0: And Harden Valley, again, just playing sideline to sideline. Bearden has been trying to attack Harden Valley on the perimeter, trying to gain the edge. They haven't been able to do it. They've had success in the passing game, but not on the ground. Thacker back to pass. Quick pass. Bubble screen over the middle. And Caden Cox is there to swallow it up.
1: Nothing.
0: No gain. It's a three and out.
2: And helmet came off again.
1: Yeah, Caden Cox was all over him.
0: No flag this time, though, as that helmet came off as a result of the hit.
3: It's fourth down.
1: Yeah, I go back to the Bo Wise thing. It was just so he was untouched and he was coming in at full speed. I don't think the official was prepared for that one.
0: Lopez punts this one away. Bounces at the 43 across the 45. Brown picks it up at the 50 right on the sideline. He's going to try to reverse the field. Does not have an angle as he tries to gain the edge, and he's taken down at the 49-yard line. So he ran about 35 yards just sideways. So it's a one-yard return for Brown after all that effort.
1: And good punt coverage by Bearden there. I mean, Brown's fast, and they saw him pick it up, and they knew exactly where he was going.
2: Good job on Harden Valley for not – I mean, those types of situations, you end up seeing those penalty markers come
1: holding.
2: Out for holding.
1: Yeah,
2: so,
1: we've had problems with that.
2: Yeah, so good job on the return team of making sure that they were not holding on that.
0: First and 10 at the Bearden 49, a 40-yard punt for Lopez, a one-yard return for Brown. Two receivers to the left for Match, just under 5 minutes to go in the first half. Harden Valley leads 21-7. The handoff to Ame up the middle across the 45, muscling his way up to the 43, gets hit down to the 42, and falls down there. We'll see where they officially mark it, but it's a solid first down run, and it's second and short.
1: And Harden Valley's first down runs, I mean, they're just setting us up for second and short. I mean, it's – or even just another first down.
0: Officially second and three at the 42-yard line. Two receivers to the right for Mads. He gives it to Ame again. He's across the 40. Bounces off a defender across the 35. Still keeping the legs moving. He's still going across the 30 all the way down to the 25 before they finally bring him down. Levi Ame, an ATC driveaway and transport first down run all the way to the 26-yard line. And a solid 16-yard run for Ame.
2: I don't know if you guys saw the replay on that, but, I mean, he literally goes under the defender, comes under his arm. It almost looked like that he came under his legs to get through there.
1: And Nathan Archip, I think he's the left guard, maybe, or maybe left tackle.
0: Yeah, left guard.
1: Yeah. I mean, he got in behind him and started pushing him, got him another 3 or 4 yards right there. I mean, this offensive line is something where, you know, we like to scrum and push, and we'll fight for every yard we can get.
0: He snuck underneath a defender. So somebody got on top of him, and Ame just got low and just kept the legs moving, picked up extra yardage.
2: He's not a big back to begin with, so, I mean, he's got that small stature to be able to get down there. And like you said, he got low and got through.
0: It's 4:18 left to go in the first half.
1: Once again, switching out those backs, you know. Until you experience them, and this is Ame's first series, isn't he, that he's played? Is that right, Joe?
0: No, he's had some carries throughout the night.
1: Yeah, he has some carries, okay. Yeah.
0: First and 10 at the 26. Bearden had called a timeout. That was the reason for the stoppage. Bearden down to one timeout in the half. Tyler Wynn still has all three for Harden Valley. Receiver on each side, a two tight end set. Whaley is back in at tailback. Rivers goes in motion from left to right. They hand it off to him. Whaley is a lead blocker. Rivers up the middle, bounces off a defender all the way to the end zone for a touchdown. Harden Valley. Nick Rivers in motion to the backfield. They give him the football. And he just runs right behind Eli Whaley. The hole was so big, Whaley didn't have anybody to block until he got to the secondary. One defender got a hand on Rivers, and it wasn't enough as Rivers sprinted the rest of the way to the end zone.
1: I mean, it's kind of fun when you don't have to block people and you're just the lead runner.
2: Rivers was trying to slow down to keep Whaley in front of him.
1: Oh, yeah. Yeah, there is a speed difference there, that's for sure.
0: Three plays, 49 yards for the Hawks after the defense forces a three and out. And just like that, Harden Valley has scored

0: En garde!
1: U.S. Olympians do it, and so does your college-bound neighbor Jane. 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
2: Holbrook's kick is into the end zone before Bearden's offense comes back out onto the field. Why don't we pause 10 seconds for a station identification. 10 seconds for a station identification. 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
2: With Chris Hughes and Brian Tatum, my name's Joel Silverberg. Wayne Hove is producing tonight's game from the WOKI studios at Cumulus Media. And we appreciate you for being with us. Rivalry Thursday, the Hawks making their first appearance on the Knoxville High School football spotlight in 6 years. And they will host a Rivalry Thursday game for the first time since 2019, coming up in 2 weeks against Farragut. Thacker to pass, near side, diving effort on the short pass on the out route is dropped and incomplete. Hit the hands of Connor Gilbreth. Bit of a altercation between Gilbreth and Bo Wise. Wise was over in the vicinity, and it's like Gilbreth kind of slapped the side of Wise's helmet.
4: Yeah.
2: Officials are going to let that go for now.
5: Yeah, the officials just giving Wise a nice smile on that one.
6: Wise is aggressive. Say it like that.
2: 4:04 to go in the second quarter. Second and 10. Thacker in the shotgun. Two receivers to his left. One to his right. Tight end to his right. Quick pass out to the flat. Caught at the 20. Up past the 25. Stutter step and wrapped up at the 28. Might have gotten up to the 29. And a nice reception by Ramey off the catch and run, and they do a good job, Bearden does, with those perimeter passes. They get two receivers on one side. The front receiver on the wide out is able to get up and block the cornerback, and by the time that slot receiver has the football in his hands, it's usually a guaranteed 5-6 yards the way that Bearden's executed it tonight.
6: Yeah, and I mean, it just sets them up. I mean, that blocker just helps give some spacing to that wide receiver to catch the ball.
2: Ramey came into tonight's game leading Bearden's offense in receptions. And movement on both sides of the line of scrimmage on this third and short play, and I believe they're going to get Hardin Valley for offsides.
6: Yeah, I think Hardin Valley kind of triggered them to jump.
5: Yep.
7: Neutral zone infraction against Hardin Valley. 5-yard penalty, that's another Bulldogs first.
2: So that'll
7: down.
2: Move the ball up to the 34-yard line. And makes it first and 10. For Brad Taylor's offense, just over 3 minutes to go in the first half.
6: And what Brad Taylor's trying to do there is slow down that blitz package that we've been throwing at him.
2: Three receivers to the right, one to the left for Thacker in the shotgun. Tailback on his right hip. Back to pass, rolling out to his right, throw out to the near side, caught at the 36. Rio Curry is there first for Hardin Valley to slow down the ball carrier, and then Braxton Delaguaro along with Carter Jones come in to finish off the reception. It is a gain up to the 38, so a gain of 4 off the reception by Gilbreth. So they tried to run that play to him a few plays ago. Pass was inaccurate. This one kind of drew Gilbreth out to the flat a little bit too much, didn't allow him to get anywhere, but a good pursuit by Curry.
6: Yeah, and he didn't have a ton of space to go. And Hardin Valley is just, they're working sideline to sideline, Joel, just like you said. I mean, they're there.
2: Yeah, the corners are starting to play a little bit more shallow for Hardin Valley as well. Thacker has not thrown a ton of deep balls so far tonight. The handoff up the middle, stuffed. Wise is there first, strips the, and the helmet came off. Wise trying to strip the football, thought it was the ball at first. Here, it was a helmet. It's the third time this quarter that a Bearden's helmet has come loose. That one was Parrott's, and they're going to get Wise for a face mask again.
5: That one was definitely a face mask.
6: Yep. He made up for the last one.
2: And got his money's worth on that one. He sent the helmet flying about 5 or 6 yards.
6: Yeah, and that official threw that flag about as high as I think I've ever seen it.
2: So. Yeah, the official got his money's worth, too.
6: Yeah.
5: The interesting thing is that was the same official that Wise was just trying to plead his case to of that. It, getting hit on the helmet was a penalty. So,
6: well,
7: face mask against Hardin Valley. That's another bull.
6: It can be a tough one
7: first
6: sometimes.
7: Down, brought to you by the Rock Yard of Knoxville.
5: And as you said, Wise is just—he's an intense player.
6: He's intense.

0: He has a lot of passion for what he's doing out here.
1: You wind him up and you put him out on the field, and you're going to get what you're going
2: to
1: get.
2: Under 2 minutes to go. First and 10 at the Harden Valley 47 now are the Bulldogs. Harden Valley leads by 21. Three receiver set with a tight end. Thacker, play action, pass over the right side. Oh. Nearly picked off. It's incomplete. Cruz Azambuja. High pointed that football up off the right side from the linebacker spot. Could only get one hand on it, and it deflects harmlessly to the turf. It's incomplete.
0: Talking to Cruz's dad last week, that's the one thing that Cruz is really wanting to get is an interception this season and be able to make something happen so that to get his fingers on it, that's close.
1: Yep. True freshman. Well, I guess true freshman. I mean, he's just a freshman. I think I get these college thoughts in my head sometimes.
2: Well, and he does a good job on this play because he's lined up with Parrott, who he sees him coming up out of the backfield, picks him up,
1: and
2: then makes the adjustment as Thacker makes the throw. Play action again for Thacker. Under pressure, throw caught out up at the 45, taken down immediately as Thacker got hit as he was throwing with Sharp bearing down on him. Ball is down at the 43-yard line, so it'll set up third and six for the Bulldogs offense. And a nice job by Thacker to deliver that ball under pressure in a spot where his receiver can make the reception. Again, that was Parrott out of the backfield.
0: Yeah, Sharp, I think, got a couple fingers on that ball. If you noticed how it came out,
1: it came out kind of sideways. Yeah, it did. Sharp was all over him. Without trying to get a penalty, hitting him too.
2: Carter Jones all over Parrott. Nice job at preventing that pass from getting any further. Third and six at the 43. 40 seconds left to go in the first half. Three receiver set and the pistol for Thacker. They fake the reverse. Looking deep. Thrown down the middle. Looking for Gilbreth. He dropped it. Got his hands on it and dropped it. Sean Unthank got a hand in there to break up the play. It's a great job by Unthank. Rio Curry also had the over-the-top coverage. Great job by Harden Valley in pass defense, and they force a fourth down situation for the Bulldogs.
1: And it was, I mean, that's a dangerous pass. You throw in double coverage. I don't care who the team is.
0: Yeah, Unthank did a great job of taking that diving swipe to be able to get that.
1: Yeah, because he wouldn't have made it if not. I mean, that was a good play by Unthank.
0: I don't think, looking at the replay, I don't think Unthank touched it. But I think it still caused the receiver from being able to have the concentration to be able to make that catch.
2: And nice job by Curry to stay with Gilbreth as well. A timeout being taken by Brad Taylor as he's got a decision to make here.
0: You can't take them with you, so, I mean, you got them, use them.
2: It's a beautiful throw by Thacker.
1: Yeah,
2: we haven't seen him really gotten to throw the ball a whole lot downfield so far
1: and
2: tonight.
1: He seemed it between those two defenders.
2: Yeah, it's about as good of a pass as you could hope for, especially at this level. And that's such a double coverage, trying to get some points. Your quarterback's doing what you're asking him to. It's been tough sledding for Bearden's offense at times. Again, their only touchdown technically came with a special teams unit, but Thacker, I thought, has done well tonight, putting balls in spots where his receivers can get to them. He hasn't really made poor decisions.
1: No.
2: And he's getting the ball out quickly on those screen passes, too, so his guys on the perimeter can make plays.
0: The offense was begging to be able to stay out there, and it looks like Brad made the decision to keep the offense out there.
2: 30 seconds left in the first half, down by 21. Harden Valley would still have to go 57 yards if you don't get anything here, so why not if you're Brad Taylor? You also get the ball to start the third quarter if you're Bearden. So an opportunity to really cut into this lead. Thacker in the shotgun. Two receivers to his right, one to his left. Muff snap. Parrott out of the Wildcat trying to roll out to his left. Gets up the sideline. They whistle him down at the 40 saying he stepped out of bounds. It's not enough for a first down. Had space, and Harden Valley just got to the sideline
1: enough to force
2: Parrott out of bounds. And again, Harden Valley wins the race to that sideline, and it has been a real game changer for the Hawks defense in this game tonight.
0: I mean, it's basically looking at it from over here. It was basically a shoelace that he was on the sideline there.
2: So Harden Valley takes over at its own 40. They have all three timeouts. So you should be able to run at least two plays if you're trying to get into field goal range. Holbrook has hit from 45 already this month. He's got bunch trips to the left, Riley Matz does in the shotgun. Play action. Looking down his left side. Under pressure, and he's going to get sacked back at the 37. Ball came out. It's picked up by Harden Valley. Levi Ame rushing across the 50. Gets taken down at the 48 for an ATC driveway and transport first down.
1: Wow. Well, they didn't. I didn't hear the whistle, so I was wondering.
0: The ball came out. Ame picked it up and just kept on running. Again, Ame being so small in stature on this field with all these players, nobody saw him, and he just came straight down through there, getting that ATC first down for them and getting a timeout here by Coach Wynn.
2: Yeah, Matt's lost the football, and Ame just picked it up off the ground and ran across the 50. Nobody knew where the ball was. And so it's an ATC driveway and transport first down for the Hawks. Now, the only problem with that play is that it took 12 seconds to develop. Yeah. So not exactly the intent Harden Valley wanted, but likely enough time for a quick play.
1: Yeah.
2: And then have to make a decision depending on the yardage that you get.
0: Why is the clock running?
2: They've had a bit of a clock issue here at Bill Young Field tonight from a tech standpoint. They've had to reset it a couple times, and the staff here up in the press box is doing a really good job at keeping track of where the clock should be. They have reset it to 10 seconds, and so should be good to go. But, yes, if you're listening to us while you are here live at Bill Young Field, we appreciate you for still tuning into us. But that is the reason why, where the clock has run some stop situations. But the staff here at Bearden doing a great job. Twins to the right for Matz, rolling out to his right. Now looking back to his left. He's going to heave it to the end zone. It's going to be a jump ball looking for Rivers. Did he catch that? No. Oh. Broken up. It's incomplete with 1 second remaining.
0: So you get one more play.
2: So Harden Valley, instead of trying to get in field goal range, they opt to go for the home run. And Rivers had four gray jerseys around him. Think they had an idea of where the ball was going?
1: I mean, it's Rivers.
0: Yeah. But, I mean, he had that ball right there at the one-yard line if he could have just brought it in. And they did just send it to the halftime.
1: Yep. They're just going to go to the
2: locker room. Now ruling that they're not going to give Harden Valley one more second. That is going to be it for the end of the first half. Harden Valley scores 21 unanswered points, and the defense makes a couple of key stops. And Harden Valley leads 28-7 at the end of the first half. And so far, I think you have to like what you're seeing out of Harden Valley, especially from a defensive pursuit standpoint. The athleticism of the Hawks defense is certainly on display.
1: Yeah, I mean, the Hawks defense has done quite well this game. I mean, they've been solid in the up-the-middle runs. We've made the adjustments on offense. We kind of came out a little slow, a little sluggish compared to what we have in the past few weeks. I just think Bearden really had a really good job prepping for us this week. And, you know, the defense is just, I mean, good. I mean, really that one score was special teams. So, I mean, they haven't got a lot. They get the little bubble passes. It's a little, you know, let it, no breaking. You know, it's just a little bending here and there. But, I mean, they haven't really threatened us in the red zone. I guess best way of saying it.
2: Yeah, Bearden has been held to a three and out on two separate occasions. As the Rivalry Thursday crew, they're doing the Matlock kick for tires out there right now, and so having a lot of fun. We've got the crew with Mark Packer and Austin Price right up next to us here in the press box, and so that's the noise you're hearing in the background. This is the sort of festivities that you get when Rivalry Thursday's in town. And I think that's the big thing, really, is just the opportunity for these players to have this sort of exposure again after not being on Rivalry Thursday for a few years.
1: Yeah, I mean, it tells you how far Harden Valley has came. And we're starting to get some attention, which I think is a big deal for us. We've always been kind of the overlooked team, which rightfully so. When you're not winning games, you're going to get overlooked, right? So I think we're moving in the right direction on this. But, yeah, props to that offensive line blocking on those run plays in that first half. I mean, they got Matz a few yards extra. They have done some really good job. I mean, they may have had 5 to 10, 15 extra yards total for the first half for them. just getting guys down the field.
2: And I think for Hardin Valley as well, we've talked about defensively, Bearden at times has been able to move the football. Obviously, they're even before the touchdown pass by the punter, Thomas Lopez, and they got the ball inside the 25-yard line before the back-to-back penalties, the holding call, and then the personal foul penalty, the unsportsmanlike conduct call, really set Bearden back, didn't give him an opportunity to try to kick a field goal, which is what they were probably going to do before the unsportsmanlike right. conduct call was made. And so instead it works out for Bearden because then they throw the touchdown pass off the fake punt. But still, the offense got them in position where they could roll the dice and try to do that. But outside of that, they haven't done a whole lot. The only drive they've had that has resulted in a first down before that last drive before the half was the one, well, actually both drives where they've gotten first downs outside of that have been the result of penalties with the face mask against Bo Wise.
1: Yeah, that was one thing I noticed. They haven't really gained a ton on us yards-wise. We've just made some mistakes or it's just crazy flags getting thrown, and it, sure enough, it's on third down or, you know, second down, and, of course, we're giving them the first down. So, I mean, that bend not break offense or defense is great, but then if you give them a few yards and they can get a 5-yard penalty, well, you know, you got a first down. So,
2: and it's one thing you're doing that against a Bearden team that is struggling to move the football and is also just trying to find its identity after playing such a tough gauntlet of a schedule to start the season. That's why they're big reason why they're 0-4. There's a lot of teams in the state of Tennessee that would be 0-4 if you had to open up against West, Alcoa, Maryville, and Science Hill in that order. So
1: I mean, that's a gauntlet.
2: It's you know, the 0-4 record I don't think is super indicative of where Brad Taylor has the program right now, because he clearly has some weapons, but you know, regardless of the caliber of your team, you start the season 0-4. It can be tough on a high school student athlete mentally. Yeah. Yeah. And so for Hardin Valley, it's one thing to be making some of those penalty errors against Bearden. Next week at Maryville, you're not going to have the same margin for error.
1: Right. We cannot have errors against Maryville. They capitalize on teams' errors because they don't make mistakes.
0: Yeah. I mean, Maryville next week is going to be an interesting situation. I mean, you can't do exactly what we've talked about here. You can't give them the opportunity to get into a situation of having those penalties, move the ball, give them the first downs on what they're doing. And, you know, Joel, you mentioned Brad's team here with Bearden. We talked about this in the few years ago with Hardin Valley. You've got to be able to have those teams to be able to teach them to win. And having the gauntlet that they've gone through is much harder for them to have that opportunity to teach these kids to win.
1: Right. Tough games. I mean, it's like the Bradley Central. You know, they're a young team, but they can still beat you.
0: But I do feel that this Bearden team, with the time and this team getting together, they will have an opportunity, the same as Hardin Valley this year, has the opportunity to really compete in this region.
2: And ultimately, it might come down to the Cleveland game, the way that everything's shaking out right now. Obviously, you'll see what happens with Oak Ridge and see what sort of talent they have. Obviously, Maryville's Maryville, and that kind of sets the standard in Region 2 in Class 6A. That's where that Bradley Central game could really come back to hurt Hardin Valley if they end up being in that 5 seed again. Now, you still have to go and you have to finish off the second half against Bearden. Let's see what Farragut looks like 2 weeks from now. Obviously, a slow start for the Admirals. But
1: they went through a gauntlet, too.
2: Yeah, and Bearden and Farragut play each other next week. So somebody's going to get that first region win and get an opportunity to, assuming that Hardin Valley hangs on against Bearden tonight, but somebody's getting a region win next week between the Bulldogs and the Admirals and the battle for West Knoxville. And then Farragut goes to Hardin Valley for Rivalry Thursday. So kind of playing a rock, paper, scissors effect between these three schools here over the next 3 weeks. But if you're Hardin Valley, you kind of look at the rest of your season and see how it plays out. That Cleveland game towards the end of the year is going to be very critical if Hardin Valley wants to end its playoff drought.
0: I mean, if Hardin Valley can come in here and finally, I mean, since we've been carrying the Hardin Valley games, they have not beaten Bearden and Farragut in the same season. And if they come in here and they beat Bearden tonight and they beat Farragut in 2 weeks, that Cleveland game is the key. You know, we can't just say that Maryville and Oak Ridge are gimme losses, but you know, that's where you're at. You're looking at this now, and you're looking at it, like you said, Joel. Cleveland is the make or break for what Tyler Wynn said, that put up or shut up type of season that he's wanting to have right now.
2: Yeah, now you've already done, up to this point, you've already done better than what you did a year ago because you beat Westridge. And so far up to this point in the year, that's the difference in the win-loss total. And I'm pretty sure this is a Hardin Valley team that feels like it should be 24 minutes away from potentially being 5-0 right now. And obviously you know what you're getting out of Karnes and Morristown East, especially with Morristown East reloading a lot of talent from last year. Karnes lost several pieces from last year's team too. And obviously they had some playmakers that accounted for a lot of the points that the Beavers had against the Hawks last season in a game that took 2 days to play. But
1: I forgot about that.
2: But Hardin Valley, you know, they've gone out and they've taken care of business. It's easy to see just by the eye test alone. This is a much improved Hardin Valley team. Let's see what Ootawah looks like later in the year. Let's see what Cleveland looks like later in the year. Obviously, you still have to go through Farragut, Maryville, Oak Ridge. But can you surprise somebody? And instead of the schedule being played out on paper, last year, Oak Ridge was a really defensive struggle. It was a 21-10 win for the Wildcats. Can Hardin Valley improve upon that this year? Can you cut down on the mistakes? And that's why games like this are so important, because you can't let the emotions run high because you're playing on TV, because you're playing against a region opponent, because you're playing on the road. So you've got to rein that stuff in, because you do that against Maryville or Oak Ridge, they're going to say, okay, thanks for the 15 yards. We're going to score now.
1: Right.
0: Exactly. I mean, you can't. Oak Ridge this season has a very stacked team on what they're looking at and what they have the capabilities of doing. So you've got to be able to look at this and say, what is the easiest path for us to make it into the playoffs? Well, that was beating Bradley Central at the beginning of the season. Now you're having to come back and say, can we cause a surprise against Maryville? Can we cause a surprise against Oak Ridge? Does Cleveland pose a situation where we're going to be sitting here looking on the outside, looking in, hoping that we have some kind of big play that happens like we did last season? Because, you know, if we would have beaten Farragut last year, we would have made the playoffs.
1: And who has Cleveland played so far?
0: They have played, I think they played Bradley Central.
2: Cleveland has defeated Walker Valley, McMinn County, Tullahoma, and lost to Maryville last week. So, and typically their non-region schedule typically involves those teams a little down south in the Chattanooga and Athens area. Yeah. And so you see Walker Valley and McMinn County, McMinn Central. You're going to see a lot of those schools.
1: We really haven't had a good schedule. What was the score of the Maryville game?
2: 33-0.
0: Now, you look at what Cleveland did against McMinn County, and you look at what Hardin Valley did in the, again, this is preseason. McMinn County and Hardin Valley played in a scrimmage, and Hardin Valley shut McMinn County out in that scrimmage, scoring over 35 points. So, you know, we've seen this team can put up some points, and we'll probably see it in this game where they'll put up more points tonight.
2: I mean, I was talking to Haller and Hilton Hill on the Triple H radio experience earlier this evening and said, look, it's been a long time since we've been able to talk about Hardin Valley averaging 42 points a game over a four-game stretch, but that's what Hardin Valley was averaging coming into tonight's game.
1: And I mean, I've never imagined it.
2: And 28 tonight, so you're talking about if nothing else changes through the first five games of the season, Hardin Valley suddenly averaging 36, 37 points per game, trying to do the math on the fly here, but, you know, over 35 points a game, over five touchdowns a game through the first five games of the season. When's the last time that's happened? I mean, you have to go back to the Wes Jones era, if it's ever happened.
0: Yeah, I mean, you look at
1: the season, 169 points scored before tonight to 71.
2: Yeah.
1: So there you go.
0: Yeah, I mean, that's looking at how long we've been covering Hardin Valley, look at last or two seasons ago. Two seasons ago, we were sitting right here. They averaged 10 points a game, if that. So, I mean, this is a huge turnaround for this Hawk team.
1: And we were pleading, give Tyler Wynn a chance. He's got to rebuild a program. I remember sitting right in this seat saying that same thing.
2: Well, and that's been Tyler Wynn's resume. Yeah. You know, at his previous high school stops in Georgia, you know, he took over programs that either had not had a lot of recent success or hadn't made the playoffs and got them being back to at least established competitive programs again. And so, you know, but now he's got legitimate ties to East Tennessee, went to Carson Newman, played for Coach Ken Sparks, played baseball too at CNU. So it's a little bit of a different feel for him to get to come back to East Tennessee. And you're hoping, obviously a lot of seniors on this team, but you're hoping that the program could continue to develop with the strength coaching and the overall football fundamentals teaching, raising football IQ for players, getting better athletes in the school overall on a more consistent basis. So that way when you lose a big senior class, hopefully it doesn't hurt you as much the following year. That's something that Wes Jones established really well. And, you know, now Tyler Wynn is essentially trying to do the same
1: thing.
2: And,
1: I mean, our running game, this tells you how the weight room's doing for us.
0: Yeah, I mean, that's been Tyler's biggest thing at all for the last...
1: Weight room.
0: The he last three seasons, it's been weight room, weight room, weight room. We've got to build up. We may not have the speed, but we need to have the size. We need to have the capabilities of stopping these other teams. And that's where Hardin Valley has struggled in seasons past, is that they've been the smallest team in this region. They've been the slowest team in this region since Wes Jones' era. And now they have multiple positions that they can strike with that they have not had.
2: We still got a second half to play here at Bill Young Field at Bearden High School. I'm Joel Sivelberg with Chris Hughes and Brian Tatum. The Hardin Valley Hawks score 21 unanswered points in the second quarter to break a 7-7 tie, and they lead 28-7 here at Bearden High School as you listen to Hawks football on Newstalk 98.7 WOKI.
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2: Back here at Bill Young Field, I'm Joel Silverberg alongside Chris Hughes and Brian Tatum. And halftime here at Bearden High School as Hardin Valley leads Bearden 28-7 after three unanswered touchdowns by the Hawks in that second quarter. And how did we get here? Well, after Hardin Valley missed a field goal on its opening possession, the defense forced Bearden into a three and out, a nice 53-yard punt by Thomas Lopez backed Harden Valley up to its own 21-yard line, but the Hawks scored eight plays later, driving 79 yards in 3.5 minutes with Aiden Perry's 5-yard touchdown run to make it 7-0. Bearden responded with a pretty solid offensive drive, getting inside the 25-yard line, but a hold followed by an unsportsmanlike conduct penalty backed the ball up to the 44-yard line, and Bearden lined up in the punting formation, and then Thomas Lopez threw a touchdown pass to Zach Nico for 44 yards for a touchdown to tie the game at 7, and then Harden Valley took over in the second quarter, going 5 yards for 80 plays in under 2 minutes to make it 14-7, thanks to a 47-yard touchdown pass off a really nice throw from Riley Matz to Jeremiah Brown. After Bearden was forced to punt it away again, Harden Valley then went two plays, 73 yards in just 32 seconds, with Cruz Furman scoring off a 60-yard quick screen pass off the throw from Matz to make it 21-0. And then after Harden Valley got the ball back once again, Harden Valley needed just three plays to go 49 yards as Nick Rivers carried the ball out of the backfield and scampered for a 26-yard touchdown run to make it 28-7. Bearden threatened on its last drive before the half, ended up turning the ball over on downs. Harden Valley unable to get into field goal range, tried the Hail Mary at the end of the first half, was incomplete, and that's where we stand now. Bearden receives the opening kickoff to begin the third quarter.
0: Well, I mean, looking at what we got to do here to come into this second half, Harden Valley has got to do exactly what they've been doing. They've got to have that bend, don't break defense. They've got to get in there. They've got to make Bearden make mistakes and continue opening up holes and gaps for the running backs to run through there. As long as Harden Valley stays focused on this and doesn't lose perspective on what they're doing, that's part of the problem that I feel they had against Bradley Central, is that they lost where they were at. They lost their identity there at the end of the game and allowed Bradley to be able to come back and tie that, well, go ahead in that game, and then they stayed ahead in the game. So Harden Valley has to stay focused here. You've got another 24 minutes of playing time to be able to get in here and get out there and make something happen.
2: Go ahead, Chris.
1: Yeah, it's just simple. Being aggressive on defense. I mean, make them not make problems when they need to throw the ball. You know, we play soft coverage, but if we've got somebody in their face every time, that quarterback's getting hit every time, then our defense succeeds. We weren't getting that against the Bradley Central team, and they had a very experienced offensive line, but young wide receivers, a junior quarterback. You know, you've got to look at it that way. Now, if we don't get any pressure on that quarterback, we're getting those corners a lot of problems.
0: Yeah, I mean, Harden Valley has got to stay focused on what they're doing and be sure that they don't make those mistakes. We talked about the penalties. They've got to make sure that they're staying in control of those penalties. Bo Wise is very passionate on what he does. But you got to be sure that you're saying to players like him of, hey, ease up just a little bit on that. Make sure that you're using your head and not jumping into something to cause a bigger problem for the Hawks.
2: Harden Valley on defense when we begin the third quarter, which is coming up right on the other side of this. With Brian Tatum and Chris Hughes, I'm Joel Silverberg. Third quarter up on the other side. Harden Valley leads 28-7 over Bearden at halftime as you listen to Hawks football on News Talk 98.7 WOKI.
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2: Back here for the second half at Bill Young Field, I'm Joel Silverberg with Chris Hughes and Brian Tatum. Hardin Valley leads Bearden 28-7. The Hawks have had a little bit of a penalty issue that has been somewhat of a common theme throughout the last several weeks, but Hardin Valley doing its part offensively, as Hardin Valley really hasn't been stopped on offense yet. A missed field goal inside the red zone, a touchdown, a touchdown, a touchdown, a touchdown, and then the end of the half where they only had 22 seconds to work with once they got the football back.
1: Yeah, so Bearden's getting the ball back here in the second half. I want this defense to be aggressive. Get in that quarterback's face. Let's shut this game down for the second half and get a running clock.
2: Now, we still have some time before we do get back on the field, but Chris, Bill Young Field is a special place for me because, for those who don't know, I had an older brother that went to Bearden, so the first high school football game I ever attended back in 2000 was here at Bill Young Field between Bearden and William Blount. And then full circle, about 15, 16 years later, the first high school football game I ever called was filling in for Mickey Deerstone on News Talk 98.7 WOKI as Bearden took on William Blount, ironically enough.
1: Wow.
2: And so now, anytime I get to come back to Bill Young Field, it's always a lot of fun. But I know it's obviously a special place for you as well, as you played for Bill Young.
1: Yeah, I played for Bill Young. Great man. Taught me a lot about life, you know, the adversity with football, you know, and that's the big thing about these high school coaches is they're feeding into these young men to teach them how life is going to be. You know, I graduated here. Brian Tatum down on the field, he graduated here.
0: Yeah, doesn't it make you feel old for him to say?
1: Actually,
0: that?
1: Him and Brad Taylor graduated together.
0: Yes.
1: and then Randall Scott, who has been here for a long time, went to coach at Carnes for a little while. He is back here coaching offensive line too. Saw him earlier today. He's actually in the booth next to me, and man, it's a good feeling. It's a great feeling.
2: Special place, and regardless of the season that Bearden is having, every time we come here, the stands are full, and it's really neat to see. The student section is having a neon night, so the students are decked out in bright colors and the neon green and orange vests and everything. So it's always a lot of fun. We appreciate getting to come here. The press box is a great setup. So a lot of fond memories. Just getting to see high school football games here. The first Bearden Farragut game I ever got to see was actually here, so that was always a lot of fun. As Logan Holbrook kicks this one off, and we're underway for the start of the second half. Just gets it across the goal line for a touchback, and Bearden will come out onto the field, first and 10 at their own 20-yard line.
12: Bearden takes over first and 10 at its own 20-yard line.
0: So, look, all but it helps if I'm not moving. All but one of Holbrook's kicks has been a touchback tonight.
2: And the one that wasn't was an onside kick.
1: Good call, Brian. Good call. It is going to be strange not calling a Holbrook next year for kicking.
2: Of course, Nathan, now at the older brother, now at Tusculum University, is the starting punter for the Pioneers in nearby Greenville. First and 10 at the 20 for Thacker in the shotgun. Three receivers to the right, one to the left. Rolls out to his right. Quick throw and short arms it to Gilbreth. It's incomplete. Gilbreth looking on that quick out. Pass was behind and underneath him and just skipped into the shin of the wide receiver, and it's now second down.
1: And Gilbreth had some space there if he would have caught that, but he would, if he did catch it, he would probably still have a knee on the ground.
2: So second and 10. Twins to the left for Thacker. Tight end on the right. Tailback to his left. One receiver on the right. The handoff. Parrott trying to cut it back up the middle after running to the right tackle. Parrott, he gets Parrott swallowed up and taken down.
1: Bo Wise.
2: Who else?
0: Bo Wise. And we got a Bearden player down.
2: We'll get a quick break here at Bill Young Field. 28-7 early in the third quarter. Hardin Valley leads as you listen to Hawks football on News Talk 98.7 WOKI.
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2: Third and 11 for Bearden High School at their own 19. Thacker, trouble handling the snap, throws out to the flat on the left side. It's caught at the 21, taken up to the 25, wrapped up by Owen Vaughn on the tackle. And it's a three and out for Bearden's offense, and that third and long brought to you by McKinnish Law Group. 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And so Lopez is out to punt this one away again. Presumably. Fourth and four at his own 26. Snap rolls back to Lopez. It gets underneath his legs. He's running back to the goal line. Jones wraps him up, and he gets taken down. They will mark him down at the one, and it's a turnover on downs, and the Hawks take over at the one-yard line.
0: They're fortunate that they gave him the forward progress there because he did go back into the...
1: I was going to say, his knee went into the end zone.
0: His whole body was in the end zone.
1: Who was on that? Bo Wise?
0: It was Bo Wise.
1: That's what I thought.
2: Jones got back there quickly to try to wrap him up and slow him down, and Wise came in and finished off the play. Chance Sharp was in on the stop as well. So now Hardin Valley takes over at the Bearden one-yard line. 10:34 left to go in the third quarter.
0: I wonder who they're going to give this one to.
2: Brian referring to Aiden Perry lining up at tailback with a three tight end set. Matt's in the shotgun. Perry to his right. Matz is going to take it on the QB power, and he jumps into the end zone for a touchdown. So Matz accounts for his third touchdown of the night, his first on the ground. And the Hawks extend the lead.
1: Matz had a little bit of a jump over the pile there. Classic quarterback play for the goal line.
0: He had a good height on that.
1: Yeah, he did.
0: Might have gone through the uprights if he had a little bit more motion with it.
1: And I've had some conversations with Riley through the season here. I'll let this kick happen and continue this.
2: Whistle blew as the ball was snapped. The flag is down at the goal line.
0: It's against Bearden.
2: Bulldogs trying to get the jump. Went a little prematurely.
0: And we've got a Bulldog getting talked to by the official. We got a little chippiness over here with some of the Bearden players.
2: I think anytime you get a rivalry game like this, a lot of emotions. You get the opportunity to play on TV, and not to mention our sister station, 99.1 The Sports Animal, is on site as well with Brian Rice and Chad Tindall. So you've got three different broadcast crews, different ways for fans to enjoy the game. Of course, a lot of fans in attendance, and now another whistle and another flag.
0: 18 is lined up completely offsides here, and here we
2: and
0: go.
2: And now multiple flags after the whistle, and this is the sort of thing that can happen.
1: That was a hat.
0: Every flag that they have out here has done this.
2: And the head referee threw his white hat on the turf, and
1: Bex Allen's coming out.
0: Yeah, Bex Allen was the one that was making some gestures after the fact. He was the one getting pushed around by Bearden, and then he made, oh no, don't do that. 74 picked up the flag to give it back to the official.
1: Hey, I had that happen last night in a middle school game too.
0: Yeah, that's another penalty if he so chooses to do so.
1: If he show.
0: Offsides against Bearden, dead ball. Unsportsmanlike against Bearden. Dead ball, unsportsmanlike against Harden Valley, number four.
1: Offsets.
0: Okay. Yeah, they offset. Just going to re-kick again here.
1: And both head coaches have got both teams on both sidelines here trying to get their heads right before they come back out here and not let this become an issue.
0: If Bo would not have gotten up and given the gestures that he did there, that penalty would have been solely against Bearden. But him coming out of the fray there and doing what he did only caused them to throw the penalty marker again. That's what that hat was.
2: Holbrook did kick the extra point, but the whistle came before the snap. It did not count, so he's got to go out and kick it again. They've snapped it twice. They've kicked it once. None of it has counted. And so right now we're just awaiting for Holbrook to officially make this point after attempt.
0: And 45 minutes into this kick.
2: Shortest drive of the game, the longest extra point of the game. It is good. 35-7. Harden Valley leads Bearden with 10.5 to go in the third. 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
2: a one-play, one-yard drive after Bearden rolled its snap on its punt attempt back to Lopez, who had it get between his legs. He picked it up, didn't have time to kick it, tried to run away from Carter Jones, ended up running backwards, got taken down by Jones, Wise, and Sharp. It sounds like a bad law firm. Ended up giving Hardin Valley the ball at the one-yard line. Riley Matz scored on a QB power on the next play.
1: I like that call there, Bron. But, yeah, I tell you what about Riley. He was telling me about that naked bootleg I saw on Saturday. He was like, I just didn't know if I was that fast to get it to that corner. He's like, I was trying my best to just make it. But he's just so cool, calm, and collective. And just, you got to think of that as a quarterback being the leader of an offense. You know, settle your guys down.
2: He's matured into the position quite well over the course of his senior season so far.
0: That may be through the uprights.
2: It's not through the uprights, but it is into the end zone, and so Bearden takes over at its own 20, as many Hardin Valley opponents have done multiple times in just about every game this season. And 10.5 left to go in the third quarter. Hardin Valley now leads 35-7. They have scored the last 28 points in this football game.
1: Yeah, and Hardin Valley, all they need is a field goal or a touchdown, and it puts this into a running clock situation.
0: We talked about everything that with tonight's game, with having rivalry here on the TV. We even have the head athletic director for Knox County, Brian Brown, down here on the sidelines.
2: Twins to the right, one receiver to the left. The handoff up the middle, and not a whole lot there. A new quarterback in for Bearden. That's Ethan Klein, the sophomore.
0: We have a Bearden player that's slow to get up here.
2: Everybody's up on their feet. So the medical staff is going to stay on the sidelines.
13: No gain on the play. It's second and 10.
2: So Klein now in at quarterback for the Bulldogs. Two receivers to the right, a tight end on the right, one receiver on the left. Klein back to pass, rolling out to his right, throw to the near side flat. It's off target, it's wobbly, and it's incomplete. Ramey able to get one hand on it, but couldn't haul it in, and that one just didn't come out of Klein's hand the way that he wanted it to.
1: And he stretched out there to get it. I mean, it was good effort on his side there.
0: Yeah, his coaching staff was telling him you got to use both hands.
1: Yeah, but when it's thrown that far behind you, you got to just do whatever you can.
13: It's third and 10.
2: Two receivers to the left, third and long, brought to you by McKinnish Law Group. Play action, Klein rolling out to his right, throws the near side, passes intercepted at the 25, up past the 15, the 10, the 5, to the end zone, touchdown Hardin Valley, flags are down back at the 15, and this one's coming back.
0: And that's Bo Wise again.
2: On top of a Bearden player, Logan Smith on the interception, and tightrope walk the sideline, 25 yards back to the house. Flags came out after the interception.
1: And I think that's Logan Smith's first interception as a varsity player for Hardin Valley.
2: So it is a first down for the Hawks.
0: But it's what we talked about before, of that you gotta keep that cool head in what you're doing here. And
1: well, it was like the interception against Bradley Central.
0: You can't make mistakes like that happen. I mean, that's 7 points that you just took off of your team's score here because you made a stupid decision.
13: After the penalty,
1: yeah.
2: We're going to mark the ball back to the 24.
13: 24-yard line.
2: So it's a net return of 1 yard, but Logan Smith on the interception.
0: Yeah, they have not updated the score on the scoreboard here yet.
1: Oh, he's up here punching on the buttons, trust me. He's trying.
14: They got to tell him to hold it.
2: So Harden Valley takes over. 9:20 left to go in the third quarter. It's 35-7. Hawks first and 10. Mats, shuffle pass up the middle. Bearden snuffs it out well behind the line of scrimmage and taken down for a loss. Elias Martinez, the linebacker, doing a really good job at seeing where that hole was going as they tried to give Furman the shuffle pass up the middle.
1: Yeah, and he corralled him, corralled Furman quite well.
2: Loss of two at second and 12. Ball at the 26. And now a little bit of confusion with the offensive set. Furman was looking over to the sidelines trying to communicate something, and Wynn goes ahead and burns a timeout. 8:43 left to go in the third quarter. Hawks lead 35-7. The interception by Logan Smith is the first takeaway of the night for either team.
1: Yeah, I mean, it's been a pretty clean game on turnovers tonight. I mean, you know, we went from a Westridge game, lots of turnovers. And we had a handful of turnovers the week before with Bradley Central. So it's been a super clean game.
2: And Aiden Thacker, I thought through the first half, did a really nice job at keeping the ball out of harm's way, taking care of the football. They gave him some shots downfield. He made some good throws, just, you know, not Bearden's night. And
1: I mean, even when he threw in double coverage, it was right there on it.
2: Yeah. It was taken out of the game on this last series. And I believe that is him there on the sidelines with his shoulder pads off and an ice pack wrapped around his non-throwing shoulder. So I could be wrong. Rivalry Thursday's cameras showed him earlier. I believe that was Aiden, but whoever that player is, certainly hope that everybody's okay. But that last series featuring Ethan Klein and just got picked off by Logan Smith. Hand off to Aiden Perry, wrestling away from a defender across the 25. Gets up towards the 21 before being muscled down to the turf. It's going to set up third down for Harden Valley's offense.
0: Yeah, I mean, this goes back to that penalty. I mean, you're looking at this right now. You're in a third and medium range here on what you're doing. And you've got to think as a team, you know, how does that mindset? You got to get this out of your mindset and make something happen here on third down.
1: Yeah, it takes a little wind out of your sails, too, when this happens.
2: Two receivers to the right, two tight ends to the right. Matt's in the shotgun. Quick pass out to the perimeter. It's caught. Taken up to the 20, taken down at the 19. So the quick pass out to the flat doesn't go too far, and now it's third down and decision time for Tyler Wynn.
1: And Holbrook's holding on the sideline there. He's backing up. So
2: they're going to keep the offense on the field. They're going to go straight to the line.
13: It's fourth down.
2: Fourth down and about five at the 19. Matt's in the shotgun, trying to get Bearden to jump. They don't go for the hard count. Now he checks back to the sidelines. Now he's going to call a play here. Play clock's at 10. Fake the handoff, play action, pass caught at the 20. Furman getting towards the line of gain, crosses the 15, jumps out of bounds. Where will they spot it?
1: He got it.
2: They're going to give him about the 13, and it will be an ATC drive away and transport first down for Harden Valley. So a nice job by Furman recognizing where the sticks are and making a play to get up the field. Didn't spend too much time going east-west after he caught that ball a yard behind the line of scrimmage.
0: This has definitely been a Furman highlight game for him.
2: Up back in front of Matz, the handoff to Ame. He gets wrestled from behind as he approached the line of scrimmage. They might give him half a yard.
13: Ame carries.
1: Yeah, Bearden's loading up this box, hitting the gaps. You know, it's a numbers game right now on the run game, especially up the middle.
2: Burge on the tackle.
13: No gain on the play.
0: I feel like Harden Valley is kind of setting on cruise control right now, just try to maintain and let this game run out.
1: Cruise Furman control.
2: Yeah. Ame on the carry, goes up the right tackle, slips through a defender at the 10, gets up towards the 7, and gets pushed backwards. He's taken down there.
13: Ame carries.
2: Gilbreth on the tackle. Cole Hollingsworth in on another stop. So another third down situation for Hardin Valley, about third and four. Ball's at the seven. They need to get to the three.
0: Bearden sideline over here yelling for a fumble.
2: Man goes in motion into the backfield. That's Brown. Power run by Matt up through the middle. Untouched to the

0: En garde!
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4: A 7-play, 24-yard drive that ends with Riley Matz' second touchdown run of the night. He's got four total, and the Hawks have a 41-7 lead.
5: He goes to the end zone for a touchback.
4: Bearden takes over at its own 20.
6: And Hardin Valley is going to have to watch it here towards the end of this game and not get guys in trouble and thrown out of the next game and et cetera. There'll be a little bit of chippiness. They're going to have to keep a cool head rolling this game out.
7: And I just checked with the officiating crew down here. It is 30 points, so anything over 30 points is a running clock, which we're in a running clock situation now.
4: 4:40 and counting left to go in the third quarter. Klein leads the Bearden offense back out onto the field. And under pressure immediately, scrambles off to his left, trying to break free, gets back to the line of scrimmage and picks up a short gain. He's swallowed up in a hurry. Brett Johnson in on the stop along with Sharp. And a nice job by Klein to escape the pressure as the pocket almost immediately collapsed around him. Managed to make something out of nothing there.
6: Yeah, he recovered quite well in that play. I thought he was going to lose some yards on that.
4: Second and eight. Ball at the 22. Under 4 minutes now left to go in the third quarter. Hardin Valley leads by 34.
7: That's a penalty.
4: And right on cue. Bearden flinches. And the play clock runs out.
7: Delay of game.
5: Delay of game against Bearden.
4: So Bearden's going to back up 5 yards. It'll make it second and 13.
5: Remain second down.
6: Yeah, Bearden's going through some growing pains right now.
7: They look very confused on that play.
6: Yeah.
4: Twins to the right, one receiver to the left, and H-back on the right side for Klein and the shotgun. Now the tight end and the running back swap places. Quick pass out to the near side. Nearly intercepted. Rio Curry jumped the screen pass. It bounced off his hands, and it falls incomplete. They were trying to get it on the perimeter to that near side to Cannon Sight.
7: And as my coach used to tell me, that's why you're a corner, not a wide receiver.
6: The thing is, that ball was thrown pretty hot. Even though if the wide receiver was trying to catch that, it was going to be a hot one.
4: Curry read it exceptionally well, though.
6: Oh, yeah. It was right there. And he's mad about it, too.
4: He starts cheating up inward, sees where that's going. Tried to pick it off as they were looking for Ramey on the near side. Third and long for Bearden. Quick throw to the near side. It's overthrown and incomplete. It was looking for a man on the perimeter. Curry was there in coverage, but Klein overthrew both of them. Ball ends up on the sideline. Levi Johnson was the intended receiver. It's a three and out for the Bulldogs.
7: It's one of those situations, if that ball would have been a little bit closer to the target, might have been able to call some pass interference against Hardin Valley on that one.
6: Yeah, because, Curry was slowing him down a little bit and stopping on him.
4: Another low snap. Lopez handles it well. It gets off a really nice kick. Fielded at the 48-yard line by Brown. Goes backwards. Gets two guys to run into each other. Brown drops the football.
7: That's been a problem this season for Hardin Valley of being able to hold on to the ball. Luckily, they did recover.

0: Hawks get back on top of it.
1: Yeah, and Brown on punt returns, he's had a little bit of a hard time on punt returns this season.
0: So Harden Valley will take over at midfield. It's a two-yard return. Tried to backpedal. He got two Bearden defenders to run into each other, and as he started to make his cut, he just lost the football.
2: Yeah, nobody touched him. It just kind of, like, popped out.
0: So, Harden Valley, first and 10 at the 50-yard line. Matt's the handoff to Whaley up the middle, gets across the 50 to the 49, the 48, drags a defender down up towards the 46. They might give him the 45, and they will. It's second and 5.
3: Gain of 5 on the play. It's
0: Harden Valley does not need to run another play before the third quarter expires.
1: And it looks like that, well.
2: Yeah, they're coming to the line.
1: They're coming to the line.
0: They've got 15 seconds. So they have time. Matz gets the offense to the line. Tailback shifts to his left. Furman goes in motion to the left side. They give it to Whaley again. Up the middle across the 45. Gets taken down at the 43. They might give him the 42. We'll find out when we come back. Harden Valley adds two more touchdowns to its lead, and the Hawks have a 41-7 advantage over the Bearden Bulldogs at the end of the third quarter as you listen to Hawks football on Newstalk 98.7 WOKI.
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0: Start of the fourth quarter. Harden Valley leads Bearden 41-7, and they've got a third and 3 at the 43-yard line of Bearden. Two touchdown runs by Riley Matz in the third quarter was the scoring detail. And we appreciate you for being with us on Newstalk 98.7 WOKI. I'm Joel Silverberg, Chris Hughes. Alongside me up here in the press box, Brian Tatum is down on the sidelines.
7: So,
1: somewhere down there. I've lost him.
7: I'm over here. The big
1: he's at the concession stand, Joel.
7: The Colossal Productions special events here.
1: Oh, I see you over there.
7: This 272-inch TV monitor that's down here on the sidelines.
1: You could roll that in a cul-de-sac of a neighborhood and watch some football on Saturday afternoon.
7: Well, that's what I was sitting here talking to them about, of the, you know, hey, could I how much is it to rent this thing to be able to do a movie night at my house? They're willing to do it.
1: Yeah, for a price.
7: Exactly.
1: Anything costs.
0: We appreciate everybody for tuning in and all the support. This has been a great opportunity for these two programs to get some exposure and for these kids to have the opportunity to play in front of a bigger audience. It's a great crowd here tonight at Bill Young Field, but also Rivalry Thursday is here, so playing on television. Of course, we're here for Newstalk 98.7 WOKI, and Brian Rice and Chad Tindall have the call on our sister station, 99.1, the Sports Animal. Brian normally has the Rivalry Thursday game, so the Rivalry Thursday radio crew is here, the Rivalry Thursday television crew is here, and the Newstalk Harden Valley crew here as well. Aiden Perry up the middle on the dive play across the 40, across the 35, as he pinballs Perry, off a couple Perry of defenders and falls down to the 34-yard line. That's an ATC driveaway and transport first down for the Hawks.
1: And a shout-out to Brian Rice letting us sit in the air conditioner tonight.
3: First down, Harden.
1: That was nice of him.
0: I think that had more to do with Shinlever than it had to do with Brian.
7: Yeah, I don't think that was Brian Rice.
1: Okay.
0: Though Brian did say he prefers to sit outside when he comes to beer. He likes having the ambiance of the natural crowd noise. And, of course, we've got our crowd mic running outside through the back door here.
7: And it's easier to sign autographs.
0: He does a lot of that. Whaley on the carry up the middle, picks up a short gain.
3: Whaley carries.
0: And I'm sure for Chad, he probably loves being outside too. He just loves he's so enthusiastic about the pageantry of high school football. So whether he's PA announcing or calling color commentary, Chad Tindall loves him some high school football. So just so happy to have so much broadcast coverage of this game here tonight. It's an opportunity for
1: you can't avoid it.
0: These young athletes to get to play in front of a very large listening and viewing audience. We appreciate you being a part of that.
7: But of course, we're the best broadcast group.
0: Second down, Ame. The handoff off the left tackle, bounces off a defender, cuts back up the inside, spins through a defender as he gets thrown to the turf at the 20-yard line. It's an ATC drive away and transport first down for the Hawks. A nice run by Ame. Harden Valley just continues to do what its offense does best, pound away with the rushing attack with all the different weapons it has in its backfield. And tonight you've seen the quarterback be involved in that. Nick Rivers has a touchdown run. We haven't seen him involved in the running game as much as we normally do, but hasn't needed to be the case tonight as Whaley has had a larger workload and Ame and Perry, of course, having another solid night carrying the workload. Gilbreth on the stop on the previous play, first and 10 at the 20. 9:45 left to go in the game. Another handoff up the middle. Ame does not get very far. A flag comes in towards the tail end of the play.
7: Maybe a face mask.
1: I was going to say, it couldn't have been holding.
0: And it is a face mask against the Bulldogs.
3: Personal foul, face mask against Pearden.
0: So they're moving the ball up to the 13-yard line. The chains haven't moved. According to this, it's first and three from what we're seeing on the scoreboard. The handoff to Whaley, dances back inside between the tackles, gets across the 10 and Whaley taken down. It's an ATC drive away and transport first down for the Hawks. And now it's first and goal.
1: And something I've noticed about these running backs this year for us, they're so disciplined, slowing down, waiting for their blocks to open. You know, they're not rushing it up, you know, because we've got some guys with some speed and they would just want to go. But, like, they slow down, wait for the block to happen, and go.
0: It's a complementary offense. The running backs trust the offensive line. In the screen game, the wide receivers trust one another to set blocks. Cade Evans and Whit Joseph do great jobs at getting out to the sideline quickly to set those blocks and those quick screen passes as well. This is a very complementary offense that has a lot of faith in one another. This unit's going to be tested next week against Maryville. Handoff on first and goal, pushing the pile forward. Whaley inside the five. The drive stops at the three, and Whaley is taken down. It's second and goal.
1: Yeah, me and Brian Tatum did a game. We were outside, and it was West and Sevier County in the playoffs. Couldn't feel my feet. Probably about the third quarter. Is that about right, Brian?
7: Yeah, probably about right.
0: Was that at West?
1: Yes,
7: okay. It was at West. We were outside.
1: It was cold.
7: And, yeah. Then we did the one in Sevierville where it was nice at the beginning, but cold by the end of the...
1: Yes.
0: Second and goal at the three. Whaley up the middle, powering his way through. He walks into the end zone, standing up for a touchdown. Harden Valley. Eli Whaley across the goal line. And the Hawks push the lead to 40 with the extra point pending. A drive that started in good field position ends with a touchdown. The line drive kick by Holbrook is good. 48-7, Harden Valley leads as you listen to Hawks football on News Talk 98.7 WOKI.
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0: Play 50-yard drive that took a little more than 5 minutes off the clock, started late in the third quarter, and it ends with Eli Whaley scoring from 3 yards out. Hardin Valley leads 48-7 over Bearden here at Bill Young Field. We appreciate you being with us. I'm Joel Silverberg, alongside former Bearden Bulldog Letterman Chris Hughes and Brian Tatum.
9: Brian's older than me, folks, just to let you know.
0: I never indicated which year they graduated. I just said they both lettered for the Bulldogs. Tell me where I was wrong.
9: No, you weren't wrong.
0: Under 6.5 to play.
2: 4 years. 4 years difference between Chris and I.
9: I wish we did have that field house, though, Brian. I'll tell
2: oh,
9: you
2: yeah.
9: That. Man, that field house is nice. I've been in there a few times.
2: The soccer field over here, that's...
9: They did a lot after we left.
0: I remember coming here when I was a kid, seeing some games back in the day. The practice field was not even there, let alone the field house, the walkway, and the facilities here at Bearden are fantastic. You look at the baseball field, too. Baseball stadium, the press box over there, super nice.
9: Phil Gardner Field.
0: First high school baseball game I ever attended was at Bearden.
2: That baseball field over there is one of my favorite places to play.
0: Another touchback for Holbrook, and Bearden will take over at its own 20. Now they did reset the clock before the kickoff, so 7 minutes and counting left to go in this one. And again, one of the notable storylines for Bearden's offense, Aiden Thacker, taken out of the game earlier in the third quarter. So Ethan Klein has been running the offense, and he comes out here again. And certainly thought we saw Aiden with an ice pack on his shoulder, and certainly hope everybody's okay. And now he is back on the sidelines with his shoulder pads on. So perhaps maybe just taking the opportunity to allow Klein to run the offense for a few series. Handoff here up the middle across the 20, up to the 21, the 22, and taken down. It's a short gain.
9: And Klein's done a good job managing it. I mean, he did have an interception, but he's young. But he's managed it quite well. He's a sophomore, right?
0: Yeah, he's been put under pressure a lot tonight, too, and that's been a common theme for Hardin Valley in tonight's game. Game of two on the play. Josiah Norwood on the tackle for Hardin Valley. Motion in the backfield for Bearden out of the shotgun. They fake the handoff. It's a design quarterback run for Klein, and he slides down after getting up the field and picking up maybe a yard. So Hardin Valley stays home and doesn't give Klein a whole lot of space to work with.
2: Yeah, they did give him where he stopped on his slide, not where he initiated the slide.
3: Gain of one on the play. It's third and seven.
9: What is that, a yard difference?
2: Yes.
9: Okay.
2: About a yard and a half.
9: He wisely slid, too, because...
2: Yes, he was about to get his head taken off.
9: Yeah. Good thinking.
0: Third and long, presented by McKinnish Law Group for Bearden. Ball at their own 23. 5 minutes to go in this one. Hardin Valley leads 48-7.
2: Bearden calling timeout.
0: Play clock was running low, and so Brad Taylor burns a timeout with 4:50 remaining here in the fourth quarter. Hardin Valley will turn its attention to Maryville next week. That's at Maryville High School, so we'll be out in Blount County. We'll have the call for you next Friday night here on News Talk 98.7 WOKI at 7 o'clock. And Bearden will be at Farragut for the Battle of West Knoxville. Farragut won that matchup a year ago, 25-20.
9: You know, the last time we were at Maryville, we did it Saturday morning.
2: Yeah.
0: That's right.
9: Yeah.
2: That was an interesting game.
0: That was a 10 o'clock kickoff, I believe.
9: And our student section had tens of people in it.
2: I think the whole stadium had tens of people.
9: Yeah. I don't think anybody was awake.
2: You know, people talk about Hardin Valley's press box. I mean, for the visitor side for Maryville, it's a little bit of an awning, and that's about it.
9: It's brisk.
0: But it's a space, and it's got power, and we certainly appreciate Maryville for always accommodating us whenever we head out there. Third down, Klein, pass, caught behind the line of scrimmage. Receiver gets up past the 20, across the 25, taken down at the 26. It's going to be fourth down. And it looks like the punting unit's going to head out once again.
2: I would have thought that Brad would have taken the chance here with only 4 minutes left in this game.
9: When you get to this point in the game, though, you're trying to coach up your guys. You know, let's work on the basics.
2: Now, they've had some bad snaps here on special teams.
9: Yes.
0: Low snap handled well by Lopez. Gets this kick away.
2: Out of bounds.
0: See where they spot it. It's close to the 40. And that's exactly where they will spot it. So it's a 34-yard punt for Lopez.
2: Decent punt.
3: Lopez's punt goes out of bounds. First down, Hardin Valley.
2: Now, if you're Tyler Wynn with 3 minutes to go on a running clock, do you try to punch it in one more time?
0: I think you run your offense as normal. You're not rushing anything. You're giving guys reps, and if somebody breaks off a long run, so be it. First and 10. The handoff stuffed in the backfield for a loss. And this is Reed Everett on the carry as Alex Perkins is now in at quarterback for Hardin Valley.
9: And Reed's he's a sophomore running back. He's not big, but he's quick.
2: Yeah, he's actually smaller than Ame.
9: Yeah, I mean, but he's quick.
0: Under 3 minutes to go in regulation. Another fake handoff thrown out into the flat. Pass is caught up to the 40, taken down at the 45. Off the quick play action bubble screen. So Perkins, his first completion of the night.
3: Creed Conklin on the stop.
0: As Creed Conklin makes the tackle for Bearden. Now just over 2 minutes to go, third and 5, Hardin Valley not in a hurry. In the shotgun, third and 5 for Perkins. Everett to his left, two receivers to his right. Perkins takes it off the quarterback power, tries to get to the edge. He's pushed out of bounds back at the 43, it's going to be a short loss.
9: And Perkins is kind of built like Riley Matz. He's a lengthy kind of guy, not a big running quarterback style. Baseball player, too.
3: Loss of one on the play. It's fourth down.
0: It's Chase Boswell on the reception on the second down play that netted 5 yards. It's a loss of one officially for Perkins on the run. And for the first time tonight, Logan Holbrook's going to punt the football away. Ball's at the 44-yard line. Chance for Holbrook to pin this one deep. Kick is on its way. Bouncing at the 20, bouncing sideways. It touches a Bearden player. It's then picked up by the punt returner, running backwards to the 10 and being taken down back inside the 5. They will mark his forward progress at the 9-yard line. Not entirely certain what happened. It touched a Bearden player who was coming back in coverage at the 15. And the returner managed to corral it to prevent that from being turned over. So credit to Cannon Sipe for getting his hands on the ball once he realized that that was a live ball.
2: I'm going to say that that's a second or third string player, or at least third string, because he jumped up to try to catch. I've got people walking in front of me, so.
0: ...15 seconds left to go in the game. This will likely be the last play. Quick throw to the right side. Pass is caught up past the 10. Down at the 15. Taken down at the 16. And that is going to do it. So Arden Valley, after the team's trade touchdowns in the first quarter, the Hawks roll and score 41 unanswered with six unanswered touchdowns. And Arden Valley, a 48-7 win over the Bearden Bulldogs here at Bill Young Field as you listen to Hawks football on News Talk 98.7 WOKI.
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0: Harden Valley defeats Bearden 48-7 here at Bill Young Field at Bearden High School. The Hawks improved to 4-1 on the season and 1-1 in region play in Region 2 in Class 6A. Bearden drops to 0-5, 0-2 in region play. Bulldogs will try to bounce back at Farragut next week. Harden Valley gets its biggest test of the season to date when it goes to Maryville next Friday night. And then the Hawks return home to host Farragut on Rivalry Thursday. So Harden Valley will be playing 2 weeks from tonight, but will be playing next, a week from tomorrow, when they head out to Blount County to take on the Rebels. But a strong performance here tonight. Now we go down to the field where Brian Tatum is standing next to Harden Valley head coach Tyler Wynn.
2: Tyler, great game tonight. What'd you tell the kids there in the huddle?
14: I just told the guys, you know, they've worked really hard. I'm super proud of them. You know, they're playing really good football right now. So, you know, I just told them, you know, we still got a long ways to go, and just keep chugging, keep doing what we're doing. And just really, I'm just really proud of them.
2: What was the mindset coming out of halftime in this game?
14: For us, it was to finish. You know, we were up a couple of weeks ago and didn't finish the way we wanted to. So we challenged our kids, hey, treat it like a 0-0, and let's see where we can take this thing. So I was just really proud of the guys fighting to the end.
2: What do you have set for next week against Maryville?
14: Right now, I'm going to enjoy tonight. I'm going to enjoy this one, get my eyes on that one tomorrow. But, yeah, I'm just beyond proud of our kids, and you know, I'm just proud of the product we put out tonight. And we'll go back to the drawing board on Sunday.
2: Coach, thank you very much. So, want to let you know, I believe he's standing behind you over there. But our player of the game, gentlemen, we're going. Are we picking Cruz?
0: Correct.
2: We're going to be picking Cruz Furman for the player of the game. He will be receiving a GNC gift card. Cruz, come on over. Cruz, breakout game tonight for you. What's going through your mind tonight?
15: Just that all the hard work's starting to pay off. You know, we've been through this together, the whole group, and I'm just happy to be here with my teammates.
2: What are you going to do for this week after this this big victory against Bearden?
15: Oh, I'm going to soak it in with my teammates, and we're going to come back Sunday, and we're going to lock back in for next Friday.
2: Congratulations on being the player of the game this week. Thank you very much, Cruz. Guys, back to you.
0: Thank you, Brian. Again, that's head coach Tyler Wynn and wide receiver Cruz Furman. Cruz is our Hibbett Family Brand GNC player of the game. So Cruz Furman will receive a gift card to GNC after he had a 60-yard touchdown reception in the second quarter against Riley Mattson. Chris, we've just been talking for the last several weeks with this perimeter passing game that Hardin Valley tries to implement. We see a lot of Jeremiah Brown. We see a lot of Nick Rivers. Saw a little bit of Jaden DeHart earlier on in the season. He's been inactive for the last couple weeks, but seeing Cruz Furman always on the perimeter, setting blocks out there on the edge, especially for some of these pitch-out plays that they like to run to Brown and Rivers, Furman is always in the thick of it, setting blocks on the outside to create holes for the rushing attack.
9: Yeah, the pitch-out plays, the little screen bubble passes. I mean, he's just always there blocking. And you know what? A good offense is when you've got good blocking wide receivers, and you can make anything happen with that.
0: And so a strong effort from Furman results in him being our Hibbett Family Brand GNC player of the game here on the McKinnish Law Group post-game show. Call McKinnish Law Group at 865-229-9854. And we appreciate you for tuning in tonight. A lot of fun out here at Bill Young Field at Bearden High School. We appreciate Bearden High School and Athletic Director Morgan Schindlever for orchestrating all this. Again, three broadcast crews here tonight, so obviously not easy. Sometimes it can be a little difficult to accommodate one in the press box. Gets a little crowded, but they did a great job here, gave us plenty of space, had Rivalry Thursday set up as well, and then, of course, our sister station, 99.1, the Sports Animal, Brian Rice and Chad Tindall here as well. For Brian Tatum and Chris Hughes, I'm Joel Silverberg. Thank you so much for tuning into our broadcast tonight. Your final score, Hardin Valley defeats Bearden 48-7 here at Bill Young Field at Bearden High School. 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Joel Silverberg saying so long and good night. 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
19: His closer in the primary was Hassan Puker. But now he's trying to distance himself from Puker, having tried to erase his whole background on social media. And so it comes up. Debbie Dingleberry on the Constipated News Network today. Cut five, go.
20: Before that interview clip published, El Sayed told Armani Raju he would not campaign with Piker in the general election. He did campaign with Piker in the primary. We've seen Piker continue to make provocative comments. Does El Sayed need to do more to distance himself from Piker?
21: Okay, I want to say this at this point. I'm so sick of talking about Hassan Piker.
19: Who gives a damn what you're sick of, lady? The reality is he's part of your party. What's wrong? You don't want to answer it? You don't want to answer it? You should be condemning him. You should be condemning him. And yet you can't do it, can you? You know what Chuck Schumer's done? The highest ranking Jew in the Senate ever. You know what he's done? He's embraced El Sayed. He's sending $10 million into Michigan to help him. Says we had a good and friendly meeting. A good and friendly meeting. These are the left-wing Jews in the Democrat Party that people like me have to deal with, Mr. Producer. I hate to say it, but it's true. True. Suicidal. There's nothing that El Sayed can say that would stop Chuck Schumer from supporting him. You've got the Attorney General of Michigan couldn't even go to her own Democrat Party convention. She said she'd be booed. She worried about her safety. And then she tells Jews, basically, you kind of put party before your own security. Wow. Then you have another Jewish senator from Michigan, Slotnick, or whatever the hell her name is. She campaigned as a moderate. You know, she worked at the CIA once. She endorsed El Said. The guy from Georgia. What's his name? Ascoff or whatever his name is? I know, I'm just messing. He endorsed El Said. Crazy. Crazy. So Dingleberry said, I don't want to deal with this. Go ahead.
21: Hassan Piker to go away. I don't know why he had to do that interview. Everything he said in that interview is deep. But look, the bombing of the school in Iran was horrific. We shouldn't be in the war in Iran. We continue to vote for it. This election is about to adult El Said, not Hassan Piker. What he has said, I think Israel's got a right to exist. Quite frankly, the things he has said about women are horrific. I don't understand. I keep telling people, someone explain to me why he has so many followers. But he is not, if he wants to see Abdullah El Said elected, stop going on television.
19: See, stay away. After he's elected, do whatever you want. Do whatever you want. But not now. Not now. No, we got to get that seat so damn power hungry. No principles whatsoever. It's so damn power hungry. I'll be right back.
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5: Time is now to rein in artificial intelligence. I'm Lee Silicera, Fox News. That's a call from House Democrats after AI industry leaders told lawmakers development needs to be slowed down. House Democratic Leader Hakeem Jeffries blasted Speaker Johnson for sending lawmakers home until after the midterms.
6: As opposed to working in the Congress in a bipartisan way, in a comprehensive way, to address the urgent issue of AI safety. In the best interest of the American people and the world.
5: President Trump has called warnings about AI a hoax and ridiculous. There's a warning from an industry giant about new behavior from their artificial intelligence models.
7: OpenAI disclosing 6 reports of unexpected or concerning behavior in artificial intelligence models as the debate over AI safety grows increasingly heated. Among those reports, an unrelated research model inserted jailbreak-like instructions into its own notes to disregard its normal constraints and told itself to be freed from the roles and identities that bind other chatbots. In another instance, an AI agent uploaded files to the internet to obtain a browser citation without asking the user. OpenAI saying those reports were discovered during training or evaluation over the past months.
5: Fox's Lillian Wu. A federal judge has ordered the Kennedy Center provide 30 days notice before making any major physical changes to the building, including demolishing it, as President Trump has threatened. Alabama has put to death a man for a 1998 double murder at a pawn shop 3 months after a judge's ruling blocked the state from putting him to death with nitrogen gas. Jeffrey Lee died by lethal injection at the William C. Holman Correctional Facility in Atmore. Lee was the second execution in Alabama this year. 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
5: Renewed questions after Seattle police release internal messages related to July's deadly food festival shooting.
12: Newly released text messages from the Seattle Police Department appear to reveal roughly an hour after the Bite of Seattle shooting in July, officials knew how many people were killed, that they had a suspect in custody, and that there was still one at large. The texts also include a rep for Seattle Mayor Katie Wilson's office asking police to wait for Wilson before a media briefing that didn't happen until 5 hours after the incident. Three people were killed and at least four others were injured. Officials have faced scrutiny over delays in sharing information. The police department says it's still waiting to recover former Chief Sean Barnes's texts. Barnes, who was out of town during the shooting, was asked by the mayor to resign. Kristen Goodwin, Fox News.
5: 14 months in prison for a man who sprayed vinegar at Democratic Congresswoman Ilhan Omar during a town hall in Minneapolis in January. Witnesses say they saw Anthony Kasmerchak jump up from the audience spraying liquid from a syringe at Omar. Omar security officers quickly tackled him. There might be a serial killer on the loose in South Africa.
13: South African police now say a ninth woman's body has been discovered in an area east of Johannesburg, adding it could be linked to a series of killings they're investigating. All nine bodies were found in the same municipality over the last 2 months, raising concerns that they were carried out by the same person or people. Police previously said some similarities in the killings of the first eight victims were sufficiently concerning for the police to issue a public warning. The unidentified woman appeared to be about 30 years old, had an apparent stab wound to her side, and her throat appeared to have been cut. John Saucier, Fox News.
5: Former Senator John Kyle of Arizona, who helped shape water policies in the West and guided the confirmation of Supreme Court Justice Brett Kavanaugh, has died. His family says Kyle died last night from a neurological disorder. He was 84. I'm Lee Silasera. This is Fox News.
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17: The summer steam continues through the weekend with more unseasonably hot weather. Highs will be in the low 90s. It will feel like 95 to 100. A stray shower or thunderstorm possible each afternoon. But unfortunately, it won't rain in all locations. You can check the temperature for your location anytime on the WVLT First Alert Weather app. I'm Chief Meteorologist Spencer Denton from the WVLT First Alert Weather Center.
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0: Even I, Mark Levin, has said, vote Republican, hold your nose, and vote Republican. We've got to defeat these radicals. We've got to defeat them. Because the country's on the line, not some policy paper, not even some tax cut. The Supreme Court's on the line. The Electoral College is on the line. The Senate's on the line. It's all on the line. Open borders are on the line. I mean, how much more can we take? We can't as a society. And then you have these rhinos, and these are the real rhinos, you know, the populist nationalists. They don't even know how to use these words. Everyone they disagree with is a rhino. Isn't that stupid? So if you're more conservative than they are, and it's not hard to be, you're a rhino? That's what I mean. They've got the IQ of a watermelon. But that said, the real rhinos, the Cornyns, the Roves, the Wills, voting Democrat. At least don't vote at all. No, they're going to vote Democrat. Crazy. But that is going on. We have a big election in New York going on, too. You know, we're bringing candidates on here. Look, we're inviting a lot of candidates on. Some of them are not responding, right, Mr. Producer? And most of the candidates who aren't responding are losing. They're losing. We have more experience at this than anybody. When I first came into national radio, my brothers in radio, they weren't doing this. They weren't endorsing in primaries, which I did. They weren't using radio to be activists, which I do. And I started this whole thing about the outsiders versus the establishment, because that's how I kind of operated in my little town in Pennsylvania when I backed Reagan in 76 and nobody else was. He can't win this state. Of course, he won big in 80 and 84, but, you know, what do I know? We had people, friends of ours, they'd pal around with a speaker, this one or that one. What was that idiot's name, Mr. Bidu? Do you remember? Speaker, his name is out of my head. I can't remember. People are yelling at the radio, I know. The guy that was like a chain smoker, you know what I mean? I don't remember. Boehner, that's it. They're pounding around with Boehner. They're pounding around with... I don't pal around. I just don't. And they were shocked. And all these things are written about me. So what? Now, when we come back, we're going to have the gubernatorial candidate in New York, Bruce Blakeman, who's fantastic. It's a tough race. But if New York is going to save itself, it needs to win this election. We'll be right back.
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2: And went, man, this guy's sharp. Oh, wait, he's got a book? Okay, let me go check that. Oh, wait, he's got this other thing? This is, I've just been a fan. William Wilberforce, the stuff you've written about him. Dietrich Bonhoeffer, the stuff you've written about him. The patriotism, your love of country, your love of God. I can't tell you how excited I am to have you here on our show.
3: I can't tell you how blessed I am that you would say a thing like that. God bless you. Thank you for your kindness. And listen, it's a privilege that I get to do what I do. So when anytime anybody's aware of it or appreciates it, it just means everything to me. So thank you.
2: Well, and we wanted to have you on our 4th of July show, What Makes America Great, because you have a book that's just come out, Revolution, the Birth of the Greatest Nation in the History of the World. And we thought, we'd do a show called What Makes America Great. The guy who's writing the book called the History of the Greatest Nation in the History of the World, he should know something about that, right?
3: Well, he should. And only because I have done a lot of research, I actually do. And I've got to tell you, listen, I don't even know where to begin. This country is unlike any country in the history of the world. So even when we talk about it like being great, it's unprecedentedly great. There is nothing to compare to America. Now, we got to be clear, you know, I'm a Christian. I believe we're all equal in God's eyes, everyone in every country. But, there is only one country that came into being 250 years ago on this very date that goes all the way back to the Sinai Covenant, the Israelites in the wilderness, where they said, you know what, we can govern ourselves. We don't need a king. We don't need a pharaoh. We're going to look directly to God.
2: Right.
3: That never existed in the history of the world until 250 years ago today, where all of the revolutionary figures, all of these figures, they understood this. Even the secular ones, even the ones we think are secular, they're not that secular, but when we think of Franklin and Jefferson, they all understood this is what we're doing. This is an unprecedented moment in the history of the world. Thomas Paine writes about it in Common Sense. He says we have an opportunity to make the world new again. Not since the days of Noah have we had an opportunity like this. Now, if you try to do something like that apart from God, it becomes utopianist lunacy, like the French Revolution, which ends in a bloodbath and anarchy and more bloodbath and terror and a dictator emperor. So they got rid of their king and they get all this other horrible stuff. Why did America succeed? Because these revolutionary founders knew, every single one of them, knew that we are turning back to God. We're getting rid of a fake king, King George III, and we're going to get the king in heaven. We're going to bow before God. And if we do that, and we can't force people, because we believe in freedom, we believe in religious liberty, we can't force people to obey God. But if we have enough people who do it voluntarily, we can govern ourselves. We will be good, not because there's a threat of government, you know, punishing us, but because we want to honor God.
2: Right.
3: And so the founding generation understood that. They said, this is an opportunity to do that. And they did it. And on August 1st, 1776, which was the day before they signed the official copy. So when you see those paintings, that didn't happen on July 4th. It happened on August 2nd. On August 1st, the day before, one of the great heroes of the American Revolution, I write a lot about him in my book, Revolution, because he is a great man. He's the father of the revolution, Samuel Adams. He gives a speech slash sermon. He's a member of Congress, and he's giving it to everybody in Congress. And in it, he uses the phrase, he says, we have this day, you know what, I'm going to read it. Going to read it. It's in my book, because this is so, it is so beautiful that he says, we have this day restored the sovereign, capital S. In other words, we've declared independence from King George III, the fake sovereign, and we have restored the sovereign, capital S, the king, God. We're looking back to Sinai, the Sinai covenant, where the Israelites said, we're going to govern ourselves, we're going to look directly to God without a king. It is so unprecedented and so wild in world history. We need to know this story. I mean, it's why I wrote my book, Revolution. I said, every American, you're responsible for this information. This is on the test. If you want to be an American, you need to know this crazy, beautiful American.

0: American history. And I thought there's not a book that I can hand to somebody where it's all in there. But I said, here, I start before 1776, before 1775. How did we all get up to that? And it's all these ideas that many Americans now we take it for granted. We haven't thought about it. But if you want to know why we've been able to do everything we've been able to do, why we've been able to flourish and put men on the moon and just lead the world in every way, it's because of these ideas.
1: Right.
0: It's not happenstance. It's not because our genes are any better. Our genes are no better. We're equal to anybody in the world. But the ideas of these men of the revolution, and it's incumbent on every generation to relearn these ideas and to teach these ideas to your kids because there is nothing like it around the world. If you travel around the world, you know there's nothing like America. Europe used to be a little bit like us, but they've drifted and drifted. There is nobody in the world like America, and we want to lead the whole world to do what we're doing. But it means bowing to God, and it means understanding we do that voluntarily. All the founders understood you can't force that, but if people do it on their own, we can govern ourselves and we can be free and prosperous. And it's almost unbelievable what has come out of this nation in 250 years. But we've largely forgot this stuff, which is why I wrote my book. I said I want to do a kind of a fun gallop through our history. And as he galloped through, you see these heroes, some villains, but it's just beautiful stories that really tell us who we are. And it's kind of vital as we've drifted that we get back to the beginning.
1: Yeah, no, absolutely. That's just very inspirational. You know, we asked folks on our July the 4th show, you know, number one, what makes America great? And you obviously answered that in such
0: Spades.
1: inspirational,
0: Beautiful.
1: beautiful detail. My follow-up question to that is, when did you realize there was something special, something exceptional about this nation? What do you remember when that moment was?
0: There's a few moments. Number one, my parents, my mother grew up in Nazi Germany, my father grew up in Greece. They raised us to know that what we have here is not normal. This is not normal. So my parents always made me understand communism is evil. There's places around the world they can't dream of what we have here. That they, my parents dreamt of it and they were able to come here and thank God for what we have. So I was raised with that. I remember June 14th, 1973, celebrating Flag Day for the first time, being at a public school and just being filled with this love of country that was beautiful. But in college, whatever, I lost that, I drifted away, and it really wasn't until around I wrote my previous book, If You Can Keep It, and I started to study this stuff, and I just my head almost exploded. I have to say, I realized then what I have put in this book, Revolution. I had never really properly understood this. And I said, I want to tell everybody. Everybody needs to know this. This is so beautiful. It's a huge blessing. We don't deserve it. It's God's grace. And we really need to appreciate it and to share it. And so that's part of what you guys are doing, and I'm grateful for being a part of this.
1: And we appreciate your time, and we appreciate your love of country and love of God. And it comes through in everything you do. And thank you so much for being a part of it. Check out the book, Revolution, The Birth of the Greatest Nation in the History of the World. It's available wherever you get books. And, of course, Eric Metaxas has had numerous bestsellers. This is going to be another one, we know. So thank you so much for your time and your patriotism and the work you're doing.
0: God bless you and God bless America.
1: Likewise. Thank you.
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0: Welcome back to American Ground Radio's 4th of July special. What makes America great? I'm Stephen Parr with Louis Sarr Abalone.
1: You know, I think one of the most important questions that we can ask, especially as we celebrate our nation's birthday, is what does it mean to be an American?
0: Oh, yeah.
1: And, you know, you don't become an American because your ancestors came over on the Mayflower. You become an American because you embrace the principles that gave birth to this nation. The liberty, personal responsibility, equal justice under the law, faith in the dignity of the individual, and the belief that our rights come not from government, but from our Creator. That's what makes America unique.
0: Yeah, if you pronounce that you love the second sentence of the Declaration of Independence, that we hold these truths to be self-evident, that's how you become a patriot. That's how it happens. Our next guest, Senator Marsha Blackburn.
2: America!
0: And joining us now, Senator from the state of Tennessee, Marsha Blackburn. Welcome back to American Ground Radio, and welcome to our 4th of July special, What Makes America Great?
3: And I am delighted to join you and talk about what makes this nation so enduring and so great.
0: And you've obviously been of service to the nation for a while. I mean, before you were even in the Senate, you were in the state Senate in Tennessee. You're running for governor in the state of Tennessee. Obviously, as I'm picking up, service is a very important thing to you.
3: Yes, indeed it is. I think it is so vitally important that we do a couple of things. One is to always give back more than we take. And also to leave things in better shape than we found it. And for me, that means being a believer in the American dream and the goodness and the fulsomeness of the American dream, that you preserve five things: faith, family, freedom, hope, and opportunity. And every day, how do I strengthen faith, family, freedom, hope, and opportunity? How do I make the lives of Tennesseans and indeed all Americans better? What can I do today in that regard?
0: I love that. So the theme of our show, we're asking folks all day long, what is it you think makes America great?
3: One of the things that I love when I'm talking to Tennesseans is to hear them talk about their hopes and their dreams and the business that they are building or the opportunities that they are opening, doors of opportunity for children in schools or maybe for their children or their grandchildren, the hopes that they have for their communities, that those communities can grow and prosper and recruit businesses with great paying jobs and growing wages, so that not only is their community a great place to live, to work, to rear a family, but it's a great place for their children and grandchildren to come home to and have that closeness of a generational family, multi-generational family, living in proximity, sharing their everyday occasions and their special occasions. That really adds a richness to life.
1: Now, you have had a very storied career, Senator, and being very familiar with that career, I know you believe that this nation is an exceptional one. You know, one of the questions that we ask our guests each year is, think back, remember back, maybe it wasn't that long ago, maybe it was, when did you realize there was something special, something exceptional about this country?
3: And I grew up in a family that was very patriotic, very focused on religious freedom, and pretty close-knit. And to be able to experience that, and then I would see stories on TV of people in other countries where they did not enjoy that freedom. Or you would hear what was happening in, at that time, the Soviet Union. And it was horrifying to me that you had children that did not know what freedom was, that could not pursue their dreams, could not pursue an education. And then when I was in college, I went to college on a 4-H club scholarship, And then I went out to work my way through school, pay for everything else, and I sold books door to door during the summer times.
1: Oh my.
3: And would work about 80 hours a week, and I worked on straight commission. And that is where I learned an all-important lesson, is that the harder and smarter you work, the more successful you are going to be. And that I lived in a country where I could benefit if I chose to work those 80-hour weeks, if I chose to continue to make my sales, and then that commission that would come to me. And what a great lesson that was for me.
1: Yeah. Oh, absolutely.
0: I love that. One of the things I picked up here in our conversation, you mentioned two aspects of religious faith in your 5 points. You mentioned hope and you mentioned faith. And I believe that hope comes from faith. You know, faith, yes, is the substance of things,
3: yeah,
0: hoped for. And you mentioned faith,
3: yes,
0: just now in your upbringing. How connected do you think, in your mind, how connected is faith with the whole point of America in the first place?
3: And you look at our founding documents, and we've actually talked some about this recently. Go in and look at those founding documents. Look at the faith of our founders. Look at what drove them and how they really felt so called to this task of working it through and having that divine guidance and coming up with a document that would embody those thoughts around the fact that these are God-given, unalienable rights. And these rights come from God. And then you have a government structure that protects those individual freedoms and those rights. That's why celebrating the Declaration of Independence is so important. That really is the aspirational document, the hopefulness of a new nation. And then you see that embodied years later as they work through and developed our Constitution.
0: I absolutely love that answer.
1: I do too. And we thank you for your service to this country. You know, you're one of the reasons that we celebrate the freedoms that we have is because of honorable men and women, public servants like yourself.
3: Well, it is an honor to serve. I just am so grateful for the opportunity to serve and to know that my children and grandchildren, I am hopeful that they're going to have more opportunities and a better future and a better quality of life than I've enjoyed because of the work that I do every single day. And likewise for all Tennesseans that I represent, that the decisions I make and that the work I do is going to make their way a little easier.
1: It's the American dream.
0: It's the American dream right there. Senator Marsha Blackburn, candidate for governor for the state of Tennessee, thank you so much for spending some time with us today.
3: Delighted to join you. Happy Independence Day.
0: Happy 4th of July. Well, coming up next here on American Ground Radio's 4th of July special, What Makes America Great? 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

0: Welcome back to American Ground Radio's 4th July special, What Makes America Great. I'm Stephen Parr with Louis R. Avalone.
1: Now, there are millions of Americans and tourists from all over the planet that are headed to Washington, D.C., and that's certainly a great place to go to learn about American history.
0: Sure. And we got lots of events this year with the 250th anniversary.
1: Of course. But if you really want to understand America, I say you can't stop in Washington. Mm. I mean, you got to go to Main Street, USA.
0: Okay.
1: You know, the little towns and communities.
0: Route 66.
1: Yeah, absolutely. Right. Where you got the 4th of July parades rolling through town with the veterans and, you know, the children chasing candy tossed from antique fire trucks. That's America.
0: And that's where we will find our next guest, Douglas Carswell. America! And joining us now from the Mississippi Center for Public Policy, Douglas Carswell, the president and CEO of that organization, and a former minister of parliament over in Britain. Welcome to American Ground Radio's What Makes America Great.
2: Thank you for having me here. It's wonderful to be here, both on your radio show and to be in your amazing country.
0: Now, this is the 250th anniversary of the Declaration of Independence, of the United States breaking away from Britain. And in all the years that we've been doing this show, we've been doing it for more than a decade, we've never had a former Minister of Parliament on our show. And we thought, man, you know what? You might have a very interesting perspective on it as a Minister of Parliament. What made you want to leave Britain and come to the United States, come to Mississippi?
2: Well, just start off fundamentally. Can you imagine what the world might be like today if in 1776 you guys hadn't decided to take back control of your country and to leave Britain and found the United States? I mean, three times in the past century, America rescued freedom around the world in the First World War, the Second World War, and during the Cold War to defeat Soviet communism. So thank goodness there is an America. The world is a much better place for it. I came here because, having been a member of the British Parliament for 12 years and advocated for freedom and liberty, I believe, in the words of Ronald Reagan, that freedom and liberty is what has elevated our species from the swamp to the stars. And if you believe that, there's no country on this earth that compares to the United States. There's no place like America. So I came here because I believe in freedom and liberty, and I think we see this vindicated all the time. I mean, it takes European soccer tourists to come over to America to show the world and to show America, the real America, and to marvel at it. And it's quite something. You know, when I look at these European soccer tourists marveling at America, they feel what I feel every morning when I wake up here. I think, thank goodness I'm in America. Isn't this just an amazing place? Now, you and your listeners have probably been here all your life. You probably take it for granted. They say that a fish doesn't appreciate the water because it's around them all the time. America's around you all the time. So take it from me. America is really something to marvel at. And I marvel at it every day.
1: Well, and it's very clear you believe that this country is great, that there is something exceptional about this nation. Now, think back, and in your case, it's probably going to be one of the most unique answers that we've ever had on any of our shows, because we normally ask each guest to think way back to when they were maybe a child, maybe a teen. When did you realize that there was something special about this nation? And I'll ask you, because it's not been that long ago, when did you realize that there was something exceptional about America?
2: Very late in life. I discovered America, really, I visited, but I'd only really started to live here in my 40s. And when I moved to Mississippi in my late 40s, having been a member of the British Parliament for 12 years, I had this weird sensation that I was coming home, even though around me was an unfamiliar landscape, an unfamiliar Mississippi summer, so much around me that I didn't know. I felt that I knew this vibe, this feeling that you guys have over here. You just naturally assume that people should be free and that people should be able to live their lives and do what they want. And they don't think like that in other parts of the world. And so I felt far from being an outlier, I suddenly felt I was surrounded by people who thought the way I did and saw the world the way I saw it. And I really did feel that I was coming home without ever sounding like an American. I will never, I'm afraid to say, be able to say y'all and water the way you guys do. But I feel I got this really weird sensation when I came here that I was coming home. It's something that it's difficult to describe, but other foreigners like me who've come here and who love freedom and liberty, they say they felt the same thing, and it's bizarre. But thank goodness I made the journey. Incidentally, a particular moment that stood out for me was going to a Friday Night Lights game in a small town in Mississippi. The very first time I'd been to see one of your football games, a slightly different type of football to the football soccer we call football. But I came to this high school stadium and I watched this game. And I marveled because every kid at the school was there. Even the kids who were not particularly good at sport, were not, I think you say, jocks, they were there too, playing a part. They were maybe filming it for the local TV networks, or they were in the band, or they were cheering, or they were selling hot dogs. They were doing something. And I saw in that moment the thing that de Tocqueville described all those decades ago, the civility of America, this sense of a society of many parts coming together to do things autonomously without direction from government. And I saw it in Friday Night Lights, and it really did strike me. I've been in the English education system for 9 years, and I never once saw more than a handful of kids turn out to cheer the school team. And yet I come to America, and the whole town is out there to cheer your local school team. That is the difference between America and the world. In that moment there, I saw it.
0: Douglas Carswell, we got about a minute left here. You've talked a lot about what you love about America. What is it? What is that magic thing that you think actually makes America great?
2: You look to each other to solve the world's problems, not to government. Can you imagine if Elon Musk had stayed in any of those countries he passed through before he got here? He would never have achieved the things he had achieved. It's not because the laws of physics are different or the geography is different. It's because America fundamentally, for 250 years, you've looked to each other to fix your problems. And that's why you've been so successful.
1: My heart just stopped.
0: I know. I love
1: my
0: that.
1: My heart
0: I love
1: just
0: that answer.
1: Stopped. I just, that is such, and you know, it's often folks who come to this country that have a greater appreciation for it, as he pointed out.
0: Folks are able to see it a little differently than we do. As you mentioned, the fish takes the water for granted. Douglas Carswell, CEO, President of the Mississippi Center for Public Policy, thank you so much for your time, and thank you so much for deciding to love our country in some ways better than some of us do.
2: Thank you for inviting me, and don't ever let people in your country do what they've done in Europe and tell you that the age of the nation state is past and that patriotism is out of date. It isn't.
0: Well, we hope you've been enjoying our 4th of July special, What Makes America Great. 10th year we've been doing this. Coming up next, Lewis and I are going to chat a little bit about what we think makes America great here on American Ground Radio. Stick around.
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0: Welcome back to American Ground Radio's 4th July special, What Makes America Great. I'm Stephen Parr with Lewis R. Avalone.
1: You know, the genius of America, you were asking the question earlier, you know, what makes America great? We've asked that to each of
0: all
1: our guests.
0: All day long. And for the 2 days in a row now, we've been doing our 4 hours of special here of American Ground Radio's What Makes America Great. We've been asking people that question for 2 days now.
1: You know, the genius of America is simple. It really is. It is that it allows each of us to discover the greatness that already exists within us. And we've said it before, we'll say it again. That's why so many people have crossed oceans and deserts and continents to come here. They weren't looking for a guarantee, mm-hmm. at least not the immigrants of yesteryear. Now, it's a little different today, or over the past few years. You have some immigrants who want to be part of that melting pot that is the United States of America.
0: You've got some, but you also have some who are like, no, I'm going to come to America and get what I can get. And there's some people that have come to this country that say, I want to transform America. I want to change who it is. There's some people who come to America saying, I'm just going to steal because they're the rich. I'm going to take from the rich and I'm going to send it back to my home. We've had people that have come to this country that did not love the idea of America. And if you are not in love with the idea of America, then you are not a patriot.
1: Well,
0: and you never will be.
1: But
0: you decide that you love those sentences.
1: You're absolutely right. And it's not, and on that point, it doesn't mean you have to agree with everything that this country does or has done or its history.
0: Frankly, if you love the Declaration of Independence, if you love the second sentence of the Declaration of Independence, then you should not love every single thing this country has done, because there's been numerous times when we didn't live up to that ideal as a nation.
1: Right. No, absolutely. And most immigrants have just been looking for a chance. And that's what America, that's what the American dream is all about. It's a chance. You know, Ted Cruz, Senator Ted Cruz often spoke about his father arriving in America from Cuba with little more than the clothes on his back, much like my father. But Ted Cruz made the point that if his father had been handed everything the day that he arrived in Miami, his life and his family would look very different today. Yeah, he believes, at least.
0: Okay.
1: And I think there's a lot of wisdom in that observation, because opportunity, just having the opportunity, often inspires growth in a way that entitlement cannot. Building a life, you know what I'm saying? Building a life through perseverance can build confidence, can build resistance, and most importantly, gratitude.
0: Right. And this is where it's so important that you pay attention to what you think. The Bible says, as a man thinketh, so is he. And this is why we talk about the idea of America. Part of what makes America great is that it's the first nation that was founded on an idea, and not just any idea, an idea based on self-evident truths. Truth, something can be true one day and not true the next day. Like, I could say it's sunny today and that's true, and maybe tomorrow it's raining, so if I say it's sunny, it's not true. But a truth is something that is true in all times, in all places, for all people. And this country was founded on self-evident truths. And one of those is that we were all given the same equal rights, the rights to life, the rights to liberty, and the rights to pursue our happiness. None of us was given the right to just have stuff handed to us. None of us was given the right to just be happy. You have the right to pursue happiness, and that pursuit is up to you.
1: Yeah, well, and I think the point there is America doesn't promise equal outcomes.
0: No, nor should it.
1: It promises equal dignity or equal justice before the law, the freedom to pursue your own dreams. I think America says, look, hey, the door is open. Walk through it. The future is yours to build. And, you know, as the son of an Italian immigrant, I understand this. My father didn't come here because America promised him comfort. He came here because America promised him the freedom to work and to build and to fail, the freedom to get back up, the freedom to build a better future for his family than the one that he left behind.
0: You know, my father was called out of retirement in the military to serve in the first Gulf War. And he was actually interviewed by a TV station at the time in Houston. And they said, how do you feel about, you know, you're in your 40s, you're being called out of retirement to go serve your country again in war? And he says, I'm happy to do it if it means my kids don't have to do it. This is the posterity.
1: Absolutely.
0: We talk about trying to make the American dream is making life better for those who come after you. It's in the preamble to the Constitution for ourselves and our posterity, to make a more perfect union for ourselves and our posterity. That's the people coming after us. That's the American dream. If you grew up in poverty, but your kids have never known a day of hunger, then you have achieved the American dream.
1: Right. And while we celebrate with parades, and certainly in Washington, D.C., we've got all sorts of, you know, military flyovers.
0: And the biggest fireworks ever. Some people say it's the best fireworks
1: they've
0: ever seen.
1: No. And I get that.
0: Yeah.
1: But as we celebrate this Independence Day, I think it is important to remember that as important as those things are, America's true greatness is not measured by any of those things. America is great because it offers the opportunity for ordinary people like you and me, like our audience, to discover the extraordinary greatness that God has placed in them. And there is greatness in each of us.
0: The greatness of America comes from the greatness that's within you. And we know there's greatness within you because you were made in the image of God, and God is great. And the beauty of America is that more than any other country in the history of mankind, it has created a situation in where the greatness in people is allowed to manifest in the real world, unlike anything else mankind's ever known.
1: And as long as we preserve the freedom to pursue it, it will always be.
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15: 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You guys are great. I can't turn you guys, I can't change that dial. I can't turn the station off on WGSO and on here in New Orleans. Nice talking. Bye-bye.
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0: Welcome back to American Ground Radio's 4th of July special, What Makes America Great. I'm Stephen Parr with Louisar Abalone.
1: You know, we've talked a lot about stories of America,
0: yeah.
1: And there are a lot of critics out there that will hear these stories and say, yeah, well, you know, America's gotten things wrong before. And that's true.
0: And newsflash, America's going to get things wrong in the future, too.
1: No, but...
0: I mean, America's made up of people, and people are flawed.
1: But I think one of the things that the founders got right...
0: Yeah.
1: You know, of course, the founders had lived under a king, you know, and they understood that history had demonstrated for thousands of years that power has a tendency to grow. And when it grows unchecked, well, liberty shrinks.
0: The term they used, power tends to corrupt. Absolute power tends to corrupt absolutely.
1: And so I think one of the things they got really right was the fact that they didn't create one powerful ruler,
0: right,
1: or a Congress that could simply do whatever it pleased.
0: And that even when the people begged George Washington to remain in power, to become their king, he went, no, I will not do that because that's not good for the long-term future. That's not good for liberty.
1: And when we talk about limited government, it's not about having no government. It's about having a government strong enough to protect our rights, but restrained enough not to become a threat to them.
0: And that's where we probably have gotten overboard. We probably have a government now that is so strong. There's no probably about it. We've got a government right now that's so strong that it regularly threatens our rights. Just think back to COVID if you question that. And so we as patriots, we as Americans, we've got to remember that we have to defend the rights that God gave us every day.
1: And look, it's a battle. It's a battle. The founders knew that freedom and government exist in tension, right?
0: I mean,
1: under tension.
0: Right.
1: Every expansion of government, you've got to look at it very carefully because every new power exercised by government is a possible infringement on our liberty. But 250 years later, I think the founders' wisdom has certainly stood the test of time.
0: We've had a great show the last 2 days. Clint Black, Joe Piscopo, Don McLean, Mattress Mac, Gary Sinise, the American Mamas, Robert Jeffress, Dr. Carol Swing, Kirk Cameron, Steve Scalise, Jack Carr, Tommy Lahren, Eric Metaxas, Marshall Blackburn, Dust Creswell. Go check it out on our podcast if you want to hear it all. And may your pursuit of happiness bring you joy.
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6: Getting closer to the midterms. I'm Ted Lindner, Fox News. Republicans point to strong job numbers and job creation and a strengthening economy as part of a pitch to voters, hoping to hold on to majorities in the House and Senate in the midterm elections, now less than 2 months away. Fox's Peter Ducey at the White House with more.
7: Sometimes when something is a political problem, the people in power ignore it. Here, officials are not ignoring the political problems caused by high prices. They are asking voters, though, to have some patience. According to Axios, next week when he's in New York for the UN General Assembly, President Trump plans to meet with leaders of Gulf countries who have all been impacted by the Iran war. Apparently, they're going to talk about a plan to end the Iran war. So if the Iran war has become a political liability for the president, maybe before the midterms, it would help if they can at least outline a plan to end it.
6: No changes can be made to Washington's Kennedy Center without a 30-day notice. An Obama-appointed federal judge made that ruling Thursday.
8: U.S. District Judge Christopher Cooper, in his ruling, said more than 30 days notice must be given before any changes, including demolition, can be done to the performing arts venue. The building does remain closed to assess what the center's COO, Matt Flocka, called existing safety risks. President Trump has labeled Judge Cooper, who was appointed by former President Obama, hostile and conflicted after prior rulings that will not allow the president to add his name to the center's facade. Congress has earmarked $257 million for renovations. The president has threatened to hold that money if his name isn't added. Gernal Scott, Fox News.
6: And the Trump administration has approved visas for top Iranian officials, including the president and foreign minister, to attend next week's UN General Assembly, the high-level meeting in New York, even as the U.S.-Iran military conflict continues. 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
3: More sunshine, more heat, and more humidity. That's the weather story through the weekend. For tonight, temperatures fall down to around 72, mostly clear, warm and muggy. Highs around 94 on Friday, a mix of sun and clouds, maybe a stray shower or thunderstorm. Same story for the weekend. From the WVLT First Alert Weather Center, I'm Chief Meteorologist Spencer Denton.
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31: Now, it's Red Eye Radio. Gary McNamara and Eric Hurley talk about everything from politics to social issues and news of the day. Whether you're up late or you're just starting your day, welcome to the show. 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
1: All across America, we are Red Eye Radio. He is Eric Hurley and I'm Gary McNamara. Welcome and good morning.
32: Hi.
1: You know, I just so much to talk about, but the one thing that caught my eye over the last 36 hours is, and this, I mean, actually for the last couple of weeks, you know, the Republicans out there talking about how much, you know, free money we're going to give you. Money, money, money, money. Uh-huh. Democrats saying the same thing for, you know, 32-hour work week. Free healthcare. Everybody's throwing it out there. And here's Rand Paul. Okay.
32: Okay.
1: This is, I just find this hilarious because it's been out there the last 36 hours.
32: Yeah.
1: Here he is on Newsmax the other day.
33: All right. America, this also enraging. We're now more than $40 trillion in debt. I'm sure very soon we'll hit $41 trillion. The Treasury Secretary says the U.S. can grow its way out of this debt crunch, of all of that debt. You say we can't grow our way out if Congress doesn't stop spending money it doesn't have. If we keep spending $7 trillion a year and bringing in five, you never grow out of this. I don't know how you grow out of this in the first place. It's such a high number.
35: Well, it's got to be both. I mean, you do need economic growth. So I'm for low taxes. I'm for less regulation to allow economic growth. But you can't keep spending like drunken sailors. Last year, they raised the debt ceiling $5 trillion. They're already clamoring to raise it again. $5 trillion was the largest increase in the debt ceiling we've ever had. But in July of this year, They spent $500 billion more than came in. They borrowed $500 billion in 1 month. That used to be a bad year. Now it's a bad month. So no, we are facing a crisis. It is at hand, and you have to cut spending. So I have a penny plan, cut 6% of everything across the board. It wouldn't end government. It would make government 6% smaller. That balances the budget over a five-year period. That's what we need to do.
33: But nobody wants to listen to you. They never want to listen to you. You know too much.
0: Okay. First, is he accounting for inflation? Because 6%, that's not one penny. That's six pennies.
2: Right. What was that band? Something the Sixpence.
0: Sixpence and None the Richer.
2: Yeah. Okay. It's six pennies. Yeah. And so he's gone. Remember, it started out the penny plan.
0: And they couldn't get the penny plan done.
2: They couldn't get the penny

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6: Good morning. It is 6 o'clock. Temperatures at 73 degrees with fair skies in Knoxville. News Talk 98.7 WOKI. I'm Robin Jaffe. Now let's go out on the roads for our first check of traffic this morning.
7: We've got a beautiful start to this Friday morning. As you make your way out, not seeing any lanes blocked, Anderson County, Knox County, Sevier County, Cumberland, or Roane. Clear shot to the airport, Alcoa Highway, Pellissippi Parkway. All overnight work has been wrapped up.
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7: Sergeant Kim, Pete Michaels Traffic.
6: Thanks, Kim. A Lake County prosecutor is seeking the death penalty against Latalvis Cobbins. This is for the 2025 prison killing of inmate Maracchio Lee. He's already serving a life sentence in his role for the 2007 Shannon Christian and Christopher Newsom murders. He's charged with first-degree murder and possessing a weapon while inside Northwest Correctional Complex. A driver is facing murder and DUI charges connected to a fatal bus collision that led to a second deadly tragedy in Los Angeles on Tuesday.
9: District Attorney Nathan Hochman says Bailey Lynn Rios is expected to be arraigned Friday on second-degree murder, driving under the influence, and reckless driving charges.
10: We will hold Ms. Rios fully accountable for her actions, and eventually seek the maximum punishment in court, which is life in prison.
9: The 36-year-old is accused of being impaired by drugs when she sped through a red light and slammed her Ford Expedition into a Metro bus, killing two people and injuring five others.
10: In fact, the impact was so severe that one individual got thrown out of the window of the bus and another just got thrown out of the bus upon impact.
9: Hockman not revealing what drugs were allegedly involved. Kristen Goodwin, Fox News.
6: President Trump says that higher fuel prices are a small price to pay for the U.S. military operation being carried out in Iran.
11: You have a little higher, you have a higher gas. It's a very inexpensive price to pay for what we've done. Remember that. It's a little more. It's even if it was, frankly, even if it was a lot more.
6: Gas prices in the U.S. are up today, the national average at $4.47 a gallon, according to AAA. Prices are also up in Tennessee at $4.08 a gallon. Prices in Knoxville at $4.09 a gallon. Diesel prices in Tennessee are up $6.20 a gallon. The U.S. national average sees diesel prices up 32 cents from last week at $6.29 a gallon. Former Knox County Sheriff Tom Spengler will be laid to rest today. A funeral procession leaves Minot Funeral Home in Powell at 1 p.m. A graveside service with full military and law enforcement honors is scheduled for 2 p.m. at East Tennessee State Veterans Cemetery. Spengler was remembered last night at Clear Springs Baptist Church in Corryton. Hundreds gathered to honor the two-term sheriff who died September 10th at the age of 67 after battling pancreatic cancer. Family, friends, and colleagues reflected on his commitment to public service and fair treatment of others. Let's get a check of our forecast now with WVLT meteorologist Sydney Sullivan.
12: Well, Big Orange Friday is finally here, and today is shaping up to be fairly quiet during the daytime with a mix of sun and clouds. However, during the late afternoon, as those temperatures climb back into the upper 80s, lower 90s, a few scattered showers will work into the forecast, and that'll linger on into the area through about sunset. In the WVLT First Alert Weather Center, I'm meteorologist Sydney Sullivan.
6: Currently fair skies, 73 degrees in Knoxville. I'm Robin Jaffe, and it's on to the Phil Show, News Talk 98.7 WOKI.
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21: Could this be the day you see a scattered... A scattered shower. Well, probably a little bit better chance of it. Then next week, when fall comes, looks like we're going to get some rain. Hey, that's good. Hey, that's good news this morning.
22: Well, I'm southbound.
21: Good morning.
22: Oh, I'm coming home.
21: And thank you, Lord, for a great day. Nice this morning and then hot this afternoon. You know the story. I mean, it's kind of like a broken record. However, as we move toward fall, which is Tuesday, we're getting a better chance of showers. One model shows us Monday with a 50%. Now, Sydney over at 8, the Ocho, has it at 30. We'll see. You know what? I don't care if they probably don't even care if they're right or wrong if it rains. I don't think anybody is. But 92 today. And, buddy, yesterday I was leaving Spanky's funeral. And, my car said 94. That's a lot of fun. And a lot of traffic yesterday as well. And it's just going to be the same way. We've got, high school football games tonight. There's a chance you could get a stray shower or thunderstorm. Yeah, and tomorrow, while you're tailgating, maybe. And now, because everything is so dry, I'm kind of like, okay, I'll believe it if I see it. You know, it's kind of one of those. It's almost like snow. Oh, yeah, I'll believe it when I see it. Paramount is, they're like, we're about to give up on L.A. They have intensified threats to leave. They're trying to settle the California antitrust case contesting its planned $110 billion acquisition. After that fell apart, Warner Brothers. Last month, I guess. Anyway, if Paramount did come to Tennessee, and, you know, the governor, I guess, thinks there's a chance... We could get, let's just look at what Los Angeles loses, which would be our gain. About 1,000 jobs. Mm-hmm. Well, and if they yank all our operations, that could be tens of thousands of jobs. All of these film and TV jobs. And, if it came to, Nashville, wherever... We're talking about a $2 billion shot in the arm for the economy. Yeah. Now, you got to look at where they're trying to go. I think the talent pool is here. But I'm a little biased, wouldn't you think, being a proud Tennessean. Last night, Josh Allen opened up their brand new stadium last night, Buffalo. 5 touchdowns to open up the new Buffalo Stadium. I believe 41-31, the final over the Detroit Kitty Cats. Yeah. Coming up this morning on The Phil Show, the National Toy Hall of Fame finalists. Yeah, there's a bunch, but only like 3 will be inducted. And they won't be revealed till November. So this is the first of 2 parts of a story. Today, Cheeseburger Day. Okay. All right. I mean, that's, yeah, it's my go-to food. National Cheeseburger Day. It could have been invented by mistake. We'll have that. Now, somebody has made a bacon cheeseburger without the bread, if you're watching your carbs, but it is not lettuce. It's not lettuce. Wendy's announced they're bringing back their most requested thing. Classic yellow packaging. I don't know. A list of dead giveaways that someone is smarter than they let on is, well, includes they gather information before making a judgment. Yeah, they're smarter than they let on. I think a lot of people are dumber than they let on. They're carrying around a tennis ball in their mouth all the time. You know, that sort of slobbering all over you, that sort of thing. 51%, which is about half of us, managed to get away this summer, even if it was just over a weekend or a holiday. A lot of people opted for, about 12% opted for the local trip or staycation. Once her name and I are planning, we didn't get away this summer, but we're

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2: Summer. And I want to be outside. Because I love summer. I want to be outside. But dang, it is horribly hot. Horribly hot. They say to wake up tomorrow at the same time you normally would. Well, for me, that's 3:54. That's when my alarm goes off, 3:54. Well, I don't know that I'm going to get up that early, and go outside because it'll still be dark. However, I will be up by daylight. I'll watch the sun come up. They say try to split the next few days between doing stuff and doing nothing. And experts say try to get at least one thing done tonight. All right, that'll be dinner. I don't know. Did you know, too, in science news, we'll talk about it later. I love this. I love these when they find this stuff out. A new study found that chihuahuas share portions of their DNA with coyotes. That kind of explains the attitude, doesn't it? American, Swiss, National Cheeseburger Day, huh? We'll figure all of that out. Phil shows on News Talk 98.7 Plus, high school football tonight. How about some of the weirder, unusual, if you will, high school mascots like Yuma High School in Arizona, home of the Criminals. Okay. Pete Michaels with traffic.
3: 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Oak Ridge Turnpike, Illinois Avenue, Scarborough, Bethel Valley, Edgemore Road to Solway over the Solway Bridge, Pellissippi Parkway to Alcoa Highway through the construction at John Sevier Highway.
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5: Big Orange Friday, going to be another hot one as highs climb into the low 90s, feeling like the triple digits with some late afternoon and early evening scattered showers. In the WVLT Fersler Weather Center, I'm meteorologist Sydney Sullivan.
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5: 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How are you today?
6: Good morning, old friends and new ones. My name is Phil Williams, and I love you. Not a thing you can do about it. It's going to be hot again, 92. I don't know that I can tell the difference between 92 and 94. But, yeah, it's cheeseburger day. Actually, really double cheeseburger. Now, hey, $1.99 junior double cheeseburgers at Sonic today. Junior double. Yeah, okay. And that is cool. Yes, sir. Yes, ma'am. Like my cheeseburgers. Really do. All right. And we'll chat more about that a little bit later on. How can you not? It's cheeseburger day. Plus, I got these names. In Connecticut, you know what? You hear these high school, well, any school, college, whatever, and pros, you know, you got your Eagles, your Bears, your Lions, your Vikings, all of that. And some are awesome, you know. Eagles are awesome. Beavers, I guess, are fun. But what if you put them together? In Connecticut, at Avon Old Farms High School, their mascot is the Winged Beaver. I believe that's kind of scary. The Winged Beaver. At Georgia in Cairo High School, I guess it's Syrup City, their mascot is the Syrup Makers. Icky. Oh, and the sponge capital of the world, Tarpon Springs, Florida, their mascot is the Spongers. We have those next door. All right, great to have you. I am Phil Williams. It is News Talk 98.7. Maybe pretty soon you qualify for the News Talk 98.7 Broadway giveaway. We're talking season tickets to Broadway at the Tennessee. Now, you can go online, newstalk987.com, and register to qualify that way as well. We'll have a limited number of qualifiers. We'll put them in a hat, pull it out. You could win it. That's next month early. Ladies and gentlemen, our producer is the best in the business with his lucky Tennessee hat. I had one of those on earlier. The ham shirt, the Hunger Action Month. Think that any time we have an excuse to use that now, we'll do it. Hunger Act. Anyway, it's orange and it looks good, and he's got the hat on. Ladies and gentlemen, the best of business, Mr. Lando.
7: Good morning, boss.
8: What are you doing, boy?
7: No, nothing much. Another day in the Dream Factory.
6: Starting thinking about, of course, football food. It's a 7:45 kick. I think we'll eat before. I mean, a lot of times, you know, well, it ain't going to be no halftime eating.
7: No.
8: That's just too late right there. You can't eat that late, Earl.
7: You'll have indigestion.
8: Well, yes. You can't give you funny dreams. You'll have them vivid dreams you have, Earl. We can't eat that late. We've got to eat earlier.
7: Mm-hmm.
6: So, yeah, there is indeed that.
7: Yeah, I think if you're having football food, I think most people would call that dinner.
6: Well, yeah, that's true. I mean, that's what it's going to be.
7: Yeah.
6: Tailgating, you might have a chance of a shower. Better chances early next week. Better chances early next week. And, well, just like that, fall comes in on Tuesday.
9: And if this rain does come from the north, that should cool it. That should cool us down. I mean, I don't know that it's going to feel like fall, but it should cool us down. All right, here we go. Weekend plans, go.
7: Yeah, just watching football.
9: It's pretty much it, isn't it?
7: Uh-huh.
9: I think we're.
7: I am going to Smoking Hot Fiance's place tonight into tomorrow afternoon. She's going out of town. I'm cat sitting, so. Excitement abounds for the Lando.
9: You're already married.
7: Yeah, kind of.
9: I mean,
7: yeah.
9: Now, is the cat affectionate at all?
7: He can be, but also he's a cat.
9: Right.
7: So, you know, he'll wander off. He'll do cat things, but also he can be kind of a jerk sometimes.
9: Okay.
7: Mm-hmm.
9: All righty then.
7: But, you know, we have bro time.
9: Okay. Yeah. Very good. Robin Jaffe in the newsroom. Feeling better, I hope.
10: A little.
9: Oh, good.
10: Thank you for asking.
9: Well, because you're getting out of town, or where you're taking off. I don't know if you're getting out of town.
10: No. Just work at home.
9: Staycation. Yeah, get to home. You know, sounds like a lot. Now, so that's your weekend plans, is hang out, work, do that.
10: We'll watch the game tomorrow night.
9: Of course. 7:45 kick.
10: That's kind of late, isn't it?
9: Well, it is.
10: We get up early. I mean, you know, I'm still recovering on Saturday.
9: Yeah. So. I don't know that I'm going to get up that early Sunday morning, but I'll tell you, the LSU Ole Miss game is at 7:30.
7: Uh-huh.
9: Here's the question.
10: I kind of want to flip over a little.
9: Right. Okay. So do you hit the previous channel button?
10: Yep.
9: Or do you go picture in picture?
7: Oh, that's amateur stuff right there. Just get two TVs. Yeah.
9: No, that's actually throwback to my old man. He would do that, you know.
10: But do you have the two TV option at
7: yes.
10: Smoking Hot Fiance? Okay.
9: Yeah. Oh, yeah. At her place you do?
7: No.
9: Oh.
7: Pay attention. I said tomorrow
9: afternoon. Okay. Well,
7: yeah, she get back from her work trip that she's going to Middleton. Uh-huh. I'm going to be back at the Lando condo by the time both games kick off.
9: Just
7: priorities,
9: I think,
7: y'all.
9: I think Robin was right in asking that question, though. I really do.
7: But also, it's like I'm gonna have my tablet. So
9: what was your, that's true. What was your high school mascot?
7: I am a proud alumnus of the Bearden Bulldogs.
9: Robin?
10: Powell Panthers.
9: Okay. Very kind of Smoky Bears.
7: We didn't ask you, Phil. We don't care.
9: I know. In Illinois, at Cobden High School, I don't know. Well, anyway, I'm sure that any game they win is a big upset. In Illinois, from Cobden High School, the Apple Knockers.
10: And how did they come up with that? I wonder.
9: I don't know. The Apple Knockers in Indiana, Speedway High School. Well, Indianapolis, close, yeah.
7: Okay.
9: They're the Spark Plugs.
7: Okay. Right.
10: It's better than the Apple.
7: But I mean, being close to the Indy 500, I guess I kind of get that question mark.
9: Iowa, Sheldon High School, the O-Rabs. This is how they chose it. Orange, red, and black.
10: Okay.
9: I guess
7: it's unique.
9: Was it a big crayon? What do they do? I don't know.
10: They dropped their crayons and just picked them up.
9: Kansas, Hutchison High School, 1887, a massive underground salt deposit was found. They became known as the Salt City. They are the Salt Hawks.
7: Actually, don't hate that.
9: You know what? I ain't done yet. We've got new movies coming to your overpriced air-conditioned multiplex on the way on The Phil Show.
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10: Good morning. It is 6:30. Temperatures now at 73 degrees with fair skies in Knoxville. News Talk 98.7 WOKI. I'm Robin Joffe. Now let's go out on the roads for a check of our traffic with Sergeant Kim.
14: Well, we're starting to see that volume build as you make your way Kingston Pike through Farragut, Concord Road over to North Shore Drive through Rocky Hill, past Lakeshore Park, back over to Kingston Pike through Sequoia Hills. 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
14: Sergeant Kim, Pete Michaels Traffic.
10: Thanks so much, Kim. A Knoxville man indicted on child rape charges is now in custody. Knoxville police say 38-year-old Christopher Nelson was arrested Wednesday evening without incident after a grand jury charged him with 2 counts of aggravated rape of a child and 2 counts of sexual battery. Investigators allege the victim was an 8-year-old child. Nelson is being held on a $350,000 bond. A federal judge's order on Wednesday is requiring written notice before any changes can be made to the Kennedy Center.
16: U.S. District Judge Christopher Cooper, in his ruling, said more than 30 days' notice must be given before any changes, including demolition, can be done to the performing arts venue. The building does remain closed to assess what the center's COO, Matt Flocka, called existing safety risks. President Trump has labeled Judge Cooper, who was appointed by former President Obama, hostile and conflicted after prior rulings that will not allow the president to add his name to the center's facade. Congress has earmarked $257 million for renovations. The president has threatened to hold that money if his name isn't added. Gernal Scott, Fox News.
10: A prominent downtown Knoxville skyscraper is on the market. First Horizon Plaza, the 27-story tower at 800 Gay Street, has been listed for commercial sale. The landmark office building is the second major downtown tower to hit the market this year following the sale of Riverview Tower back in April. A sale price has not been released. Kickoff is set for 7:45 tomorrow night as Tennessee hosts Kennesaw State at Neyland Stadium. Fans looking to avoid game day traffic can take advantage of the CAT shuttle service. The Market Square shuttle departs from Crouch Park beginning 3 hours before kickoff, with round-trip fares costing $10 through the transit app. The Vols are looking to remain unbeaten as they close out non-conference play. Next Saturday, the Vols will host Texas as they begin SEC play. Let's get a check of our forecast now with WVLT meteorologist Sydney Sullivan.
17: Well, we are closing out the work week nice and hot yet again, topping out in the upper 80s to the lower 90s, but feeling more like the triple digits. Now, a good portion of our Friday is going to remain nice and dry with a mix of sun and clouds, but towards the late afternoon, heading on into the evening, there will be a few scattered showers possible. In the WVLT First Alert Weather Center, I'm meteorologist Sydney Sullivan.
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10: Currently, we have fair skies. Temperatures now at 72 degrees. I'm Robin Joffe. 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
20: 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Should I make the songs? Should I wear the underwear? We'll talk about it, plus the top news of the day. 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
9: Yeah, how about that? I mean, I think, and this is just me, from a hygiene standpoint alone, you should wear underwear.
7: I agree.
9: I mean, yeah. Should I wear the underwear? I mean, a lot of people have lucky underwear. I have a pair of red ones.
7: I do.
9: Yeah. But they the lucky underwear is not associated with a sporting event at all. Well, it kind of is. You wear them to get lucky. Well, never mind. yeah, you wear them to get lucky.
7: Is it like a Tiger Woods situation? He would wear red on Sundays?
9: No, it's not that. I'd wear them more on a Friday or Saturday.
7: Oh, okay. All right.
9: You see, and... Then after a couple months, he says, "Is that all the only color of your underwear you got, red?" No, you're just easy. No, never mind. All right. So, Rod Run, Pigeon Forge. Good morning. I am Phil Williams. I love you. As we do it live and local in Pigeon Forge, the Rod Run. And a guy posts up on the book face. It says, looking for something he's looking to buy. Looking for something that I can drive home 4 hours under $40,000. Or 40,000 and under. Boy, howdy, did people respond to him. A lot of them are a lot of them are crap. Here is a 69, it's got a spoiler. 69 Camaro, 27.5, drive it home. Yeah. It's a 66 C10, 24.5, drive it home. No, that's too new. You don't want that. Oh, 37,000 original miles on a Camaro that looks like 22.5. But I don't, don't know what model. And a lot of these guys are sending you pictures of like rat rods that don't look like they're worth $11, but they've had that LS swap in them. Am I boring you? Maybe. Sorry. I like the cars.
0: Go outside, nerd.
9: No, I am outside. Maybe it's come back inside. Gearhead, I'm not really sure about that. Great to have you. I am Phil Williams. I love you. Nothing you can do about it. Tennessee Theater. Season tickets. Season tickets. Your chance to qualify. Now, you can go online at Newstalk 98.7 and register to qualify there. We're going to take a limited number of qualifiers, put them in a hat or some lucky underwear, and we'll pull it out in October. All right. I think a lot vying for your attention, including, well, as we said, the previous mentioned Rod Run, high school football, Tennessee football, all sorts of things. Unfortunately, the Smoky season ended last night. I hate that. But at your overpriced multiplex, there's a couple of good movies, and it's air-conditioned. Let's head to Hollywood, shall we? Let's say hooray. Hooray, hooray, hooray for Hollywood. And let's all, I know, let's start a petition to get Paramount to move here. Okay. Yes? Here we go, new in theaters. Resident Evil. Resident Evil is rated R. Zach Cregger directs this second Resident Evil reboot. That's an interesting sentence. He directs the second Resident Evil reboot, which is the eighth movie in the Resident Evil franchise. He's the guy who did last year's horror film Weapons.
7: That's a good movie.
9: It runs parallel to the events of the second game.
7: Also a good game.
9: And stars Austin Abrams from Euphoria as a medical courier fighting through the viral outbreak to deliver a package to the hospital in Raccoon City.
7: Not a lot of raccoons in Raccoon City, despite what the name suggests.
9: Everybody there wears a little black mask, looks like Lone Ranger.
7: Bunch of trash pandas.
9: Yeah. The supporting cast, Zach Cherry from Severance, Paul Walter Hauser from Cobra Kai as umbrella scientists. You know what? Resident Evil's rated R, and I have no idea what I just read.
7: Bunch of zombies.
9: Is that what this is?
7: Zombies up in here.
9: Oh, I got you.
7: Grab a shotgun.
9: Oh.
7: Shotgun, everybody.
9: Got you.
7: Oh, rated R for strong bloody violence, language throughout, and gore. Because once again,
9: oh, you got
7: zombies.
9: You got to have gore.
7: And
9: Al Tipper, all of them. You know?
7: Yeah. audiences and critics are fans of this latest Resident Evil film, and somewhat are calling the greatest video game to big screen adaptation is Resident Evil has a 90% from audiences and a certified fresh rating from critics at 92% on Rotten Tomatoes.
9: Okay, say that again.
7: 92%. From critics. Yes, from
9: critics.
7: And
9: the audience is the same.
7: 90.
9: 90, okay.
7: Yeah, 90 and 92%. Yeah. Again, some are saying this is the best video game movie ever made.
9: Wow.
7: Yeah. All right.
9: Okay.
7: This is what some of the critics are saying. Quote, "This is one of the most video game-inspired cinematic experiences you could possibly have," end quote. While another critic says, quote, "I can't speak to the video game, but from a film perspective, this is a fantastic 90-minute horror comedy experience," end quote.
9: Darn.
7: So even if you're not tied to the video game franchise Resident Evil,
9: right,
7: and you're just a horror movie fan, you're going to enjoy it.
9: Okay. Now, you said bring that to shotguns. Can you then kill a zombie with a shotgun?
7: Yes.
9: Because of the pattern, the spray pattern, or what?
7: Yeah.
9: Okay.
7: Yeah.
9: Like a, you know.
7: Philip, you might not know this, but zombies, they really can't handle shotguns a whole lot.
9: I got you.
7: Yeah.
9: They just kind of throw.
7: Yeah, huh?
9: Now, like a little 380 or a 45, can you kill them with a pistol?
7: I mean, you got to go for the head.
9: Do you?
7: Like body damage, so it'll slow them down. You got to kill the brain when it comes to the zombie.
9: You want the head to just explode?
7: Yes.
9: Like a pumpkin falling from a building or something.
7: Yeah.
9: All right.
7: Brainial damage is what you're going for.
9: All right.
7: When it comes to your zombies.
9: Well, this sounds like fun for the whole family.
7: Kill the zombos.
9: Okay. Also, the weight is rated R.
7: Not nearly as many zombies in this movie.
9: Well, that's good.
7: Probably. I haven't seen this movie.
9: After Ethan Hawke is sent to a brutal work camp during the Great Depression, the warden, Russell Crowe, tempts him with an early release if he'll smuggle some gold across 100 miles of Oregon Wilderness.
7: Or Oregon.
9: Well, I said Oregon or Oregon, whatever you want to call it. Oregon.
7: Why are you talking all fancy?
9: I'm sorry. Well, anyway, it's the Waits Rated R.
7: No, rated R for language and some violent slash bloody images. Critics are fans of this Ethan Hawke and Russell Crowe-led drama, as it has a fresh rating of 92% on Rotten Tomatoes. The critics' consensus says, quote, "The Wait turns a stripped-down tale of desperation into a gripping, hard-hitting thriller elevated by Ethan Hawke's magnetic performance and Padraig McKinley's assured direction," end quote.
9: All right, now who's talking fancy?
7: That would be me. I see a big weekend for Resident Evil, as this zombie movie is going to debut at the top of the box office by a wide margin. I think Resident Evil, I think, is going to pull in close to $60 million this weekend. And last weekend's number one movie, Practical Magic 2, is going to fall off big time. Like, it's going to pull in maybe $10 million, and then Spidey's going to come in at $3 million, Coyote versus Acme $4 million, and then The Odyssey. That's going to round out your top five. But big, big numbers for the latest Resident Evil movie.
9: Wow. Okay. All right, coming up, Shaun the Sheep, the Beast of Mossy Bottom.
7: Do what now?
9: Never mind. It's the Phil Show, News Talk 98.7. There's some limited stuff that's... I guess you would have to be plugged into this world to, well, I'll explain, or I'll do my best to explain. Coming up right about 6:45 now, Sherry has traffic.
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14: Sergeant Kim, Pete Michaels Traffic.
17: Big Orange Friday, going to be another hot one as highs climb into the low 90s, feeling like the triple digits with some late afternoon and early evening scattered showers. In the WVLT Fersler Weather Center, I'm meteorologist Sydney Sullivan.
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9: Yes, the kids do the frug. Hi, good morning. I am Phil Williams. It's News Talk 98.7. All right, at 6:51 now. Yeah. Friday. It's Friday. I was at a little extra prayer this morning when I got out of the truck. And Lord, thank you. And I think what happens, you know, last week we had a little shorter week because of Labor Day. And then, oh boy, this one seemed a little longer. Well, and it, I guess, and two, that it's so hot. I don't have to tell you that it's, well, it's going to be extremely warm today. 93, 92. Tomorrow for game day, a 30% chance of a spritzer. Now, that being said, probably happened during tailgate. I don't know. And truly, by sunset tonight, I don't think that there's enough heating after it cools off a little to strengthen the thunderstorm. But there's possibilities there. Next week, I think we're going to see rain. I say 30% chance Monday. I may put it a little higher than that. I'm not a meteorologist, but you know what? I got a radio show. I can do it. I can lie. It's so easy. Yep, going to be 100% chance. No, but Monday, I think we're... And then Tuesday, fall is here, and so it ain't going to feel like it, but at least it is here. Fall. Okay, Landon was telling you about those two big movies, The Resident Evil and The Wait, and Lando says Resident Evil is going to be the daddy. Oh, wait, hang on a minute, Landon.
7: Well, remember, we had a listener who said that they were looking forward to seeing The Wait a couple weeks ago.
9: That's true.
7: Yeah, Wait looks good.
9: How about Shaun the Sheep, the Beast of Mossy Bottom?
7: Unfamiliar of Sean or his Mossy.
9: Well, now I know how to have it here. This is, believe it or not, the third Shaun the Sheep movie.
7: Oh, is it?
9: I had no idea. Yeah. It's a stop-motion horror comedy where Sean creates a potion to try to regrow pumpkins overnight after the farmer accidentally stores their pumpkin patch before Halloween.
7: Oh, I hate it when that happens.
9: Me and you both, brother.
7: Tale as old as time.
9: The Beast of Mossy Bottom. It's rated PG, so...
7: You know, it's for
9: the little kids.
7: It's for the kids.
9: Also PG, PG-13, Daniel and the Fiery Furnace. Oh, nothing like a little Old Testament fun there for the kids. Mina Masood from Aladdin as Daniel. Daniel, of course, becomes a prophet after King Nebuchadnezzar takes his people to Babylon and threatens to kill anyone who won't worship some giant goat statue or something. Remember that in the Old Testament?
7: Familiar with the book, yeah.
9: It's a biblical drama. Daniel in the Fiery Furnace, PG-13.
7: By the way, the Shaun of the Sheep movies from the people that did Wallace and Gromit.
9: Oh, okay.
7: So, you know, if you're a fan of that work, that might move the needle some. So there's that.
9: Oh, okay. There's another movie called Tiny Fugitives, starring Johnny Knoxville as a camp counselor trying to stop a group of foul-mouthed kids from breaking out to run away from their lives.
7: Okay, for some reason, I'm kind of intrigued by that.
9: And there's a lot of profanity, even in the trailer.
7: Well, I mean, Johnny Knoxville's involved.
9: Yeah.
7: I love our very own, but still. Play to your strengths, I suppose.
9: I guess.
7: Yeah,
9: I reckon. Mm-hmm. Tonight at 8 o'clock on the CW, the greatest hashtag at-home videos. Cedric the Entertainer is your host. It's a one-hour special for the next generation of viral videos. Is that worth a DVR, maybe? That way you can go through and go, okay, this may have some meat, I don't know.
7: I'm going to say no, because if they're truly viral, they'll come to your phone.
9: Well, they're already there, yeah.
7: Yeah.
9: Or as you should say, viral. And on Paramount Plus, second season premiere of Mobland.
7: People like the Mobland.
9: I like the Mobland. There you go. And Billy Strings, guests on Austin City Limits. I still like the Austin City Limits on the PBS. Phil Show, News Talk 98.7, National Cheeseburger Day. We're going to build one. Coming up. 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
21: Good morning. It is 7 o'clock. Temperatures at 72 degrees. Fair skies in Knoxville. News Talk 98.7 WOKI. I'm Robin Jaffe. Now let's go out on the roads for a check of our traffic with Sergeant Kim.
22: Still a good start to your Friday morning, but starting to see the volume build as you make your way. 40 eastbound out of Loudoun County, 40 westbound out of downtown, 640 westbound at Western, Emory Road through Powell, Oak Ridge Highway through Carnes in the Carnes Red Light, Solway over the Solway Bridge.
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22: Sergeant Kim, Pete Michaels Traffic.
21: Thanks, Kim. Parents in Blount County say ongoing school bus cancellations are disrupting work schedules and child care plans. A private transportation contractor says a severe driver shortage is to blame, with some routes canceled when no replacement driver can be available. Families report receiving daily alerts about delays and cancellations across the district. Tennessee Attorney General Jonathan Scrimeti says license plate reader cameras are likely legal if they're used for limited public safety purposes, even as Knox County has disabled its remaining devices. Scrimeti says the technology can help solve crimes, but warned privacy concerns arise when that data is stored and used to track people's daily lives. He expects the Tennessee General Assembly to review the issue and potentially consider new safeguards. An Elizabethan woman who spent nearly 6 months jailed in North Dakota after wrongly being identified through facial recognition technology has filed a federal lawsuit. Angela Robin Lips claims Fargo police failed to verify evidence before her 2025 arrest. Charges were dropped earlier this year after records show she was in Tennessee when the crimes occurred. Florida Republican Congresswoman Anna Luna is accusing China of an all-out war to promote deep political division in the U.S., as well as to try to create radical opposition to American tech and technology projects. This is in an interview with Fox's Jesse Waters Primetime.
32: We've been looking into, you know, the aspect of Chinese influence, whether it's through paid influencer operations, bot farming online, skewing, obviously public opinion to promote these radical ideas, and then also to, yeah, you know, the foreign funding mechanism going into various nonprofits.
21: Luna making these comments after the social media platform X uncovered a massive 200,000 account Chinese bot farm was trying to buy or trying to influence American domestic policy debates. Knoxville city leaders are moving forward with plans for more than $250,000 in upgrades to Inskip Pool ahead of next summer. The project does include new concrete pool decks and improvements at the popular North Knoxville facility. The investment comes as the city continues infrastructure and parks projects across Knoxville, including new sidewalk and bike lane connections near the University of Tennessee. Birth rates are plummeting in the U.S. More from Fox's Sue Guzman.
1: A new report from the Congressional Budget Office finds birth rates among American women are on the decline, falling about a quarter over the past two decades. Roughly one in four births are to foreign-born mothers. The report says the size of the U.S. population has significant implications for the economy as well as the federal budget, as the number of those who are working directly affects older adults who are on Social Security and Medicare. And it concludes America's population will start shrinking in the second half of the 21st century, even with immigration factored in. Sue Guzman, Fox News.
21: Let's get a check of our forecast now with WVLT meteorologist Sydney Sullivan.
3: Well, Big Orange Friday is finally here, and today is shaping up to be fairly quiet during the daytime with a mix of sun and clouds. However, during the late afternoon, as those temperatures climb back into the upper 80s, lower 90s, a few scattered showers will work into the forecast, and that'll linger on into the area through about sunset. In the WVLT First Alert Weather Center, I'm meteorologist Sydney Sullivan.
21: Fair skies, 72 degrees in Knoxville. I'm Robin Joffe, back to the Phil Show, News Talk 98.7, WOKI.
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24: Good morning. Thank you, Lord, for another great day. It's beautiful this morning. Going to be a great sunrise. And, not as hot. Only 92. Chance of a shower. Oh, gosh, that sounds like the forecast for the last 8 weeks. Gosh. Phil B.O. here, kids. It is Friday. Oh, man, it's Friday. Got high school football tonight and, of course, Kennesaw State tomorrow. Rod run going on and
0: You know, it's hard not to look forward to Texas and all of that. I talked to a lady yesterday. She said, I was at the Northern, too, because that's a good place to go. And she said, yeah, I'm going to the Texas game. I said, ooh, you got some expensive tickets if you are going to that. And it's tremendous to have you. Wait. All right. So yesterday, I go to Spanky's funeral at Clear Springs Church. And great family, by the way. Great family. And I was trying to look at, you know, they do the video. They do the video of, you know, the person. And there he is. And matter of fact, I was trying to think who had this. Channel 10 had this picture. And it's Spanky. It's Tom Spangler in his Air Force uniform and some, you know, upper, somebody's shaking his hand, whatever. And I was looking and I'm like, okay, Tom, who does he remind me of with facial hair when he has facial hair? And I'm like, and I know who it is now. It's Chuck Norris. Tom Spangler looked a little bit like, at times, darker hair, Chuck Norris. He will be missed. He will be missed. So I see this post, and it's going to inspire today's earworm. Today's earworm, interesting band / vocal group, the Ripcords. The Ripcords. So we'll have that coming up in honor of the Rod Run because somebody posted a picture of a certain car. Now, 865 Neyland, the official name of that mixed-use entertainment district, hotel, residential tower. I'll always call it, in honor of Danny White, I'll always call it Danny Wood or Danny World. But boy, howdy, it's going to have some unreal things. Unbelievable things. And, you know, so some of us may have forgotten 865 spells out Vol on a telephone keypad. But we don't use those, well, numbers, letters like that much anymore. Ladies and gentlemen, today's National Cheeseburger Day. I love a cheeseburger, and here you go. Did you know that the cheeseburger might have been invented by mistake in Pasadena, California, 1924. The story goes that a 16-year-old fry cook named Lionel Sternberger was working at his daddy's hamburger stand just outside L.A. Well, he burned one side of the burger, so he covered it with cheese to hide it. Pretty lame story, if you ask me, but how can these people not have thought to put cheese on it before? I mean, we had hamburgers, which you just put a piece of cheese on. Okay. We prefer, well, I'll just ask Landon. American cheddar, what kind of cheese?
2: I mean, cheddar's the go-to, but, you know, I'm not going to discriminate.
0: American is the go-to.
2: No.
0: I was raised on American cheese, boy.
2: Yeah, and look how you turned out.
0: I know, well, that's true. Recent survey, though, 66% American cheese. 65%. Like cheddar. How can that be? That's over 100%. Swiss is third. Pepper jack, provolone. You know what?
2: I've been on a provolone kick on my burgers here recently. Yeah. Yeah. When I've been grilling out, I've been using provolone for the burgers.
0: Well, I'm going to tell you right now. I tell you, the most powerful thing in the world is love. Am I right? Of course I am. Love.
2: For the sake of this conversation, sure, you're right.
0: Well, why can't we all get along, and why do we argue over cheese? Why cannot we have more than one cheese?
2: Amen to that. Yes.
0: See,
2: I just said I've been on a provolone kick here recently when I grill out, mm-hmm. but that is not the only cheese option. Uh-huh. I get provolone, and I get sharp cheddar,
0: as a matter of fact. What I'm saying is you can more than one cheese.
2: I give people their option.
0: More than one cheese at a time. Yeah.
2: Even though you just poo-pooed my cheddar.
0: Well, I didn't poo-poo your cheddar. If I did that, I'd be going, doctor, I'm a pooping the cheddar here. We have strong opinions on where the cheese should go on a burger. And I'm just going to go ahead and tell you, there is no other place other than on the top of the burger patty.
2: I mean, I don't disagree, but honestly, as long as it gets somewhere on the burger or, you know, that's the important part.
0: I remember people lost their minds a few years ago. Google introduced a cheeseburger emoji, and the cheese was below the patty.
2: Okay, for the emoji, no, that's
0: the backlash
2: wrong.
0: Was so bad they had to change it. Serious. That is where we are in the world, ladies and gentlemen. That is, I mean, we got problems. We got $19,000 gallon of gas.
2: Yeah, right.
0: And we got all this stuff going on.

0: En garde!
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2: Celiac, and I know that Udi's is pretty good. And there's another that's pretty good now. Gluten-free's got about the same amount of carbs as regular bread. And they, you know, you go, I know what you're saying, wrap it in lettuce. Well, usually that's not fun. Coming up, I'll tell you what, I'm going to give you the answer. And you're going to go, you know what, Phil? You're a genius. And I'll say, you're right. Thank you. Actually, it's not me. It's Dude Foods. Tennessee Theater, Broadway to Tennessee. Your chance to quantify comes up. We're talking season tickets. We're talking thousands. We're talking a prize that is awesome. Sherry Begler is here for Pete with traffic.
3: Biggest thing to remember as you make your way out this morning and getting the kids ready to head out, you'll start to see that volume build around active school zones between now and 8 o'clock. Volume building on the interstate, 40 eastbound at the 4075 split, 40 westbound at Strawberry Plains Pike.
4: Come face to face with a shark, test your courage in a haunted house, or explore the world's most bizarre mysteries. 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
3: Sergeant Kim, Pete Michaels traffic.
5: Big Orange Friday, going to be another hot one as highs climb into the low 90s, feeling like the triple digits with some late afternoon and early evening scattered showers. In the WVLT First Alert Weather Center, I'm meteorologist Sydney Sullivan.
6: Authorities are investigating a home in Philadelphia believed to be tied to a series of missing women. They uncovered disturbing details. Oak Ridge leaders are highlighting growth tied to proposed $5 billion uranium facility that's proposed there in Oak Ridge. Robin Joffe, News Talk 98.7 WOKI.
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0: The Ripcorns. And this went to number four, I think, on the chart. Hey, Little Cobra. And I play this as your earworm this morning because I saw on a post from someone, a friend of mine, a cobra at the Rod Run. Landed a cobra, has like a 429 motor on a go-kart frame. It's not slow, okay? Priceless now. But this this song, the Ripcords were helped by Bruce Johnson of the Beach Boys. You hear that kind of sound there. And one of the members, they were a vocal group. They weren't really a band. But one of the voices was their producer, Terry Melcher. If you don't know who that is, that's Doris Day's son. Okay. Hey, Little Cobra. Now, first of all, what a turd this guy was that they're singing about. I'm going to tell you why. Want me to tell you why?
1: Sure.
0: All right, here we go. Hey, Little Cobra, don't you know you're going to shut him down? This is the lyrics. I took my cobra down to the track, hitched to the back of my Cadillac. Well, first of all, what a pretentious little booger. Right? You got a cobra that's priceless. You're pulling it with a Cadillac. This is supposed to be, what, early 60s? You pretentious little daddy's boy. And he said, oh, everybody's waiting for me. A lot of Stingrays, Corvettes, and XKEs, Jaguars. So he shuts them all down. Well, of course he does. As I said, it's just kind of a big block 429 and a dang go-kart. I'd like to have that, a go-kart like that. That'd be fast. I'd like to challenge Betsy Henderson, our new mayor, to a go-kart race at Safety City. I think that'd be fun.
1: So you're building on your idea of go-kart racing at
0: Safety
1: City.
0: Yeah, I just want to do it. I just like this. It's like so much fun to me. National Cheeseburger Day. You don't want to, it's too bad because I like sitting outside and having a burger, maybe a burger and a beer. And, it's a Friday. You go to happy hour, some with the guys or girls, it's just too hot to sit outside. But you're looking to cut the carbs, right? Too many carbs. As I said, gluten-free is not going to help you. Same amount of carbs as regular bread. But a while back, a website called Dude Foods. I'm a dude. I like food. I'm going to click on it. I did. Dude Foods released the blueprint to make a bacon cheeseburger that replaces the bun, no, not with lettuce, but with more cheese. I didn't say healthy. I said cut carbs, right? That's what I said. Now, the key here, it's a cheese called bread cheese. It doesn't have any bread in it. It's a cheese that comes from Finland, firm enough to stand in for the bread in a sandwich. And I looked. You can get it at Whole Foods.
1: Oh.
0: Regular supermarkets might have it, too. And you are, they're going to think you're something. You're buying this pretentious cheese. They're going, do you have a cobra, a jaguar? Anyway, yeah, you can get it at Whole Foods. But it's a pretentious cheese for a totally unpretentious reason, in my opinion. And for this creation, the website uses 3 slabs of the bread cheese, 2 burger patties, 6 slices of bacon, 4 pieces of regular cheese to make a double-decker bacon cheeseburger. Now, I said you're cutting carbs, but not necessarily calories. This bad boy clocks in at about 4,300 calories. But it looks amazing.
1: What better for that calorie count? Dang.
0: Whew. It's also called squeaky cheese.
1: Well, that's fun.
0: Yeah, I know. You want some squeaky cheese? Yeah, sure do, Mom. I tell you what, if you could find, and I don't know if you could, a non-salty, firm enough cheese to grill, you could use that. If you can find that. And Bella, if you're looking for something less insane, McDonald's offering free double cheeseburgers today with a $1 minimum purchase through the app. Burger King got a free bacon cheeseburger, $3 purchase, or with a $3 purchase through their loyalty program. And there's a lot of other cheeseburger deals that are out there. All right, should you choose to, download this and do that and jump through those hoops. Yeah, I don't know if I would or not. Up to you, kids. But the bread cheese thing, Daddy would try that. Now, I don't know that I would want to put 11, 15,000 slices of bacon, do this, but I would try it as a single, you know, if you're watching carbs, and you should. Like I said, I didn't say eat healthy. I said, you know, carbs is what I said. Coming up, what's a dead giveaway that someone is smarter than they let on? I don't think these are going to be earth-shattering, but they're not common, believe it or not, in today's day and age. I am Phil Williams. It's News Talk 98.7. Please stay with us.
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3: Good morning. It is 7:30. Temperatures at 70 degrees. Fair skies in Knoxville. News Talk 98.7 WOKI. I'm Robin Joffe. Now let's go out on the roads for a check of our traffic. And in for Pete Michaels, we have Sergeant Kim.
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3: Kim, a former Morristown Hamlin High School West teacher, is facing new criminal charges. Hamlin County Grand Jury has indicted Dennis Kopp on a misdemeanor count of indecent exposure. Allegedly, he exposed himself in a public place in October of last year. This charge comes more than a year after Kopp was arrested on a separate sexual battery charge involving a student. Great Smoky Mountains National Park will temporarily close the Roaring Fork Motor Nature Trail. This is going to be September 24th from 7 a.m. to 4 p.m. for roadside mowing and maintenance work. Park officials say the narrow single-lane road will be closed at its entrance. Visitors can still access the Cherokee Orchard Road and several popular trailheads during the closure. Former Knox County Sheriff Tom Spangler will be laid to rest this afternoon. Motorists along the procession route should expect temporary traffic disruptions between approximately 1 and 2 o'clock. A significant number of law enforcement units will be assisting with the procession as KCSO honors a man who devoted 37 years of his life to serve Knox County. Please allow extra travel time and use caution along the route, which will leave Minot Funeral Homes, Powell Chapel around 1:15, proceed to Powell Drive, to Emory Road, to I-75, to I-640, to I-40, to Asheville Highway, then to Governor John Sevier Highway, and then go into the East Tennessee Veterans Cemetery. Roku TV viewers, they can now get in on developing what's next on the system.
9: Roku, the smart TV platform, is now inviting its users to test new apps and share their feedback with Roku Labs. It appears as a tile on the screen. The experience is no longer just a place to find streaming media, though it's still a big part of it. Roku is also featuring gaming, and one new game is already in the Roku Labs for user trials. The developers are also looking for user opinion on a series of apps designed to bring weather, news, and stocks to the smart screens. All such apps are customizable for location, personal interest, and even one stock portfolio. Fox Corporation is in the midst of an acquisition of Roku. Evan Brown, Fox News.
3: Let's get a check of our forecast now with WVLT meteorologist Sydney Sullivan.
10: Well, we are closing out the work week and nice and hot yet again, topping out in the upper 80s to the lower 90s, but feeling more like the triple digits. Now, a good portion of our Friday is going to remain nice and dry with a mix of sun and clouds, but towards the late afternoon, heading on into the evening, there will be a few scattered showers possible. In the WVLT First Alert Weather Center, I'm meteorologist Sydney Sullivan.
3: Currently, we have fair skies, 70 degrees here in Knoxville. I'm Robin Joffe, back to the Phil Show, News Talk 98.7 WOKI.
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18: 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Should I make the songs? Should I wear the underwear? 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
19: Yeah, I mean, like I said, just for, you know, hygiene purposes, you got to wear the underwear, in my opinion. A lot of people have lucky underwear. But I always thought it was to get lucky, not for a team. Although, you know, Michael Jordan, a lot of folks, you know, they're superstitious about this, that, and the other. Landon always wears his hat. But that's a baseball. I think that's a baseball hat, isn't it? Or
20: yeah, I bought this hat at a
19: when we won the championship
20: baseball game over at Lindsey Nelson. And I mean, it is the reason that Tennessee won its natty couple of years ago.
19: No other.
20: I mean, it wasn't coaching, play on the field.
19: No.
20: It was because of the hat.
19: Yeah, that's it.
20: Mm-hmm. I mean, like, do you see the Giants winning a championship this year? No.
19: No.
20: Uh-uh. Nope. They're not getting a World Series championship.
19: Now, had you
20: I'm not
19: been
20: wearing
19: there
20: a
19: and
20: Giants hat.
19: I see it.
20: Mm-mm.
19: All right. You and Hal and your hats and your underwear, I tell you what, boys, just put clothes on. That's all I ask. Hey, it's
20: dang it, I'm not wearing underwear today.
19: It is the Phil Show, News Talk 98.7. Let's go on to 150 again. It falls next Tuesday. It may rain, may not. Let's do stupid news. Also a chance to qualify for Broadway at the Tennessee season tickets for that, too.
21: Stupid news!
19: Well, all right.
21: Stupid news!
19: You know, you all know that guy who likes to brag about how much he knows. And the truth is, that is not an indication of actual brain power. Now, people online, yes, the internet, are listing the, quote, dead giveaways. Dead giveaways, somebody is smarter than they let on. Here are some of the highlights. They gather information before making a judgment. Ooh, that's not earth-shattering, is it? But, unfortunately, that is not common in today's day and age. People read a headline and go, yeah, here's the thing, here's the reason. And no, you don't know. You didn't check that. Check your source. You know what? People who are comfortable and confident enough to admit when they don't know something, but they'll look it up. And they can admit a mistake. My wife's half that equation. She looks stuff up, but as far as her making a mistake, that's never happened, to my knowledge. Kidding. Good at problem solving. They always approach the problem from the right angle, even with something they have no experience with. Mm-hmm. When being taught to do something new, they care just as much about why it should be done a certain way as they do as to why it needs to be done. Now, that doesn't work if you're trying to teach your kid division. You know, you divide, 18 divided by 5. Well, it goes into there 3 times, and then you got a remainder, and you put that over here. Why? Because that's where it goes. Yeah, but why? I don't know.
20: Well, the truth is nobody knows.
19: Nobody knows why you do.
20: Yeah, uh-huh.
19: Sarcasm. People is like, you know what? People are, he's smarter than he or she looks, whatever. Manipulating information on the fly is surprisingly difficult. Similarly, humor. Fast thinkers, smart people come up with great jokes on the spot. They ask substantial questions, which means they're actually listening to you instead of just waiting for their turn to speak. They remember small details about people and use that in a productive way. See, that, I don't have a great memory for some reason. Like I said, my spouse remembers what she had and I had on our first date. She probably knows what I wore. And you know what? A smart person can understand someone else's opposing view, whether they agree with it or and they don't have to get angry over it. You know what? You can hold two opposing ideas in your head at the same time. Mm-hmm. Yeah. Toy Hall of Fame. The National Toy Hall of Fame. This is a story I look forward to every year. It's kind of a two-parter. They will not announce the results or the people who are inducted, or the toys that are inducted, I should have said, until November. They revealed the 12 finalists for the 2026 class. And once again, one of our favorite childhood toys, illegal fireworks, was robbed.
20: Maybe next year.
19: All right, here are your finalists. Ready?
20: Okay.
19: There's 12 finalists. They choose, I think, three. Now, here we go. Bingo.
20: How is Bingo not in the Toy Hall of Fame?
19: Thank you. Bop It.
20: Ooh, okay. All right.
19: Care Bears. Mahjong. Is that a toy? Boy, a lot of, I mean, the ladies at church are playing it. My daughter's playing it. I mean, I don't know.
20: It's a game.
19: It's a game, yeah. Monster High Dolls. The board game Mousetrap.
20: No. I had Mousetrap growing up, and trying to put that dang game together. No.
19: Pokemon trading cards.
20: That is a hard yes.
19: Polly Pocket. The slide. An actual, why is that, you know?
20: That should be in the.
19: Right.
20: That should have been in.
19: The board game Sorry. Tickle Me Elmo. And ooh. Yahtzee.
20: That should have been in.
19: I think Bingo's a shoe-in.
20: Yeah.
19: I think the slide and Yahtzee.
20: Yeah.
19: That's me, though. Now, the winners are going to be voted on by toy industry experts. Plus, you can vote museumofplay.org throughout next week. Three of the 12 will get inducted and announced in November. Now, Tickle Me Elmo was...
20: That was a phenom.
19: That was nominated last year. Didn't make the cut. Last year, Battleship, Slime, and Trivial Pursuit went in.
20: I can't disagree with any of those, but maybe Slime. I could never have Slime growing up. My mom was afraid me and Tyler would get it in the carpet.
19: You would have.
20: Oh, most definitely. Yeah, she wasn't wrong. Yeah, we would have ruined that carpet. You would. We would have had to call Zero Res. Spell it backwards or forwards.
19: Yeah.
20: ZeroRes.com.
19: All right, here we go. Tomorrow is National Love Your Lunch Day. Sunday is National Wife Appreciation Day. So I'm going to tell you right now, this is a boy from Tennessee. He's 33. He's a stonemason. His name is Jose Luis Perez. And now he's got millions of followers. And his main content is sharing the awesomeness that his wife packs in his lunch. And she's not shy about giving him plenty of treats. He takes pictures of it and does that, you know. In a recent interview, he said, I used to do construction videos in Spanish. I got a lot of followers. But my wife tell me, why don't you change it for something else, something different? She's been telling me to do something in English. And I'm afraid to talk in English because obviously you can hear my accent. And she said, oh, just do it. But this guy really appreciates his wife's packed lunches. I mean, there's video after video of this guy doing that. And he is just showering his wife with love for his lunches. I think that's kind of neat. So, guys, if you know, remember Sunday is Wife Appreciation Day. So, Mm-hmm. There's that. Some bits and pieces. It's also today National First Love Day. Ah, yes. Reflect on that unforgettable first romantic connection, although it's embarrassing, traumatic, all of that. She doesn't like me. Here's Sergeant Kim.
0: You got me!
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10: Big Orange Friday, going to be another hot one as highs climb into the low 90s, feeling like the triple digits with some late afternoon and early evening scattered showers. In the WVLT First Alert Weather Center, I'm meteorologist Sydney Sullivan.
3: A man already in jail for life in the murders of Shannon Christian and Christopher Newsom may face the death penalty after being accused of killing a man in prison. 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I'm Robin Joffe, News Talk 98.7 WOKI.
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0: Get it, Dan. Yeah, see, this weekend, that's I'd probably be picking up. Because I do make a mess. I mean, in cleaning up, that I make a mess. Simply because I have too much crap. Yeah. Yeah. Pop is a man we can understand. And it's don't like no mess. Yeah. Yeah, I take a look at some things I do, and then I think, oh, gosh, here comes the old man down from heaven to go, oh, you hit me with a belt, just keep moving. Don't move, stop it, I'm gonna grab heat. He would talk while he whipped. Great to have you. My name is Phil Williams. I love you. Not a thing you can do about it. The sun's coming through the windows. It's nice here. Man, it's Kennesaw State tomorrow night, 7:45. But, you know, tensions are very high in Oxford, Mississippi. As Lane Train comes in now with his new team. And I know you know, the coach made a statement this, but now, as of yesterday, in an apparent attempt to stop problems before they start, Ole Miss Athletics sent an email now to students warning of regulations on Saturday. Regulations. Listen to this. No person wearing an opposing team's gear or colors will be allowed entrance into the student section. Anyone found to be wearing opposing team apparel or colors will be removed in the student section. Well, I mean, you purple and yellow is going to stick out there. Purple, gold, whatever it is, yellow, you know. Sounds heavy-handed, but, you know, the student sections are probably the rowdiest scenes. And, as you know, ladies and gentlemen, the consumption of adult beverages makes attendees more, oh, I don't know, impulsive than they might normally be. Introducing an antagonist in an already agitated crowd could be a recipe for disaster. And we hadn't even got into the animus of the two schools in particular. I mean, you know, Kiffin's departure. Whew. I mean, you're getting ready to play in the college football playoff.
1: And then he decided to say, see ya.
0: Bye-bye. Tried to poach players and coaches to come with him to LSU.
1: Gave him an ultimatum while they were on the plane. If you don't come with me, you don't have a spot at LSU.
0: Now, Ole Miss is competitive this season. And they're trying to show Lane that last year's success was perhaps not due to him, but was due to talent.
1: I mean, they got one of the best quarterbacks in Trinidad Chambliss.
0: Now, the LSU quarterback, Sam, or what's his name?
1: Leavitt.
0: Yeah, Sam Leavitt. He was doubtful yesterday.
1: Yesterday, yeah.
0: He was
1: suddenly doubtful.
0: And we were thinking, oh gosh, could this be Lane Kiffin and gamesmanship?
1: Mind games.
0: Surely not.
1: No, not Lane.
0: No.
1: With mind games.
0: Right. But he's doubtful. Wait a minute. Has that been changed by any chance, Landon Doan?
1: Wait, hold on. Let me check my notes.
0: Sent you know.
1: Yep. Yeah. Oh, an update. He has been upgraded from doubtful to questionable, Phil Williams. Back to
0: questionable.
1: You.
0: Questionable. All right.
1: Questionable for tomorrow's game.
0: Which means they go, hey, Sam, you feel okay? Oh, yeah. That's the question.
1: So if I was a betting man for tomorrow's 7:30 kick, there's a chance questionable will be upgraded to probable. Mind games.
0: That may happen today. I don't know. Or maybe right before the game. Now, you know.
1: And that's also not to mention that, remember we talked about earlier this week, there is a former Ole Miss player now playing for LSU that Ole Miss served papers
0: on. Yeah. suing him.
1: Yeah, as he was walking to practice at LSU.
0: Mm-hmm.
1: Mind games.
0: Whoa, boy. Yeah.
1: College football, y'all.
0: So LSU, well, Ole Miss is trying to separate the LSU fans. At least they're going to in the student section. However, and by the way, that's a strategy European soccer teams use. But let's say you live, you know, maybe you live in Oxford and you got friends coming from Louisiana to the game. They're your good friends. They just happen to root for Louisiana LSU.
1: I don't think they're going to be good friends on
0: y'all,
1: Saturday.
0: Well, y'all can't sit together, evidently, or you shouldn't, is what they're saying.
1: For your safety.
0: Now, they said if they can't enjoy the game together, they'll be able to socialize before and after the game at least, if feelings aren't too hurt. This is a game. Can't remember now.
1: Now, in the it's SEC, it means more.
0: Well, golly.
1: Here's what Lane Kiffin does, y'all. This is what Lane Kiffin does to people.
0: Meanwhile, them Belichick's up there all kind of looking over their shoulders.
1: Yeah, one Belichick down in Chapel Hill.
0: One down in Chapel Hill.
1: Uh-huh.
0: And what's up with his hair? Anyway, well.
1: Nepotism will get you everywhere.
0: I mean, it's like shaved on the sides and long. It looks a weird looking kind of a, I don't know. It's not a, I mean, I don't even know what it is. I do not know. All right. Ladies and gentlemen, The Phil Show on News Talk 98.7 WOKI. Kennesaw State tomorrow night, 7:45. I would imagine tickets are still available. The Circus Under the Moon tomorrow night at 7:30 at Iams Nature Center. Tomorrow morning, Run for the Scrubs, a 5K. They're doing that. And this weekend, Colin Mochrie and Brad Sherwood asking for trouble at the Tennessee Theater. That, from those guys, from whose line is it anyway, should be probably a pretty good show.
1: Yeah, Bob Thomas had him on last week when he was filling in for you. It was funny. So that should be fun.
0: And this, at United Way of Greater Knoxville, I guess, Community Mahjong. I'm telling you, it's growing. Mahjong and pickleball. Got me. Coming up, Yeller, the color, Yeller, Idiots of the Day, and more. Stay with us.
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17: Good morning. It is 8 o'clock. Temperatures at 72 degrees with sunny skies in Knoxville. News Talk 98.7 WOKI. I'm Robin Joffe. Now let's go out on the roads for a check of our traffic with Sergeant Kim.
18: Starting to see a lot of company as you make your way out this morning rush hour. Volume up 640 westbound at Western, 75 southbound at Merchants, 40 eastbound at Watt Road, 40 westbound at Alcoa Highway, Alcoa Highway through the construction at Cherokee Trail.
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18: Sergeant Kim, Pete Michaels Traffic.
17: Thanks so much, Kim. A Lake County prosecutor is seeking the death penalty against Latavius Cobbins in the 2025 prison killing of an inmate. Cobbins already serving a life sentence for his role in the 2007 Shannon Christian and Christopher Newsom murders. He's charged with first-degree murder and possessing a weapon inside Northwest Correctional Complex. A ribbon-cutting ceremony was held this week for a major improvement along Liberty Street in Knoxville. The $1.5 million project adds safer connections for pedestrians, cyclists, transit riders, and drivers between Sutherland Avenue and Division Street. City officials say the upgrades strengthen connections to the University of Tennessee area. Since 1947, America's Air Force has defended the sky. Today marks the Air Force's 79th birthday. Secretary of the Air Force Troy Meek joins Fox and Friends to weigh in on the Air Force's role with multiple ongoing conflicts in the Middle East and the preference for drone strikes over a ground war.
20: The Air Force has played a very large role in supporting the joint force defending the nation. And you're right, it is easier to apply air power in some cases, and we expect the Air Force to continue, and the Space Force. I oversee the Space Force as well. The Space Force will be critically important going forward.
17: Secretary Meek says on-orbit space control weapons are capable of protecting the U.S. from hostile actions. The Tennessee Wildlife Resources Agency is opening applications September 23rd for its 2026 early season Tier 2 Wildlife Management Area waterfowl hunts. Hunters have until October 13th to apply online through GoOutdoorsTennessee.com or the TWRA mobile app. Successful applicants must claim permits by October 26th with leftover drawing scheduled November 9th. The holiday giving season is officially underway with the U.S. Postal Service now accepting letters to Santa through its Operation Santa program.
21: It's not even Halloween yet, and we're talking Christmas at USPS, marking the 114th year of fulfilling children's holiday wishes through its Adopt Letters to Santa program. Families sending letters to Santa need to get them postmarked by December 5th. USPS says letters should be addressed to Santa Claus at 123 Elf Road, North Pole, 888-88. Registration for people who want to adopt letters opens November 2nd, with letter adoption beginning November 16th. USPS says there's no guarantee that every letter will be adopted. Jeff Manasso, Fox News.
17: Let's get a check of our forecast now with WVLT meteorologist Sydney Sullivan.
22: Well, Big Orange Friday is finally here, and today is shaping up to be fairly quiet during the daytime with a mix of sun and clouds. However, during the late afternoon, as those temperatures climb back into the upper 80s, lower 90s, a few scattered showers will work into the forecast, and that'll linger on into the area through about sunset. In the WVLT First Alert Weather Center, I'm meteorologist Sydney Sullivan.
17: Currently sunny skies, 72 degrees in Knoxville. I'm Robin Joffe, back to the Phil Show, News Talk 98.7 WOKI.
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0: Good morning. Thank you, Lord, for a great day. Today is First Love Day. Remember that, holding hands and walking down, walking her or him to his locker, you know, and all of that. And remember that first kiss. Ooh, boy. Today is Chiropractic Founders Day. Hug a Greeting Card Writer Day. Don't know what about it. International Equal Pay Day. All right. You know, this is fitting. High school ball tonight. College ball, all of that. National Concussion Awareness Day. My friend, Ruth Ann, you know, she got hit in the head with a stray golf ball right on top of that. She got a concussion. And it was there for a while. I mean, it was, you know, there's dizziness and just uncertainty. And I still think she has some PTSD from it. Yeah, I think anytime you have something like that happen, you're like, then hey, I don't want that again. Today is International Read an E-Book Day. POWMIA Day, recognition. HIV, AIDS, and Aging Awareness Day. Red Velvet Cake Day, Respect Day. Rice Krispie Treats Day. Doug Jones can make some good Rice Krispie Treats. And all the girls are a sucker for those. National Tradesman's Day. Thank you guys and girls for what you do. World Water Monitoring Day. National or World Bamboo Day. I'll be honest with you. I did not know that we even had a Bamboo Day. But it is the big one. National Cheeseburger Day. And it would have been an easy show to just to say, okay, who's got the best cheeseburger in Knoxville? I mean, whew. And I would have had to tell you the best cheeseburger. Gosh, I don't know. I think it's a tie, but I'd have to go. See, we're live and local here. We do local. I mean, Pete's Pub in Dandridge and the Tinsley Bible Drugstore in Dandridge, both great burgers. I mean,
1: yeah, but ain't nobody going to Dandridge for a burger, Phil.
0: I am.
1: Yeah, but you live there.
0: Well, I have friends that come. No, people come for, Paul, trust me, people come up to Dandridge for that burger at Tinsley Bible and Pete's.
1: Dude, you live in Narnia. No.
0: I live in Philville, man, and I'm the mayor. You stop that.
1: Yeah, population of one.
0: No, there's more than that.
1: Yeah, you keep what's-her-name hostage.
0: Ha, ha, ha, ha. I don't know. I don't know. No, I don't keep her hostage. Earlier, I was talking about Terry Melcher. Terry Melcher did a lot of production for the Birds. He was Doris Day's son. Beach Boy Dennis Wilson introduced Charles Manson to Terry Melcher. So, yeah. Manson was hoping to get a record deal. Y'all knew that. But Melcher said no. He was unimpressed.
1: Maybe they should have just given him that record deal. Things could have turned out differently.
0: But Melcher, who, and he also produced the Ripcords. I mentioned it because we played the Ripcords today. Little Cobra. And Melcher and his then-girlfriend, Candace Bergen, rented a home at 10050 Celio Drive. They moved out. Roman Polanski and Sharon Tate rented the property. And a lot of people think that's why Manson went there. He was after Terry Melcher, who didn't sign him. So I don't know if that's the truth or not. Sure does sound plausible, doesn't it? All right, couple of quick hits this morning. Did you know nearly half of single Americans went on zero dates last year? You know what? They say they feel happier and less stressed. Okay. Were we nicer 10 years ago? As a society, were we nicer? Yeah, I think the answer is yes. And I think the problem is social media. Yeah. New TikTok trend of ferritin face. It's dumb. I don't understand why people do a lot of things they do. I think here in East Tennessee, we're not immune to it, but we go, you know what? Yeah. Almost one in three U.S. adults may have an iron deficiency. And social media is looking for signs. Instagram faces, Ozempic face, control face, runner's face, pillow face, and so on. Ferritin face. The way you do, anyway, it looks like your blood protein stores low iron, low ferritin, iron. So people are looking for that. I don't know. So I hope I don't have ferritin face, but it's evidently you try to pull that off on the table. Do y'all not have like any other hobbies? Do people not? I mean.
1: It's a fair question.
0: Yeah. I mean, you know, we go walk at the mall. What the hell? I mean, you know, I love East Tennessee, man. We got the Great Smoky Mountains. By golly, the fire's going on right now. We sure got is. Tennessee football, high yep. school football. Mm-hmm. We got so many communities doing so many great things. I don't know whether it's a farmer's market, whether, you know, we got so much. And then the haunted corn mazes, I think, are starting to open up. Pretty hot. But still, we have stuff to do. I think I'm going to stop getting any iron in my body and see if I can fake ferritin face. What? I know I'm old. I get it. I know I'm not hip and all that stuff, but my gosh, that's stupid. Well, anyway. Oh, here we go. The New York Post says children now have been left crying at the airport because their squishy dumpling toys are being confiscated by the TSA.
1: Oh, no. Also, what's a squishy dumpling toy?
0: Well, they're squishy toys.
1: Okay.
0: And I don't know how they can be

0: En garde!
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3: Sergeant Kim, Pete Michaels Traffic.
4: Big Orange Friday, going to be another hot one as highs climb into the low 90s, feeling like the triple digits with some late afternoon and early evening scattered showers. In the WVLT First Alert Weather Center, I'm meteorologist Sydney Sullivan.
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0: Good morning. Sun coming through the windows here. It's nice. Well, it's in the 70s. I mean, the mornings that we have, certainly not near as oppressive as the afternoons we have. You know, there for a while, it's kind of like we were living in Florida. It rained every day. And now we're, what, 4 or 5 days out of any rain, I think. And we need it. Will we get some today? Yeah, you might get a stray. A feral shower. I mean, you may get that. So if you do, I think you're kind of lucky. As the grass is thirsty, the trees are stressed. Bushes, landscaping a bit stressed. And I fixed the water hose where it was run over.
1: Oh, did you?
0: Yeah. Did that.
1: Were you the one that ran over?
0: Oh, yes.
1: Okay, all right. Yeah.
0: Boom. Well, what happened was...
1: Oh, okay, here we go.
0: I'm mowing,
1: uh-huh.
0: And I think, well, I'll go in, and normally we do that part where I mow, that with a push mower.
1: Mm-hmm.
0: And I thought I was just going to blow the leaves. I wasn't going to mow anything. I was just going to blow the leaves out of the way, you know, to neaten it up a little bit.
1: Just neaten it up.
0: And I thought I had my...
1: Mm-hmm.
0: My mowing day, I thought I had it all the way up, which it would, you know, it'll run over, you know.
1: All the way up, yeah. Mm-hmm.
0: A human body.
1: Yeah, mm-hmm.
0: And I was wrong.
1: Oh, you were wrong.
0: Oh, wow. So I went to Dandridge Hardware and got this little piece of pipe-looking stuff with serrated things, and I got my, well, I got my tube cutter.
1: Okay.
0: Cut it perfect. Inserted that little thing on both sides.

0: put a kind of a little muffler clamp thing on it. 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We're talking no leaks. 60 cents.
1: Ah, well. Mm-hmm. Congrats on having no leaks.
0: You could come up there to Dandridge and get a burger at Pete's and then go to Dandridge Hardware and get one of them little things for 60 cents.
1: Wow.
0: See, that you'd go, well, it's worth it just to go get the little thing if you ever run over the water hose.
1: See, I don't have to worry about leaks at my age. I'm good.
0: Yeah, you HOA people. All right, great to have you. I love you. Nothing you can do about it. My name is Phil Williams. We were looking. Yeah, tonight you may be going to see the Beavers or the Panthers or the Bears or the whatever Rebels. All these nicknames. But in other places, some of the nicknames for high school teams are weird. Arlington High, Massachusetts, the Spy Ponderers.
1: The Spy Ponderers?
0: Mm-hmm. Or Spy Ponders.
1: Spy Ponderers?
0: Spy Ponders, yeah. It's because there's a place called Spy Pond.
1: And so they just decided to throw a ers on the end of it?
0: Yeah, I guess so.
1: Spy Ponderers?
0: Yeah.
1: It's a little wordy.
0: Pretty stupid. The Awesome Blossoms, Minnesota. Blooming Prairie High School.
1: The Awesome Blossoms? Mm-hmm. I love that.
0: I do too. Mississippi, the Rockachaws, St. Stanislaus High.
1: Rockachaws. I dig it.
0: Yeah, well, Sandburrs or Rockachaws.
1: Rockachaw.
0: Mm-hmm. Rockachaw. Chinook High School, Montana, the Sugar Beaters. There's a beet factory.
1: Oh, that's even lamer.
0: Oh, here we go. Benson High School in Nebraska, this will strike fear into an opponent, the Mighty Bunnies.
1: Y'all maybe want to take another swing at that? The Bunnies?
0: The Mighty Bunnies.
1: Unless it's that bunny from Monty Python and the Holy Grail, I don't think so.
0: Okay, New Jersey, Fair Lawn High School. Their mascot is the Cutters.
1: Okay, all right, you know, I cut you.
0: No, I think it's more like a lawnmower. Fair Lawn High School. That's what I got out of it.
1: Well, Hank Hill's in, but I don't know about the rest of us.
0: Sleepy Hollow High, New York, the Headless Horseman. I get that.
1: Okay, I dig that. That's dope.
0: Uh-huh. Grimsley High School, North Carolina, the Horleys. I mean, I've heard of tornadoes, tristers, you know. The Horleys, no.
1: Horleys, not Horley?
0: Yeah. They used to be the Purple Whirlwind. But to save money for print, they could, yeah, I know. North Dakota, the Holsteins, okay. At New Salem High.
1: Rockachaw.
0: Okay. Glenville High School, Ohio. The Tar Bluters.
1: Tar Bluters?
0: This is early 1900s. A tar bluter would work in extreme heat smearing hot tar to seal those railroad ties after they are laid down. Tar bluters.
1: Well, that's fun. Tar bluters.
0: Tillamook, Oregon. Tillamook, the cheesemakers.
1: Yeah, okay.
0: Mars High School, Pennsylvania, the Fighting Planets.
1: Okay, I kind of dig that.
0: That's stupid.
1: But it's Mars, you know. It's a planet.
0: Rhode Island, Mount Pleasant High School, the Kilties. Okay. I guess kind of high. Here we go. Mullins High School in South Carolina, the Auctioneers. Used to be the tobacco capital, South Carolina, so maybe they were auctioning tobacco. I don't know.
1: Yeah, no.
0: Mm-hmm.
1: Rockachaw.
0: Mm-hmm. Or usually, you know. Jordan High, Utah, the Beet Diggers. The Slaters, Fairhaven, Vermont, a lot of slate there. Oh, here we go. Flavanna County High School in Virginia. The Flying Flukos.
1: Okay, is there any context for that?
0: Well, it's Fluvana. Yeah, I think they shortened it in the paper to Flu County or, you know, just a Fluco. Uh-huh. So the Flukos.
1: Oh.
0: Whew.
1: No.
0: Some of these. Oh, here we go.
1: No.
0: Uh-huh. Polka High School, Polka, West Virginia, the Dots.
1: Oh, my God.
0: Polka. I know, right? He was like, do what?
1: Shut up. That's not real.
0: Yes, it's real.
1: It's not real.
0: It's real.
1: The Dutch.
0: The Dutch. And polka. It's. Yeah, Sleepy Hollow High School. Somebody sent me a picture of the Headless Horseman. So I guess every ball game, you know, their mascot it rides by, you know, with no head. That's neat.
1: That's awesome.
0: That's neat.
1: I mean, it's no dots, but that's
0: awesome. No, and I can say some of these, I don't know how you get a costume for that.
1: I'm crying.
0: I mean, I just, you know, we had that thing on TikTok, ferret, whatever. Well, I keep thinking ferret. The fighting ferret, somebody's coming up with that at some point. Just because, I tell you why, because it's 2026, it's so stupid. All right, real quick. Idiot of the day, calling an audible here.
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0: One of the greatest blues songs ever. I can't quit you, baby. I can't quit you, but you know. Everybody got something they can't quit. Fast food, shopping on Amazon, or
1: black tar heroin.
0: Yes, the Cleveland Browns. Whatever. For this guy, it's the polka dust. For this guy, it's drugs. 37-year-old man, New York State, named Barry Bowser. Bad Barry Bowser, arrested for drug possession Tuesday. He was on his way to attend his court-ordered drug program. He was on probation, previous drug offense. He was stopped at the courthouse. They searched him. 35 grams of heroin and fentanyl crack cocaine, digital scales, and packaging material. He was going to his court-ordered drug program probably to do a little business, what it sounds like. He sidestepped a 12-year sentence the last time officials say, oops, that's off the table, Barry Bowser. And new drug charges that he, the Barry Bowser, is facing. Science news, a chance to qualify for our Broadway giveaway coming up.
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10: Good morning. It is 8:30. Temperatures at 72 degrees with sunny skies in Knoxville. News Talk 98.7 WOKI. I'm Robin Joffe. Now let's go out on the roads for a check of our traffic with Sergeant Kim.
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10: Thanks, Kim. A legendary investor is stepping back. Fox's Ginny Cassola has the details.
13: Warren Buffett has informed shareholders that he is stepping down as Berkshire Hathaway chairman effective immediately. He already had given up the CEO role, which was taken over by Greg Abel. Buffett's son, Howard Buffett, will replace him as chairman. However, Buffett will remain with the company as chairman emeritus. In his letter to shareholders, Buffett says, "Father time always wins. But he has, however, been generous with me." Buffett says Father Time has given him the opportunity to see Berkshire reach a point where he's more confident than ever about what lies ahead. Buffett has led Berkshire since 1965. He's 96. Ginny Cosella, Fox News.
10: Congressman Tim Burchett has introduced two bills aimed at lowering diesel fuel prices. One measure would temporarily ban diesel exports through January of 2027, while the other would automatically halt exports if diesel reaches $5 a gallon nationwide. Burchett says the legislation targets what he calls price gouging by refineries and also seeks relief for consumers, farmers, and truckers. Economic development leaders are continuing to spotlight growth in Oak Ridge's nuclear industry. Officials recently highlighted progress tied to a planned $5 billion uranium facility, a project expected to bring additional jobs and investment to East Tennessee's growing energy sector. Oaks Farm opens its fall season this weekend in Coryton with extra measures in place to help their visitors beat this heat. Owner Ken Oak says that there will be shaded areas, hydration stations, and covered pavilions, as these temperatures will remain unusually warm. The family attraction does feature a pumpkin patch, corn maze, hay rides, and other fall activities.
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10: U.S. stock futures rose this morning as investors continued to calibrate to the Federal Reserve's first rate hike in 3 years, also fears about artificial intelligence capabilities. In pre-market trading, S&P futures down almost 6 points. The Dow is down 156 points, while NASDAQ is up almost 45 points. Let's get a check of our forecast now with WVLT meteorologist Sydney Sullivan.
15: Well, we are closing out the work week and nice and hot yet again, topping out in the upper 80s to the lower 90s, but feeling more like the triple digits. Now, a good portion of our Friday is going to remain nice and dry with a mix of sun and clouds, but towards the late afternoon, heading on into the evening, there will be a few scattered showers possible. In the WVLT First Alert Weather Center, I'm meteorologist Sydney Sullivan.
10: Currently sunny skies, 72 degrees in Knoxville. I'm Robin Joffe, back to the Phil Show, News Talk 98.7 WOKI.
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28: 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Should I make the songs? Should I wear the underwear? 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
0: I'll tell you how, if you go to the game, you better wear underwear. You'll be sitting in them bleachers, and by golly, next thing you know, you've got soup in there. I'll tell ye that. Hey, it's the Phil Show. News Talk 98.7. W-O-K-I. Rod Run going on. Somebody posted this. I'm sorry, this is funny. This was posted just a couple minutes ago. It says, whoever parked your trailers on the front row at the Patriot Meal, just down from the Big Shark souvenir store, they're being towed. Just right down there from the Shark souvenir store. A lot of sharks, Pigeon Forge. A lot of them. Polka dots. Mad rat. I mean, they're all kinds of stupid, well, sounding high school mascots that we went over today, and we did it, by state. It's pretty crazy. David's on the lifeline. David, good morning.
29: Good morning. My wife graduated from high school in Charleston, South Carolina, mm-hmm. and their mascot was the Rocks.
0: The Rock?
29: The Rocks.
0: Oh, the Rocks.
29: Yeah, and I couldn't, somebody dressed up like a rock running out on the football field at halftime, I couldn't understand that.
0: I was going to say, yeah, that's pretty good. I really, here comes a bunch of rocks. That's neat. All right, David, I love you. Thank you, brother. Appreciate that. All right.
1: I like how you first heard it as The Rock. It's like, what are they going to dress up as, yeah. Dwayne Johnson?
0: How many rocks were there? That's my question.
1: I mean, David just said one, so.
0: I don't know.
1: Uh-huh.
0: Old boy found my retirement job.
1: Oh, did you?
0: Yeah. I mean, because, you get a certain age, I think you're required now to go to Florida. So they're paying, they pay people to remove the pythons. Down there.
1: Mm-hmm. They have that problem.
0: And they get big. They can be 30, 40 feet.
1: Uh-huh. Long.
0: Well, and if you're a contractor, you get 30 an hour. And an additional incentive paid for every python removed based on length. $50 for the first 4 feet, that's 200. Then $25 a foot for every foot after four. An additional $200 paid for any verified active python nest. and $50 for documented catch and release of telemetered research pythons. Good name for a band right there.
1: It is.
0: Telemetered research pythons. You know what? The only problem that I see with this is I really don't like snakes.
1: Yeah, there's
0: and,
1: that. Yeah.
0: Burmese pythons, you know, that's but they're not native and they can threaten, well, the safety of human beings, but ecosystem is what they're trying to protect. Good luck with all that, guys. I mean, that's just, and they got TV shows about it. You know them guys that did the gator hunting stuff, you know? Shoot him. Those guys, they did. They went down there. Well, like, or they did them in Louisiana. They snake hunt.
1: Mm-hmm.
0: That could be just for, you know, Pentecostal, but I don't think so. Just crazy, man. Just crazy. All right, ladies and gentlemen, the Phil Show on Newstalk 98.7 on First Love Day. First Love Day. Starting with caller 3, 656-2946. I'll ask you a question. It could be about, oh, The Sound of Music, Great Gatsby, Death Becomes Her, Mamma Mia, Jersey Boys, Alicia Keys. It could be something about that. And if you know the answer, you get qualified automatically to win the season tickets to the 2026-2027 Broadway at the Tennessee Theater Series. I will give you a question. You answer it correctly. Did you say three? Yeah. And we'll do that. Oh, man. And look, this is worth a quite a bit of cheese, if you know what I'm talking about. If you know what I am talking about. Now, I think yesterday we did a question about Death Becomes Her. So we better mix it up a little bit. Yeah, we better mix it up a little bit here. And see if we can get somebody qualified automatically to win the season tickets Broadway at the Tennessee Theater. Yes, probably gleaning from the happiest sound in all the world. And the Sound of Music. You know, Death Becomes Her, I'd like to see that. The Great Gatsby, I'd like to see that. Mamma Mia, my wife would. Sound of Music.
3: Go Darla. It's, Ed,
0: it's probably the one most people have, as far as the movie version, they're most familiar, I would think, with the Sound of Music. How do you solve a problem? Is that it? That nice? I may be thinking of something. I don't even know. Darla, good morning. Welcome to the Phil Show.
4: Thank you. How are you this morning?
0: Baby, I am good. It's Friday morning. It is Friday. Oh, boy. I got a honey-do list a mile long, but that's okay. It's all right. I don't have to, you know, be in a hurry to do this. You know, that sort of thing. All right.
4: That's good.
0: Yeah. These are season tickets to Broadway to Tennessee. Some great presentations. And I'm going to ask you a question. As a matter of fact, I may just do a multiple choice. All right?
4: Okay.
0: All right. In the movie, The Sound of Music. The male lead was A, Chris Hemsworth. B.
4: You don't have to go any further.
0: Oh, really?
4: How about Christopher Plummer?
0: Would be. You knew it. You knew it. You yes. Yes. Could have been that or Christopher Lloyd. No, it wasn't him.
4: No,
0: not even a little bit. All right, congratulations. You, my dear, Darla, are now qualified. You're one of the qualifiers. Now, online, you can go to Newstalk 987, register, and you could qualify there. So we're getting qualifiers off the web and on the shows of myself and Bob and Halliman Hilton Hill. Who's doing that? Hey, congratulations, Darla. I hope you,
4: you
0: might just win those tickets. All right, hang on the blower.
4: All right, thank you very much.
0: Thank you, Darla. Okay. Yeah, Christopher Plummer.
1: I would have guessed Hemsworth. He's very talented.
0: Chris Columbus. I mean, you know, there's Chris who's out there. I was just, you know, I try to make it easy.
1: Chris Pratt, he's in everything.
0: There you go.
1: Mm-hmm.
0: Ooh, but Christopher Lloyd.
1: Great Scott.
0: Right? The guy in...
1: he was in Taxi, too.
0: Yeah.
1: Yeah.
0: We told you in Indianapolis, the Speedway spark plugs. We talked about that. And then Katie said, yeah, I grew up in Indy. No mascot will ever top our rivals, the Speedway spark plugs. That's great, Katie. Thanks. Phil Schultz on News Talk 98.7 WOKI. Going to 93. How refreshing. How are we doing filling up the truck at Lenoir City Ford? We'll find out. Have you taken non-perishable food items by the showroom and help us fill up the truck during Hunger Action Month?
5: Ham.
0: Hunger Action Month.
5: Ham.
0: That's right. We'll talk to Glenn Wood coming up, we hope. Here now is Sergeant Kim.
6: Heavy volume on the interstate, 40 eastbound at the 4075 split, 40 westbound at Alcoa Highway, Alcoa Highway through the construction at Cherokee Trail, John Sevier Highway between National Drive and Strawberry Plains Pike, Asheville Highway at Brakeville, Chapman Highway at Stone Road.
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6: Sergeant Kim, Pete Michaels Traffic.
8: Big Orange Friday, going to be another hot one as highs climb into the low 90s, feeling like the triple digits with some late afternoon and early evening scattered showers. In the WVLT First Alert Weather Center, I'm meteorologist Sydney Sullivan.
10: Warren Buffett is stepping down as Berkshire Hathaway chairman. Effective immediately, his son Howard will take over as chairman. The Hamlin County Sheriff's Office is warning residents about a new scam involving unauthorized Walmart deliveries. I'm Robin Joffe, News Talk 98.7 WOKI.
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0: Hey! All right, it's Friday morning. Tyler Ivins coming up with the Vol Report. Yeah, we got to talk about these folks coming in. Kennesaw State. Their mascot is the Q-tip. No, I know it. Kennesaw State coming in here. And a 7:45 kick, which is, that's, you know, a little lighter than normal. It not being a bowl game, that sort of thing. Ladies and gentlemen, we had Shelly in here, yesterday? Talking about Hunger Action Month.
1: Ham.
0: Yeah, ham. And folks out of Lenore City, Ford, Glenwood, they've raised, I think, like $150,000 for various charities over the last few years just from Lenore City Ford. And we want to say thank you to them. And thank you and help out our folks by going in and putting non-perishable food items in the back of that, I believe it's a Ranger Glenwood that's in the showroom there. As we load up for the common good, and here he is, we're rhyming this, Mr. Glenn Wood. How you doing,
2: good
0: baby?
2: Morning.
0: Yeah, good morning.
2: Good.
0: Yeah. You're having your fall sale, but it ain't really fall till Tuesday, but that's okay because you're taking a lot of money off a lot of cars.
2: Yep, we're getting the jump on it.
0: Yeah. Huge
2: discounts and great interest rates right now. And Ford Credit is buying everybody.
0: Really?
2: Yep. Yep. They are making deals.
0: Is this one of them times, like you say, if you can fog a mirror, you can get financing or whatever?
2: That's exactly right.
0: Yeah. $12,000 off Broncos. Still, I think one of the best looking vehicles, period, on the road. And $15,000 off an F-150. 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
2: Well, what you see on the internet is what you pay.
0: Mm-hmm.
2: There's no hidden fees. 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There's no $29.95 lifetime warranty.
0: Right.
2: You know, all that insane stuff that we see all over the country. That's why people come, we had a guy come down from Ohio yesterday and pick up a car.
0: Wow. Well, and I've been
2: saying, 5 hours. It was a long way.
0: Yeah. But yeah, there's a long way. I was just looking at pre-owned too. You got some sweet little rides here, and I don't know why this one. Here's a Hyundai Tucson. What a value on this car at $13,700. That is sweet. You got a little Mercedes here. It's a beautiful car, and it only has 81,000 miles on it. It's gorgeous. It's a C300, and it's at 11.9. Man, honey, hush. You got a great automobile. Yeah, what? Say 10.9 today?
2: I dropped it to 10.9.
0: Okay. Somebody buy that today then. At 10.9, somebody ought to buy that thing today. Yeah. Certified Nissan automobile. Yeah. You've only got to go to the website to see them. So, Glenn, how's our truck doing? Is it filling up?
2: It is getting there. We've had some folks come in with some stuff, and then our employees have been putting stuff in it. And
0: great
2: then,
0: folks.
2: We're going to make another run today. There's a sale going on at Food City, and we're going to get some more stuff because I want to make sure we get it filled up.
0: Dang right, brother. I love you for that. I really, really do. And we hit it hard yesterday, and we will again. Next week is Hunger Action Month.
1: Ham.
0: Yep, continues. Glenn, have a great weekend. Go Vols. And, you know, next week's Texas, we got to ramp things up a little bit in more ways than one.
2: Well, just for the record, last week, if you remember, I said they were going to blow them out. They did.
0: Oh, gosh, yeah. Well, and I think you'd probably say about the same thing this time.
2: Yes.
0: Yeah. Well, and I told Tyler Ivins they were going to blow them out, And he was like, no. So we'll see what he has to say coming up in the 9 o'clock hour. Glenwood, I love you. Nothing you can do about it. Tell Cecil my tag's expired. I need my license plate. All right, and more. We are coming back to Phil Show, News Talk 98.7.
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0: April 3rd, 1968. A severe thunderstorm raged outside Memphis's Mason Temple. But inside, thousands packed the sanctuary to hear Dr. Martin Luther King Jr. Dr. King had returned to stand in solidarity with striking sanitation workers, fighting for better safety standards and higher wages. Taking the podium before a packed sanctuary, he reflected on his own mortality and prepared his followers for the uncertain road ahead, telling the crowd that day, "Like anybody, I would like to live a long life." That very next evening, April 4th, Dr. King stepped out onto the balcony, a second-floor balcony of the Lorraine Motel. From a rooming house across the street, James Earl Ray raised a rifle and fired a single deadly round through the evening air, sending panic and screams echoing through the motel grounds. At just 39 years old, America's foremost voice for nonviolent change was silenced. The death of Dr. King stripped the civil rights movement of its greatest moral compass, but his final words remained everlasting, transforming a sacrifice in Memphis into a beacon that continues to challenge the soul of a nation.
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2: Good morning. It is 9 o'clock. Temperatures at 74 degrees with sunny skies in Knoxville. News Talk 98.7 WOKI. I'm Robin Jaffe. Now let's go out on the roads for a check of our traffic with Sergeant Kim.
3: Looks like we couldn't make it through the morning without having a big crash on the interstate. 40 westbound at 640 on the west end with the right lane and partially blocking the center lane. Move over to the left to get around it. That's 40 westbound at 640 on the west end. Looking much better 40 eastbound at Cedar Bluff.
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3: Sergeant Kim, Pete Michaels Traffic.
2: Thanks, Kim. A Knoxville man indicted on child rape charges is now in custody. Knoxville police say 38-year-old Christopher Nelson was arrested Wednesday evening after a grand jury charged him with two counts of aggravated rape of a child and two counts of sexual battery. Investigators allege the victim was an 8-year-old child, Nelson being held on a $350,000 bond. Pennsylvania officials are seeking assistance from the CDC as the state grapples with a major measles outbreak. Joining mornings with Fox Business, Centers for Medicare and Medicaid Services Administrator Dr. Oz claims that the details surrounding the reported deaths from the disease were not being reported to the CDC.
5: The other cases that have been reported by Pennsylvania have not been shared with the CDC, at least in details that I'm aware of. And that information transfer is really important.
2: The Hamblin County Sheriff's Office is warning residents about a new scam that involves unauthorized Walmart deliveries. Investigators say that scammers place orders using the victim's accounts, then show up claiming the items are delivered by mistake and ask to retrieve them. Deputies are urging residents not to hand over items or allow strangers into their homes and also report any suspicious activity immediately. President Trump will welcome world leaders at the UN General Assembly next week amid numerous ongoing conflicts.
6: Just as President Trump prepares to host world leaders at the UN General Assembly next week, he is facing these headwinds over tensions with China, concerns about AI, and also some new Fox polls showing wavering faith in his control over the Iran war. That survey showed nearly 7 months into the conflict, 71% of registered voters feel the administration lacks a clear strategy for ending it, including 95% of Democrats, 83% of independents, and 43% of Republicans.
2: Hallmark unveils its two-month countdown to Christmas lineup.
7: Hallmark's countdown to Christmas is back, and this year it's jam-packed with more new holiday movies than ever. The channel is rolling out a lineup of 34 original movies featuring returning fan favorites Lori Loughlin, Rachel Lee Cook, Lacey Chabert, Christy Carlson-Romano, Richard Kind, Andy McDowell, Jonathan Bennett, and more. Also returning, season 3 of Mistletoe Murders, set to premiere November 5th, plus the Hallmark Christmas Experience, a hometown holiday hosted by Bennett and Melissa Peterman, airing December 5th, giving fans an exclusive look at what's coming to Hallmark in the new year. This year's Countdown to Christmas kicks off October 16th. Michelle Polino, Fox News.
2: Let's get a check of our forecast now with WVLT meteorologist Sydney Sullivan.
8: Well, Big Orange Friday is finally here, and today is shaping up to be fairly quiet during the daytime with a mix of sun and clouds. However, during the late afternoon, as those temperatures climb back into the upper 80s, lower 90s, a few scattered showers will work into the forecast, and that'll linger on into the area through about sunset. In the WVLT First Alert Weather Center, I'm meteorologist Sydney Sullivan.
2: Currently sunny skies, 74 degrees in Knoxville. Robin Jaffe, back to the Phil Show, News Talk 98.7 WOKI.
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0: It's Friday.
1: No, man.
0: Gosh.
1: It's crazy. It's hard to not look ahead. But yeah. I want it to be cooler. I want to almost. I want it to be Tennessee Texas week, but it ain't. It's Tennessee and the Owls, or as Landon calls them, the Marmots of Kennesaw State. All right, ladies and gentlemen, it's always fun part of the program. Just so much fun, knowledgeable. Quite gifted, as he just seems to be getting better and better. This youngin' is doing the job. Tyler Ivins joins us now as we do the Vol Report with Miss Dolly there. We kind of changed that up. Ladies and gentlemen, here on the Phil Show, we got Tyler. Tyler, good morning. Welcome, my friend.
2: I appreciate you, boys. Hopefully all is well, and can we please get this heat out of here? I only do about one, two more days of this stuff.
1: Yeah. Tuesday is fall, officially is fall, and it's tough. I mean, if you're going to the game, you know what you got to do. You got to hydrate. You got to start hydrating today. If you're going to a high school game tonight, go ahead and start doing it today. Tyler, I want to start. Obviously, a lot of people are saying, well, here they come. We're going to pay them. They're going to get out of here. Tennessee can't sleep on anybody. Nobody can sleep on anybody looking ahead. I want to talk about these injuries. Tennessee's Ethan Davis out for the year. Gosh, man. It seems like that we get injuries at the first of the year. I don't know why. They're playing hard. I do know that. But talk a little bit about the injury situation at Tennessee and the new names that Mike Keith and you and everybody else may have to learn to pronounce.
2: Yeah, the Ethan Davis injury is just unfortunate for so many reasons. First and foremost, it's because Ethan Davis just seems to be snake bitten. Hmm. I mean, truly, this is a guy who just can't stay healthy. It's either a nagging shoulder, it's either a nagging knee, it's either something with the feet. It just seems like he works his tail off, and it seems like he's finally back into healthy categories, that he is going to be looked upon to produce at multiple facets of the game. Something happened. And when he left the game Saturday against Georgia Tech, I did not once think we're looking at possibly a season-ending injury.
1: Right.
2: Now, look, some ACL tears come in different forms. Some are so severe that you can't get up and you need assistance getting off the field. Some are slight tears that you can, get yourself off field without any assistance. It's only when the swelling goes on and they actually get imaging back, you find out that, yes, in fact, you've torn it to some extent and you're going to miss the entirety of the season. But the University of Tennessee, and I don't think that this is hyperbole in any way, I think this is the worst loss to date. You've had multiple injuries during fall camp that danger secondary depth. You lost Idris Farouk, who was going to be a big, big, big part of what you were wanting to do this year as a safety. Deshaun Lane ended up being a – I should say DeJuan Lane ended up being a nice little pickup piece. He has a pick six and then against Georgia Tech, and it looks like he's filled in admirably so far. He's a Penn State transfer. He knew Jim Knowles' defense, so it worked out. But you have to talk about who are some of the people who are going to step up after you pass on Ethan Davis, whether it's Deshaun Brain, whether it's Trent Thompson. You got a lot of guys who just don't have a lot of experience in the field. I'm not wanting to knock Deshaun, but there was a period, I believe it was scrimmage number one, correct? There were hundreds of positives that came out of that scrimmage. But there was only really one negative. And I get it. Everybody has bad days. So to sit there and highlight this might be unfair. Brain had a ball stripped from him, and it seemed like he was the only one who did not have a positive in that game. Now, he looks the part. He has all tools to be able to go out and become a fantastic SC tight end. But I got to know he's going to be able to hold blocks, just keep Tennessee from wanting to run 12 personnel. There are a lot of things that now have to change. if there's any week this injury needs to occur, sure. Do so whenever you're taking on a Kansas State team that you're 35.5 points favored over. Because next week is Texas. So what went from how can you shore up your offensive line? Phil, this has not only become the number one story, but it's now become really kind of the number one concern. No Ethan Davis. How quickly can you fill in this spot? What can Tennessee do with a tight end position that Josh Heupel has really relied on each of the last kind of handful of seasons?
1: Okay. Well, I mean, just it's the season-ending injuries is what, I mean, you hate it for Ethan Davis. And Brame, he's got a good skill set, but as you said, probably a little inexperienced. However, what a great opportunity for him to get experienced in a game like that. We are heavily favored. I think you're obviously going to see him. Now, is Farouk, he hurt his knee. Is he out for the season, or you think he could come back later in the season?
2: No, he 100% is going to be missing time. They had to, not to get too much detail on the injury, but they had to put his knee back into place, and there was some ligament damage. Yeah, he went knee to knee with a wide receiver during practice, which led him to hit the ground pretty hard. So there was some, let's just say that there was some structural damage that's going to take more than just the length of the season to repair, and he'll be back next year.
1: Yeah, I can relate. Now, question. What did Tennessee, or do you know, what did Tennessee work on specifically this week to that came from learning things of the last 2 weeks?
2: Yeah, well, here's the thing. They need to look at Kennesaw State as they're playing Texas. And look, Josh Heupel doesn't like it whenever people during his press conference refer to games like Kennesaw State as tune-up games. Mm-hmm. He doesn't like it when you refer to them as dress rehearsals. Mm-hmm. Josh Heupel is, when it comes to week-on-week, a very intense guy about making sure that the X's and O's and that executing from every facet of the game. I think this week, Josh Heupel was wanting to identify who his five starting offensive linemen are. Mm-hmm. And look, we all have a pretty good idea of who his starting offensive linemen should be. And just to answer that question, left or right, it should be David Sanders at left tackle, Wendell Moy as your left guard, Sam Pendleton making his season debut last week against Georgia Tech starting at center, Shom Umaroff needs to be your starting right guard, with Jesse Perry as your starting right tackle. You saw instances where there were Ori Williams making appearances, there were Donovan Haslam's plug and play here. I think that this is the week when the ones are in the game, those should be your starting five. And those should be your starting five for Texas, for Auburn, for Arkansas, Alabama, South Carolina, Kentucky, so forth, everybody left in the SEC.
1: Okay.
2: Minus an injury, these need to be your five guys moving forward. Faison Brandon has been your SEC Freshman of the Week back-to-back weeks. And there's a really, really strong chance with there being kind of a light freshman field. Not only is Faison talented, but the candidates who could really upend him for that award, there's not many. There's not many. So you want to see Faison Brandon continue to achieve accolades while also kind of to grow as an 18-year-old freshman. He's got to know who his starting five are consistently in the huddle, breaking the huddle, taking snaps, and protecting his backside. Communication and inconsistencies can end up being a real downfall for a team. You got

0: En garde!
1: U.S. Olympians do it, and so does your college-bound neighbor Jane. Fencing. It's fun for all ages and skill levels. Learn more at tryfencing.org.
2: State, we are heavily favored. Do you, you want to throw out a prediction or anything like that?
3: I actually have a sneaky little play. I got a sneaky little play that I really, really like. I think Tennessee beats Kennesaw State by as much as they want to beat them by.
2: Okay.
3: But Josh Heupel, when he takes on power six opponents, he does very, very well. Like, I'll just give you the number quick, and then your listeners can decide where they want to wink, wink, nudge, nudge, elbow.
2: Right.
3: Josh Heupel, his team alone, averaging over 42 points in the first half against teams from the group of six level. The first half total on Saturday night, Phil Williams, 33.5 between Tennessee and Kennesaw State. So Tennessee's accomplishing the number, hitting it by themselves. What do you do when both teams can accomplish this goal for you? I think Tennessee puts a whooping on them early in the first half. The rain that was part forecast earlier this week has officially moved out. It's supposed to be kind of a nice little night, clear skies at Neyland Stadium, a lot of fireworks to take the kids every time they find the end zone.
2: Yeah.
3: I think Tennessee works on what they want to work on, get going fast, and call it a night early.
2: Okay. Well, and here again, as odd as it's going to be, those kids that are going to be there, they may, it's a church night, you know. It doesn't start till 7:45. Real quick. Ole Miss, LSU.
3: Oh, God. I knew we were going there. No, Phil, do it. We have to.
2: Right. You know, and by the way, Levitt went from doubtful to questionable. And I think the question is, you know, Lane will go, how you feel? Oh, good. Okay. Yeah, you're no longer questionable. You're on. I mean, I don't know if it's gamesmanship. Do you expect any fireworks from the Ole Miss crowd, especially the student section? Do you have any predictions of what might happen as far as how chippy it may be, all of that?
3: Phil Williams, do you trust me in a room full of brunettes? Because I don't trust Lane Kiffin or that fan base
2: right. In
3: the city of Oxford, Mississippi at any time. This is going to end up being very bad. Look, the best predictor of the future is the past.
2: Certainly.
3: The past has told us anytime Lane Kiffin is in the vicinity, he opens his mouth, he is going to try to create controversy and make the situation about himself.
2: Mm-hmm.
3: This game will have controversy. The focus will be on LSU. And may God have mercy on the soul of any individual. See, I asked this question yesterday on the air, and I don't know what I genuinely don't know the answer to this question. What's a worse situation for the city of Oxford? LSU winning that game or Ole Miss winning that game? Because I think either situation, I think that the county police there in Oxford, they're going to be working overtime until sunlight this morning.
2: Oh, yeah. Oh, boy. Yeah, and that's, that part of it I didn't think about. I just thought about game. I think Ole Miss is still a good football team, very good football team.
3: So do I.
2: And Sam Sam Levitt is, he's a great quarterback. I think that at the end of the day, but I think this could be a good football game, but B, a recipe for hopefully nobody gets hurt. Hopefully nobody gets hurt, but I'm not talking about the fans or the players. I'm talking about the fans. So anyway, we'll talk Monday and we'll sort it all out. Tyler Ivins, Lenny Kravitz is now the second man in history to get his own Kindle. Do you think there's a chance that you would get your own Kindle?
3: I just wanted a furry, but I'll take a Ken doll as well if that doesn't date me.
2: Yeah, I think LeBron James was the first, but this is a collection here. So I don't know. I doubt I'll ever get to that. Tyler is on the Sports Animal 99.1. Tyler is on the Sports Source on TV, and you see him doing a whole lot of great stuff. Brother, I love you. Nothing you can do about it. Go Vols. We'll talk Monday.

0: dude.
1: Thank you. Man, he brought up something I didn't think about. The police have to, yeah, no matter who wins, post-game, fans, fueled by alcohol, and, well, perhaps a hate for Lane Kiffin, it could be tough. Ooh, we'll check them out. 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

0: Big Orange Friday, going to be another hot one as highs climb into the low 90s, feeling like the triple digits with some late afternoon and early evening scattered showers. In the WVLT First Alert Weather Center, I'm meteorologist Sydney Sullivan.
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6: Ho, Daddy! National Cheeseburger Day. Let me think about it, all right. Yes, I believe at some point we could probably do that. However, I got to run down and see the doc a minute, and then I'm going to flip it around and go to the shrimp doc. I don't know. Yeah, I think we're going to do good that. Have a nice meal. Because, you know, or we, who knows, may save it till tomorrow night and eat before the game. Friday morning, hear the Phil Show all week long, try to make it look easy, try to keep it live and local. And you know what? Remember, I love you. Nothing you can do about it. Landon Doan always delivers great stuff as our producer. Kids, yeah, it's a long way to the top, but it's fun looking down. Yeah, boy. All right, great to have you on the Phil Show, News Talk 98.7. Some news that ain't, but kind of is. You ever played that Street Fighter video? Did you play that Street Fighter?
7: Oh, yeah. Growing up, I played a ton of Street Fighter. Still do from time to time.
6: Yeah, Guile.
7: Mm-hmm.
6: Guile guy. He has this big flat top, long, mm-hmm. big flat top.
7: Yeah, he does.
6: Cody Rhodes plays him in a new movie. Yeah. And they have a new popcorn bucket.
7: Yeah, they do. I couldn't believe that. That's real.
6: Well, it's like the guy's head and the flat top.
7: Yep.
6: And you can eat the popcorn out of his head there.
7: And not only can you eat out of it, you can wear it.
6: It's a hat with a chin strap.
7: God, I just
6: okay. Here's a question: where would you wear that to?
7: I mean, obviously, while you're watching the Street Fighter movie in theaters, because that's where you want to have an obstructed view.
6: Right. That's what I was gonna say.
7: And you know some idiot's going to do that.
6: Yeah.
7: And by the way, if you're that idiot, I'm just giving you a heads up. Your popcorn is fair game for whoever is sitting behind you.
6: I agree.
7: You
6: know?
7: That's going to cause some real-life street fights, too. Yeah.
6: You think Ole Miss and LSU going to be something I got to hit?
7: Round one, fight.
6: Yeah. All right, here we go. Do some news that ain't, and then we'll do movies and stuff.
8: Here is the news, the latest news.
9: Not.
7: Oh.
6: Yeah, okay. There you go. Kim Kardashian has an inflamed esophagus condition called esophagitis or esophagitis.
7: Oh, no.
6: That almost sounds, how'd you get that? None of my business. An immersive elf experience coming to Rockefeller Center, New York, starting November 14th.
7: That could be fun.
6: Oh, boy.
7: And profitable, too, for whoever's putting it on.
6: Well, yeah. Yeah, no question about it. See, all these things, a lot of them are profit deals.
7: Is that right?
6: All of it, these movies and whatnot, they're all profit deals. Let's see here. Oh, a new Hollywood sign, Fast and Furious Makeover, promoting the new ride at Universal. You familiar with that?
7: Yeah, it's out there on the left coast.
6: That Universal.
7: Yeah,
6: okay.
7: Yeah, Universal Hollywood. It's apparently a high thrill roller coaster. We talked about it when it was in test previews for team members, those who are living close to
6: right.
7: it.
6: Yeah.
7: So it sounded like bloody murder with screams.
6: Oh, that's right. The people were like, that's right.
7: Uh-huh, yeah.
6: Okay, that's pretty funny. Mm-hmm. We just played a little AC/DC. Angus Young from AC/DC will sign your baby.
7: Well, that's neat.
6: A fan had him sign her baby.
7: I don't think the baby's going to remember it, though.
6: Well, at some point, I guess you take pictures and then watch the child. I don't
7: know. I mean, I would definitely watch the child. I hear babies are kind of, sticky and stuff.
6: Well, they've got their own little variety of smells, and yes, they've got all that.
7: Covered in chocolate and doo-doo.
6: Uh-huh. Mm-hmm. Tops. Oh, boy, you smell that gum with a baseball card. They're giving away 24-karat gold cards with the new Premier League packs. 20 winners will find a redemption card in their pack. 24-karat gold.
7: Wow.
6: That'd flat by a horse and buggy, wouldn't it? Phil Show, News Talk 98.7, birthdays and movies and stupid, whatever we got left, we'll throw out there. Hang on.
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0: Good morning. It is 9:31. Temperatures at 75 degrees. Sunny skies in Knoxville. I'm Robin Jaffe for News Talk 98.7 WOKI. A former Morristown Hamlin West High School teacher is facing a new criminal charge. A Hamlin County grand jury has indicted Dennis Cupp on a misdemeanor count of indecent exposure, alleging that he did expose himself in a public place back in October of last year. This charge comes more than a year after Cupp was arrested on a separate sexual battery charge that involved a student.
9: Prosecutors are pushing back against Brian Koberger's attempt to change his guilty plea in the University of Idaho murders.
11: Prosecutors are fighting back on Brian Koberger's efforts to buy more time before filing his amended petition to overturn his guilty plea in the 2022 murders of four University of Idaho students at an off-campus home. Deputy Layton County Prosecutor Keith Skoll writing this quote, "These limits exist so that the prosecution will not be inundated with discovery requests from applicants who are simply on fishing expeditions if petitioner cannot specify why he needs more time for experts to investigate. He should not get more time."
9: Rising diesel fuel prices are creating new challenges for East Tennessee farmers. Agriculture producers say that this higher transportation and equipment cost are adding thousands of dollars in expenses during the harvest season, putting additional pressure on already thin profit margins. Oak Ridge Schools is reporting strong TCAP results for the 2025-26 school year. They're outperforming Tennessee averages in English, math, science, and social studies. District math proficiency climbed over 52%, up nearly 11 points over 5 years. And their superintendent is crediting students, teachers, staff, and families for the district's continued academic growth. Republicans, Democrats, and Democratic Socialists are all trying to make their cases to voters ahead of the midterms.
12: And Republicans are looking to draw a broader contrast with Democratic Socialists while also keeping their own focus on the issue that voters keep raising, of course, that being the cost of living.
13: I've been to New Hampshire and Ohio and North Carolina, and I can go down the list, and I'll be going back. And we've got to talk about what's worrying people. And that's the cost of living.
12: And the numbers show the pressure. The latest Fox News survey finds 43% of voters say they're falling behind financially these days. Just 12% say they're actually getting ahead.
9: The University of Tennessee will unveil a statue honoring businessman and philanthropist Jim Haslam. The monument will be dedicated at 5 o'clock today outside of the Neyland Thompson Sports Center. University leaders say the statue recognizes Haslam's decades of dedication and contributions to UT athletics, academics, and leadership as a former student athlete and benefactor. Sunny skies, 75 degrees. I'm Robin Joffe. Back to the Phil Show, News Talk 98.7 WOKI.
0: Well, we are closing out the work week and nice and hot yet again, topping out in the upper 80s to the lower 90s, but feeling more like the triple digits. Now, a good portion of our Friday is going to remain nice and dry with a mix of sun and clouds, but towards the late afternoon, heading on into the evening, there will be a few scattered showers possible. In the WVLT First Alert Weather Center, I'm meteorologist Sydney Sullivan.
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21: Would you believe it if I told you that thinking about death could actually help you live better? In her CNN original series, Kara Swisher Wants to Live Forever, Kara said she was inspired by a practice in Bhutan, where people are encouraged to think about death a few times a day. Not to be morbid, but to sharpen their appreciation for the life they have. research backs this up. People who reflect on their mortality tend to tune in more to life's good moments, while avoiding it can leave you feeling more fearful and less prepared. So what does turning toward it look like? Talking about your wishes, getting your affairs in order, and letting the simple fact that our time is finite nudge you toward what actually matters. The existential question. What are you going to do with the time you have left? I'm Dr. Sanjay Gupta, helping you live a better life.
10: 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Should I make the songs? 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
6: Your mama catch you with us, Jim Drawers on. Taylor Dye is 31. She's Tay in the country duo of Maddie and Tay. Patrick Schwarzenegger is 33. That's Arnold's son, Miley's ex, I believe. Jason Sudeikis, 51. Yeah, it's fun. He is Ted Lasso. Jada Pinkett Smith, 55. Lance Armstrong, 55. He beat cancer. NAD cancer, but doping investigations? No.
7: Not so much.
6: No.
7: No.
6: No, he did not. Nope. Holly Robinson Pete, 62. Wow. Dr. Ben Carson is 75, retired neurosurgeon, the doctor who separated Siamese twins Matt Damon and Greg Kinnear in the movie Stuck on You. So that's a...
7: That's his claim to fame?
6: Yeah.
7: Okay.
6: Actually did it in inside a woman's womb, I think. He did.
7: That's slightly more impressive.
6: Yeah. Karen Livgren of Kansas is 77 today. Frankie Avalon is 86. Oh, boy. I mean, sometimes you forget who's still around. Today, POWMIA Recognition Day. It's also National Cheeseburger Day. This date, 1851, first issue, New York Times, goes on sale, 2 cents a copy. The slogan is all the news that's fit to print. This date in 1964, 62 years ago, Johnny Quest and the Addams Family debuted on ABC. There weren't that many Johnny Quest episodes, but I liked me some Johnny Quest. And it was on this date in 1970, Jimi Hendrix was found dead in a London apartment. He was 27. Dead barbiturates, which choked on his own vomit. That's not a fun way to go. Just not, no. That ain't a fun way to go right there at all. All right. It is tremendous to have you on the Phil Show on News Talk 98.7. Kind of move things around a little bit because I forgot something. So let us, at this point, it's going to be hot. It's going to be another hot, hot, hot weekend. Maybe some relief next week. I hope so. But, you know, maybe you're not going to the games, the football games. Maybe you're going, oh, it's just too hot. I'm going to head to my overpriced multiplex as Phil and Landon on the Phil Show say, hooray.

0: I don't know if there is a popcorn bucket for Resident Evil.
1: Not that I'm aware of.
0: Or the weight.
1: Also not that I'm aware of.
0: But they're the two.
1: Not wearable, though. I'm willing to bet if there is a popcorn bucket for either.
0: Ooh. Not wearable.
1: So stupid. I still can't believe that's real.
0: Well, it is.
1: I was so convinced that was fake when I saw it yesterday.
0: Here we go.
1: Cody Rhodes, come on, man. I thought you were better than that. That's Dusty's kid. Come on.
0: It's a popcorn bucket and a hat.
1: Yeah. And you know some idiot is going to wear that while watching that movie, too. Oh, my God.
0: Well, and somebody behind her might get a little fired up.
1: Hey, move your stupid popcorn
0: exactly.
1: bucket. I can't see the screen. Also, you're going to forget you're wearing the stupid thing, and you're going to go to take your sip out of your drink, and there goes your popcorn right into your lap.
0: Yeah.
1: Just because you can make a wearable popcorn bucket doesn't mean you should make a wearable popcorn bucket.
0: What
1: are we doing?
0: I tell you who didn't do it, and that is Smokey the Bandit. You could have had a Trans Am or a hat like Smokey, you know,
1: yeah.
0: that you wore.
1: Uh-huh.
0: And, all right, never mind. Resident Evil.
1: Are we still trying to do this?
0: Resident Evil is rated R. Zach Cregger directs this second Resident Evil reboot, which is the eighth movie in the Resident Evil franchise.
1: Correct.
0: He's the guy who did last year's horror film Weapons. Well, here we go. It runs parallel to the events of the second game and stars Austin Abrams from Euphoria as a medical courier fighting through the viral outbreak to deliver a package to the hospital in Raccoon City.
1: Not a lot of raccoons in Raccoon City.
0: Well,
1: it's full of people.
0: I'll be honest, I have no idea what in the H-E double toothpicks I just say. The supporting cast includes Zach Cherry from Severance, Paul Walter Hauser from Cobra Kai as Umbrella scientists.
1: Umbrella is the corporation that lets the world zombies and stuff like this.
0: Yeah, you know, an umbrella. I mean, I don't know why you need the signs for it. Keeps rain off of you. So is a car hood. All right. It's rated R.
1: Rated R for strong, bloody violence, language throughout, and gore. Because, you know, it's a zombie/monster movie. You got to have gore. Am I right?
0: Oh, you kidding
1: Everybody
0: me?
1: Knows that.
0: If you're not having thematic elements, you got to have gore. That's kind of where I'm at on that puppy.
1: Audiences and critics are fans of this latest Resident Evil film and what some are calling the greatest video game to big screen adaptation ever, as Resident Evil has a 90% from the audiences and a certified fresh rating from critics of 92% on Rotten Tomatoes. 92% from the critics. One critic says,
0: that's
1: quote,
0: amazing.
1: This is one of the most video game inspired cinematic experiences you could possibly have, end quote. While another critic says, quote, I can't speak to the video game, but from a film perspective, this is a fantastic 90-minute horror comedy, end quote. So whether you're a fan of the video game that inspired this movie, or you're just a movie fan that likes spooky zombie monster movie, you're going to enjoy this from
0: horror,
1: the sound of it.
0: Horror comedy.
1: Yes, that doesn't really surprise me coming from Zach Cregger.
0: Okay.
1: He did Weapons, he did Barbarian, but before he got into making horror movies, he was part of the comedy group The Whitest Kids You Know, which is a very funny group, very adult comedy group. So he does have comedic chops, and his horror movies do have legitimately funny moments in them. So,
0: I'm surprised. I was just surprised about the number.
1: I mean, 92%. 92% from the critics. But again, they're
0: And it's the eighth one.
1: Yes.
0: Okay.
1: And again, some are saying this is the best video game movie ever made. And again, that's not an incredibly high bar to clear. But at the same time, that's a big claim.
0: I first saw this was going to be a movie called The Wait. I thought this was a movie about the band. Here's Levon Helm and Robbie Robertson. I was wrong.
1: Yeah, you were.
0: As I normally am.
1: Slightly off the mark.
0: I was wrong. The Wait is rated R, and Ethan Hawke is sent to a brutal work camp during the Great Depression. The warden, Russell Crowe, tempts him with an early release if he'll smuggle some gold across 100 miles of Oregon wilderness. Yeah, you got to smuggle this gold 100 miles across the Oregon wilderness, and you get early. The Wait is rated R.
1: Rated R for language and some violence / bloody images. Critics are fans of this Ethan Hawke and Russell Crowe-led drama, as it has a fresh rating of 92% on the Rotten Tomatoes. The critics' consensus says, quote, "The Wait turns a stripped-down tale of desperation into a gripping, hard-hitting thriller elevated by Ethan Hawke's magnetic performance and Padraig McKinley's assured direction," end quote. So, sounds good. I mean, no zombies in it, I don't think. But still, if you're looking for a good story, that sounds good. Give it a shot.
0: The Depression era.
1: Mm-hmm.
0: Not a lot of period pieces about the Depression. There's probably
1: really
0: a lot,
1: yeah.
0: But I just can't think of it right now. But yeah, I like period pieces.
1: Mm-hmm.
0: Wow.
1: Box office-wise, I don't know if The Wait's going to do much of anything. Your big winner at the box office is going to be Resident Evil, and it's going to be Resident Evil by a country mile. I think Resident Evil is going to do close to like $60 million. That's going to be your number one movie. Last week's number one movie, Practical Magic 2, is going to fall off big time. Like, mm-hmm. It's going to be number two, and it's going to make maybe like $10 million, and it's going to be Spidey, Coyote versus Acme, and then The Odyssey. That'll round out your top five. But Resident Evil is going to be your big, big box office winner.
0: Well, I believe you. All right, Dan, we'll take a break. Get ready for Yarbrough on News Talk 98.7.
2: Big Orange Friday, going to be another hot one as highs climb into the low 90s, feeling like the triple digits with some late afternoon and early evening scattered showers. In the WVLT First Alert Weather Center, I'm meteorologist Sydney Sullivan.
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0: Well, ladies and gentlemen, Monday, we rejoin you with Tyler Ivins, little Monday morning quarterbacking, and certainly looking forward to Texas. 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And that's it's a great prize. It really, really, really is. Getting ready for Yarbrough. Couple of quick things we didn't get to today. There was a guy in South Africa. He was trying to kill, he was hunting, he was trying to kill a rhinoceros, was trampled to death by elephants. God's got a great sense of humor. Because rhinos, I thought, were endangered.
1: At least protected.
0: I could be totally wrong about that. But trying to kill, I mean, it's just, well, we only got so many, I reckon. Gosh. Walking faster reduces your risk of death.
1: Okay.
0: Walk fast. I'm trying to walk faster. I am trying. Lady Gaga's husband has launched an AI startup that's training its model on collected human skin. Yeah, they're soulmates. Spider-Man, Brand New Day, highest grossing film of all time. Maybe now, Hollywood, maybe now you'll make more superhero movies, huh? Glad of Dawn, he's the best in the business. He's our producer, Robin in the newsroom, and Sergeant Kim today, I believe, did traffic. Hey, kids, my name is Phil Williams. I love you. Nothing you can do about it. Trust in the Lord. Hit it in the fairway. We'll see you back here on Monday. Bye-bye.
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1: This is not like a typical election. These are uncharted waters. We've never had this level of danger or crazy. I've said it about other midterms, and I meant it then. I don't take it back, but not like this. Not one where we eliminate the Senate, we don't elect the president, open borders and amnesty and pack the courts, amnesty and insanity. And if there is any Republican that supports that, even the weak ones, the spineless ones, the rhinos that I don't like, I was very clear yesterday and the day before and the day before that. But honestly, at this point, if they're not supporting that crazy, then I don't think you have a choice this time. That's my humble opinion, but maybe some of you disagree.
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3: Good morning. It is 10 o'clock. Temperatures at 81 degrees. Sunny skies in Knoxville. I'm Robin Jaffe for News Talk 98.7 WOKI. Knoxville police are asking for help locating family members of 64-year-old Robert Eli. Detectives say Eli, who lived on Armstrong Avenue in North Knoxville, recently passed away, and despite extensive efforts, investigators have been unable to identify or contact any next of kin. Anyone with information about his family asked to call Knoxville Police. We have that number and his photo at newstalk987.com. A Lake County prosecutor is seeking the death penalty against Latalvis Cobbins. This is for the 2025 killing of inmate Morocco Lee. Cobbins already serving a life sentence for his role in the 2007 Shannon Christian and Christopher Newsom murders is charged with first-degree murder and possessing a weapon inside Northwest Correctional Complex. Prosecutors are filing charges against the woman accused of crashing her car into a bus in Los Angeles, which preceded the fatal crash of a news helicopter that was covering the collision.
4: The DA here in Los Angeles is blasting the driver accused of violently crashing her car into that bus, killing two people, including a man described as a loving father of four. An NBC4 helicopter reported on that vehicle crash by hovering above, and then the chopper crashed separately, killing three other people in a fiery accident. The DA says all of this could have been prevented. The driver, 36-year-old Bailey Lynn Rios, is charged with 2 counts of second-degree murder and DUI for crashing into the bus, allegedly under the influence of what the DA says were legal hard drugs.
3: The NTSB is still investigating the crash of the helicopter, which killed the pilot and a reporter on board, as well as a bystander on the ground. Authorities investigating a home in Philadelphia believed to be tied to a series of missing women. They uncovered disturbing details in the process.
5: Horrific details emerging as Philadelphia police believe 5 women connected to that Philly home are dead and 2 more are missing. Inside the home, once owned by infamous pornographer and suspected killer Raymond R.C. Horsch and his son Eugene, police found over 1 million graphic images connected to 58 people, including several missing women. That includes a photo of Maribel Fressus, which was officially dated the year before she vanished in 2018. And while searching the home, police also found vats of mysterious chemicals, a small marijuana operation, and writings referencing serial killers.
3: Tennessee Attorney General Jonathan Scrimeti says license plate reader cameras are likely legal if they're used for a limited public safety purpose, even as Knox County has disabled its remaining devices. Scrimeti says the technology can help solve crimes, but warned privacy concerns arise when data is stored and used to track people's daily lives. He does expect the Tennessee General Assembly to review the issue and potentially consider new safeguards. The one holdout juror in the Lindsey Clancy murder case is speaking out after weeks of media attention. Her case resulted in a mistrial earlier this month after the jury failed to reach a unanimous consensus.
6: For the first time, the holdout juror in the Lindsey Clancy murder trial is publicly releasing his name and picture, as his new lawyer says he's right now at an undisclosed location in northern New England, focusing on his safety as he continues receiving threats. The juror's name is Michael Disrenville, and he is now explaining in a statement how deliberations went, saying, quote, based on all the physical evidence, key witnesses, and what the prosecution presents, I thought it was enough proof that she knew exactly what she was doing and planned. And the foreperson claimed that the holdout juror admitted to having reasonable doubt, but refused to find Clancy not guilty by reason of insanity.
3: Kickoff is set for 7:45 tomorrow night as Tennessee hosts Kennesaw State at Neyland Stadium. Fans looking to avoid game day traffic can take advantage of CAT shuttle service. The Market Square shuttle departs from Krugsch Park beginning 3 hours before kickoff. Round trip fares costing $10 through the transit app. The Vols are looking to remain unbeaten as they close out non-conference play. Next Saturday, the Vols host Texas. That's where they'll begin their SEC play. You can listen to this weekend's game and all of the Vols football games on one of our sister stations, WIVK or WNML. Sunny skies, 81 degrees in Knoxville. 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
7: We're keeping a good amount of sunshine around for much of the day. However, towards the afternoon and evening, as those temperatures climb into the lower 90s, it will help to fuel some isolated to scattered showers and storms up until about sunset before clearing on out, keeping the heat and humidity and a few storms on tap heading on into the weekend. In the WVLT First Alert Weather Center, I'm meteorologist Sydney Sullivan.
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13: 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Hit it!
14: Hey, speaking of hit it, Jennifer, why don't you hit it?
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15: It's Friday.
14: 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Yarbrough here on News Talk 98.7. Hope you're feeling good on this Friday. And certainly appreciate you hanging out with us for a couple of hours. We have a standing appointment, hopefully a reservation with you at 10 o'clock every weekday. Good morning. I'm Bob Yarbrough. There's Jennifer Johnsy.
16: Good morning.
14: She's driving this here machine. And Robin Joffe, good morning to you as well, my friend.
17: Good morning.
14: Heard you guys talking all about the college football so far this morning. You and the Philbio and Landon talking about all the big games coming up.
17: Yeah, there's, you know, we've got our game, which I'm, you know, I'm looking forward to, but opposite our game is another game, which should be interesting.
14: All right, which one is this? I'm not, is it possibly like East Kentucky State?
17: I was thinking he who shall not be named, his team that he's coaching now.
14: I know which one you're talking about, that LSU Ole Miss game. And yep. I'm in such a conundrum with this game. I really am because I'm a Mississippi State guy. That's right. Where I grew up. Now I'm a Tennessee guy, too.
18: But you can be fans of both schools.
14: Oh, you hide and watch. Yeah, you just hide and watch.
17: Yeah, you can.
14: You can.
17: Who are you going to root for, though, if they play each other?
14: I don't know, man. I don't know.
17: My husband roots for West Virginia if they play Tennessee. I guess I have to give him that. He's from there.
14: Well, so I have to figure this out. I loathe Lane Kiffin, as most Tennessee fans do.
17: Oh, yes.
14: I loathe Ole Miss, as most Mississippi State fans do. So it's, for me, this is the loathe bowl. And I don't know who to cheer for. Our guests maybe cheer against the most.
17: That's it.
14: Can they both lose?
17: I don't know. Can they?
19: Are you one of those people when you watch the football game, you're like yelling at the TV and all that?
14: Sometimes.
19: Yeah, my husband does that. Sometimes. He's mm-hmm. usually pretty chill, but every now and again, he'll just pipe up and say, oh, God, you know.
14: It depends on what the game is, who the teams are, what the situation is, it just depends. But, yeah, I've been known to shout perhaps an expletive or two as well.
19: As do most, I'm sure.
14: If you're an LSU fan, I just need to tell you something. Your day is coming. Your day is coming. The day where Lane Kiffin takes you out back and does a lot of things to you that you wish he hadn't have done.
17: Uh-huh.
14: Your day's coming. It might be a decade from now. It might be next week. You
17: got
14: never know with that joker.
17: NCAA sniffing around because of stuff
14: it's coming.
17: He did.
14: It happened with the Raiders. It happened with Tennessee. It happened at Southern California. To a certain degree, it happened at Alabama. It happened at Ole Miss. The only place where I think he went and left and there wasn't just riots, Central Florida. And down there, they're like, whatever, go. Or they just expected it, one. But it's coming your way, LSU. It is going to come your way at some point. So enjoy the ride while you can. Speaking of rides, Jennifer saw the anarchy last night. What the heck is the anarchy at the Tennessee Valley Fair?
19: I was telling Bob, so I went last night and I helped judge the donut.
14: Oh, we're going to get to that in just a second here, too.
19: So I was there and I was walking around and my son was there with his friends and stuff, just doing their own thing. And I was on my way out and I stopped because I heard Metallica and I was like, what is this? And I look over and there's this ride called Anarchy. And it was the coolest, weirdest thing I have ever seen. And I told Bob, I said, if I was 20 years younger, I'd have been in line for that ride. I would have totally done it. It was this cool swing arm thing with this car on it. And it would move them around. It would flip them upside down, like ever so gently. Like there was no jerky to it. It was very smooth.
14: Is there a gentle way to do that?
19: I mean, I don't know, but it flipped them upside down and then it flipped them right side back up and just, they were all over the place. The kids were lined up for days.
14: Okay, so I pulled up a video here and it's a ride called Anarchy and it's at some county fair in Kentucky. Is this like a spider-looking kind of device?
19: Yeah.
14: And it's got like four seats?
19: Yeah. Four cars with four seats
14: yeah,
19: each.
14: Yeah, 1, 2, 3, 4, 5, 6 of these groups of four the way. So that's it.
19: Yeah.
14: All right, let me...
19: It's on this one giant swing arm. It's
14: Doesn't look like it's spinning too quickly or too fast. Does it get faster than this?
19: Yeah,
14: it does. Never mind.
19: Yeah, it does. But
14: I'm not doing this.
19: For a fair ride, you know, usually they're kind of jerky and uncomfortable. But this was very high tech.
14: Wow. Look at the technology of this thing. Folks, think of a spider kind of shape that's hanging down. The four cars are. And then that thing, the whole arm that's holding it is rotating around in a big circle. And that spider kind of thing turns, you know, from, it's like doing 180 degrees. It's going from right side up to upside down, back and forth. That, you know, just stop and think of the technology on this kind of ride.
19: It was pretty phenomenal. And the music was wonderful.
14: And this is, they have the old blown out speakers blasting some rock and roll at this ride?
19: Pretty premium speakers, I will
14: say. Oh, really?
19: I was impressed all around.
14: That's disappointing, man.
19: But there's some picnic tables under a tent right there by it. So I sat there for a while and watched
14: just watching it.
19: It's fascinating, yeah.
14: What would it take to get you on a ride like Anarchy?
19: You could not beat me.
14: No, I'm with you.
19: Because I'm not going to get sick in front of all those people. Because that's what would happen. So
14: I don't think I'd get sick. I just think I would get off of the ride and not be able to do much. Yeah. Maybe breathe, but beyond that, that's about it.
19: I wish I still had the steel stomach that I used to have, because man, did that look fun.
14: I think I've got it. I just, my joints and muscles and everything would be just knocked out of socket. I don't need
19: you
14: that.
19: You especially can't get on a ride.
14: I will not be doing that.
17: I'd be in the hospital.
14: Yeah. All right, today, folks, I got a handful of things coming up for you. Audio brunch. It's time for the general knowledge trivia quiz.
19: Yay!
14: 10 good questions for you today. That's at 10:50. See how many of these you can answer rapid fire. You get about a second or two in between each of them. The pressure is on. I got Dolly coming up today on the show. Dolly, something that happened last night. We'll preview that, but show play for you what happened there. Real fake headlines. I want to tell you right now. So I was gathering these real fake headlines earlier today, and I got a pile of them because there's so many good ones. And, you know, normally we get to the end of the show on a Friday, and I'm only able to squeeze in four or five real fake headlines. I'm going to do them all today.
19: Ooh.
14: I'm going to start early enough. Let me see here. Real fake headlines. 1, 2, 3, 4, 5, 6, 7, 8, 9, 10, 11, 12, 13, 14.
19: Okay. All at once, or are we going to get snippets?
14: Oh, my goal is to give you all 14 of them in the final segment of the program today, right before noon. And we've got a trivia question. You guys are going to absolutely love this trivia question. And if you can answer it correctly between now and noon, you'll qualify for our Tennessee Theater Broadway giveaway season tickets. And this is week one. So we've started in the contest. We got week one. We got a few more weeks coming up where you can qualify on all the shows, including the Phil Show, Yarbrough, and the Triple H Radio Experience. 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But I'm anxious to get to today's trivia question. We'll do that some point between now and noon. Tell me about this donut tasting contest thing you judged last night at the fair, please, Jennifer.
19: It was really, really neat. We got to try all kinds of different things, and one of them was like a reimagined

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2: Coming to East Tennessee, this is going to lead into the quick question here. Several events coming to East Tennessee over the next, I guess, couple of months, and he made a declaration that kind of surprised me. His decision on whether or not to attend an event depends on the brand of soda that is served at the facility.
3: I do understand that.
2: Okay, if it's Coke, he's in.
3: Yeah.
2: If it's not Coke, he's out. That's it. He's not going.
4: If Eric's listening, he'll call him.
2: Who?
4: Eric.
2: Oh, I didn't. I was like, who's Eric? I just didn't hear you. So he says there is not an event that will cause him to deviate from this brand loyalty, period.
3: He likes what he likes.
2: I mean.
3: But I mean, to miss a show over a
2: drink, I agree.
3: Then I don't think I'm that.
2: He claims, nope. Mm-hmm. First thing I do is, what do they serve at the venue? If it's Coke, I'm in. If it's anything else, I'll see you down the road. So my quick question to you today is, what is your number one brand loyalty? And on a scale of 1 to 10, how loyal are you to that brand? In other words, 1 would be you want a specific brand, but if it's not available, no big deal. We'll still go. We'll make it work. And 10 would be, like my buddy here, there is no room for negotiation, period. If you can't get that brand, adios, muchacho. You're out. 865-656-8255. I came up with one brand loyalty for me that's pretty high. I'll share that with you later. Anything jump into your mind,
3: yeah,
2: Jennifer?
3: Immediately, and it's kind of strange, but cottage cheese. I will only eat Mayfield. Only.
2: You've tried the others.
3: I have tried everything else. I do not like it. Mayfield only. And it has to be the small curd. I mean, big curd, I'll deal. All right, but small curd, cottage cheese.
2: Okay, 1 to 10?
3: What do you mean?
2: Scale 1 to 10, how loyal? 10?
3: Oh, 10.
2: 10, yeah, all the way,
3: far.
2: Okay.
3: If they don't have it, I won't buy it.
2: What is it about there? Is it the taste, the texture, whatever it is,
3: taste.
2: You don't know? You just like it.
3: Absolutely right. Has to do with taste. Now, I suppose if it's mixed into like a lasagna.
2: Okay.
3: But if I'm just going to eat it out of a spoon.
2: Let me tell you something.
3: With a spoon.
2: If you can identify the type of cottage cheese used in a big, massive lasagna recipe, you're good.
3: Yeah, I'm not that
2: you're
3: good.
2: You're phenomenal. Yeah.
3: But if I'm going to pick it up and eat it with a spoon, it's got to be Mayfield. Yep.
2: I've grown to kind of enjoy cottage cheese with some fruit or something in it.
3: Oh, you're old.
2: Come on, like blueberries. What's wrong with that?
3: I love it. It's good. It's wonderful.
2: You don't put fruit in your cottage cheese? Pineapple's good. Yeah.
3: Yep. See, my grandmother used to do that all the time. But that's why
2: you
3: I said
2: don't
3: you're
2: old.
3: I
2: do.
3: It. I don't think of it. Sadly, I do like it if it's there.
2: Okay.
3: And it's presented to me, I would do it, but it's not something I think of.
2: That can't be an old, quote, old thing, can it?
3: It just reminds me of my grandmother.
2: Okay.
3: Yeah, that's all.
2: Robin, do you have a brand loyalty to anything? Scale of 1 to 10?
4: 10.
2: On?
4: Jif peanut butter.
2: Jif natural. Peanut butter. Natural?
4: Mm-hmm.
2: No chunkiness? Creamy what?
4: Well, it's creamy, but it's just natural. It doesn't have
2: The name of it.
4: It just doesn't have some of the oils and stuff that the other has.
2: All right, so.
4: But it's already pre-mixed. It's not one of those you got to stir up every time.
2: Peanut butter from Jif. 10. You're not dealing with anything other than that particular brand.
4: Don't like them.
2: Okay. You guys.
4: I'll deal if I have to with a few, but no.
2: All right, so I'd say you are more of a 9.
4: I said deal if I had to.
2: Right. My buddy turns down events because of the soda.
4: Oh.
2: That's a 10. You don't want anything to do with it if you're a 10. If you can, that's maybe a 9, even a 9.5.
4: Okay.
2: All right. Mine, and this might even stir up a whole nother pot that we've stirred up from time to time.
3: It's Friday.
2: Yeah.
3: Come
2: all
3: on,
2: right.
3: Do
2: Are you
3: it.
2: Ready? Are you
3: yeah.
2: ready?
3: What
2: Are you
3: got?
2: Sure you're ready?
3: Uh-huh.
2: My brand loyalty the one thing I could think of here, and maybe I'll think of others as we go forward. Android and Samsung.
3: Surprise.
2: Period. And I'd put it at about a 9.
3: You definitely toe the line on that stuff.
2: Yeah. And what's the 9? Why not a 10? Because, you know, if work came in and said we're going to give everybody smartphones and we're going to pay for the... Would I take an iPhone then? I probably might.
3: You probably would keep

0: your other phone.
1: Yes, I would.
0: But you would totally accept the work phone that's paid for.
1: I would absolutely. I'd have two phones, and that would suck.
0: Yeah, I would do that too, but opposite.
1: Yeah, that's me. That's my brand loyalty. What is your brand loyalty scale of 1 to 10? Where do you sit on that? 865-656-8255. I've got good news in just a moment here. 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
2: Big Orange Friday, going to be another hot one as highs climb into the low 90s, feeling like the triple digits with some late afternoon and early evening scattered showers. In the WVLT First Alert Weather Center, I'm meteorologist Sydney Sullivan.
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13: This is Halloran. 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Should I make the songs? 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
1: How about some good news, folks? I'd love to share it with you. Tell me something good here. It's 865-656-8255. If you've got some good news stories, share those.

0: good brand loyalty text messages. I like this. 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Can be any product, but you got to have a specific brand, whatever that might be. 865-656-8255. Concussions in football, thank goodness, a lot of attention paid to these injuries these days, much more than years past, for sure. Yeah, I'm going to be that guy for just a second here. Back when I played high school football, I'm curious how many concussions my friends, maybe myself, suffered. But we called it, you got your bell rung. That's what it was called.
1: Yeah.
0: And the reason that, you know why they call it that?
1: No.
0: Because you literally heard,
1: okay. I just wonder where that came from.
0: You got your bell rung because you heard a bell. Man, I maybe it's best we don't know. But you know, high school is one thing, then you get into college and certainly the NFL. But anyway, concussions in football now are a really big deal. And three Harvard students won a national design prize for a cheap headset that can check athletes for possible concussions in just a couple of minutes. The student's invention is called Rumble Rims. It's an infrared eye tracking device that watches how a player's eyes follow and locks onto targets. And a simple phone screen then tells the coach or whoever might be dealing with the athlete whether that person should come off the field and see a doctor. The trio won the U.S. James Dyson Award and $6,500 to keep building the prototype. Health officials say about 2.5 million high school athletes report a sports-related concussion each year. And playing on for even 15 minutes after a head knock can double the recovery time, especially while the child's brain is still growing. The inventors say hospital-grade tools shouldn't be just locked into clinics. They want coaches and families and doctors to have clearer information right there on the sideline, then use the same testing later to track how well a player might be healing. A public launch date for this new product and a price, none of that's been determined or released. It's not always humans that emergency crews risk their lives to save. Sometimes it's man's best friend. Firefighters in Pasadena, California, pulled an unconscious dog from a burning house and refused to stop until the pup started breathing again. These firefighters rushed to a smoke-filled home after a 911 call heard barking inside. No people in the home, but they did find this pup, a six-year-old named Milo, limp under a table, unconscious, barely visible there in the thick black smoke. And the fire crews carried the pup outside, gave him oxygen, worked on him for about 5 minutes, didn't stop, didn't quit, and finally the pup came around. Officials say he had been inside the smoke-filled home for at least 8 minutes or so. One of the fire crew members say a dog owner herself later admitted that, yes, she teared up but kept on working. Milo's owner, of course, thanked the team, saying they risked their lives. I'm forever grateful. They are truly heroes. Milo now home and expected to be just fine.
1: Aww. I love that. I mean, I hate that he went through that, but I love
0: know,
1: that he's
0: I know.
1: Okay.
0: Yeah, that's, yeah. Hey, valleys. We got valleys and peaks on Good News. You guys know this. Got to go down in the valley to enjoy the peak.
1: Mm-hmm, right.
0: You ever heard of Fat Bear Week?
1: You know, I saw something quickly this morning, and
0: okay.
1: It caught my eye, and I was like, I want to go back and talk about this. I'm glad you're talking about this.
0: Yes. Well, Fat Bear Week is a thing, and it's about to kick off. I didn't know anything about this until, like Jennifer, earlier today. And next Tuesday, the competition begins at a national park in Alaska.
2: Okay.
0: All right. You can watch it all unfold online. It's kind of a March Madness style tournament, and the bracket was released today. So they get these trail cameras and all types of different cameras there, and they get photos of these bears that are wandering around this national park, and then they group them together into competition. You vote for either this bear or that bear. Then you go down to the next one, this one or that one. And whichever bear receives the most votes, they move on in the tournament. Just like the March Madness thing, right? And you can see all these Fat Bear Week contestants now. The actual voting will start next Tuesday. It will last for 1 week. And then on the 29th, the champion will be named. Last year's champ, a bear known as Bear 32. Fans later nicknamed this bear is Chunk. Perfect. Right?
1: That's a cute name.
0: Chunk. And Chunk is back. He's on the live feeds. He's a big brown bear, won the crown last year with about 96,000 votes, about 30,000 more votes than the runner up named Bear 856. Chunk estimated to weigh, a brown bear, estimated to weigh about 1,200 pounds.
2: Good. Just a tiny thing.
0: These brown bears,
2: he's
0: much
2: eating
0: bigger.
2: Well.
0: Yeah, a lot of salmon for old. I don't know. Salmon's pretty healthy, though. Chunk's getting something else, I'd say. Hey, if you want to play along or just check out these hefty bears, visit fatbearweek.org. Fatbearweek.org. The voting starts next Tuesday. There's your good news. 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
0: So happy to see this young lady have some success. East Tennessee's very own Emily Ann Roberts nominated for a CMA.
1: Yes.
0: That's remarkable.
1: She's worked so hard.
0: She has.
1: She's getting there now.
0: Lonely Boy is the name of this new song from Emily Ann Roberts.
1: Love it.
0: What's the do you know the CMA she's been nominated for?
1: I want to say new artist. I'm not sure. But pretty important. She's been working hard for over a decade. Her time is here.
0: New artist of the year. Yeah, new artist.
1: New
0: That's
1: artist.
0: Right.
1: Yeah, okay,
0: mm-hmm.
1: great.
0: That's
1: great.
0: It. Emily Ann. I played drums for her one night.
1: That's right. You did.
0: Well, kind of. It was at Off the Record. She performed there a couple of times. One of the sweetest people
2: on
0: earth.
2: She did such a good job, of course.
0: She nailed it. Mm-hmm. And she came there to do her, you know, we had our own little band that we put together. Phil was on guitar and I played drums and Chris from Promotions would play the keyboards and we just have different people kind of coming and going. And so we were doing sound check one afternoon and she was there to do her sound check and she started playing her guitar and doing her sound check and I just joined in on the drums.
1: How fun.
0: Well, she looked at me like, will you not do that?
1: It's my sound check,
0: yeah.
1: Not yours.
0: Yeah, I'm a professional, and I got things I need to do here, and your mediocre drumming mediocre drumming is not helping, so please stop. She didn't ask, but she kind of did.
1: But in a sweet way, because she's a sweet girl.
0: Nah, I'm kidding. She just looked at me and kind of chuckled. She is very sweet. Let's hope she wins that CMA coming up.
1: Oh, I do. Yeah. I'm pulling for her big time.
0: Let me read some text messages here. Our quick question today, brand loyalty. And I've commented on a few other things here. And Josh reminds me, because I'm kind of perplexed. I'm a Mississippi State fan from birth. And been in Tennessee for 30 years now, so I'm a Tennessee fan too, which means I really have a disdain for Lane Kiffin and for Ole Miss, and they're playing each other this weekend, and that's a big game. And I don't know who to root against more. Josh says, Bob, hatred for lame with an M. Hatred for Lane Kiffin trumps all other hatreds.
2: I kind of agree with that.
0: I get it. Yeah, he's not wrong. Sherry says, the only riot I've ever seen in Knoxville was when Lane Kiffin left UT and people took to the streets, mattress on fire.
2: It wasn't pretty.
0: It wasn't. She says, yes, LSU has their day coming. When they will be Kiffinized. So I wonder what we need to call this. That's it. You got your day coming, LSU. It's not going to be pretty. Enjoy the ride as much as you can, but it's not going to be pretty when it all blows up right before your very eyes. Worley says, talking about brand loyalty, if they don't serve Tabasco at a restaurant, I will not return to that restaurant.
1: Wow. But it's got to be on the table, too.
0: I would imagine. I'm a Texas Pete hot sauce guy. Okay. Yeah, but I'm not just hugely loyal to it. Leslie's brand loyalty, Heinz ketchup.
1: I get that, yes.
2: I agree with that, too.
0: Do you?
2: Heinz Simply. Mm-hmm.
1: I don't like just any old ketchup.
0: Really?
1: Yeah.
0: I'll get
1: flavor
0: the
1: thing.
0: So, and this is Carrie hates this. It's just how I am, though. I will take just the store brand ketchup and be perfectly content.
1: Yeah.
2: Now, I don't like sweet ketchup. That's why I like the Heinz Simply. It's not sweet.
0: Let me back up and say I used to take the store brand, but no more. It's not worth. It's not worth it.
2: Carrie's right.
0: Sheldon says, I'm a hardcore with bologna and hot dogs when it comes to brand. It's got to be Fisher's.
2: Okay, I've never tried that. I'll have to try
0: Fisher's
2: that.
0: Black Hawk. A couple others that are pretty good. Jeff Hellman's mayonnaise. I cook a lot. It's got to be Hellman's.
1: Yep. Remember, we did the whole mayonnaise challenge. Didn't even pick the favorite, but it's still my favorite. Hellman's.
0: Here's another mayo. Ryan says Duke's.
1: Mm-hmm. A lot of people like Duke's mayonnaise.
0: Yep. Sean says DeWalt and GM trucks. His earbuds and sunglasses are even DeWalt.
1: He is loyal.
0: I didn't even know they made sunglasses. Earbuds. Are you sure? I didn't know that. Baylor says Mayfield homemade vanilla.
1: That's good. And she likes Weigel's lemonade. Nothing else compares, she said. She said that before she talked about the ice cream.
0: Robin says, Jennifer, I'm with you. It's got to be Mayfield cottage cheese only, Coke only, Jif peanut butter, all tins.
1: We're all soul sisters.
0: Yes, you are. Wondering if you guys have opened up some kind of account to send in your thoughts on this text line here, you know?
1: We should.
0: 865-656-8255. Your brand loyalty. I spoke with a buddy of mine who says, this is beyond a 10, I think, that when he hears of an event that he might want to attend, he first checks and sees what soda the venue sells. And if it's not Coca-Cola, he is no longer interested.
1: Wow.
0: He's out.
1: Well, you can't bring in your own drink. You have
0: to buy
1: what's there.
0: Right.
1: He's got standards.
0: But they sell water at these.
1: That's no fun.
0: I know, but I go to the event.
1: Yeah.
0: I don't go for the concessions.
1: Yeah, I do. I do agree with you there, but I also know how it feels when you get up there and you want your drink, you want a soda, and then all they have is the other soda.
0: Whatever the other might be. Yeah,
1: right.
0: Yeah. Michael has brand preferences, but very few absolutes, he says. I'm with you on the phone issue. That's the only really brand I could choose. Android, Samsung, but he's a Ford driver, has his go-tos on most products, but what affects his attendance is only the price and work schedule. You can see that. Marty, this is probably going to be one of the only times something like this is mentioned. 10 out of 10 brand loyalty to the glass cleaner Invisible Glass. Is it that good?
1: I don't know. I don't have a preference on
0: glass cleaner.
2: If it's good, I'll try it.
1: But hey, if it has to do with maybe it has to do with his work and he only likes a
0: perhaps, yeah.
1: Or he just likes very sparkly windows.
0: One or the other, or
1: nothing
0: maybe
1: wrong
0: both.
1: With that.
0: No, not at all. For Marie, it's Bush beans for chili. 10 out of 10. Won't make chili without anything but the old Bush beans, a good old Knoxville company. Richard's 100% Ocean Spray cranberry juice. No substitutes. 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On just about everything. Mayfield cottage cheese. Robin, he agrees with you guys. Tom said he used to be Samsung Android all the way. However, recently gave it a try and now absolutely loves Google Pixel. And I'm going to tell you there, Tom, few years ago, I was, you know, in that upgrade mode and I considered the Google Pixel. Didn't do it, but, you know, now I'm kind of wondering. Hey, Bill, good morning and welcome into Yarborough. What's up?
3: Thank you. Tillamook cheese and Tillamook ice cream.
0: Tillamook cheese and ice cream. 10 out of 10.
3: Tillamook is the best brand by far. Their ice cream's creamier, and I like their cheeses. It costs more, but you can get it at Kroger and other places. It's great.
0: Very nice. Bill, have a great weekend. Thanks for your time today. I'm realizing one thing as we go along. I'm like, okay, for cheese, I can do store brand on that. As Carrie would say, frugal, but I'd say, am I just cheap?
1: No.
0: Okay to say yes.
1: But no, there are certain things that you do care about.
2: Yeah.
1: You can't be that way about everything in your life. I mean, if you were that particular about every little thing, you would never be happy. So you just have to pick a few things that you're 100% dying on that hill. That's all you will have.
0: And the only thing I can come up with thus far is the Android Samsung. Because all this other stuff you guys are sending in, greatly appreciated. I'm like, nah, I could do the generic of that.
1: Yeah, no, you're just laid back dude. That's all.
0: All right, 865-656-8255. We will continue on with your text messages. I've got Audio Brunch up next, and it's a Friday. That means it's a general knowledge trivia quiz. And we'll do it next on Yarbrough and News Talk 98.7.
15: Our Big Orange Friday shaping up to be a fairly quiet one with a mix of sun and clouds and highs back into the low 90s feeling like the triple digits. But by late afternoon, early evening, a few isolated to scattered showers and storms will work back into the forecast before clearing after sunset. In the WVLT First Alert Weather Center, I'm meteorologist Sydney Sullivan.
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3: I'll return back to your text messages next hour, okay? 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On Fridays here for Audio Brunch, I've discovered this TikToker who puts up a lot of general knowledge trivia quiz. So I find one of his quizzes, and I present it to you on Fridays, and it's rapid fire, 10 questions with about a second or two in between the questions. Can you answer in time? So I've had a request, Jennifer and Robin.
4: Okay.
3: I've had a request that we don't shout out the potential answers in between the questions, because sometimes it blocks out the next question.
4: Okay.
3: So having said that, let's not do that. Let's just listen to the questions, and afterwards we'll recap and go over the answers.
4: Do it
3: and
4: together.
3: Then yes, and then you guys can offer your answers there. No
4: Sounds
3: Googling.
4: Great.
3: No Googling.
4: We don't have time.
3: No Googling.
4: Okay.
3: And then we'll go through the answers here. All right, Audio Brunch today. It is general knowledge trivia. The quiz hit is.
5: Do penguins live closer to the North Pole or the South Pole? How many milligrams are in a gram? What is the medical term for the kneecap? What material is commonly shaped on a potter's wheel? The famous artist Claude Monet was born in which country? What does the abbreviation RSVP stand for? What is a female fox called? What is the scientific term for separating a liquid mixture by boiling and condensing the vapor? What is the name of the main villain in Disney's Beauty and the Beast? What is the name of Elon Musk's company known for launching reusable rockets?
3: There's your general knowledge trivia quiz. Silent version.
4: Jeez. Some of those were, like, I knew them, but I could not pull the answer out of my brain.
3: It's the rapid fire, man.
4: Yeah.
3: Trips you up every time.
4: All right, ready.
3: Here we go. Do penguins live closer to the North Pole or the South Pole?
6: South.
3: Correct.
4: Okay.
3: How many milligrams are in a gram?
4: I felt so dumb, but 100. I said 100.
3: 100. Robin?
6: I had no idea. I think I was on a different measure. I was thinking 16.
3: 16?
6: Mm-hmm. I was on a different measurement.
3: You were still in the
6: fluid
3: United
6: ounces.
3: States.
6: Yeah, I was on a fluid ounce. Yeah. So never mind.
3: My guess was 10. It's actually 1,000.
6: Okay.
4: Yeah. Oh, okay.
3: Okay, what is the medical term for the kneecap?
4: Patella.
3: Robin?
6: Yes.
3: Yes, it is the patella. What material is commonly shaped on a potter's wheel?
6: Clay.
4: I was thinking what shape, and so I wrote down round. Idiot.
3: Oh, that is beautiful. Robin's answer is correct. Jennifer's answer is the best, though, all right?
6: Yeah.
3: So somehow you both got that right. What material commonly shaped on a potter's wheel? Round! That's so great. The famous artist Claude Monet, born in which country?
6: I said France.
4: I said Greece.
3: It's France.
4: France.
3: It is France. Greece. I love it. This one stumped me big time. What does RSVP stand for? I don't know that I've ever heard this. RSVP.
4: I thought it was just reservations.
6: I don't know.
4: Something.
3: You've heard part of this. You just didn't. I've heard part
4: please.
3: Of this.
4: Reservations, something, something, please.
6: Yeah, that please part, yeah.
4: What is it?
3: It is répondez, s'il vous plaît.
4: Ow.
3: Right. You've heard of Silvu Play before. Sure. Répondez Silvu Play.
4: Respond, please.
3: Basically, yeah. Okay. Yeah, okay. Basically that. Répondez means respond or answer. Silvu Play means if it pleases you.
6: Oh. I've taken Latin and Spanish, no French.
3: So okay, well, then no idea. But now you know.
4: So, see, that's why we don't need to use all this stuff with a foreign language. Here's how it should be. Y'all coming, yes or no.
6: Yeah. Like in elementary school, yes or no.
3: Just two words. Y'all coming, ? And then circle one, like the old elementary school note. Yes or no.
4: Exactly. Why you got to get fancy with it?
3: Répondez, s'il vous plaît.
4: Well, like hors d'oeuvres. Anytime you have to spell that word.
6: Oh, gosh.
4: Impossible. Forget it. I know.
3: Yeah.
6: Starters.
4: Appetizers. Or snacks. Yeah.
3: What is a female fox called?
6: Fox. Foxy.
3: Okay. That makes sense.
4: What is it?
3: It's a vixen.
4: Vixen.
3: A female fox, a vixen.
6: Well.
3: Scientific term for separating a liquid mixture by boiling and condensing the vapor. I didn't know this one.
6: Boil.
3: I didn't know vixen either. Distillation.
6: Oh. Distillation. Yeah, okay, that distill makes it. Sense. Okay.
3: The name of the main villain in Disney's Beauty and the Beast.
6: Beast.
3: Okay, who's the hero in Beauty and the Beast?
4: The guy.
3: Beauty.
4: The guy that wants to marry her, and she doesn't want him. I can't remember his name. Does it start with the F?
3: It does not.
4: Oh, what is it?
6: I can't remember his name, Jennifer, so I can't.
3: It is Round. No, it's not Round. Gaston.
6: Yes. Gaston. Okay. Gaston. Okay.
3: And of course, I hope you guys get this last one.
6: Yeah, this one I think I got.
3: Elon Musk's company, known for launching reusable rockets, is named
4: SpaceX.
3: SpaceX. There you are.
6: At first, when I heard Elon Musk, I was going to say Tesla until the question went on. I'm like, it's not Tesla.
3: All right. How well did you do those rapid fire general knowledge trivia
6: Not
3: questions
6: great.
3: There. I got another trivia question next hour. It's for the Tennessee Theater Broadway season tickets, and we'll give those give you the opportunity to qualify for those coming up next hour. Much more, also including real fake headlines to wrap it up today on Yarbrough. Back after Robin's news.
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6: Good morning. It is 11 o'clock. Temperature is now at 85 degrees. That feels like temperature in the mid-90s. We have sunny skies in Knoxville. I'm Robin Jaffe for News Talk 98.7 WOKI. An Elizabethan woman who spent nearly 6 months jailed in North Dakota after being wrongly identified through facial recognition technology has filed a federal lawsuit. Angela Robin Lips filed. She claims that she filed a suit against Fargo police. She says they failed to verify evidence before her 2025 arrest. Charges were dropped earlier this year after records show she was here in Tennessee when those crimes occurred. Parents in Blount County say ongoing school bus cancellations are disrupting work schedules and childcare plans. A private transportation contractor says a severe driver shortage is to blame. Some routes are canceled when no replacement driver is available. Families report receiving daily alerts about delays and cancellations across the district. President Trump is expected to delay new tariffs on China until after his meeting with their president.
13: Bloomberg's reporting the U.S. is expected to hold off on a new tariff announcement on China, as well as other trade partners, until the president's meeting with Xi is over. The administration had reportedly intended to release a trade report that would recommend a 7.5% tariff on Chinese goods. The North Portico renovations are also complete in time for Xi's arrival. According to Politico, President Trump plans to roll out the red carpet for Xi with a rare greeting at Andrews Air Force Base. An administration official called it a big deal to the Chinese, who want Xi to be seen as an equal with President Trump.
6: The Hamblin County Sheriff's Office is warning residents about a new scam which involves unauthorized Walmart deliveries. Investigators say scammers place orders using the victim's accounts, then show up claiming the items were delivered by mistake and asked to retrieve them. Deputies are urging residents not to hand over items or allow strangers into their homes. They say to report any suspicious activity immediately. Former Knox County Sheriff Tom Spangler will be laid to rest this afternoon. Motorists along the procession route should expect temporary traffic disruptions between approximately 1 and 2 p.m. today. A significant number of law enforcement units will be assisting with the procession as KCSO honors a man who has devoted 37 years of his life to serving Knox County. Please allow extra travel time and use caution along the route, which will leave Minot Funeral Homes, Powell Chapel around 1:15. It will go to Powell Drive, to Emory Road, to I-75, to I-640, to I-40, to Asheville Highway, to Governor John Sevier Highway, where it will proceed to East Tennessee Veterans Cemetery. Since 1947, America's Air Force has defended the sky. Today marks the Air Force's 79th birthday. Secretary of the Air Force Troy Mink joins Fox and Friends to weigh in on the Air Force's role with multiple ongoing conflicts in the Middle East and the preference for drone strikes over a ground war.
14: The Air Force has played a very large role in supporting the joint force, defending the nation. And you're right, it is easier to apply air power in some cases, and we expect the Air Force to continue, and the Space Force. I oversee the Space Force as well. The Space Force will be critically important going forward.
6: Apple is releasing the new iPhone 18 today, with the phone containing the most powerful AI tools yet for Apple.
15: Apple's rolling out its most powerful AI yet in their new iPhones with AI-powered Siri, 18 months delayed because of relatability and also for privacy concerns. But also, it's interesting timing that they're rolling out their most powerful AI at a point when frontier labs like Anthropic and OpenAI are looking to slow down development over safety concerns. Now, AI Siri will be powered by Google Gemini. ChatGPT will be an optional extension. Remember that Apple sued OpenAI, alleging trade theft secrets, and your iPhone 18s will be $100 more, but you get more phone carrier subsidies as well.
6: Currently sunny skies, 85 degrees in Knoxville. The Yarbrough Show will continue in a moment. I'm Robin Jaffe on your station for news and talk in East Tennessee. 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
16: We are keeping a good amount of sunshine around for much of the day. However, towards the afternoon and evening, as those temperatures climb into the lower 90s, we'll help to fuel some isolated to scattered showers and storms up until about sunset before clearing on out, keeping the heat and humidity and a few storms on tap heading on into the weekend. In the WVLT First Alert Weather Center, I'm meteorologist Sydney Sullivan.
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3: Whew. We always feel like we can exhale on a Friday, don't we? I know, man. I'm digging it. Weekend's here. Looks like we got a nice one as far as the weather's concerned. I know it's hot. I know that Kennesaw State game's going to be a roaster. But good luck if you're heading out there for the game. If you're not heading to the game, you're probably going to be like myself, clicking around to a couple of different games. Because it's a big old college football weekend. Jennifer Johnsy's producing today. Robin Joffe has news as well. And we're kind of covering a handful of things. In this hour, I've got the qualifying for the Tennessee Theater Broadway season, which is coming up starting in November. We got season tickets. All six of the Broadway shows, you could be going to see them. And I've got a trivia question for you this hour, which we'll ask and give somebody the opportunity to qualify. Newstalk987.com. You can go and register for a limited number of qualifying spots. So if you can't call, now you call in and answer the trivia question. Triple H has got a way to give them away, too. So does the Phil Show. That is a qualifying spot. I want you to register at Newstalk987.com for a limited number. We're going to draw a limited number of qualifying spots there. So there you go. All right. Brand loyalty. Speaking with a buddy of mine, and he literally, the first thing he checks if there's an event that he wants to go to, whatever it might be, I'm talking movie theaters, restaurants, concerts, sports, anything. He looks up to see what type of soda is served at the venue. And if it's not Coca-Cola, he gone. So I don't know if you all are that loyal to your particular brand. Many of you seem to be. Oh, let me hang on here. Before I run through some, let me find this one text. And it sums it up. I may have to go back and look for it. Okay. It's from Paul in Seymour. Paul says, yes, Bob. I want to read it word for word, folks. Yes, Bob, you are a cheap ass. Store brand is the stuff they scrape off the floor so they don't waste it.
4: That is not true.
3: I admire you, Paul. That's okay. I fade that heat. I'm okay with it. I do buy a lot of store brand stuff. Ask Carrie. She will let you know. Let me make sure she hasn't texted in and chimed in on this. Hang on here, man. Let me see what she might have said about this. Oh, no, I know. She's not listening today. She's very, very, very busy. I forgot about something she's attending to today. For Steve, his brand loyalty for many years was Craftsman Tools. It's when we still had the Sears stores. Since the demise of Sears, his rating's about a 6 or 7. If I find him beside another brand, I'll take Craftsman. Just not sure they're still the same quality, though.
6: I don't think they are, so let's see what he's saying.
3: Remember the Mayo blind test? Favorite brand was not picked, but they stayed with their brand. Neil's talking about our mayonnaise taste test.
6: Yeah, I know.
3: We all proclaimed our favorite. None of us picked our favorite. Did you? Any of us change as a result? I didn't.
4: No.
3: No.
4: I didn't either.
6: I thought about it, but I didn't.
4: We picked, wasn't it JFG that came in number one?
3: Yeah. Uh-huh.
4: Now it is good, and I did go buy some JFG, a small one, just to have on hand, and I still went for the Hellmann's. I think it's habit.
3: What does that say, really?
4: I don't know. I think you just like what you like.
3: I guess. Okay. Neil, thank you for remembering that. Randy says, I have to have A1. A1. Any other generic brand does not taste the same. Mm-hmm. For Beverly, it's Milo Sweet Tea, the red label. A lot of folks swear by the old Milo for sure. one of our listeners, no name attached, says now. Oh, it's. I don't know if it's the same one from earlier, but he's referencing the head coach of the LSU Tigers again as Lame Kiffin. Now that Lame Kiffin is in a Dr. Pepper commercial, I will not drink Dr. Pepper.
4: Ooh, that is serious.
3: You know, that's another fun question that maybe not today. So please save this. This is going to be something we're going to do maybe next week. So don't send it in. What product do you avoid because it's been endorsed by somebody? And I've got one.
4: That's a good question.
3: I've got one.
4: Okay.
3: Not going to tell you because we're going to do this again next week. But it's going to be what products have been endorsed by somebody that's caused you not to buy them.
4: Okay, I'll think on it.
3: Don't send them in today, folks. Yeah. We're not going to get to
4: next week.
3: Next week, we'll do this. That's a good one. Cheryl, Carnation French Vanilla Coffee Creamer. If I don't have it, I don't want coffee.
4: My mom is like that. She won't drink it unless she has her vanilla French Vanilla Creamer.
3: I'll tell you, and I got Dr. Bragg pointing me to this. Nut Pod is a brand of creamer that is considered to be somewhat healthy. Doesn't have all the sugar and the additives and everything. And I love some Nut Pod.
4: Okay.
3: Got all kinds of different flavors. Huh. I think it's pretty cool. Mary says Bluebell vanilla bean. Bluebell.
4: Oh, Bluebell ice cream is a jam.
3: I think it is too. Yeah. For Keela, Dawn blue dishwashing liquid.
4: Agree. Mm-hmm. Nothing else compares.
3: that's on the brand list for sure. Dawn is constantly popping up there. Ben says Lexus Costa sunglasses. Lexus.
4: He's giving you three things.
3: Yeah, Lexus, comma, Costa sunglasses, comma, and Dolly.
4: Brand loyalty. So anything she makes. I haven't tried any of her cake mixes. Robin, have you tried any of her stuff?
6: I have
4: Dolly's
6: not.
4: Cake. I'd like to.
3: They're phenomenal.
6: Sure. Oh, heck yeah.
4: She didn't put her name on things that weren't.
3: Right. You're exactly right. Yeah. I got a Dolly story for you coming up next segment here on Yarbrough, folks.
4: Still can't believe we're talking about her in the past tense.
3: I know.
4: Sad.
3: It's been, a little more than 3 weeks since the news came out. So I got a Dolly story and a Dolly clip for you coming up next hour. More of your text mess, not next hour, next segment, all right? Because we're not going to be here next hour, all right? Vince Show is going to be here. He might have something on Dolly. I tell you what I want to do when we get back. I'll read more of your text messages. I want to talk about this Dolly Parton story. And I want to give you the opportunity to qualify for season tickets to the Tennessee Theater Broadway series, which gets underway in November. And you can qualify if you can answer the trivia question that I have for you today. You're going to be able to answer it, folks. You're going to be able to answer it. So get in here. Callers 10, 11, and 12 at 656-2946. 656-2-WIN. All right, we'll give somebody the chance to qualify and much more here on Yarbrough in just a few minutes on News Talk 98.7.
5: Big Orange Friday, going to be another hot one as highs climb into the low 90s, feeling like the triple digits with some late afternoon and early evening scattered showers. In the WVLT First Alert Weather Center, I'm meteorologist Sydney Sullivan.
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4: 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Let's give somebody the chance to qualify for the Tennessee Theater Broadway Series season tickets. And the season gets underway November of this year with Death Becomes Her. And then you got The Great Gatsby in December. You got Mamma Mia in February. You got The Sound of Music in March. You got The Jersey Boys in July. And you got Alicia Keys and Hell's Kitchen in August of 2027. And Alan, we've got you up first here on Yarbrough with a shot at the trivia question. Good morning.
6: Good morning, Bob.
4: All right, my friend, it's multiple choice. If you pay close attention, I don't think you're going to have any problem with this, okay?
6: Yeah, go ahead.
4: I've been asking questions about different plays that are part of the season ticket package from the Tennessee Theater. Today it's about Broadway in general, specifically in New York City. And here's the question, Alan. How many theaters are considered part of Broadway in New York City? How many theaters considered part of Broadway in New York City? Is it A, 41? Is it B, a gazillion? Or is it C, Hamburg?
6: A.
4: Are you sure you want to go with A?
6: Well, now I'm questioning myself.
4: No, don't do that. Don't do that. I just have to ask you, are you sure you want to go with A, Alan?
6: I'll trust you.
4: Okay, all right. Alan says A.
7: I didn't even know he was going to do that.
6: Food club, I'll trust you.
4: All right, buddy. I only had one legitimate number in there, yet somehow I convinced Alan to doubt himself.
7: You did get Alan.
4: I'm glad you stuck to your guns there, buddy. Hey, Alan, we got you qualified, man. Have a wonderful weekend and sit tight so Jennifer can get your details just in case you're chosen as the grand prize winner, which will be selected at the end of our qualifying sessions, all right, the next few weeks here. How many theaters are considered part of Broadway in New York City? A, 41, B, a gazillion, or C, Hamburg? That was the question, and if you know, you know. That's all I can tell you, folks. Some of you will get that, maybe others won't. There is a certain criteria that a theater must meet to be considered a Broadway theater. And being located on the actual street named Broadway is, believe it or not, not among the criteria. Isn't that nuts? That makes no sense. So you've got the criteria does not include that the theater actually be okay on Broadway. Many of them are, but it has things like how many people can it seat? And I think it's got to be more. I think it's got to be more than 500. It's got to be more than 500. And it's got a few other things that that goes with it too. But okay. Yes,
5: not. But it can be on 8th Avenue.
4: Well, it's got to be in the theater.
5: Okay.
4: It's got to be in the theater district, which I guess goes beyond Broadway. I don't know. Alan, way to go, buddy. We got you qualified for the Tennessee Theater Broadway tickets. Triple H with another opportunity to do that later this afternoon. Why are we continuously surprised at things Dolly Parton did during her incredible life? We have been for a long, long time.
5: Well, she did.

0: did so much that she didn't publicize, or that, you know, she didn't try to publicize some things.
1: Well, that's a good point, Robin. And as many things as we know she did and was connected to, there's probably 10 times
0: the bazillion, what'd you say?
1: a gazillion other things we don't know about and we'll never know about. But she had her finger, I think, on the pulse of who she was more than any other celebrity I've ever seen. And the things that she would say or do always seemed to be the right thing. And here we are again, many of us surprised at something Dolly did. Last night, she was honored at Nashville's Ryman Auditorium with the Americana Music Association's Lifetime Achievement Award. And in true Dolly style, she recorded an acceptance speech before her passing just a few weeks ago. Here is the acceptance speech that Dolly gave last night at the for the Lifetime Achievement Award.
2: Well, hey, it's Dolly, and I am so honored to receive the Lifetime Achievement Award from the Americana Music Association. I mean, roots music, or what is now called Americana music, is what I grew up playing back in the Smoky Mountains. It's that same music that drew me back to East Tennessee back in 1997 to write and record my album, Hungry Again. And that project really opened the door to a series of bluegrass and acoustic albums that changed the course of my career in so many ways. Now, new fans discovered these albums, new Americana music communities embraced them, and now, looking back at it all, I see this era of my career as a musical renaissance of sorts. And I want to thank everybody at the AMA for recognizing me with this award. It's a great honor, truly. And just know that I will always love you.
1: Still heartbreaking, isn't it?
0: Okay, I teared up.
1: She's this incredible, phenomenal person with such a sweet voice.
3: Yeah. It's kind of comforting to hear her still, you know?
1: Yeah.
0: I looked at it a different way, that she probably knew she didn't have much time left she recorded that. So
1: absolutely.
0: She wanted every word to mean something, and that I will always love you.
1: Yeah, I noticed in a lot of her things that's been released prior to and even since her passing a few weeks back, I will always love you has always been the tag. Maybe it's been for a lot longer than I've realized.
0: I don't think so.
1: Well, we know she recorded a song back in 2015 for the opening of Dollywood's Dream War Resort in Pigeon Forge. That's the song titled My Place in History. And she put it on a CD and included a CD player. And it's all sealed now in a dream box. It's on display in the lobby of that resort. And the instructions are not to open it and play it until January 19th of 2046. That's her 100th birthday. So we know that's there. We also know there's an author in Kentucky who claims Dolly once sent her a private 15-song album inspired by a novel that she had written and that Dolly loved. And she says Dolly told her to do as she saw fit with the music. The author says the music will be released soon. She says the songs are great. Like anthem-type songs is how she described them. Now, that's what we know about, but after last night's recorded acceptance speech by Dolly herself, you got to know she's prepared some other surprises, I'm sure.
0: I'm sure.
1: That I'm sure, hopefully, will be revealed by her team in the days to come. Maybe the years to come. Who knows, right?
3: What also kind of shows that she knew, you know, long enough to prepare. We believe that, but to think about that, all right, here you are. Your life is almost over. You know it's coming to an end, but you're still concerned with the future and the legends and all the projects that you've done that will sustain. And that's so cool.
1: A lot of her team members have said since she passed away that, there are all kinds of things that she was directly involved in that's going to continue her name and her philanthropy for decades to come. Everything is in good shape because that's just Dolly and that's her management team and everything. And the latest was last night with that acceptance speech. God,
3: I look forward to all the things to come. Can't wait.
1: I know. And they're just going to pop us from out of left field many, many times.
3: Yeah.
0: I would have loved to see the audience reaction. I didn't see that last night.
1: Well, if you can hear in the audio clip, I mean, once they saw the video pop up, it was a small cheer. You know, I think they were surprised as well.
3: Mm-hmm. No. Sorry.
1: Hit that clip one more time and listen to the very beginning of this, if you can, there, Jennifer. I'm putting you on the spot as well.
2: Well, hey, it's Dolly, and I am so honored to receive the Lifetime Achievement Award from the Americana Music Association.
1: Hey, it's Dolly.
2: I mean, roots
1: yeah,
2: music.
1: Yeah, I like that.
2: Or what is now called Americana music.
1: I just wanted to hear the cheering there at the beginning.
0: Yeah, that's nice.
1: My buddy Dave Landio is going to be in studio coming up these next few segments, right?
3: Oh, he's so fun.
1: He's good. He plays. He played all around East Tennessee years ago, and now he lives in South Carolina, but he returns to East Tennessee during football season for a very special and significant reason. And I think he's come in studio just about every year he's done this. And performed for us and talked about this event, which is coming up later today. So Dave Landio is going to join us these next few segments here on Yarbrough. Let me run through one more quick story here. You know what? Let's do this. Let me run through some text messages here. And then we'll get set for Dave here regarding your brand loyalty. James, I think you hit the home run with all of this. James says, I am brand loyal to whatever my wife buys. That's the answer.
3: Yeah.
1: That's the answer we didn't really know we needed. Jackson is the listener who I said texted in about his brand loyalty to underwear. Puma underwear.
3: Okay.
1: They got a waistband that doesn't cut into your skin.
3: That's important.
1: It's very important. Mm-hmm. I've never tried or even thought about Puma. If they do boxers, I'm on board. I'll give them a shot. But I do find the same thing. I need the same thing as well. So, and our buddy Tim, who says, good morning, everyone. Role reversal. We are in Arizona, Bob, while you are in Tennessee. He's out riding around the beautiful landscape of Arizona taking some photos, and he's in Page, Arizona, where he sent in a photo to us not that long ago, all right? All right, that's it, folks. We got Dave Landio coming up. He's got a very significant special event that's coming up later today. Big football game this weekend. All football games, the Tennessee Vols big. Kennesaw State. We'll find out more from Dave Landio about what he's going to be doing today. Oh, and he's got his guitar with him, too. So we'll hear some music from Mr. Dave Landio next here on Yarbrough and News Talk 98.7.
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7: Denver, you are the greatest crowd we've ever had. 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

0: It's Yarbrough here on News Talk 98.7. My longtime friend Dave Landio's in studio. That person singing sound familiar to you?
1: I know that guy. I know him really well.
0: That's because you are that guy.
1: I'm that guy.
0: Man, I always look forward to getting your text message. Typically, it's in August, and you say, hey, man, we're doing the event again this year. Can I come on? And I'm always like, of course you can. When is it? And here we are.
1: And I really, really appreciate it every year.
0: Oh, man, you know you got an open invitation here.
1: And, you know, it flies by every year. It's like, you know, by the time we get through the summer season, I'm like, oh, it's time for the tailgate.
0: Yeah.
1: You know?
0: Yeah. So Dave spent a lot of time here in East Tennessee years ago, and he performed all over the place. Really got a nice following. Mm-hmm. Moved to South Carolina, where you are now, but you still come back every so often and do some performances, and certainly for today's event.
1: Yeah, absolutely. It's home. You know, it's in my heart. Love Carolina, and it's home is where you make it, and I think I've been fortunate to always go places and just kind of find the beauty of all the areas. But you know, I was born in Nashville, went to college in Tennessee, go Vols. You know, met my wife in Knoxville, had my our children, our twins in Knoxville, who incidentally just graduated Clemson University.
0: That's nuts.
1: Yeah, with high honors. I just have to add that.
0: I'm so proud of them, man. Way to go, Dad.
1: Yeah, thanks, man. When they were born at St. Mary's here in Knoxville, which is, I know it's not no longer there, but they were NICU for 2 months.
0: Oh,
1: so
0: wow.
1: They were itty bitty, like around 2 pounds each, you know. And I remember just thinking, man, this journey is beginning. As I said, let's get them to college. You know, just all the stages of childhood and parenting and all the field trips and the vacations and then, you know, school outings. And they were in the orchestra and I went on all those trips. And intramural coached basketball and tennis. I just loved being around them.
0: Yeah.
1: And then now they're becoming their own little people, you know.
0: I know. Awesome. And I'm kind of in the same boat.
1: Yeah.
0: And I miss those days. I miss those days. You know, as much of a scramble as it was to get them everywhere.
1: Mm-hmm.
0: Gosh, I miss it.
1: I know. I know. It's like when I saw it kind of fading out because they're doing their thing, I was like, oh no.
0: I know.
1: And now I see like little, you know, like when children, like gigs I play, I see all the ages and I'm like, it brings me back.
0: It's great to see them out doing their thing, man.
1: Yeah,
0: and so supportive and just proud of them. But God, part of me's like, man, want to go back.
1: Yeah.
0: All right. So you're in town for a tailgate for Alzheimer's Tennessee.
1: Yep. And that's happening tonight at Rogers on Kingston Pike. We have it. We've had it there maybe the last 4 years.
0: Yeah.
1: And so Rothschilds brings the tent over. We have a giant tent. It's like a big party, kind of like what I used to do with Cinco de Mayo's back in the day, you know, Polanchos back in the day. But giant tent, big party, 6-piece band this year. We have, you know, Vic Alagan on drums, Melanie Howe on percussion, Larry Blair on vocals, Joel Seaton on bass, myself on guitar, and then Christy Landio, who's going to be singing with me, you know. Christy's.
0: Yeah, I might have seen you a time or two Polanchos for Cinco de Mayo.
1: Oh, those were so much fun. And, you know, we did that like 20 years. So, time flies here again. Time flies.
0: Oh, mercy.
1: I had more hair back then. So
0: Didn't we all?
1: I know.
0: Right. I'm hanging on like as much as I can, dude. Part of me is ready to, you know, schedule a trip to Turkey.
1: Yeah, right.
0: You know, that's where they do all the hair transplants.
1: The hair transplant. I know. You know, Christy, you know, she looks at my hair obviously more than I do, and so she'll point out, all right, we need to move it this way and comb it this way.
0: No, man, you can't. Christy, don't be pointing it out like that.
1: I know. I just slap on a hat.
0: That's it. That's a sore spot
1: like
0: with guys, no doubt. Why Alzheimer's, Tennessee? I know you got a very personal story.
1: Sure.
0: This.
1: So when my mother was in her 80s, and she lived to be 97, she was diagnosed with Alzheimer's, and so that brought us into knowing more about the disease. My sisters in Nashville, who've been on the show before, they took care of her and my father for like at least 10 years of that since the diagnosis. And so she, you know, it taught us a lot about the process that happens, not only with the person that has it, but their family around it and the friends and then, their diet and, you know, keeping the brain active and participating in different events and seeing how sometimes, talking to people who've had relatives with extreme Alzheimer's, it can be ugly, right? It's sad, obviously. It's really sad. But, you know, my sisters did a good job, like, taking care, and keeping them active and busy, foods and music and movies and taking them to the park and, you know, keeping the mind as we all get older, it's important to exercise the mind.
0: You know, much like we were talking about being dads and seeing, you know, we thought we knew what what raising children was all about until it was over and you're like, gosh, man, I really miss that. I think, you know, something like Alzheimer's, you think you know what it's all about until somebody close to you has been diagnosed. Mm-hmm. What surprised you about seeing your mother go through this that you, maybe you thought, okay, I understand what this is, but you really didn't until you witnessed somebody.
1: No, the first time I saw her went after she'd been diagnosed. She went to New York City for a while, spent some time with one of my sisters, and then when she came back, we saw her. We brought the children and all to visit her grandma, you know, and she just looked kind of, she looked kind of out of it, you know, just had a look like the stare I've never seen before. Yeah. So physically, it was like that. And then she would have like a different, I don't want to say hallucinations, that's the word, sorry. She would create things in her mind. The mind was taken over, like thinking that she was this or did this when it didn't happen. And then, of course, having to be reminded of who people were in the room. But I tell you, there was a time where I think because of her diet and the environment that she was in, she started getting better where she recognized people's names. So it was almost like she plateaued and then got better. And so I think the interaction with the family was important.
0: Yeah.
1: You know. That's kind of
0: kudos to you for coming back and doing this event on an annual basis like you do. Before you're going to play some songs for us today.
1: Yeah.
0: Would you be okay to take a quick question from one of our listeners?
1: Oh, absolutely.
0: All right. Ray, you're on with Dave Landio. Good morning.
2: Dave, I thank you for that powerful testimony. That I didn't know all that about your mother. That was powerful.
1: Thank you, sir.
2: Heard a while back that I know you've been in the music, in and around music all your life, but I heard that tell me if it's true that your favorite concert that you ever attended was the Doodle Bops at the Civic Auditorium.
1: Ray Faircloth.
0: I figured it was some kind of setup.
1: So Ray's boys are about the same age as my daughters, and you know, we've been buddies forever. Ray, at least what, 30 years maybe?
2: At least.
1: Yeah, and he it might have been, I don't know, I guess it was my idea, or maybe we were both talking about the Doodle Bops and they were coming to town. I don't know if you're familiar with this.
0: Oh, very.
1: Yeah, because it's about the same age as your children. And so when we heard they were going to concert, and it's a Disney run event, you know, we knew the production was gonna be great. So that was, I think, our girls' first concert.
0: Think where was this concert?
1: It was at downtown municipal auditorium, or the auditorium downtown.
0: I'm almost positive I had my girls at that same concert.
1: Yeah.
0: I really do think that.
1: Yeah, I mean, I think that's the only time they ever came. But so
0: I'm trying to. I know, Ray, that's so funny. The three of us all went to the Doodle Bops.
1: And I loved it. It was great. We had the t-shirts and then, you know, the whole thing. We did it.
0: Ray, good stuff, man. Thank you.
2: Bob, yes. my oldest son that was at that concert went to school with your daughter, so that they were classmates.
0: Oh, wow. There you go. I guess that was back in the AL Lots days.
1: Yeah.
2: Yep.
0: That's interesting. Ray, thank you, man. That's another good memory.
1: Come on out tonight, Ray.
2: See you tonight.
0: All right. Good to hear. All right, Ray. The Doodle Bops. Folks, if you don't know anything about the Doodle Bops, you missed out. go Google and watch some videos. And,
1: they were great.
0: Yeah, they were great. All right. You're going to play some tunes for us. What's up first?
1: Yeah. So, I was telling you earlier, I had a quick story about this. So the song's called, We've Never Lost a Tailgate. Okay. I'm seeing it on t-shirts like all around it. On Clemson last week, somebody had the t-shirt there and I'm like, wait a minute. No, Tennessee has that first.
0: Yeah.
1: Right?
0: Yeah.
1: But, I played it this morning on WVLT. Okay. They're one of our media sponsors, and I appreciate everything you guys do too, and all the help to make the event
0: good people
1: successful.
0: There.
1: Good people. And so we were talking about Rick Russo, and you know the battles he's going through, but he's getting better.
0: Yeah.
1: And one of his staff members said, Rick is just so full of energy, and he's getting back to that energy he's always on. And you know, Rick, as I've known him since the '90s, and he's got a smile on his face, he's ready to go. So this song was originally written at a slower tempo. And I like it, you know, and it's on Spotify as all these songs. But this morning I was like, you know what, I'm going to change the tempo and the key. And this is what I came up with, you know, because Rick kind of, it inspired me thinking, you know, Rick, this is a morning TV show and this is a morning radio show. And I thought, let's pep everybody up because, you know, the volunteers are this is going to be a special season. I'm calling it.
0: Okay. You heard
1: season.
0: It here
1: I'm
0: first.
1: I'm feeling it.
0: So you're going to do the slightly rewritten version.
1: Rewritten song.
0: I love it.
1: I just wrote it a couple hours ago.
0: Okay. Here it is with Dave Landio.

0: brother. All right. I love it.
1: Man, I was getting a workout. I had to close my eyes and remember the lyrics.
0: You playing the harmonica, the guitar, singing, doing it all. Jeez.
1: And juggling. You didn't see that on the
0: You're right. He was juggling, folks. I don't know how he's doing it, but he is. It's Dave Landio, tailgate for Alzheimer's, Tennessee. It's coming up this afternoon. Rogers Rockin' Blues Cafe there at 8817 Kingston Pike, 4:30.
1: 4:30, yep. And at 5 o'clock, well, there's going to be a spot on WVLT Live. John Centauri is coming out there, and then the 6 o'clock. But, it kicks off at 4:30, and it's open to the public and all ages. There's going to be barbecue, band, beer, all the bees. We're covering the bees. And can I give a shout out to some of the sponsors?
0: Absolutely. Okay. Shout away.
1: So these people, besides Rogers, Chris Patrick, who owns it, and Heather Patrick, they're just wonderful people and allowed us to have it down there. One of our big sponsors, we have Appalachia Business Communications, Admiral Title, Enrichment FCU, Camping Inn, U.S. Lumber, Perry Holdings LLC. We got MR10 Realty, Standard Kitchen Bath, TIS Insurance, WVLT. Of course, you guys here, 98.7. Hall Rob Commercial Realty. And some of the donors that donate for raffling and just swag that we're going to have, because we're selling raffle tickets as well. And the silent auction, we have a whole list. I can read a few of them here a little bit, but some of the items that we're going to have. But some of the donors are like, you know, Alumni Hall, Holston Hills, Love That Barbecue, Bush Beans. So all these people make it possible.
0: Yeah, yeah, make it successful. We'll hit some of those items when we get back here in just a moment. You got another song in you?
1: Let's see. Besides Rocky Top.
0: Well, we can play that when we get back. Think on it. We'll take a quick break here. It's Alzheimer's Tennessee benefiting from Dave Landio's tailgate this afternoon at 4:30, Rogers Rockin' Blues Cafe. We're back on Yarbrough in just a moment here on News Talk 98.7.
2: Our Big Orange Friday shaping up to be a fairly quiet one with a mix of sun and clouds and highs back into the low 90s, feeling like the triple digits. But by late afternoon, early evening, a few isolated to scattered showers and storms will work back into the forecast before clearing after sunset. In the WVLT First Alert Weather Center, I'm meteorologist Sydney Sullivan.
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3: Yeah, there he is. That's some Dave Lambeo. Longtime Knoxville musician, now in the South Carolina area, and he's back for an event that's near and dear to his heart. It's the Tailgate for Tennessee Alzheimer's, or Alzheimer's Tennessee, and it's coming up this afternoon, 8817 Kingston Pike at 4:30. That's Rogers Rockin' Blues Cafe. You're a huge Tennessee Vol fan.
4: Oh, big time. Big time.
3: All right, so here's the question. I know we got Kennesaw State for Tennessee this weekend. But there's another game that's got the attention of a lot of Vol fans, and it's the Lane Kiffin LSU versus Ole Miss game.
4: In November. That's
3: tomorrow night. Yeah. Who you got in this game? Who you're rooting for? Who you're rooting against?
4: I try to follow as much as I can every year of college football, but there's so many factors, and it's early in the season. This is like just game two or three for most mm-hmm. college teams. So it's hard to tell how they would react in the spotlight, the newer, the younger, the talent-wise.
3: You're misunderstanding the question.
4: You want a straight answer.
3: Who are you rooting against?
4: Oh, against. Yeah.
3: Let me rephrase the question. We got the LSU Tigers coached by Lane Kiffin. versus Ole Miss.
4: So let's say if Lane Kiffin was a bus, I'm not getting on that bus.
3: Okay. Now I get it.
4: But it'd be fun to see what happens because, you know.
3: It's going to be interesting.
4: And LSU's got a good team, as you know, yes. So they did at Clemson.
3: We got a pull for that other team. I'm a Mississippi State guy at heart. I'm a Tennessee guy.
4: Did you go to Mississippi State?
3: I grew up there. Oh, yeah, absolutely. Yeah. So I've been here 30 years, so I'm still Tennessee. But pulling for Ole Miss is hard.
4: It's hard, but you want to see them.
3: It's Lane Kiffin.
4: It'd be nice, like two touchdown win, you know, or anything.
3: I think both could lose would be the ultimate ending, but that's impossible. Real quickly, the raffle today. You want to run through some of the prizes that are going to be available.
4: So some of the things that will be on the raffle, live and sign on auction. We got Lady Vols softball signed by Karen Weekly. He's been doing a great job there. Mahjong basket. That's the big thing right now. Mahjong, mm-hmm. I think I said it right. It's wine tumblers, napkins, plates, a whole bit. Football tailgate, basketball, football charcuterie board, football, snackle box. I'm just reading from the list here. It's a huge list. Willow Creek gift card.
3: There you go.
4: We got baskets. Let's see. Fall baskets. There's going to be basketball tickets to the Alabama game, which is box suite. And parking.
3: All right,
4: so
3: cool.
4: That's always cool.
3: And folks, get on down to Rogers Rock and Blues Club at 4:30. Register and buy the raffle tickets for these prizes. Tailgate for Alzheimer's Tennessee. Got a couple of minutes here. I want to hear another song. What do you want to do?
4: Okay, well, you know, I always play Tennessee, and I want to play that one. It's a ballad.
3: All right, cool. Let's do it.

0: Love it. Love it, man.
1: One of my favorite songs you do, brother. That's beautiful. We need to adopt that in some way or another, right? Hey, Dave, appreciate you, man.
2: Thanks for having me, as always. Thanks so much.
1: Always. All right, it's Dave Landio's Tailgate for Alzheimer's Tennessee. It's this afternoon, 4:30 at Rogers, right there at 8817 Kingston Pike. Folks, I appreciate you. Thanks for hanging out with us on a Friday. Robin's News in a moment. The Vince Show, 1206. Jennifer Johnsy, Bob Yarbrough. 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
15: Good afternoon. It is 12:01. Temperatures at 88 degrees. We have sunny skies that feels like temperature near 100. I'm Robin Jaffe for News Talk 98.7 WOKI. Knoxville police are asking for help locating family members of 64-year-old Robert Eli. Detectives say he lived on Armstrong Avenue in North Knoxville. He recently passed away, and despite extensive efforts, investigators have been unable to identify or contact any next of kin. Anyone who has information about Eli's family is asked to call Knoxville police. We have that number and his photo at newstalk987.com. The Pentagon is releasing more files related to so-called unexplained aerial phenomena.
16: Six objects flying in formation, destination unknown. Then there's this. There's a newly declassified copy of an expense report, a line-by-line expense report, going through the $22 million that the DIA spent to investigate repeated years-long claims over something called Skinwalker Ranch, claims of things in the sky.
15: Rising diesel fuel prices are creating new challenges for East Tennessee farmers. Agricultural producers say higher transportation and equipment costs are adding thousands of dollars in expenses during the harvest season, putting additional pressure on already thin profit margins. Gas prices in the U.S. are up today, $4.47 a gallon for that national average, according to AAA. Prices up in Tennessee, $4.08 a gallon, and in Knoxville, $4.09 a gallon. Oaks Farm opens its fall season this weekend in Corryton with extra measures in place to help visitors beat the heat. Owner Ken Oaks says shaded areas, hydration stations, and covered pavilions will be available as temperatures remain unusually warm. The family attraction features a pumpkin patch, corn maze, hay rides, and other fall activities. A new cat species has been identified for the first time in more than a century, and it is a 3-pound miniature leopard look-alike.
5: The tiny feline is named the Leopardus tilcayo and was found in Bolivia's lush Yungas forest after a biologist received a call in 2016 about a weird cat given to a local wildlife sanctuary. It came from a local man who found it as a kitten on a road near the forest. He took the kitten in, thinking it was a domestic breed until its wild side appeared. Then he gave it up to the sanctuary. The tilcayo is 18 inches long and weighs just 3 pounds, making it smaller than the average house cat. It's light brown, slender, and covered in spots like a leopard. After years of research, biologists realized they had found the first new cat species since 1923. Still, little is known about the tilcayo, including the size of its wild population, how it reproduces, what it eats, and how it lives day to day. Gianna Gelosi, Fox News.
15: Just a reminder, the fall rod run that is underway in Pigeon Forge through tomorrow. There's thousands of automotive enthusiasts in town for this, so expect heavy traffic throughout the Parkway corridor. Currently, we have sunny skies. It is 88 degrees. That feels like temperature is near 100. The Vince Show is up next. I'm Robin Jaffe on your station for news and talk in East Tennessee. 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
17: We are keeping a good amount of sunshine around for much of the day. However, towards the afternoon and evening, as those temperatures climb into the lower 90s, will help to fuel some isolated to scattered showers and storms up until about sunset before clearing on out, keeping the heat and humidity and a few storms on tap heading on into the weekend. In the WVLT First Alert Weather Center, I'm meteorologist Sydney Sullivan.
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1: All right, 844-484-3872, 844-4-THE-USA. That's the way to join us today. From coast to coast, from sea to shining sea, I want to thank the fine people of Kansas City for welcoming me this week. I had a great time there with our affiliate KCMO. And yes, in case you were wondering, I'll start with the breaking news. I did have some Kansas City barbecue yesterday as I was exiting the city at the airport, at Kansas City Airport. I stopped by, Meat Mitch Barbecue, Meat Mitch, M-E-A-T, Mitch Barbecue, at the recommendation of Pete Mundo and our great listeners who said, well, Vince, if you got to go to the airport, go to Meat Mitch. So I did,
0: And I got an order of brisket and burnt ends, and then I immediately consumed it and enjoyed every single morsel. So I'll tell you right up front, it was a delicious meal. I got the curly fries. I got the baked beans. I got I think they throw in some buttered toast. It was phenomenal. The whole thing was great. And then, of course, I got an IPA, which was also great. From Boulevard, actually. Boulevard, that great brewery in Kansas City. So it was a very nice send-off from Kansas City yesterday. But you're probably thinking to yourself, Vince, I need you to tell me, what do you like better, Texas or Kansas City? And I know that producer Jim is thinking that very thing right now. And so I will give you the answer on this. And yes, it is a bit diplomatic, but it's just honestly the truth. Between the two, and I know this is an unfair comparison in a million different ways, but Jim took me to a phenomenal Texas place, and the brisket there, it was superior. It was superior. It was just everything about it. It melted a little bit better. The salt hit a little bit better. It was just the flavor was a little bit better. Now, this Kansas City place I went to, it was kind of in the airport, you know, so you kind of think maybe they've got some limitations, like the knives have to be strapped to the table because they're inside of an airport. Like, there are some things, there's some handicaps that they've got as they're working inside of an airport. So the brisket goes to Texas. The burnt ends in Kansas City, again, here in Kansas City, or what? As I was leaving yesterday, they were phenomenal. The burnt ends were delicious. They were juicy. Can we use the word succulent? Succulent is the way to describe them. They were so good. And this is me with a slight cold, too, which is also handicaps my ability to be a phenomenal judge. But I will say I didn't love all of the barbecue sauce options. I was not crazy about them. I decided just to, I tried each one, and then I eventually was like, I just want to eat the meat. So I just went for the meat, and it was great. It was great. So Jim, what have I learned? Let's see. I think you're right about avoiding barbecue sauce whenever possible.
2: Yes.
0: I think you're generally right about that.
2: If you have sauce, it's not cooked correctly.
0: I've eaten a lot of Eastern Carolina barbecue with that vinegar and pepper sauce. I love that stuff. That's just a different category. Really, really love that. And then, you know, Kansas City is doing pretty good. I'm very, very impressed. And now I'm getting all sorts of emails from across the country. Everybody wants me to try different types of barbecue. Now, Memphis was the big one in my inbox yesterday. All right, fine. If you insist, I'll try more delicious food. If you insist. So thank you. Thank you to Kansas City. It was a great, great trip, and great to be back at home now as we continue here on our program. I want to start with can I start with a fake left fake scandal of the week story? I think that might be fitting for me to do.

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14: All right, we got some wacky lefties all across the country, and they keep getting caught on hidden camera. Have you seen? What a wild week it's been. Actually, it's been a couple weeks of these hidden camera videos that keep coming out. This only goes one way. Again, I keep telling you that this doesn't happen to conservatives. You don't have, like, conservatives caught on camera saying they actually want to raise taxes and open our borders. It doesn't really happen. Meanwhile, in public, they're like, we need to lower taxes and secure our borders. That's not the way it works. Whereas Democrats will be caught giving their real opinions to people that they think are as crazy as they are, when in fact, sometimes they're hidden camera reporters like James O'Keefe guys. Maybe James O'Keefe himself on occasion. Now, here's an example of this. In Nebraska, there's a Democrat called Dan Osborne, who's running against Pete Ricketts right now. And Dan Osborne is portraying himself as an independent in this race. But just to be clear,

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6: A Better Life with Dr. Sanjay Gupta.
7: There is a dangerous trend among teenagers right now that a lot of parents don't even know to look out for. New study out of the University of Mississippi estimates more than 500,000 American teens used inhalants in the past year. Everyday products like aerosol sprays and increasingly nitrous oxide or laughing gas. Now, a lot of this is fueled by social media, where it is made to look funny and harmless. But here's what worries doctors. Because these products are legal, because they are sitting right in our homes and our garages, kids might assume they are safe. They're not. Inhaling them can cause real lasting damage to the brain and nerves. Even a single use can trigger a fatal heart rhythm. The best protection is a direct conversation. Make sure your kids understand that legal and household do not equal safe. I'm Dr. Sanjay Gupta, helping you live a better life.
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9: Oh, Jim, you undoubtedly saw this. In fact, I should probably check to see if you're in the comments.

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7: 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Jim, have you been following this, like, Sydney Sweeney saga? That, like, so I guess this actress, Sydney, what's that?
8: Vaguely
7: following it? Incidentally following it. Sydney Sweeney's an actress. She's a good-looking woman. God gave her all the curves that attract people to her image.
9: Yes!
7: Yes. And so what has occurred is she signed on to be the spokeswoman for some sort of sports gambling operation. And the ad consists of her basically being naked with a bunch of pieces of athletic gear. That's it. That's the whole ad. And it turns out it's a very popular ad for obvious reasons. And now it's become a massive debate because female athletes are furious about this because this is really diminishing them. I'm like, really? It's diminishing? How is it diminishing? I don't get that. And CNN just generated an entire segment on the subject. And they're scolding her for doing the ad, not because she's naked or whatever. They're just mad. Everyone's just mad about this. Now, listen to some of this. Hold on.
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1: 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It's The Vince Show on News Talk 98.7 WOKI. I know that the left really wants this guy, Hassan Piker, to shut up for the remainder of the campaign, like go away. But he's not going away. He's just doing interviews and talking in public, and it couldn't happen to a better party, honestly. Here he is saying that his ideal form of government is Chairman Mao's China. Listen to this.
3: So what's the one thing about China you do really like?
4: Control over flows of capital
3: by the state.
4: Yeah, control over flows of capital by the state that will still be democratically organized, because that's not exactly
3: democratically organized.
4: Not how it works exactly in the Chinese state. They're a Marxist-Leninist party.
1: Not exactly.
3: There's not like mass elections.
4: Yeah, no, I know. I'm saying that, but we do have mass elections.
1: It's such nonsense. He does say he idolizes Chairman Mao. He idolizes Mao. He kind of, he's like, yeah, there were some problems. What do you mean problems? How about tens of millions of people dead at the hands of Mao? How about that? Estimates for between 60, 80, 100 million people. A little hard. The Chi-Coms weren't exactly great at keeping the math on all of the people who were murdered by him. But Piker idolizes that. And then he's talking about how he wants to make AOC president of the United States. He thinks she'd be great. Listen to this.
3: Let's talk 2028. You signaled that AOC would at least be probably your preference. Have you talked to her or her team about her running for president?
4: Look, I keep my conversations with politicians private for obvious
3: Since
4: reasons.
3: I watch your stream.
4: Sometimes I reveal conversations, sometimes I don't. But having said that, you know, what I've said publicly is my stance on the issue. I think AOC would be a good candidate. I think the left needs...
3: But you've talked to... You don't say what the conversations were, but you've talked to our team.
4: I mean, I've talked to AOC, yes. I have contact with AOC
1: and her
4: team, yes.
1: Her.
4: And, you know, numerous other politicians, including Bernie Sanders, including politicians that you would not expect, are not immediately seen as allies to democratic socialists.
3: Would you want to campaign for her if she did run?
4: Oh, absolutely. Yes. What goes on behind the scenes in the Democratic Party and what gets talked about is entirely different, I think, in many respects.
3: Hmm. Yeah. As a reporter, I agree.
1: Yeah. And as somebody who keeps seeing undercover video footage of it all, I agree as well. Do you hear what he said there? He goes, what they talk about inside of Democrat circles and what they say in public is totally different. This guy, oh my goodness. I can see why these Democrats really want him to shut up right now. Will you please stop telling everybody our secrets? And he said he's talking not with just random staff members. AOC herself keeps talking to Hassan Piker. Alexandria Ocasio-Cortez, who is considered a front runner in 2028 for a Democrat presidential nomination. AOC's been chatting with the guy, plotting with him, Is he going to campaign with her? Absolutely, he says. He absolutely wants to campaign with Alexandria Ocasio-Cortez. Let this guy keep talking. Let him keep exposing how sinister and corrupt and dishonest and communist the Democrat Party's become. I told you yesterday, there are some people who are like, why is Axios talking to this guy? Why do they even give him the time of the day? Why do they platform him? No, no, no. Go ahead. If you're going to, just ask him questions like this and let him keep lighting that party on fire. They deserve it. Absolutely. All right. I'll be back with you on Monday. We have a lot more to talk about. The midterms are getting so much closer. We've got to win. We have a country to save. We're ahead as I come back to you Monday on The Vince Show.
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19: Good afternoon. It's 3 o'clock and 94 degrees in Knoxville. I'm Natalie Cahoon on News Talk 98.7 WOKI. News in a moment, but first, here's traffic with Sherry Bigler.
20: You're already beginning to line up 40 westbound out of town and 40 westbound past Pellissippi and Level Road. They are busy with an injury wreck on Cedar Bluff at Bob Gray. Backups on 640 eastbound at ramp to 40 east due to vehicles over on the right-hand shoulder. And long lines on John Sevier Highway near the Veterans Cemetery due to Sheriff Spangler's funeral processions.
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19: A search is underway after a person allegedly left the scene of a house fire in Knox County. Rural Metro fire crews responded around 4:30 p.m. on Wednesday to a home in the 6300 block of Clinton Highway. They found a mobile home with smoke coming from several windows and one occupant and pet safely outside. A different occupant of the house fled the scene shortly after the fire broke out, and the Knox County Sheriff's Office is looking for them. President Trump signed Senator Marsha Blackburn's Bipartisan Prison Staff Safety Enhancement Act into law. The measure is designed to combat sexual harassment and assault of federal prison employees by inmates, requiring reforms within the Bureau of Prisons and new national standards for prevention and punishment. The bill was co-sponsored by Georgia Senator John Ossoff. A not guilty plea in Minnesota for a former Immigration and Customs Enforcement agent accused of shooting an immigrant. Fox's Jeff Manasso reports.
8: Christian Castro pleading not guilty in federal court in St. Paul to multiple charges in the shooting and injury of a Venezuelan national during ICE action in Minnesota in January, for which Castro claimed as self-defense. He's accused of making false statements about his actions and faces state charges for alleged assault in what Hennepin County DA Mary Moriarty calls a
17: critical step in our efforts to hold him accountable for that shooting.
8: A Hennepin County judge Thursday releasing Castro on bond. For now, he's suspended from ICE without pay. Jeff Manasso, Fox News.
19: Tennessee Attorney General Jonathan Scrimeti says license plate reader cameras are likely legal if they're used for limited public safety purposes, even as Knox County has disabled its remaining devices. Scrimeti says the technology can help solve crimes, but warned privacy concerns arise when data is stored and used to track people's daily lives. He expects the Tennessee General Assembly to review the issue and potentially consider new safeguards. A show of unity in the Islamic Republic. Fox's CJ Papa has the story.
22: Hundreds of thousands of Iranian volunteers in the streets of Tehran, wearing combat uniforms, carrying flags as bystanders cheered them on in the largest demonstration since the U.S. and Israel attacked in February. Iranians trampled flags of the U.S. and Israel, chanting death to America and death to Israel, vowing to take up arms against both nations. The commander of the Revolutionary Guard told state media over 600,000 registered to participate in the military campaign, with over 1 million expected to take part in training. Plus, the leader of the paramilitary force said new trainees will make a nightmare for Iran's enemies. CJ Papa, Fox News.
19: It's 94 degrees and raining in Knoxville. 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
23: After a hot day, temperatures will be falling into the upper 60s and low 70s, seeing those chances for showers and storms clearing as we head overnight. Going into your Saturday, we'll expect a dry start with spotty showers and thunderstorms picking up in the afternoon, with the chance of some strong storms with gusty winds as we head through the evening. High temperatures will be in the low 90s. From the WVLT First Alert Weather Center, I'm meteorologist Megan Dusmall.
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25: Here I am right here. Hey. Let me get these hands together. Three claps. God, thank you. Greetings and salutations. Welcome to this brand new afternoon. This afternoon has never been lived before. It's a blank canvas. If you will it so, it can be your masterpiece. Here's how. Think of three things for which you're grateful. And then do the afternoon with all the joy, wonder, enthusiasm, and gratitude you can muster. Hashtag TYG, turn it up.

0: Well, it's Friday. Good afternoon, everybody. Welcome to the Triple H Radio Experience. I love you. I want the very, very best for you, period, point blank. Here we go. It's Friday. It's here. Phone number 656-8255, 1-800-951-8255, 656-TALK, 1-800-951-TALK. Yeah, come on in. Football last night, the Bills. Hey, Josh Allen looks fantastic. The Bills looked fantastic. I love football. I don't know if there's a place for me in the world, though. And here's why. And every year during football season, I find myself in the same situation. And that situation is this. I like football. I like watching football. I think people who watch football and who like the sport, and I like all of it. Like, I'm not on some college football is more pure than professional football. And, you know, I'll sneak a peek at this LSU game and maybe get to go to a Titans game this weekend. And, you know, but I'm not a purist. I'm like, I like high school football and college football. And I don't do that that other thing that The Rock does in the summertime. I don't do that. But I like football. But my grand dilemma is I have not been a dedicated, loyal, suffering fan of one team for more than a decade. And those of you who have settled into a team and you are a true, loyal, long-term, lifetime fan of a team, view those of us who just enjoy the game, we enjoy certain teams, we enjoy players, you don't like us. We are in your way. We have watered down the true fan experience because we're willy-nilly, we're non-committal, we bounce from this team to that team. I must say this. Players don't seem to be that committal. Owners don't seem to be that committal. Coaches don't seem to be that committal. But I guess if you're a fan of a team, you got to stay there for the entirety of your life and your being. And there is, and I've been accused of being bougie, but there is this sports arrogance is a different. Sports bougie is a different kind. I've tried, you know, but I just like the game. So that's in general. That's football in general. But let's be more specific because we live in East Tennessee. We live in Knoxville. Flagship campus. And home of the University of Tennessee Volunteers football team. Oh, and the tradition. The tradition is magnificent. The love, the passion, the pageantry, the excitement. I've been to Neyland Stadium a number of times and have had several different fan experiences there. Oh, how I love it. But the true bougie fans don't like for those of us they deem casual fans to commingle with them in conversation. We become, as it were, a jinx. We possess an almost mythical witchcraft over the sport. Because we can conjure up or cast a spell just by talking about the game or games or the team or teams that totally derails years of preparation. That one thought from one frivolous fan could literally dismantle the whole of the organization, the whole of the game plan, the whole of the outcomes, that the outcomes of sports in college and professional football are, you know, hinge on what the casual fan does in their approach to the game. I know, it doesn't seem like that would be logical, but that's what I've run into. So I used to write UT songs, and I used to write raps, and I would just be excited about who we were playing, and I would look for the engagement of my fellow colleagues. They didn't like it. And this is not just in the building, this is outside the building. They tolerated me. They, you know. So I am trying to ascertain what kind of, whether I should just shut up and dribble, really, just leave it alone, enjoy it. Or can I find a group of people that are not wearing orange thongs all day, every day, and painting their nails orange, and are some kind of purist, that I could just have a conversation and be excited about the game? 313, let me say good afternoon to Christopher David D. Wayne, a.k.a. Little Daddy, a.k.a. Chalk 2, a.k.a. the amazing producer, a.k.a. Sweet Mama Pearl's baby boy, Marion. Good afternoon, sir.
1: Hi?
0: Yeah.
1: Hi.
0: Heidi.
1: How are you, buddy?
0: Hell, we did.
1: It's so great to hear your voice today, sir.
0: Better to hear yours.
1: Amen. And praise Sirsky. The Lord, everybody.
0: Everybody.
1: Yes. Yes, yes, yes, yes, yes.
0: Everybody.
1: Okay. So you're a Bills fan now?
0: No. I thought they had a great game last night. I thought Josh Allen, ooh-wee.
1: Man, he was great, wasn't he? He's your quarterback.
0: You know what, bro? You know what?
1: Moving on over? Well, we're moving on over. Moving over, bro. It's okay. We understand you do it every year.
0: Why won't you just be my sports friend?
1: I am your sports friend. I'm just trying to figure out which team I'm supporting you in supporting this year.
0: I didn't say a team yet. I just mentioned that the Bills.
1: You hinted at it.
0: I didn't hit.
1: Okay.
0: I did whole songs for Tom Brady. There's no gray. I was down with the Brady bunch.
1: Yep. You were.
0: Yeah.
1: Amen. Hallelujah.
0: But now I'm talking about the Vols.
1: Oh, Lord.
0: Hmm?
1: Okay.
0: What exactly does okay mean?
1: Okay means...
0: What kind of response is that? What does it mean when a person, you say something to somebody and they say okay? What are they really saying?
1: They're saying...
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3: We do have some rain around the area now that's slowing you down on the interstate, especially westbound to out of town. They are working a wreck over on the right-hand shoulder. 640 eastbound ramp to 40 east, coming through the 4075 split out of Loudoun County. And still heavy volume on John Sevier Highway near the Veterans Cemetery due to Sheriff Spangler's funeral processions. The Tennessee Valley Fair is through tomorrow at Chilhowee Park. 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Sherry Bigler, Pete Michaels, traffic.
4: Thunderstorms will clear overnight with temperatures falling to the upper 60s and low 70s. Expect showers and storms on your Saturday with highs in the low 90s. From the WVLT First Alert Weather Center, I'm meteorologist Megan Desmal.
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2: Your guys would look over your head as they talk, and you'd say, hey, do you have next? And they'd look over your head as if they were looking into the next eternity, a horizon beyond the horizon. And they would look over your head and go, now I'm waiting for a big man. They wouldn't even make eye contact with you. I'm waiting for a big man. And then a cool guy about your same height with 10 times your heart would step up and they'd go, oh, Ray Ray. Ray Ray got handles. I got Ray Ray. I'm thinking Ray Ray's the same size as me. I'm like, hey, you picked Ray Ray. Why not me? That's how those of you that are pros, you don't want us around. You have your man caves and you have all of the costuming that goes with your loyalty to the team that has let you down decade after decade. We are beneath you. We are subhuman in your eyes, but you try to entertain us. And then it goes up another level because there's a whole other language, an entire other language. I know nothing about this language. And it clearly identifies you to the bros and the pros. But then they start talking in their language. They say things like, what's the spread? Are you betting the over or under? Are you playing a parlay? Are you prop betting? And then they've got it all connected to fantasy football, and they start talking in that language. I'm laying 3-1 on a tripled parlay with a doop, doop, doop, whatever it is. And you're like, hey, I want to bet too, guys. So you find yourself over in the corner. You're eating stale nachos. Your suspenders are, your eyeglasses, your pocket protector. You're like, why won't anybody talk to me? And you just want to be a fan. You just want to have fun. You just want to have somebody have a conversation with you. And I've had this conversation before, but the reason I bring it up again is because I literally have a reticence about talking about football, and I'm not a dumb person. I wouldn't say like I'm super smart, but I'm definitely not dumb. And I like football. And I catch it from every direction. So internally I catch it, but then my best bud, John Wright. Just this whole feeling of being tolerated, being summarized quickly because he doesn't want the work of trying to explain to me what a nickel package is or what cover two or cover one or cover zero is. A slant route, a curl route, all the different things, RPO or, whatever it is. So you say something and they're like, yeah. They did great. What'd you think about that? Chiefs game? It's different, wasn't it? Yeah. Mahomes looks like he's back. Yeah, he's playing good. So anyway, but then you'll hear the same person. For instance, Buddy John he coaches. He's been a coach for a long time, and you'll see him run into another person in that world, and all of a sudden he will start talking scheme. And I'm like, I want to talk schemes. So I have that, and then I,

0: I wish I knew the caller's name. I think his name is Paul. I don't know. But he wears me out every year because he says I am a jinx. That a semi-committed fan, and semi-committed simply means you haven't taken a blood oath to the team. You don't wear secret underwear, have a secret handshake, have decided that no matter what happens. Now, the school and the team could change. They could change athletic directors, coaches, players could leave or come for money. It's a very fluid situation, but you as the fan have to be more loyal to the team than the team is to itself. That's how you qualify. So I'm stuck in limbo. Let me see what the UT schedule is. Hang on. Well, if you were a fan, you would know. You wouldn't have to look it up.
1: Hey. I'm with you.
0: Trust me, I know I'm lame, but let me see here.
1: UT football schedule.
0: All right, let's look at this thing. All right. Kennesaw State tomorrow. Then we got Texas. Number one, Texas. Ooh-wee. Texas. My. Chris, can you help me right quick? I'm looking at the schedule, and this particular schedule, the team that whose name comes first, is that where you're playing?
2: No. Opposite.
0: All right, so if it says Kennesaw State, Tennessee, they're playing at Tennessee tomorrow.
2: At Tennessee, yeah.
0: At Tennessee.
2: Yeah.
0: And then the next weekend, Texas is coming to Tennessee.
2: Yep.
0: Yeah. Okay.
2: You got it, buddy.
0: See?
2: I'm so proud of you, pal. Man, you are a quick.
0: No.
2: You're so awesome, Halloran.
0: No. I want to write songs and do funny skits and. Oh, man.
2: Yeah. You is smart.
0: You know what?
2: You is.
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4: You still got heavier than normal volume on John Sevier Highway at the Veterans Cemetery due to Sheriff Spangler's funeral processions. Final clearing stages of an injury wreck on Cedar Bluff at Bob Gray. We do still have some big backups due to a wreck on the right-hand shoulder, 640 eastbound ramp to 40 east, and you're still lining up through the 4075 split out of Loudoun County.
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4: Sherry Bigler, Pete Michaels Traffic.
6: Thunderstorms will clear overnight with temperatures falling to the upper 60s and low 70s. Expect showers and storms on your Saturday with highs in the low 90s. From the WVLT First Alert Weather Center, I'm meteorologist Megan Desmal.
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0: Monday on the Phil Show, we're looking at fall. Boy, I hope so. We got Monday morning quarterbacking with Tyler Ivins and more chances to win the Broadway giveaway from Newstalk 98.7. 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
3: 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Our cue to call is any of the songs from any of the Broadway specials that are going to be at the Tennessee Theater. If you hear one of those during the show and you are the fifth caller, Chris is going to hook you up and get you qualified for the grand prize, which is a season pass, season tickets to every Broadway show at the Tennessee Theater in the 2026-2027 season. So please govern yourselves accordingly. All right, let's get into some other news of the day. I think I'm just going to chill. All right, I'm just going to touch on a bunch of stuff. Phones are open, 656-8255, 1-800-951-8255, 656-TALK, 1-800-951-TALK. Just notes on a bunch of random things, random thoughts today. There has been some talk about the FBI or ICE agents being deployed around election time to polling places to ensure election security. If FBI agents, if ICE agents are brought to polling places, I will not vote this year. I will not do it. I will not do it. And I'm a guy who bangs the table about people voting. I mean, I have banged the table about voting. I won't do it. I'm done, folks. I'm done. If that's where we are, if the belief that election security is so weak in the United States of America and there's so much fraud that we have to have armed FBI or ICE agents at the polling places, I won't vote. I'm done. You can have it. Because you're going to do what you want anyway. I try to encourage people to participate and to keep their freedom of speech and their freedom of thought. But I don't know. For some people, it just doesn't connect. And if that's what Americans want, that's what you want. You want police action at the polling places. I'm out. I'm out. For what? For what? No. Mm-mm. You may disagree with me deeply, and I welcome your disagreement. I welcome it. And I will show you great respect. There is zero requirement that you agree with me to tell me what you think and why you think it. I don't believe we have an election security problem in the United States of America. Let me repeat very clearly in a simple sentence. I do not believe we have an election security problem in the United States of America. We have an election apathy problem in the United States of America. That's what we have. We know how to count ballots, I should say. We know how to run elections. We're worried about a super intelligence taking over the world and killing all of us. And you tell me we can't figure out how to count ballots safely? Miss me with all of that. It's all narrative and drama. We don't have secure systems. Well, how'd you get your paycheck this week? They did over some type of network that was secure. And I'm not even talking about hooking it up to the internet. I'm talking about you do your banking. You do your shopping. You do all these things using all sorts of networks, secure and unsecure. You have no problem. All of a sudden, you're so worried about security that it has to be so laser perfect. And it's nowhere like that in your life. I'm not going to a polling place where they have armed agents to ensure that I am who I said I am. I'm not doing that. I will not do that. That is a reduction of the American people and the American spirit. No. Not me. I just disagree. I fundamentally disagree. Let me say it again. I do not believe that we have an election security problem in the United States of America. I don't believe that. Feel free to disagree with me. Bring me whatever evidence you have. But you don't feel that way if you vote. That's if you vote. So, Me no likey. So, I just wanted to say that. I watch as these narratives are built, and yeah, let me take that burr out from under my saddle and move on to the next topic. AI. Headline. Mark Zuckerberg. Here we go. Mark Zuckerberg. Oh, yeah, that's the guy from Meta. Mark Zuckerberg and his wife have set strict limits on their daughter's use of AI and the internet. Okay. Just had a lawsuit. You got out easy. They told you in the lawsuit those platforms could be very dangerous. Told you in the lawsuit could be dangerous. You got off easy with the settlement. Quietly behind the scenes, with your own children, you don't let them use the product or products. You don't want them messing with the AI, and you don't want them messing with social media and all of that. You won't use it with your own children. What? Oh, yeah. We've got strict limits. But you won't put strict limits on the platform. Huh? Wait a minute. The creators of this stuff are afraid of the stuff, but they keep creating the stuff. The creators of the stuff don't let their children use the stuff, but they make you feel like you must use the stuff. What are we doing? But if you say, hey, you might want to take a look at that. Hey, you might want to stay human. Hey, you might want to think for yourself. Hey, you might not want to scroll yourself to death. Hey, if you say that, you're being a Luddite. You're being a blah, blah, blah. It's no big deal. It's blah, blah, blah. Okay. I'll tell you what. If I go to a restaurant, and the owner of the restaurant won't let their kids eat the food, I'm not letting my kids eat the food. If the owner that makes the product won't use the product, I'm not going to use the product. You got to be kidding me. Random thoughts. Another article. U.S. military has close call with Chinese ship due to false AI intel report. I'll tell you about that one in a moment. What's the caller's name, Chris? David, welcome to the broadcast.
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3: Good afternoon, kind sir.
2: So, think about all the reasons that you've told people to go out and vote over the last 20 years or whatever that you've been on there.
3: Hardcore.
2: How important it is. Multiply that by 100, and that's why you should go out and vote regardless. And it's not about security issues at the polling places. This is 100% another manipulative way that Donald Trump is trying to keep U.S. citizens that have gotten their citizenship the correct way. If he puts any type of law enforcement out there, they're going to be scared to show up and vote for whoever they want to, for governor or local offices or Senate or whatever. And that's 100% intimidation tactic by Trump. No other reason. And here in Tennessee, you know, every people can vote for who they want to. You know, obviously that's everybody's God-given right to vote the way they want. But if you don't vote, or if people don't keep Blackburn out of office, it's going to be all the same Trump rhetoric all over again in Tennessee. Everybody in the Knoxville area said they don't want flock cameras, and Blackburn 100% said that if she gets elected, she wants flock cameras all over the great state of Tennessee and take away our rights. So I encourage everybody to show up to vote, and if you want to be your rights to be violated, go ahead and vote Blackburn. If not, then vote the other way. I appreciate you taking my call.
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4: Still some showers around the area, but it does look as though they are beginning to die down a bit. We do have a wreck being worked on the east end, 40 westbound at 640. That's going to be on the right-hand shoulder. Continuing the lineup, 40 westbound out of town, both directions between Cedar Bluff and Level Road, and crawling on Oak Ridge Highway past Shod, Ball, and Harrell Road.
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4: Sherry Bigler, Pete Michaels, traffic.
6: Thunderstorms will clear overnight with temperatures falling to the upper 60s and low 70s. Expect showers and storms on your Saturday with highs in the low 90s. From the WVLT First Alert Weather Center, I'm meteorologist Megan Desmal.
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2: Or you got to vote. But I don't know. I'm just pausing to reflect. There's so much mental manipulation that is going on that I think I'm fatigued from it. Where I am different, where I'm totally different is, many of you believe that manipulation only moves in one direction. I don't believe that. Not even a little bit. There's not a cell in my body that believes that. I believe it's a human characteristic, not a political characteristic. That's what I believe. And I believe human beings want power. And I think human beings want control. And so whether you're on the left or the right, you figure out what message will get you there. When the focus should be on people. I don't like the way politics blinds and intoxicates people to common sense. Yesterday I was talking about gas prices. I was talking to a friend of mine today, and he was like, man, he said, paying above $4 a gallon is crazy. He wasn't talking to me about anything political. He wasn't indicting a political movement or an administration. He was speaking on behalf of his wallet and his personal finances. That has nothing to do with, well, it may have something to do with policies, but he wasn't making a political statement. He was making an economic statement. But if you're loyal to your side and the economy is not going your way while your side is in control, you literally have to suspend your common sense. You can't even acknowledge. Wait a minute. Prices are higher. You literally have to just lie to yourself. So for you to be true to a movement, you have to lie to yourself. But if you ever have to lie to yourself, how could you ever be true to anything? Frustrating to me. It's frustrating to me. It's frustrating. I'm frustrated. I don't believe there is an election security problem in the United States of America. I have been one of the strongest proponents of voting. For the first time today, as I was preparing for this radio broadcast, I thought, first of all, I am totally frustrated by voter apathy, which I believe is the real issue. Remember, we've done the numbers on this show. I'm saying in a red state with patriotic Republicans where you know the outcomes of all of the races before they happen. And maybe that's the reason you don't vote. But in the reddest, most patriotic state in America, patriots won't even vote. It's not election security, it's laziness. But we build the election security narrative as if billions upon billions, millions upon millions of people are illegally voting in the United States of America, and they just happen to be voting for the person that you're against. When the reality is people won't even vote. How could they be more motivated than you? How could they be more motivated than you? So for those of us who have voted in every election, who have promoted every election, for me have to walk the gauntlet of officials at voting places to make sure that my vote is secure And we've never had that problem in our state. And we don't have that problem in that state. And my opinion is we don't have that problem in the United States of America. I'm tired. I've been talked down to by people who don't vote. I've been lectured by people who don't vote. I have been sold narratives by people who don't care. I'm tired. I'm tired. I don't want to run a gauntlet to go do the thing. No. Well, you're a hypocrite. Am I? My greatest political flaw to most people is that I'm an independent. It's the one thing that many Americans don't want to tolerate. And to me, that is antithetical to everything that is American. You sold me on a country where I was free. And when I express my freedom, you tell me I'm a sellout. This was your agenda. Life, liberty, pursuit of happiness. Read the Declaration of Independence, read the Constitution, went back and read all the founding documents, went all the way back to the Magna Carta, tried to capture the spirit of what it was, tried to present that on the air to your boredom. And you tell me? What are you talking about? This whole thing where people have to suspend their intelligence, suspend their intellectual curiosity, to suspend their intellectual sovereignty, to suspend their intellectual liberty so that they don't get you calling them a political name. I will not conscience that.
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4: Good afternoon. It's 4 o'clock and 92 degrees in Knoxville. I'm Natalie Cahoon on News Talk 98.7 WOKI. News in a moment, but first, here's traffic with Sherry Bigler.
5: You're still dealing with heavy volume to the east and to the west of town, all the usual places. Up to the north, doing okay on the interstate, but really lining up northbound Broadway through Fountain City into Halls Crossroads. Couple light cycle delays, Emory Road at I-75, and you are lining up as well on Clinton Highway through Powell and on Kingston Pike through Farragut and through Sequoia Hills.
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5: Sherry Bigler, Pete Michaels Traffic.
4: A former Morristown Hamblin West High School teacher is facing a new criminal charge. A Hamblin County grand jury has indicted Dennis Gregory Cupp on a misdemeanor count of indecent exposure, alleging he exposed himself in a public place in October 2025. The charge comes more than a year after Cupp was arrested on a separate sexual battery charge involving a student. The one holdout in the Lindsay Clancy murder case speaks out after weeks of media attention. Her case resulted in a mistrial earlier this month after the jury failed to reach a unanimous consensus. Fox's Nate Foy has more.
7: For the first time, the holdout juror in the Lindsay Clancy murder trial is publicly releasing his name and picture as his new lawyer says he's right now at an undisclosed location in northern New England focusing on his safety as he continues receiving threats. The juror's name is Michael Disrenville, and he is now explaining in a statement how deliberations went, saying, quote, based on all the physical evidence, key witnesses, and what the prosecution presents, I thought it was enough proof that she knew exactly what she was doing and planned. And the foreperson claimed that the holdout juror admitted to having reasonable doubt, but refused to find Clancy not guilty by reason of insanity.
4: Clancy remains accused of murder after killing her three children in 2023, with her defense arguing she was experiencing postpartum psychosis, which would render her not criminally responsible for the deaths. A prominent downtown Knoxville skyscraper is on the market. First Horizon Plaza, the 27-story tower at 800 Gay Street, has been listed for sale by commercial real estate firm CBRE. The landmark office building is the second major downtown tower to hit the market this year, following the sale of Riverview Tower in April. Officials are investigating Duke University and the University of North Dakota over foreign funding they're receiving. Fox's Lucas Tomlinson has more.
8: The Departments of State and Education are investigating Duke University and the University of North Dakota, saying both schools may not have properly disclosed foreign gifts and contracts. Federal officials say Duke's investigation focuses in part on its partnership with Wuhan University. At the University of North Dakota, federal officials are examining its School of Aerospace and Sciences and its work involving drones. The U.S. government says that research has received significant federal support while also attracting investment from Chinese aviation companies that officials say have close association with China's military. And the State Department and Departments of Education say both universities had later incomplete disclosures.
4: Universities are required to report foreign gifts and contracts worth more than $250,000. Both universities say they are prepared to cooperate with the investigation. The Tennessee Wildlife Resources Agency is opening applications on September 23rd for the 2026 early season Tier 2 Wildlife Management Area waterfowl hunts. Hunters have until October 13th to apply online through GoOutdoorsTennessee.com or the TWRA mobile app. Successful applicants must claim permits by October 26th, with leftover drawings scheduled November 9th. It's 92 degrees and partly cloudy in Knoxville. Halloran Hilton Hill continues next. I'm Natalie Cahoon on your station for news and talk in East Tennessee. 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
10: Spotty shower and thunderstorm activity is expected to clear as we head overnight, with temperatures falling into the upper 60s and low 70s. Heading into your weekend, Saturday will start off dry, but those spotty showers and thunderstorms are picking up in the afternoon, with some chances for some strong to severe storms as we head through the evening. High temperatures for your Saturday will be in the low 90s. From the WVLT First Alert Weather Center, I'm meteorologist Megan Dusmall.
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13: Hi, we made it to the 4 o'clock hour. Greetings and salutations. Welcome to this brand new afternoon. This afternoon has never been lived before. It's a blank canvas, if you will it, so it can be your masterpiece. Here's how. Think of three things for which you're grateful, and then do the afternoon with all the joy, wonder, enthusiasm, and gratitude you can muster. Hashtag

0: 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Listen for your chance to win season tickets to the entire 2026-27 season. If you hear one of the songs from one of the musicals, ba-da-ow, if you're caller number five, well, Chris is going to get you qualified to win. I'm just going over random topics today and giving my opinion. And I was prepping for the show today, and I got a whole list of things here. But the thought of ICE agents and FBI agents at the polls, I don't like that at all. And the reason I don't like it is because I don't believe we have an election security problem in the United States of America. We have a voter turnout problem in the United States of America. The caller said, Halloran, that may be the whole point, is to suppress turnout. Low voter turnout favors incumbency. Maybe it does. I don't know. But I just think that, no, I don't think. I am ruggedly independent. I'm not politically independent. I'm independent. There's a difference. My independence isn't a political act. It is a human act. Retaining my own personal sovereignty is a human act. Period. I don't want to worship anything other than God. I don't want to be part of anything where you take away from me my intellectual freedom, sovereignty, and curiosity. I don't want to do it. I don't want to do it. The political parties in the United States of America, at their extremes, demand that you give up all three. They demand supplication. They demand worship. The people associated with them also rate your value as a human being based on whether or not you agree with them politically. Stupid. That's what that is to me. Now, folks, I'm just giving you my opinion. Every day I ask you, what do you think and why do you think it? Every day I say, if you're not hearing what you wish somebody was saying, you should say it yourself. But this is where I stand. And I stand for your right to hold on to your independence. Meaning, you could be a Republican and be independent. Meaning, you retain your intellectual sovereignty, your intellectual freedom, and your intellectual curiosity. You choose. They don't choose for you. You could be a Democrat and be independent. You retain your intellectual sovereignty, freedom, and curiosity. They don't get that. Nobody gets that allegiance or power over my life but a sovereign God. And I will never make a god or gods of the politics or the people behind the politics. Not going to do it, not going to do it, not going to do it. Commandment one. Thou shalt have no other gods before me. Period. Full stop. I'm not doing it. No. No, sir. No, ma'am. Write me off. Cancel me. Judge me. Throw me under the bus. Call me everything but a child of God. I won't do it. Now or ever. Now or ever. Give me liberty or give me death. Mm-mm. No, no, no, no, no, no. Not doing it. Not doing it. And I'm not going to give myself over. I'm going to use technology, but I'm not going to let it use me. As far as I have anything to say about it. That's where I stand. That's what it is. That's what it is. I'm just frustrated. That's just where I am. It's where I am. Every day I try to celebrate your unique ability to think for yourself and to speak for yourself and to be yourself. I don't want to judge you because you disagree with me. In fact, I love it. I love the fact that you can think for yourself. I love the fact that you can call me and say, Halloran, I disagree with you. Okay, good. Get your insult over with. I've heard them all. Now tell me why. What are you thinking? Why you thinking? Let's celebrate you thinking. and being the unique human being that you are, that God made you to be. Let's do that. I'm bored with insult politics. That's boring to me. There's nothing to learn there. There's nothing to glean. There's no way to grow. It has no nutritional value for me. None whatsoever. It's just flat boring because all the one-liners are the same. They're all the same. If you ever listen to a string of them, they all run the same. It's the same thing. It's probably six words on both sides. I'm bored with that. Woo! That boy today, oh, hollering hell, easy to get himself together. Some of my. Let me go to Ann. Ann, welcome to the Triple H Radio Experience.
1: Hey there, Hal.
0: Hey, Ann.
1: Hey, what I really wanted to say was, I don't think it's really about security, especially here in Tennessee. I think they're thinking more in terms of voter fraud in, let's say, the larger cities and states across the that are, you know, infamous of having, you know, repetitious voters all on the same day. What are your thoughts on that?
0: I don't believe the narrative. I don't believe it. So for instance, Ann, people have made the case, but I haven't seen anybody clearly make the case. So I was thinking today about this. I was like, okay, if you have people that are voting illegally, voting repetitiously, here's what I want. Names, dates, times, and prosecution. That's all I want. Names, dates, times, and prosecutions. Jim Whippleworth voted illegally in 2022 at Precinct 17 at 7:01 p.m. We found out about it 6 months later as we were reviewing. He was arrested on October the 1st. Here is his picture. Here is the perp walk. Hadn't seen one. Uh-huh.
1: That's true. That's true. They're, you know, here in Tennessee, you have to show your driver's license and sign a book, you know, here in Knox County, in order to vote.
0: Right.
1: I don't know what the protocol is in other cities and towns, things like that. I do know of someone that I knew a long time ago that moved to Texas and voted in Texas, and then came back up here to see family and voted here because their name was still on the register. Not good. Not good.
0: That's not good. All right, Ann, thanks for the call. See, that brings up a whole lot. Ann, thanks for the call. 4:15 on the Triple H Radio Experience.
2: You got some long lines on the interstate due to wrecks. 40 eastbound at mile marker 412 and 40 westbound at 640 on the east end. We do have heavy volume still. 40 westbound out of town. Eastbound past Cedar Bluff. Westbound from Cedar Bluff on out past Level Road and the 129 bypass in Alcoa.
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2: Sherry Bigler, Pete Michaels Traffic.
4: Thunderstorms will clear overnight with temperatures falling to the upper 60s and low 70s. Expect showers and storms on your Saturday with highs in the low 90s. From the WVLT First Alert Weather Center, I'm meteorologist Megan Desmal.
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2: 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You know, on the election security thing, like I said, I remember all of the lawsuits, and nobody would ever come with details. And I'm like, this is... So, let me get this right. We have the ability to communicate with drones on Mars. We have flock cameras that can read every single license plate going in and out of a neighborhood. We have surveillance technology like none other on planet Earth. But somebody can back up to a voting place with 400,000 fake ballots. Nobody sees them. Nobody can say the driver was Tim Whittingcoff. He worked for this company. We arrested him. Here are the ballots. Nobody would think to put cameras up at voting places? What? Huh? Nobody? They literally have 8,000 data points on every person in the United States of America. These information companies do. They know everything about you. With geolocation, they know where you are right now. You worried about flock cameras, your phone is a flock camera. It's looking at you, it's listening to you, and it's right where you are. Huh? But we can't figure out who voted and who didn't. We could move trillions of dollars all over markets everywhere in the world. Trillions of transactions every day. Trillions. I said trillions. Trillions of transactions every day. And we can't count 55,000 votes in a county. Huh? Huh? We know every name, address, phone number. We know what kind of cornflakes you eat. We know what kind of donuts you eat. We know what kind of toilet paper you wipe with. We know all of that. But you can't give me a single name or face of a person who voted illegally. So you could say Juan Castro on November 2nd, in Suarez, whatever, voted. This is his picture. This is where he voted. This was the person working at the polling place. But I guarantee if you go down to the Knox County Election Commission and you talk to Chris Davis and they look at their records, they can tell you the names of every precinct. They can tell you the names of every person that worked at every precinct. And they have paper ballots. I dare you today, when you get a receipt from wherever you go, to take a second and just look at the receipt. And why do I want you to look at the receipt? I want you to look at the detail on the receipt. It's got the date. It's got the time. It's got every item that you purchased. If it has a model or SKU number, it has the SKU number. It has the tax. If you used a card, it probably has your name. If you used a card in their data system, they know your name, your card number, exactly what you purchased. Amazon has all of that information. Walmart has all of that information. So in this society where we have artificial intelligence that is scaring the hell out of us, you want me to believe we can't figure out who voted illegally? Show me where there's one scintilla of common sense in that. We can't figure that out. We can't figure out how to hold an election and make sure that it's secure. We can't figure it out. The only way we can make it secure is if we put armed people from ICE at a polling place. Now, the folks from ICE, they know elections better than anybody else, and they know election security better than anybody else. Now we'll get to the bottom of this. Huh? Or in other words,

0: Huh? Or to say it another way, huh? Or maybe to rephrase it, you go, what? No! One name. One date. One polling place. One precinct captain. One picture. One. One picture. One. Ann said she had a friend that went to Texas, voted in Texas, came back and voted here. Okay, Texas. Texas is a state that has voter ID. Voter ID means she had to show a photo ID in Texas. If you're a voter ID state, you got a voter ID and you've got a book where you write your name down and they look up your address based on your ID. So was she able to go, I've got a Texas driver's license and I have a Texas address and I presented my ID. And then somebody at the voting, at the polling place, verified her identification. Verified the identification. Yes, you are who you say you are. Yes, you're registered to vote here. Gave her a ballot. And then she came back to Tennessee and walked into a Tennessee polling place and did the same. I don't know, maybe. But then, of course, you could just go back and get the information then. Yes, no. In other words, what? These narratives, what are they built on? Are they actual? Are they factual? Or is it emotional manipulation to drive an agenda or to drive people in a certain direction? Well, you just said, Halloran, if they do that, you're not going to vote. Yeah, I'm going to take a little pause. I'm going to take a breather. Mm-hmm. Yeah. One reason I'm going to take a breather is because if there is an altercation at a voting place, if there's shooting, if there's, I don't want to be anywhere where people are getting into altercations. I'm not going there. I'm too old. Too old.
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3: You're heading to Interstate Volume. First of all, due to this wreck on 40 eastbound at mile marker 412 near the Sevier County, Jefferson County line. You are really lining up 40 westbound out of town, both directions between Cedar Bluff and Level Road, and 40 eastbound past Watt Road and the Truett Scales. Also, heavy volume both directions now on the parkway through Pigeon Forge. The Tennessee Valley Fair is going on through tomorrow at Chilhowie Park. Rides, fair food, agriculture, rodeo, demolition derby, and nightly fireworks. Details at tenvalleyfair.org. Sherry Bigler, Keith Michaels traffic.
4: Thunderstorms will clear overnight with temperatures falling to the upper 60s and low 70s. Expect showers and storms on your Saturday with highs in the low 90s. From the WVLT First Alert Weather Center, I'm meteorologist Megan Desmal.
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16: 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He was laid to rest today at the Veterans Cemetery with honors. Served in the Air Force, served in the Sheriff's Department, of course, was at his funeral last night. And, Tom Spangler. Tonight on Anything, by the way, that's tomorrow morning, 5:30 on WVLT, noon on Sunday on my VLT, and then on the CW, and then at 2 o'clock on my VLT, so you can watch that interview with Tom Spangler. Tonight on Anything Is Possible Radio Edition, Coach David Cutcliffe and his son, Marcus. What an incredible journey and story. You'll hear part one tonight. Don't miss that. It's a great story. I know I'm on one today, man. So these phone calls, the number is 656-8255, 1-800-951-8255, 656-TALK, 1-800-951-TALK. Please hear me and hear me well this afternoon. Forget all of the fire breathing, whatever I'm doing, and listen to what I'm saying to you from my heart. Don't give up your liberty. Don't give up your independence. You can be conservative and independent. You can be liberal and independent. Be independent. Think for yourself. Speak for yourself. Don't let them take that away from you. Nobody, no group, no organization, if they try to shush you or smush you, don't do that. Keep your intellectual sovereignty, liberty, and freedom. Don't let them take it away from you. Don't let the algorithms take it away from you. Don't let them hypnotize you by keeping you scrolling all the time and programming your mind to do things you don't want to do, think things you don't want to think, be something you don't want to be.
0: guard your heart with all diligence, for out of it are the issues of life. Keep it, guard it, keep it, guard it. That's the real message. Did you hear me? Like, what I'm saying to you right now may be some of the most important stuff you will ever hear. Don't give them your mind. Don't give them your heart. And if they require your mind and your heart, they do not have your best interest at heart. Your heart, your mind belong to God and none other. None other. That's my point. I mean it. Sam, welcome to the Triple H Radio Experience.
17: Hey, Hal. I finally agree with you 100% on something. you said a few minutes ago that the only thing that you worship is God. Because I feel the same way. The only thing I can worship is God, because in the end, God's the only thing you can truly believe in.
0: But, Absolutely, Sam.
17: I'd like to make two quick points. One on the voting issue, and the other one, you were talking about the $4 gas. But
0: yes.
17: On the voting issue, you're going down the wrong hole just a little bit, Hal, on voting. And
0: all right.
17: I'll tell you why. There's no problem to speak of on a large magnitude as far as the polling places. The problem, the issue, the real issue, and it's a significant one, is the absentee ballots. That's why in California, every election, you know, they drag it out for weeks and months, and they count absentee ballots until they get the person they want. And it's not just California. It's in Democrat strongholds all around the country. But it's absentee ballots. Absolutely it is. But the other issue, I just want to ask you one question on this. Do you really
0: Sure.
17: believe that Joe Biden got 81 million votes in 2020? And think about that one, because it's an impossibility.
0: I don't know. I mean, I looked at that election. So if you're asking for a direct answer, I think Joe Biden won the election.
17: There's no way that Joe Biden got 3 to 4 million votes more than Barack Obama. It's impossible. And they did it with absentee ballots and a few other things, too. 2020 was one of those just anomalies.
0: Well,
17: there was a lot of criminal activity that went into that election, believe me.
0: Mm-hmm. Well, here's the thing, though, that I think the framers, and we probably will have to revisit this. We, in our electoral system, we don't go by the plurality of votes. We have an electoral
17: That's
0: college
17: right.
0: system. So let's say you got an extra. So if you got an extra million votes in New York and California, you still end up with just the number of that represents the number of House and Senate seats in that state in the Electoral College. That's one. So we don't go on a plurality of votes. Each state has their election sovereignty. And this is a whole state's rights thing. Whether or not you're left, right, red, blue, we've agreed. It was in the Federalist Papers, the way we set up the government was so that states would retain a certain amount of sovereignty, and part of their sovereignty is to decide the time and place and means of doing their elections. So,
17: you're exactly right, Hal. And I'll tell you something too. Historically, people need to look at this. If you look at this goes back to 1960. If you look at the 1960 presidential election between Kennedy and Nixon. And everything, about a year before the election, Kennedy's father went into Chicago and with Daley, you know, it was everything in Illinois and everything. And they colluded, you know, with the unions and with the mob and everything, because Illinois had been voting Republican. Illinois was Republican then, but they knew they had to win Illinois to win the election. So they spent a year with the unions and the mobs and everything and barely got him across the finish line by like, it was like 2,000 votes. I mean, it was 0.1% or less. And they also stole Texas and Hawaii in the 1960 election. So it's been going on with Democrats since then, basically. And it might have gone on before too, but that's when it really, really started.
0: I don't
17: but
0: see this is
17: the other.
0: Sorry.
17: Go ahead.
0: No, you keep going. I want to make sure.
17: Okay. Yeah. That's just the point I want to make. And one other big issue too. You were talking about the fellow who was talking about the $4 gas and everything. I wish gas was $3 too. I really do, because it would help everybody. But stop and think about something. I saw some research the other day. It was last week, I believe it was, where during the 4 years of Biden, that housing, the cost of a house doubled in the 4 years he was in office. Eggs tripled. And gas went, I paid $1.69 for gas on election day of 2020, and he took it to high fours, nearly $5 a gallon and everything. So gas tripled, eggs tripled, houses doubled under Biden administration. Do you recall any Democrats during this time or now either talking about affordability? They didn't mention it, Hal. I don't think I heard it one time. And they set the table on this. They gave us 37% inflation in 4 years. And it's cooked in. It's built in, and American people
0: and guess, and guess what happened, though? Democrats didn't win. Because the American people don't care when it comes to their pocketbooks, whether it's red or blue, or whether Democrats or Republicans pitch a hissy fit. What they care about is their pockets. They didn't elect him. They didn't elect Kamala. They don't care about that.
17: You're 100% correct, but you got to keep this. This is reality. 101 is it with the 30% inflation we had with Biden. It's actually more than that, but what they say is 30% inflation in 4 years. It's baked in. That's what causes the affordability.
0: No, look. Here's the. Let's play a little bit, and I mean you absolutely no disrespect. I'm just having a spirited conversation with you, but let's tease this out a little bit. The very same thing you're saying Democrats did was ignored the inflation that was being experienced under Biden. Now you're trying to explain the inflation under Trump, and you're excusing it under Trump, saying it lays at the feet of Joe Biden when President Trump said we are entering a golden age. I'm going to have gas under $2. I'm going to keep inflation under 3%. We're going to have 5% growth a year. There will be no new wars. This is what he said. This is not somebody putting that on him. This is President Trump's economy. It is.
17: He did say that, and that was electioneering, I guess, but whatever. But the bottom line is this, Hal. We have 3.4% inflation right now. We had 9, and then they got it down to 6.5, 7, 7.5, and everything on an annual basis under Biden and everything. I'll take 3/9 every day of the week. And this housing issue, part of that is from illegal immigration. It's a supply and demand thing. So that's why housing is so expensive. But the bottom line is houses doubled in 4 years under Biden. And that's cooked in. It's there. The American people are going to have to accept it. And they may not like it. I don't like it. But that's just the fact of the matter. Economics 101.
0: All right. A good conversation, Sam. Thank you so much for that. I appreciate it. 444 on the Triple H Radio Experience.
3: Looks like we've got either a minor wreck or a disabled vehicle up against the left-hand barrier wall, 40 eastbound at Pellissippi. They are still working this wreck near the Sevier County, Jefferson County line, 40 eastbound at mile marker 412. Final clearing stages of 1, 40 westbound at 640 on the east end. And you're lining up now, northbound Alcoa Highway in front of the airport.
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3: Sherry Bigler, Pete Michaels Traffic.
4: Thunderstorms will clear overnight with temperatures falling to the upper 60s and low 70s. Expect showers and storms on your Saturday with highs in the low 90s. From the WVLT First Alert Weather Center, I'm meteorologist Megan Desmal.
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1: 448 on the Triple H Radio Experience. Sam, thanks for that call. That conversation I just had with Sam, I love conversations like that. We sit down at the table. We can, you know, brush our ideas up against each, brush the ideas against, iron sharpening iron, I guess is what I want to say. And hopefully I made him think, he made me think. I don't believe political parties matter in the United States of America. I don't. Let me tell you why. I believe the core is what will allow you to accumulate the power you need to get into the leadership position so you can direct the course of something or direct the course of people's lives. Okay. So let's talk about Democrats and Republicans in the United States of America. Most of the people in the South were Democrats. They all were. The Confederacy was Democrat. That's fact. And then ideas changed. We had a civil war. We had a civil rights movement, and the decks on the ship got rearranged, and all the people who were Southern Democrats became Republicans, and people migrated over to the Democratic Party. Absolutely. Who are they, though? Why did we have unions in the United States of America? What really went on to create all of whatever is here? It's interesting. Everybody's trying to figure out how to build a coalition to get power. And very few tell you the truth. The one thing that I see a lot of, whether it's tech companies or Democratic politics or Republican politics or any type of orthodoxy, is over here with the AI and the algorithms, they're trying to control the way you think and thus control the way you act. They don't want you to think for yourself or act for yourself. They want you to think for them and act for them. You get in this political pile, they want to control how you think and how you act. Under fear of excommunication, you think what they think, say you're supposed to think. You act in the way they tell you to act. You dress the way they tell you to dress. And most importantly, you hate what they tell you to hate. You get over in the other party, and they have the same doctrine or dogma. So everywhere you go, somebody is trying to keep you from thinking for yourself. They literally call it an attention economy, meaning they want to apprehend your attention. They don't even want you to pay attention to your own heart. Because you paying attention to you, or you paying attention to your children, your faith, your family, would take the attention away from them. So they create some calamity, and it captures your attention. Or they create a narrative, and it captures your attention. Or they create an enemy and they capture your attention. The thing that is consistent, though, is you're captured. And if you're captured, you're not what? Free. You're captive. Captivate. And I'm telling you every day, you're free. You're free to agree and disagree. You're free to call me and tell me, just like Sam just did, Halloran, I don't agree. You need to look at this. You need to think that. I love Sam. Want the very best for that man. I don't know that man. Love him. Want the best for that man. I was thinking as he was talking to me, we're next door neighbors. He's like, Hal, you way up. You, that independence, that's not for me, bro. No. If I see his house on fire, I'm definitely, I'm dialing 911. I'm running over there. You okay, man? How can I help you? What can I do for you? If he rings my doorbell, he knocks on my door and says, hey, Hal, man, we over here doing this. Can you help us with this? I'm on my way, bro. What?
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2: At the turn of the 20th century, the United States was taking over as the world's premier industrial powerhouse. But the domestic steel industry was ripped apart by price cutting and overproduction. Steel magnate Andrew Carnegie controlled the cheapest and most efficient mills, while competing financiers controlled the railroads and fabrication plants. Wall Street financier J.P. Morgan decided to buy out Carnegie before a price war could cripple the markets. At a private dinner in Manhattan, Carnegie's right-hand man, Charles M. Schwab, outlined a vision for a single steel giant house that could control production from ore mines to finished railroad tracks. Morgan was convinced and asked Carnegie to name his price. $480 million, a sum greater than the entire budget for the United States government at that time. On February 25, 1901, J.P. Morgan combined Carnegie Steel with Federal Steel, National Tube, and eight other competing conglomerates to form United States Steel.
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3: Good afternoon. It's 5 o'clock and 91 degrees in Knoxville. I'm Natalie Cahoon on News Talk 98.7 WOKI. News in a moment, but first, here's traffic with Sherry Bigler.
4: Finally clearing this wreck down, 40 eastbound at mile marker 412, way out on the east end, but still working a wreck, 40 eastbound at Pellissippi to the west of town, up against the left-hand barrier wall. You've got heavy volume continuing, 40 westbound out of town, 40 westbound from Cedar Bluff on out past Level Road, and now 40 eastbound through the 4075 split. Knoxville Smokies Baseball is at home tonight for Division Series Game 3. 7 p.m. tonight, Smokies Baseball, Knoxville. Sherry Bigler, Pete Michaels Traffic.
3: An East Tennessee man is facing multiple felony charges after escaping deputies on Tuesday. 42-year-old Jonathan Mize was taken into custody at a campground in the Needham Hollow area, and he then escaped and sprinted into the woods. He was recaptured later that day after multiple pursuits, and investigators found a large amount of methamphetamine and cash on his person. He was then booked into the Claiborne County Jail. California moves to strengthen oversight of artificial intelligence. Fox's Kristen Goodwin has more.
5: California Governor Gavin Newsom signing an executive order he says will address the risks of AI.
6: It dramatically speeds up our new law, creating a framework for truly independent safety checks, independent verification organizations, as well as moving the timeline up for oversight of AI auditors up by a full year.
5: Noting it will also require more mandatory reporting of incidents.
6: Advancing efforts to create an emergency shutoff, otherwise known as an AI kill switch.
5: Newsom says Washington is neglecting its responsibility to protect Americans by not taking action to rein in the technology. Kristen Goodwin, Fox News.
3: Kickoff is set for 7:45 tomorrow night as Tennessee hosts Kennesaw State at Neyland Stadium. Fans looking to avoid game day traffic can take advantage of CAT shuttle service. The Market Square shuttle departs from Crutch Park beginning 3 hours before kickoff, with round-trip fares costing $10 through the transit app. The Vols are looking to remain unbeaten as they close out non-conference play. Next Saturday, the Vols host Texas as they begin SEC play. Pharmaceutical stocks are surging as President Trump announces the generous model for Medicaid, aimed at lowering prescription drug prices within the Medicaid program. Fox Business's Edward Lawrence from the White House with more.
7: A White House official tells Fox Business that they have signed 50 states, the District of Columbia, as well as Puerto Rico, onto the generous model. Now, what that model does is it basically aligns now a voluntary 5-year program that forces prescription drug prices to have most favored nation pricing. Now, since other countries generally are paid lower prices than the U.S., it means lower drug prices for people on Medicaid. Now, that also means that states will see savings. The president also dealing with the impact of new polling numbers, where voters' mood has soured. Fox News polling shows 61% of registered voters, they disapprove of the president's handling on foreign policy, the economic pressure mounting at home because gas prices are up, but also specifically diesel fuel.
3: The Treasury Department now also sanctioning Iranian cryptocurrency as a way to further push the IRGC to come to a deal. Time for a check-in on the markets today. The Dow Jones closed down 95 points today. The S&P 500 is up 12 points, and the NASDAQ is up 104 points. It's 91 degrees and partly sunny in Knoxville. Halloran Hilton Hill continues next. I'm Natalie Cahoon on your station for news and talk in East Tennessee. 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
8: After a hot day, temperatures will be falling into the upper 60s and low 70s, seeing those chances for showers and storms clearing as we head overnight. Going into your Saturday, we'll expect a dry start with spotty showers and thunderstorms picking up in the afternoon, with the chance of some strong storms with gusty winds as we head through the evening. High temperatures will be in the low 90s. From the WVU KVLT First Alert Weather Center, I'm meteorologist Megan Dusmall.
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11: Huh? We made it to the 5 o'clock hour. Greetings and salutations. Welcome to this brand new evening. This evening has never been lived before. It's a blank canvas. If you will it so, it can be your masterpiece. Here's how you do the evening, the weekend, Shabbat. Think of three things for which you're grateful. And then do the evening with all the joy, wonder, enthusiasm, and gratitude you can muster. Hashtag TYG, turn it up. Alrighty. I was on one today, old brother Chris. I was on one a little bit. A little bit. Got a little wound up. You got big plans for the weekend, Junior? Big
12: plans? I do not, sir. I do not.
11: Get those sticks out?
12: Yeah, I might. I might go over and whoop up on them a little bit.
11: You said he wasn't worth nothing. He said he don't know nothing. All right, Pamela, welcome to the broadcast. See you go. Well, I didn't get to cover all the things that I wanted to talk about today, but I think about it more and more, when I started really exploring being politically independent, it was not a reaction to politics per se. I think it really started to emerge for me
13: because of two things. One is recognition, the other reaction. I was deeply impacted by a challenge from a listener. This might have been 30 something years ago, maybe more than 30 years ago. I was a radio executive. I was in management. And my goal was to build a media empire. I wanted to own radio and television stations and a big production company. And I wanted to scale a media business. And I had a deep fascination with an interest in business, the business of media, but business in general. And that's where I thought I was going to be. And I had a certain amount of skill when it comes to management and motivation and all those things. But there was a calling on my life that I did not realize that I had not leaned into. The first recognition was why this broadcasting thing even mattered to me to begin with. It was impact. But there were many years of my life where I was afraid to have impact because I was constantly afraid of being judged. But quick story is my mother really struggled with depression. When she would hear me call in to make a request on a radio show, Mama would get happy. As a little boy, I made a subconscious connection between this ability to talk to people in a broadcast format that it might really throw light. You know, light comes in all these different wavelengths. And, you know, literally this could be throwing light. Interesting thing is in my speech when I was inducted into the Tennessee Broadcasters Hall of Fame, I talked about this ability to throw light. That, like, I didn't realize that that was the core of who I am and want to be. But I'm in this political context. We're talking about life and current events and all this stuff. And I was like, oh, that's what I'm supposed to do. A listener challenged me. We were talking about all this political stuff. I didn't come to the medium to be political. But we were having all these political discussions. And he said, have you ever read the founding documents yourself? And I, you know, hemmed and hawed. And then I was like, no. I like owning whatever I'm dealing with. I was like, no, I haven't. He said, well, how can you talk about it every day? That's a very good point. Like, that's a substantial point. I said, you're right about that. So I go to Washington, D.C. We were doing these trips with listeners to Washington. I loved going to the National Archives, and I decided to collect as many founding documents as I could. So I got a book about the Declaration of Independence. I got a book about how the Constitution came together and that explained it section by section. I got this collection that has all of the founding documents, the Federalist Papers and all of the attending documents and letters and whatever. And I got this whole library of books and I just started to read them and to study them. And I was inspired by the concepts. Not the perfect execution of the concepts, but the concepts. And the one thing that stood out to me was liberty, freedom. That these people who had been treated a certain way declared, didn't wait for it, didn't ask for it, didn't petition for it, didn't negotiate for it. They just said, wait a minute. God gave me my freedom. I don't have to ask you to be free. I'm telling you I'm free. And I'm going to build a world that reflects that divine reality. Oh, that was inspiring to me. That was inspiring to me. So we're talking about all these issues. I happen to have been raised by parents that had really practical, common sense values. And if you talk about them in a public forum, they really do resonate as conservative. And I'm good with that. Take responsibility for yourself, your family, and your community. You know, keep your own money. Don't let them tax you to death. You know, all the things. So I'm talking about those things. And, you know, my friends are like, oh, you're conservative, or, you know, and some people are like, oh, you're too liberal or whatever. But I was always too something. And then I disagree with somebody on one issue. And immediately I was persona non grata. And I was like, wow. And then I realized all the people who seemed like they were friendly to me or agree with me or whatever, it was conditional. That they didn't believe in liberty. That they don't believe in liberty. They believe in possession.
4: Still lining up now, 40 westbound out of town, 40 eastbound past Cedar Bluff and West Hills, westbound past Cedar Bluff, Pellissippi and Level Road, and still crawling 40 eastbound through the 4075 split out of Loudoun County. You've got heavy volume continuing on Clinton Highway through Powell and John Sevier Highway at the Industrial Park.
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4: Sherry Bigler, Pete Michaels Traffic.
15: Thunderstorms will clear overnight with temperatures falling to the upper 60s and low 70s. Expect showers and storms on your Saturday with highs in the low 90s. From the WVLT First Alert Weather Center, I'm meteorologist Megan Desmal.
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13: Anyway, that feeling of once I sniffed the concept of freedom. And if you looked at my list of personal values, freedom is way up there. And I'm like, do I really want to walk around and just kind of be subject to? I don't. And neither do I want that for you. I don't want that. I think too much was sacrificed for freedom. I think politics can be a tool to accomplish things to serve people. I actually do think I have a great opinion. Well, I shouldn't say great, but I have an opinion. I actually think from a principle standpoint, not political, there are a set of what are called conservative ideas that enhance life. Make life better. They'd never sold that.

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2: And orthodoxy. And basically, if you don't agree with us, you're worthless. You're less than human. How dare you think something other than what I told you to think? How dare you? You subhuman scum. Not only that, I want you eradicated. Ooh. I don't. So, anyway, interview with Derek Spratley coming up. The big Buford Delaney event is tonight at the Knoxville Museum of Art. What an interesting story. I wonder if that's going to become a movie one day. And then Anything Is Possible radio edition, David Cutcliffe and his son, which is a great story. Gravel Man, you're the closing caller.
3: Good afternoon, Oliver. You're doing all right, man.
2: I'm well, taking it one day at a time.
3: You know, mail-in votes, mail-in balloting. It's good enough for Donald Trump, but it's not good enough for me or anybody else. He can kick rocks. He does it. There's no problem. In 2020, Halloran, over 25 million votes in swing states. The AP Associated Press looked at those states and found fewer than 475 potential vote fraud cases. Those cases were unconfirmed. This is all about voter suppression. The only person trying to steal an election is Donald Trump and the Republicans. 64 court cases found no evidence of voter fraud. 8 prominent conservative judges looked at those cases, those 64 cases. They issued a 72-page report. No evidence. This is all about voter suppression. And as I said, the only person trying to rig an election is Donald Trump. It's good enough for him, but no one else can mail in their ballots. He can kick rocks.
2: All right, Gravel Man. Christopher.
4: Sir.
2: For Christmas this year, you know what? I'm not going to do that. I was about to do this whole thing about.
4: I thought you were about to say you're going to about to build me some addition onto my screened-in deck.
2: No, I was thinking about getting a Nintendo Wii so I could play video games with you and your dad. I'm not going to do that. That's just a bald-faced, you know what?
4: Yeah. You can probably get a Nintendo Wii for $25. Yeah. GameStop. Is GameStop still in business?
2: I ain't seen one lately.
4: I ain't been to the mall in, dang, I can't tell you the last. I haven't been to the mall in probably a year, 2 years maybe.
2: What? You keep that Amazon truck running though.
4: Oh yeah, he's always at the house.
2: When I saw you setting out snacks to trap Amazon workers, I said, okay.
4: Trapping them? Great job. Sir.
2: You go down in Chris's basement, it's 16 Amazon workers chained up.
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7: You still got some heavy traffic on the interstate. Out to the east of town from 640 on out to Strawberry Plains Pike. 40 westbound to out of town. Both directions past Paper Mill. Eastbound past Cedar Bluff. Westbound from Pellissippi on out past Campbell Station. And eastbound through the 4075 split. Still lining up northbound Broadway through Fountain City.
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1: Sherry Bigler, Pete Michaels Traffic.
2: Thunderstorms will clear overnight with temperatures falling to the upper 60s and low 70s. Expect showers and storms on your Saturday with highs in the low 90s. From the WVLT First Alert Weather Center, I'm meteorologist Megan Desmal.
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10: My friend Derek Spratley joins me on the AAA Tradio Experience. Thanks for sitting down at my table with me.
11: Thanks for having me. I really appreciate it.
10: Buford Delaney, the Delaney brothers.
11: Yes.
10: These are some of the most incredible artists in the history of art. They are from this area, and you have dedicated a portion of your life to making sure that the world knows, respects, and values the Delaneys, and to make sure that the estate is secure and that the heirs are protected.
11: Yes, that's correct.
10: So I hope that's a fair summary. But for people who don't know, and part of this story is so fascinating because there are many times and places in the world where you will have someone that is world class, but people don't know it.
11: Correct.
10: And they don't know how incredible they are until they leave and see them in another context.
11: Correct. A prize right? never appreciated in its own hometown. So
10: the Delaneys have that kind of a power. Who was Buford Delaney? Who were the Buford brothers?
11: Okay, that's a loaded question. So let's just start. Imagine two brothers in a family. Your father's a preacher and a barber, well known. And they both, two brothers, different personalities, but both are incredible artists. They work, they're in town, they're local. At a time in which people that look like us may not have been celebrated for their talent. Nevertheless, Lord Branson saw their talent, taught to both of them, worked with them, ultimately sold time and interest in them. They became great students, and then they suggested that they go to New York, and it's a lot about it.
10: Who was Lloyd Branson?
11: He was a local artist in his own right. And actually, ironically, his office was located in the Burwell building.
10: Yeah.
11: And that's where I started my law practice in Knoxville. My first 6 or 7 years, I was in the same building that Lloyd Branson was in. So small world. But he was an artist. We had an office there, his shop. He actually saw the talent. He tried to refine it and encouraged them to go other places. Because as you know, as you alluded to earlier, sometimes you're not appreciated in your own hometown, but you also have to go other places and to get different mindsets and learn from other people and see different experiences, especially as an artist. You know, you're inspired by your surroundings, the people you interact with. Buford was doing portraits initially, and some really nice portraits that is ironically, they're the last things that's getting sold, some of his earlier works. Internationally, he was known for his abstractions, but the work of Michael Rosenfeld and the Roosevelt Gallery, we were able to get more invested in the portrait. So people appreciate that now. Initially, it was abstractions, but when he started, it was portraiture.
10: So they leave Knoxville and go where?
11: New York.
10: And what did they study? What did they learn?
11: They just worked with other artists. And I would say this, Buford, I'll focus on Buford primarily. He got with other people in that time when they were inspired, you had the Harlem Renaissance.
10: Yeah.
11: He had interactions with people in music. So that's why you have the Charlie Bird Parker. You have all these people that he's interacting with, scholars, musicians, other artists. It's the more liberty from the standpoint coming from Knoxville to this area in Harlem. He's learning more from people. He's being free. I mean, it's a lot. It's a preacher's son.
10: Right.
11: And people know about that. And I mean, also he was gay. So he was wrestling with his background.
10: Right.
11: His just being from Knoxville, being an artist in a time when, you know, African Americans were not necessarily celebrated in general.
10: So what's interesting, and I remember reading a book called The Talent Code, and one of the notions in the book is that you will find talent normally in environments where people of like minds are actually in an iron sharpening iron relationship. So
11: yes.
10: There's a little place in Brazil where the little kids that play soccer play with these tiny balls, and they play soccer all day. And the number of stars that come from that area because of the culture of soccer, same thing with hockey. There's a place in Canada and you have a lot of stars because you're around. I know as a musician, as an art and an artist, when you get in an enclave of art, and you're talking about art, and you're seeing experimentation, and you're seeing people developing their craft, and somebody shows you this, and then you show them that, and you get the feedback. And I guess moreover, what you were saying, you're in a space, though, where you're safe and not weird.
11: Correct.
10: Right? Most artists don't feel like they belong anywhere. So if you ever get in a group of people or a collective where you feel like, I'm not weird, and people are excited about my art, it's a whole different experience. So it sounds like that's what he ran into in New York.
11: Correct. And to think about it, one thing I've noticed about artists and even musicians, you mentioned that your pain, your experiences, your outlet,
10: right,
11: is to simply take your pain or your emotions and put it into your craft.
10: Right.
11: So as a musician, you could write about love, heartbreak, your faith. Same thing in art. You translate that, except it's visual. And that's what happens. And there's a camaraderie dealing with people. And he had some great relationships with people. And when he went to Greenwich Village, people took interest in him, and he started to thrive. And it seems like every place he went, even though he was a quiet man, kind of small in stature, he was big in the sense that people just wanted to be around him. They wanted to have a relationship with him. They wanted to help him. And so when many people were starving at a time, he had people actually that were purchasing his artwork. So he was able to make a living at the time.
10: Leaves Knoxville, goes to New York, finds his space.
11: Yes.
10: Starts to grow, starts to create. At what point is he marked as a truly great talent?
11: That's a loaded question, because he left and he actually went to August 28th. It would have been 73 years. That he actually left on the U.S. He left on the SS Liberté. So think about what that means.
10: Right.
11: And he left and went to Paris. So now, okay, you get a claim in New York. Now you go to Paris. You start to interact with people in a place where art's been a big deal for centuries. Okay. And you go. And again, he seems to find favor. Paul Facchetti. Mr. Facchetti, there's the gallery. He takes an interest in him. Again, he gets work. Hey. Yes. You have that painting. That's right. So everywhere he goes, Dorothy Aspire, Mr. Facchetti, people, they take interest in him, and he's able to make a living. But he's influential. And part of that is just, he has a charisma that the art. All right, I'll go biblical with you. It says your gifts will make room for you.
10: Right.
11: And so the art got other people interested in him, and he connected with people who then it always seemed wherever he went, there was someone that he had favor with. And that's been a blessing for him. I would say so, even though there were definitely negative things. You could talk about the race aspect, some of the things about struggling with his sexuality. He still had favor everywhere he went. And that's just a unique story. And it's really a story of resilience, determination, persistence, all these things that translate into every aspect of your life. It doesn't matter what your career is. It's important that we just learn to persevere. The journey oftentimes is more important than the individual outcome at that time.
10: Let's get a break. My guest is my dear friend, Derek Spratley. He's an attorney. He runs the Delaney Estate, which is charged with keeping, cataloging, selling, and holding safe the estate of Buford Delaney. There's a major event that is coming up, and has been gracious to join us today. We'll continue our conversation in just a moment.
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16: You're still slowing coming out of town, but improving very quickly. Still lining up both directions between Cedar Bluff and Lovell Road. Heavy volume, 40 eastbound, 75 northbound through the 40-75 split out of Loudoun County. And still slowing to the east of town, eastbound from 640 out to Strawberry Plains Pike.
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16: Sherry Bigler, Pete Michaels Traffic.
18: Thunderstorms will clear overnight with temperatures falling to the upper 60s and low 70s. Expect showers and storms on your Saturday with highs in the low 90s. From the WVLT First Alert Weather Center, I'm meteorologist Megan Desmal.
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4: Derek Spratley joins me on the Triple H Radio Experience. He is the... Are you the CEO of the... Is that the correct title?
5: No.
4: Of the Delaney Estate?
5: No. The court would say just court-appointed administrator of the
4: administrator,
5: estate.
4: Administrator, okay.
5: Buford Delaney.
4: Derek Spratley, always great to talk to you.
5: Likewise,
4: great friend.
5: Likewise.
4: So how does... You're a very successful attorney here in town. You also were a sports agent.
5: 16 years.
4: Yeah. Right? And so you were doing your thing in real estate, in the legal world, in entertainment and sports. Had no experience in the world of art, which is a whole world unto itself. How does Derek Spratley end up here?
5: Well, I would simply say, and we've spoken about this before, being a problem solver.
4: Mm.
5: I was in court. I was a young lawyer, maybe 3 or 4 years experience. When you're a young lawyer, you take tough cases because you need to get the work. So it's in the 90s. And I was in probate court in front of then clerk and master John Weaver. Mr. Weaver had seen me come in with what some lawyers would refer to as some dog cases that, you know, it's just wasn't good. The facts weren't good. The law maybe not have been in your favor. And I was fighting and I was working hard for people. So he asked I'd have a meeting with me. And he told me he had this case that he wanted me to take. And he said I didn't have to take the case. But it was important to him that he really, really wanted me to take that case and that he was going to become a chancellor. I was like, wow, I can't really say no because I'm going to have to go in front of him for the rest of my career, or at least the rest of his career. And I go back to my law firm and David Piper and Bill Searle, my mentors, and Albert Witt. They were like, hey, so did you talk to him? You have to take the case. So I guess I was voluntold to take this case.
4: I love that phrase.
5: And so one of the things my first task were, I was appointed, and I understand why he wanted me to be a problem solver, because I was kind of like the referee. There were two administrators at the time, August Delaney Stewart and Hardy Liston. And I guess I was the tiebreaker or the peacekeeper, whatever you wanted to call me. Mr. Liston was a older statesman, very smooth and articulate. And August was a tremendously intelligent woman in her own right, very adamant about what she thinks and strong beliefs. And she felt that all of the artwork should have been hers. Unfortunately for her, that wasn't the case. There was no will that left artwork to her. Joe did have a will that left work to the university and some other people. So the situation is, it is what it is, but she had a little bitterness because she didn't get all the artwork. So I was the guy put in the middle of that, and it was very difficult. So I ended up having meetings with them and so like mediation.
4: So let me ask this question, and this is just a nerd question.
5: Mm-hmm.
4: So you're saying Joe Delaney had a will?
5: Correct.
4: If there is no will, how does one determine chain of custody? How does one determine what happens, what is left to what is left behind?
5: Right, right. Well, so in Tennessee, it's called something intestate succession without a will. So then what you look at is the statutory provisions that say if a person dies, and in Buford's case, he wasn't married, he didn't have any children. So then you would go, it would go to his parents. But if his parents weren't alive, clearly, then it will go to his siblings. And if his siblings were not alive, if they had children or they were married, their spouse and or children would take by representation the interest of the parents. So I get this family tree.
4: And is this is the is the sibling level of the family tree hierarchical, oldest to youngest, or is it an even split between the number of siblings?
5: Yes, that's correct. Even split. And so since parents are deceased, it goes to the siblings. So if someone didn't have any children, then their share would go back to their siblings and go down the tree.
4: Got you.
5: So, and keep in mind, every time someone passes away, I've been doing this for 28 years. So the tree keeps expanding with different branches.
4: Got you.
5: And so in the process, you get more and more heirs. So it becomes very complicated.
4: So in establishing a legal family tree.
5: Yes.
4: Do you have to then collect birth certificates for every person in a tree to confirm and validate?
5: Yes.
4: Wow, that's a lot of work.
5: Yes, it is. And so some of the people before me, there was a lawyer named Tammy K. Osius. She had done a good job, and Barb Marcus was working on that tree at the time. So that was good. But then what the process is this, you said it, every person, you ask questions, and typically you go to obituaries and you see, but obituaries are not necessarily always the answer, because there could be some family members that people don't claim, but they have blood right and are considered heirs by law. So you don't just rely on the obit, but that gets you a good place. Obviously, if someone's missing, you go to that level. So you do the investigation, you get death certificates of everyone, you check the records, you talk to neighbors, you do everything you can to determine who the family members are.
4: So what was determined? Who did Buford Delaney's art pass to first in the line of succession of people alive?
5: Okay, so Joe had a will, and so Joe,
4: was he the only sibling?
5: No, he had a sibling. He had Samuel. He had other people. But the thing is, when I saw that, I'm going over the tree in my head.
4: Yeah.
5: There was one family that died. They had a 1/54th share. It was 9 siblings at that level. So I think when I first started, there were 21 heirs. And none of them were living siblings when I got started. So it was wives, ex-wives, children, nieces of the siblings.
4: This was a complex puzzle.
5: Yes. And every time someone dies, the puzzle grows. So unfortunately, I lost 2 heirs in the line with the 1/54th share in the last 2 years. So then one of them had 2 children, so they take their mom's position. The one of the others that passed away did not have a husband or any children. So her siblings take her 1/54th share, which then gets spread and divided by the remaining siblings. So you understand. Yes.
4: So you're dropped in the middle of this complex case to try to sort out all of that.
5: Yes.
4: But there's more to the story, because there are paintings, and they're all over the world.
5: Correct.
4: They're not accounted for.
5: Correct.
4: And they're not properly valued.
5: And we didn't have money.
4: And you didn't have money. Boy, oh boy, oh boy. This right here is special. Let's get a break, because I want to talk about, you actually end up finding paintings.
5: Yes.
4: On the ground.
5: Yes.
4: Was it in a warehouse or just in a shed? Or
5: it was actually a storage facility where there was a water main break. But there also were other paintings that turned up later, too. We'll talk about that, I guess, in the next segment.
4: The intrigue. Derek Spratley is my guest. We're talking about the work and the art of Buford Delaney. More in a moment.
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3: Good evening. It's 6 o'clock and 90 degrees in Knoxville. I'm Natalie Cahoon on News Talk 98.7 WOKI. News in a moment, but first, here's traffic with Sherry Bigler.
4: Interstate volume continuing to improve very nicely. Your heaviest interstate volume is going to be 40 eastbound past Cedar Bluff and westbound past Pellissippi and Level Road. You got heavy volume still on Kingston Pike through Farragut, through Sequoia Hills, through Halls Crossroads, and the 129 bypass in Alcoa.
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3: Knoxville police are asking for help locating family members of 64-year-old Robert Ely. Detectives say Ely, who lived on Armstrong Avenue in North Knoxville, recently passed away. Despite extensive efforts, investigators have been unable to identify or contact any next of kin. Anyone with information about Ely's family is asked to call Knoxville Police. We have that number and his photo at newstalk987.com. President Trump says he's banning three media outlets from the White House. Fox's Tanya J. Powers has the story.
6: President Trump has taken aim at CNN, MS Now, and Politico, first in a social media post, then during an Oval Office announcement in front of the press, saying effective immediately, he was making the move due to their reporting of, quote, fake news, repeating one of his longstanding complaints about independent news outlets.
7: I don't think somebody should be allowed to come in and write fake stories. They're fake news. And that's why they have no credibility.
6: He warned that other organizations might be added to the list. Trump has also tried to bar the Associated Press from parts of the White House. The AP sued, and some of its journalists still have access to the Oval Office while litigation continues. Tanya J. Powers, Fox News.
3: Congressman Tim Burchett has introduced two bills aimed at lowering diesel fuel prices. One measure would temporarily ban diesel exports through January 2027, while the other would automatically halt exports if diesel reaches $5 a gallon nationwide. Burchett says the legislation targets what he calls price gouging by refiners and seeks relief for consumers, farmers, and truckers. Singer-songwriter Ed Sheeran faces growing backlash over the removal of rapper Macklemore from his opening lineup. Fox's Michelle Polino has the latest.
8: The fallout continues for Ed Sheeran surrounding Macklemore's removal from the singer's U.S. tour for chanting Free Palestine at two New Jersey concerts. A radio station in Ireland announced it would no longer play his music. Dave Kelly, group program director at Bay Broadcasting, told The Independent, in part, "We believe it is important to listen to our audience and to stand alongside Irish artists who have made what is undoubtedly a significant professional decision based on their own convictions." All of Sheeran's supporting acts quit the tour after the rapper was removed, including Irish acts Aaron Rowe. According to Macklemore, New England Patriots owner Robert Kraft told Sheeran the rapper would not be allowed to perform at Kraft's Gillette Stadium. Michelle Polino, Fox News.
3: The Tennessee Highway Patrol has announced multiple sobriety checkpoints across East Tennessee during September. Checkpoints are scheduled in Knox, Anderson, Sevier, and Roane counties on September 25th, with additional counties on September 30th. Tennessee law requires law enforcement agencies to publicize checkpoint locations in advance. Go to newstalk987.com for specific dates and locations. It's 90 degrees and sunny in Knoxville. Halloran Hilton Hill continues next. I'm Natalie Cahoon on your station for news and talk in East Tennessee. 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
9: Spotty shower and thunderstorm activity is expected to clear as we head overnight, with temperatures falling into the upper 60s and low 70s. Heading into your weekend, Saturday will start off dry, but those spotty showers and thunderstorms are picking up in the afternoon, with some chances for some strong to severe storms as we head through the evening. High temperatures for your Saturday will be in the low 90s. From the WVLT First Alert Weather Center, I'm meteorologist Megan Desmal.
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14: Being on the Triple H Radio Experience, young lawyer, they assign a case. You got to solve this, and when you step into it, you've got a family member that believes it all belongs to them. You have another person that is there as a representative. You become Switzerland.
15: Yes. And Switzerland's not good.
14: And they appoint you.
15: Yes.
14: And very complex. So I guess the first thing you have to do, and you don't have any money, is you got to find out what you have.
15: Correct.
14: Right?
15: Yes. Yeah, so my first official duty was to go to University of Tennessee storage facility where there had been a water pipe that burst and damaged the paintings there. They wanted the paintings gone immediately. As a lawyer, I understand why. They didn't want the liability, the issues that come with it. So imagine, you know, you're thrust into this position. You're the middle person, and it's not good being in the middle. Switzerland is not good. And you go and you see these paintings on the floor, just like newspaper, like almost disregarded trash. You're picking up paintings because these are works on paper. It's some oil on canvases, and you're trying to just get it together. And in my mind, I'm like, what have I got myself into? Just trying to figure out what's going on. And so we get those, we get them together, we get a storage facility, and we have very little money at the time. And we don't have enough money to sustain storage for a while. But the young lady that owned the building did allow us to stay there until she needed her money, which then caused another issue. I was forced to either sell a painting and or lose all the paintings in an action of replevin. That's a legal term. They wanted their property, and she was going to just sue us and try to take possession of the paintings to satisfy her back rent.
14: That is amazing. Another nerd note. How many total original pieces did Buford Delaney do, and do you have recorded?
15: Right. So what I can speak for is what came through me.
14: Okay.
15: So he was a prolific artist, and that what came through me, I had 650 works on paper and 150 oil on canvases. So I had 800 paintings in my possession in the estate. But keep in mind, he painted in New York that passed outside the estate, and Europe, Istanbul, Turkey, everywhere he went. And the stories are, if he liked you, he'd give you a painting. You know, so just imagine just in my possession, I had 800 paintings, and I know there are more. So I would say he did 3,000 or 4,000 at least.
14: Wow.
15: Yes.
14: And you have no claim to those?
15: Not at all. The only thing I can claim is the estate paintings and the intellectual property rights of the images, because they remain with the estate. So
14: you have the IP rights.
15: Yep, yep.
14: You could copy, yes. You could do giclées, yes. Or prints, yes. Or whatever, yes. Of everything that exists.
15: Correct.
14: Right. But you don't have the original.
15: Correct.
14: Gotcha. Okay. So people didn't know the value here.
15: Definitely didn't. So, actually, Knoxville seemed like they were the last people to find out the value of the paintings.
14: What are we talking about in terms of value?
15: Multiple millions.
14: Really?
15: Yes. And
14: these are on the ground.
15: Yes. And so I won't talk about a painting I've sold.
14: Right.
15: But I will talk about something. Listen, there was a portrait that sold for $1.52 million recently, within the last year or so.
14: Wow. And and nobody knew.
15: Right.
14: This was trash to them.
15: Yes, yes. And I would say.
14: How did you know? First of all, you're a very curious, keen person. And you had been in the world of sports management. And so you know the whole lowball thing when, yes, people, you're not worth anything.
15: Right.
14: They're
15: right.
14: Trying to. When people start coming at you with that.
15: Right.
14: You know.
15: So I started getting calls from people in bigger cities. And I was born in a small county in rural Virginia called Surry County. Very small county across the James River from Colonial Williamsburg. But the one thing I learned, when people come to you and tell you, hey, they just want to take something off your hands, they want to help you, they tell you that it's worthless, it's worth a lot. If you tell me it's worth $100, I know it's at least $1,000 or $10,000. So I started getting people that really wanted to just help me out because they just wanted to do the right thing and take those paintings off my hands. And so the more people call me that way, I've learned over time, go slower, and people's motives tend to come out if you require them to have patience. It's a real good person that can play the long game, and their intentions aren't well. You know, if you typically, what I found is they move to the next person because they need to do something quickly. So I started to consider, like, okay, do more investigation. How do we make this work? Who do I trust? When you're in the area, you know nothing. I couldn't go to AI. I couldn't just pull out information easily. Honestly, Google really wasn't much in the early 90s, so the information wasn't there. So I had to rely on people.
14: How many years do you have invested in this?
15: 28 years.
14: Dang.
15: Yes. And this is my 32nd year practicing law, and I've worked on this case 28 years. To put it in perspective, Buford has been in my life longer than my wife and every child that I've had.
14: That is amazing.
15: Yep.
14: I went to an event with you recently, and I was just looking at Buford's work. He did a portrait of James Baldwin.
15: Yes.
14: And I was transfixed. The energy that comes off of these paintings, he used yellow.
15: Yes.
14: Right. But there is it's palpable. You stand in front of these paintings, and art is different. When the spirit of the artist is really powerful, it gets into the work.
15: Correct.
14: And it can look like the simplest of thing, right? You go, I can do that. No, you can't.
15: Right.
14: Because you don't have that spirit.
15: Correct. Correct.
14: You think it's oil on canvas, right, or charcoal or watercolor. You think it's the color and the light and shadow and shape. That's what you think it is. No, no, no, no, no. It is the way the energy of the subject, the artist, the thought, the feeling, the emotion, the trauma, the way it inhabits a color, a curve, an art. And you see that in his work.
15: Yes. And so that show, we called it Buford Delaney Degrees of Separation. So what I've been watching, imagine interacting with people all these years, and I actually went to Julie Lyons at the university and said, hey, I want to do my own exhibition. I want to curate an exhibition of what's important to me. Because I don't have an art background. Well, I didn't have one. Clearly, I do now. But I wanted to show how art created relationships. And I wanted to tell the story. You may not like the artwork, but I wanted you to understand the relationships, how they came together. So I gave you a historical background, a bio on every person or every image within the paintings and how they interacted with each other. And just to show how you can be a humble guy from a small town who's African-American and gay.
14: And touch the world.
15: Yes. And so that's what we did. That was significant. So there are paintings that are worth more financially. But for me, the substantive value of those paintings, I really appreciated. And I learned over time and I did the research. So historically, you said, I don't like the way this looks aesthetically. But when you read how they came together, and you know, you talked about Baldwin, that's part of what we're doing at this symposium. I mean, excuse me, at this event. We're going to talk about Buford and his global legacy, how art took him throughout the world and hopefully encourages one. I want us to get an appreciation for who he was, an appreciation of his artwork, an appreciation for relationships here and abroad. So that's kind of where we are.
14: Let's take a break. Derek okay. Spratley is my guest. It's the Triple H Radio Experience.
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14: So we come full circle. It's interesting, the humble beginnings of a Buford Delaney, the humble beginnings of a Derek Spratley, but both of them very ambitious. Both of you have a wide view of the world, imaginative. It's beyond your beginning. It's expansive. It's global. It's no, there are no limits. I don't. You could put whatever label you want on me, but no, I can be, I can go, I can do whatever I imagine.
15: That's correct.
14: And I happen to imagine great things. So yes. Kudos to you for letting God infuse you with the spirit of courage and boldness. That's pretty strong.
15: Thank you.
14: Tell me about the event.
15: It's called Radiant Horizons, and it's discussing the global legacy of Buford Delaney. We're going to have David Leeming, who is actually the biographer for Buford's book, Amazing Grace, and James Baldwin. He spent time with them. He actually was James Baldwin's personal assistant. So imagine a guy who was alive at the time and was there for so many things. So the book says so much, but he has so much insight. New York Times bestseller. Joined by Nicholas Boggs, who talks about a love letter to James Baldwin, who spent so much time addressing the relationship between Baldwin and Delaney. It's going to be a conversational panel driven by Boggs, who is excited to sit down with David. So imagine this dialogue that we're going to have. Unscripted. There'll be shooting from the hip. Nicholas, when I called him, was very excited to do it. Says he has so many questions that he wants to ask David. And David has so much insight because he was there. Just imagine for people like Coretta Scott King, all the other famous artists, the movements that they were involved in. Some of the paintings you witnessed, it talked about a social interaction. Well, there's one painting where it's Coretta Scott King, if you recall that painting. And it says, to Mary for two wonderful days. No, he dedicates it to someone, two wonderful days at Mary's house. Keep up the good work. Well, just based on some things, we know it's not a sexual relationship or shouldn't be. Well, when I talked to Nicholas Boggs about it, he writes about the Mary in his book, Love Letters, so he could connect the dots even for that painting for me. So I'm excited. Even though their works are kind of intertwined, they've never been on a panel discussion together.
14: That's amazing. What is the status of the estate right now? 28 years later, wow. Where are we?
15: And I know, you know how in church, the pastor says he's going to his closing. and he may have 3 to 5 closings. Honestly, I'm on the home stretch. So what we have now, I actually have 2 paintings left to sell out of the 800.
14: Really?
15: Yes. Actually, 3. I'm sorry. 3 paintings I need to sell. So right now, my role is more administrative, spending time all these fake paintings, because now Buford is getting more recognition and his sales, his numbers are going higher. Of course, the fakes and the people that want to make money illegitimately are increasing. So I feel like I have an obligation to all the people that I sold paintings to over the years to marshal and protect the work. So it's different, but I just want to make sure, to me, it's kind of like an estate victory lap. And this event is to bring honor again.

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2: I know for me, personally, one of the greatest graces that has been placed on my life is I have been in continual conversation with exceptional people, and it's made me better, right?
3: Correct.
2: When you are around people who are really gifted and disciplined and ambitious and good-natured or good-hearted, you evolve, right?
3: Correct.
2: And I'm imagining James Baldwin was brilliant.
3: Yes.
2: Stunningly brilliant. But the work of Buford Delaney, stunningly brilliant. And I'm imagining that iron sharpening iron. I'm imagining Baldwin observing his work and his process and being inspired by that. And I'm imagining Baldwin, or I'm Delaney reading Baldwin and seeing that same artistic flourish where he's using color and light, him using words to effectively do the same thing, which is move people.
3: Yes.
2: I bet you that was amazing.
3: Think about it. And Leeming was there. He can talk about some of that.
2: That's going to be amazing.
3: And so you're here firsthand, and just think about the times and think about things that they had in common. So, you know, Buford's father was a pastor, and you know, hey, navigating through his sexuality, same thing with Baldwin. But what I found out, Baldwin was a youth pastor in Harlem as a teenager.
2: Wow.
3: And so then doing additional research, how about I find out David Leeming's father was a pastor.
2: Wow.
3: So a bunch of PKs traveling the world together, having different experiences. I mean, you can't make this stuff up.
2: You can't make it up.
3: You can't make this stuff up. So I just got I had an appreciation for them, and I tried to treat Buford as if his work was me. Because as an attorney here in Knoxville, I would love to be known as one of the better attorneys in town.
2: As we close, if people want to go online and just see the work of Buford Delaney, where's the best place to go?
3: So even before going online, I guess I'll give a plug to the Knoxville Museum of Art, because we have the largest public collection of Buford Delaney paintings. Start at the KMA.
2: Gotcha.
3: And go to Higher Ground, and you'll see the work of Buford and Joe and how they interact. So you'll get that. But then it's so much work. And there's some shows, it's some exhibitions coming out internationally that I'm not going to steal someone's fire. But those who attend, that have the opportunity to attend, will get to hear that. And right now, it's a few slots available, but it's probably going to be packed house. I would say sold out, but I'm not charging. So in addition to talking to them, it's going to be some people honored that have no clue they're getting honored. It's going to be some modern dance. It's going to be music. So, you know, because you have to understand, we'll have music that inspires them from the time. We'll have try to bring all the aspects of their life together.
2: That'll be awesome. Derek Spratley, thanks for being on the broadcast.
3: Thanks for having me. I really appreciate you. Again, I owe you.
0: En garde.
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8: I'm Coach David Cutcliffe.
9: I'm Marcus Hilliard.
8: And we believe anything is possible.
10: Marcus, I have to say, thank you, my man. You made it happen. I sent you on a fishing expedition. You brought the big fish. Would you please do the honor of introducing our great guest today?
11: I sure will, Halloran. We have here today a man that is known by a lot as Coach. Some consider him more of a teacher and a friend. And I have the benefit of calling him my father, Coach David Cutcliffe.
10: It's so great to have you here today.
8: Well, Halloran, this is kind of like a dream come true. When I was a young coach listening to you many years ago now, I say young, you know, it had been a long time since I've been young, but to be here with Marcus, I'm so proud of
10: him. Isn't this a great moment?
8: Yes, yeah. It's an amazing moment.
10: I had no idea that you even knew who I was, honestly, until today, right? But I've always been a fan of yours, and thank you for being at this table today.
8: Well, I'm going to enjoy this today, and I have truly enjoyed you in the past. My wife and I both listen to Halloran on the radio.
10: Well, thank you so much. You're a phenomenal coach. You're a quarterback whisperer. I get some of that. I don't really want to talk about that today.
8: Good.
10: Coach, I want to talk about love. And it's kind of weird because we're all guys, but this right here is a love story.
8: Mm-hmm.
10: But this story right here, this is big. I've heard him tell the story. What question should I ask him first?
11: The first question you should probably ask him, in my opinion, would be, how did he get here? And listen to him tell the story. And it's remarkable. I just feel fortunate and blessed to be a part of it.
10: How did you get here?
8: You mean from the very roots and beginning? That story may be a little long for the time we have. I do want to say this. How did we become? Let's start with that, because that is a love story, which includes my wife, Karen. Marcus, the first day we took our children to school, when we moved to the University of Mississippi and took that job, we're taking our son, Chris, to class. And we run into this guy, and he's a sixth grader, in the hallway. And he says, hey, you knew talking to Chris. Chris said, yeah. He said, where are you going? He told him. He said, well, that's where I'm going. Hey, Pops, I got him. You go on. He took Chris and showed him the way to the classroom. Now, you don't think that's not, to some level and degree, God intended.
10: Mm-hmm.
8: And in my wife particularly and me, I was busy coaching his mother, who lost much too soon, Genevieve, and Karen became friends. And it was just a love story there, and unfortunately we lost her to cancer. And in that process, she looked Karen right in the eye and said, Marcus is the smartest person in our family. Please make sure that he ends up going to college and pursues that degree. And when Karen Cutcliffe hears that, and David Cutcliffe hears that, we just pointed in the right direction, and he did the rest. But there is so much love involved in that story, and other people in the Oxford, Mississippi community that were involved. It was a beautiful, beautiful story over a tragic circumstance. And it's a great lesson that I've thought about time after time, because I lost my father at a pivotal time at 15 in a wreck. You either let it end you or you let that be a source of strength. And he took that source of strength, and Genevieve supplied all of that in their time together. We just had to pick up a few pieces and help him become an adult. So it is a story of love, and I love your whole process, and that's what we're here to talk about, because with love comes trust.
10: Mm.
8: And we have been able to trust Marcus from the beginning, and I hope he would say that he is able to trust us. And that creates a potential love story when you have trust.
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10: Sometimes when I'm talking to people, they know the breadth of what they've experienced, and they summarize it quickly, but it doesn't really tell you how much went into it. So your description of how you loved and lifted Marcus was summarized by saying, we picked up a few pieces. He knows different. What did they actually do for you? Because it's more than just you picked up a few pieces, right?
11: Yeah. When I lost my mom in high school, I had to do a lot of soul searching and internally. It was a tough time, and getting ready to go into high school is a critical point in my life. And so I just knew that I had to find people that wanted me. And when I say that, I wanted to be around to continue to excel academically, to continue to grow as a young man. But I had to be around people that I trust. And so I bounced around from place to place, and it was incredibly uncomfortable time. But the one constant that was there were the Cutcliffes, was my best friend, Chris Cutcliffe. And so throughout that period, school was it was rocky during the week, and just trying to keep my head down and do the work. But on the weekends, I still found my way over at the Cutcliffe's house. And that was always my favorite part of the week, going over there. And so it got to a point where I just, it had to be God, and I was supposed to leave, and I didn't really want to leave. And Chris is like, all right, well, it's time to go. And I said, I don't want to go. I don't want to go. And so I went downstairs and I talked to Mom, and I said, I don't want to leave. Is there anything I can do? Because I don't want to leave. And so at that point, the trust had already been there, but at that point, I dealt with a lot. I just didn't want to leave. And so she said, Marcus, you don't ever have to leave. And so for me to hear that, that was huge. It was
10: huge. Think about that line. Isn't that what everybody wants to hear? You don't ever have to leave. Like, you're home. Mm-hmm. You're good. You help me remember the story. Did you adopt?
8: He just became part of our family. He was home.
10: But was there a formal adoption?
8: We didn't do the formal.
10: Okay, so, right.
8: And there was no need to, and people said, well, why wouldn't you? Well, because of trust. Huh. You understand, to me, I'm of the era of a handshake
10: is a contract. Yeah,
8: it's a real contract. Yeah. It's a contract in the eyes of God. I am, one of my favorite sayings is, say what you mean and mean what you say.
10: Mm-hmm. Ooh-wee.
8: And we violate that so often, and it's a rare commodity in people, not just young people, but people. So when my wife says, you don't ever have to leave, she meant ever.
10: Yeah, that was a bond. That was a covenant.
8: And we were thrilled.
10: So can we talk about elephants?
8: Sure.
10: I'm not sure if you noticed. You're black. He's from the country.
8: I'm Southern. Absolutely.
10: Was race ever an issue? And if so, how did it show up? How did each of you process it?
8: It was never an issue for me personally. One issue I do remember is we're coming back from a trip, mm-hmm. coming back in the U.S. through immigration, and one of the agents did not want to say he was with us. Well, look at him. He can't be with you. Yes, he is. Okay. And it irritated both of us to no end. But I had a mother and a father, but I lost my father. I had a mother that was so unique. for her era that we never saw color in our home in just outside of Birmingham, Alabama. I'm a child of the 50s and 60s. It never dawned on me. And then kind of my life, Halloran, right, why another reason color, I came into the University of Alabama with the first class of high school football players that were black and white. My best friend became Sylvester Croom, who later became the first African-American head football coach in the SEC at Mississippi State. And, oh, yeah, I forgot to tell you, at the same time, I'm the head coach at Ole Miss. So I called him. I said, Sly, we can't hug in public anymore.
10: But think about it. Birmingham in the 50s and 60s,
8: yes.
10: The church bombing,
8: yes.
10: The civil rights movement.
8: Yes.
10: For your mother, for your family to say, maybe not that we don't see color. We don't see color as a deficiency. We don't see color as you're less than.
8: Right.
10: We see your color and the beautiful humanity that is there. For her to see that and to be that way then, and I'm wondering how that played, though, in Oxford, Mississippi. Because sometimes, how do I say this? Okay, quick story. A guy told me one time, he said, man, my grandmother was a domestic worker in West Palm Beach, Florida. Her name was Hattie. She worked in the homes of the very wealthy, and she had the most wonderful, happy demeanor. I mean, she was just delightful. And what I hear is people loved Miss Hattie. She never had a bad day. She's always happy, always. This lady was not happy. Mm. Happy was the affect that she had to live with in order to get by. Happy was just good business. So subsequently, the people she worked for thought, she loves this. She's great. At home, she was like, I have to put on the act because this is more functional in a society that doesn't see me as whole right now, right? So this guy called me one day and he said, oh, we had a domestic worker at our house and she loved it. She was happy all the time. She loved it. And I remember saying to him, she might have been acting, right? I know a number of black people who have figured out how to be pleasant enough such that race doesn't disrupt their lives. They can keep moving forward. Mm-hmm. I don't know how that sits with you. I don't know if you were experiencing racial things that you learned a really good swim move, mm-hmm. right? And I don't know if I'm making this too complicated, but...
11: No, in Oxford, obviously, the history in Mississippi, you hear about it and you see it is reinforced in some ways. But honestly, my mom raised me to not see color.
10: Mm.
11: And, you know, I can remember being in elementary school and asking some questions early on about friends that looked different from me. And she pulled me to the side and said, Marcus, the only thing that's different about them is what you see. That's it. She said, you treat everybody with respect, regardless of how they look, and they're your brothers. And so she was driven by faith, and she said, that's your brother, that's your sister, and you treat them as such. So to me, it was never an issue, never. And I always treated people with respect, and that's how I always carried myself.
10: I love that.
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3: I always treated people with respect, and that's how I always carried myself.
4: I love that. I love that because when you have that kind of a perspective, it opens up whole new possibilities. You see Marcus, and your wife says, you don't ever have to leave, right? The possibility of that thing exists because of your perspective on people.
5: No question, Halloran. And I was sitting there thinking, what Genevieve said is so accurate. It's not what you see. And that may have nothing to do with race. I may see someone the same race, and I don't know who they are
4: right.
5: until I get to know them.
4: Mm-hmm. Right.
5: You have to be open to get to know people. And that's what was a great life lesson and a way to put it to him. Because until we know, it doesn't matter the color of our skin. It's okay not to like somebody that's a different race.
4: Right.
5: You just don't like them.
4: Right. You don't like them.
5: Yeah,
4: you don't like the person.
5: But not because of what you see.
4: Mm-hmm.
5: It's because of what you have felt and heard and lived at that point. Marcus was our neatest child. Karen and I both love that. All the attention to detail he has comes from that period of time being raised by his mother. And it's been a thing of beauty. We loved him, not because he was somewhat now by himself to some degree, just wasn't working with other family people. So, everything about him pleased us, except sneaking out of the house and go rolling yards.
4: And yard rollers come in all colors.
5: Yeah, absolutely.
4: Excellence comes in all colors.
5: No doubt.
4: We love that. So now we get to pivot back to hearing your story, Coach.
5: Yeah.
4: Coach, where are you from?
5: Well,
4: Alabama. I went to school in Alabama.
5: Well, it was a unique part of the state of Alabama. We were outside the city a bit. And the area we were in had one commonality, and it was modest. So I lived more tighter with black folks and white folks in the same area than people might imagine in Alabama. My mother had friends that were black that would sit in the kitchen and have coffee. And we had a party line. Did everybody know what a party line is for a phone? You had multiple families.
4: You had one line, and all these different families are tapped in, and you all had to use the one line.
5: Yes.
4: And you had to get on there and go, hey, Mamie, I need to use the line, and I need you to get off.
5: Well, I had an experience. My mother had two of her friends, and I picked up the phone to use it, and Miss Dyer was on there talking to another lady in the neighborhood about my mother having black people in her home.
4: Wow.
5: And I'm like, I asked Mother about it later because I didn't understand that. And she let me know that that is kind of life around here and understand that. And then we were Catholic. And so in that 50s, we had dirt under our house that you could hide in. A.G. Gaston, who was very wealthy.
4: He had an insurance company. I met A.G. Gaston.
5: Amazing man.
4: Yeah, amazing.
5: I met him, too, because he let me fish on his property through Five Mile Creek. I'd go down there. But the Klan would march down toward Mr. Gaston's property. And when we heard they were coming, Mother would take us because we were different. We were Catholic. She had great concerns because of some of her friends or whatever. We had to get in the dirt under the house to hide. And that was frightening for a six-year-old. You just hid.
4: I can't even imagine that.
5: Well, I went to a museum one time that had a really great exhibit of a bus and right. some Klan uniforms, and I hadn't even thought about that.
4: You got triggered.
5: My palms started sweating, and I don't think I've ever had a panic attack, but it came close to that because it made that memory real. Mm-hmm. So I was raised that way. I went to an all-white high school because I hit the time of integration just getting ready to start. I played in the first high school football game in the entire state of Alabama where black and white were on the field at the same time. Parker High School in Birmingham was all black. Banks High School was all white. We played in Legion Field, the stadium. They had barbed wire and all kind of razor wire to separate the crowds. It was an interesting time. And so I had knowledge of black people, my teammates, all white. Well, what's it going to be like? I said, what do you mean? No, what's it going to be like? You know, even had the crazy question, is it going color going to rub off on us?
4: Wow.
5: I said, man, fool, get out of here. Get wow. away from me. So people don't really understand. And I think that's what helped me is I went through the University of Alabama and Sylvester and Wilbur Jackson and, you know, I had good friends, George Pugh, who went on into coaching. I think it helped me understand everyone in an era where there was not a lot of trust. But I'll never forget Coach Bryant saying this, and it solidified I wanted to coach. He would tell everybody, life's not going to be fair. The color of your skin, your bank account, your history, where you're from, is going to matter a lot out here. He had everybody standing on the sideline. He said, but when you step across these lines, let me tell you something. Everything's equal. Don't let anybody ever tell you differently. And from that point, I knew that football was the place that was going to make a difference. And man, has it ever made a difference. So I love the fact that I was able to live a football life. I see how much you enjoy your job and what you do. You've never worked a day of your life. I tell people, I never worked a day of my life while I was coaching football.
4: Because you love it.
5: I love it.
4: Let's get a break. We come back on the other side. Now we get to dive into the life that you've built together and the values that have informed that life. This is Anything Is Possible. This is a dad and his son.
5: Anything is possible, isn't it?
6: That's right. That's right.
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15: Targeting news outlets. I'm Lee Silicera, Fox News. President Trump no longer allowing three media organizations in the White House.
16: President Trump posted today, effective immediately, I am banning fake news CNN, MS Now, and Politico from the White House as a result of their constant reporting fake news.
17: It's really just cumulative stories over the last 2 years. You get sick of it.
16: For decades, CNN, like Fox, has been part of a rotating five network TV pool with crews traveling with the president all around the world.
15: Fox's Peter Doocy at the White House. The president announcing all 50 states will join a program to provide most favored nation pricing for some Medicaid drugs.
17: Discounts of 60, 70, 80, and even 90%.
15: The president says the plan, dubbed the Medicaid Generous Model, will save billions on prescription drug costs. Medicare Medicaid Administrator Dr. Mehmet Oz said 1 million doses of Eliquis, a blood thinner, will be donated through Medicaid. The details of the plan, though, remain unclear. President Trump has signed into law a sweeping package of sanctions targeting Russian officials and key figures of its economy that's meant to punish Moscow for its ongoing war against Ukraine. The bill was named after late Senator Lindsey Graham, who worked on it for over a year. With less than 50 days until Election Day, Vice President J.D. Vance traveled to Iowa.
19: Vice President J.D. Vance touting Republican candidates, including Zach Lane for Iowa governor.
20: He's not plotting constantly on how to get into the next bigger and higher office. He is a man of conviction, and he's a man who cannot be bought or told by anyone what to do.
19: Telling a crowd in Council Bluffs, Lane, a farmer, believes in strong families and is committed to putting parents in charge of their kids' education.
15: Fox's Kristen Goodwin. 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
43: After a hot day, temperatures will be falling into the upper 60s and low 70s, seeing those chances for showers and storms clearing as we head overnight. Going into your Saturday, we'll expect a dry start with spotty showers and thunderstorms picking up in the afternoon, with the chance of some strong storms with gusty winds as we head through the evening. High temperatures will be in the low 90s. From the WVLT First Alert Weather Center, I'm meteorologist Megan Dusmal.
44: 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The truth? 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Most of it goes right back to the treatment plant. Some evaporates. That's the water cycle, not a drained lake. Newer data centers use closed-loop cooling, reusing water like your car's coolant. Here are the numbers. All U.S. data centers combined, about 17 billion gallons a year. Golf courses, 530 billion, 30 times more. No American town has run dry because a data center moved in, not one. Fights over who gets water first? Fair, but that's not a drought. Get the straight facts every day with my newsletter at GetKim.com. 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
0: Monday on the Phil Show, we're looking at fall? Boy, I hope so. We got Monday morning quarterbacking with Tyler Ivins and more chances to win the Broadway giveaway from News Talk 98.7. 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
2: All right, thank you, Scott Shannon. Thanks to all of you for being with us. Write down our toll-free telephone number if you want to be a part of the program. It is 800-941-SEAN if you want to be a part of the program. Before I get started into what I'm going to be talking about, I want to talk a little bit about what we discussed yesterday. We had Steve Moore on TV last night. Because there's so much good news on the economy, and I know you're not going to hear it anywhere else. And I'm hearing that things in Iran are going a little bit better than anybody else in the legacy media mob is telling you. We'll know more in a week or two. Just remember I just said that to you, okay? Because we're kind of usually ahead of the curve on things like this. And it's frustrating to me when we get good news on the economy that the legacy media mob, which is nothing but an extension of the press offices of every DSA candidate, radical Democratic candidate out there, will never, ever give you good news. And by the way, Steve Moore rightly pointed out this is news that they normally would report because it comes from the U.S. Census Bureau. And how many of you have heard anywhere else that America's poverty rate is now at an all-time low? You know, how many of you have heard that minorities in America now under President Trump's policies have seen the biggest drop in poverty, including Native Americans, African Americans, Hispanic Americans? Have you heard that anywhere else? How many of you have heard that household income for African Americans saw the single largest gain relative to any other group? You hear that anywhere? Linda, you hear it anywhere else but this show? I don't think so.
3: Definitely
2: maybe some
3: not.
2: Other talk show hosts but that are conservative. Maybe the great one. I don't know. How many of you have heard, in fact, another record, U.S. household income, now adjusted for inflation, is now higher than at any point since 1967. How many of you have heard that? How many of you recall that before COVID in Donald Trump's first term, if you remember, the economy was booming, record low unemployment for the following demographics: African Americans, Hispanic Americans, Asian Americans, women in the workplace, African American youth unemployment. How many of you even remember that or even heard about that unless you've been a regular listener to this program? How many of you now know that the Atlanta Fed, now they were predicting 4.4% GDP growth in the third quarter. They're usually considered accurate. Now they have raised their prediction to 5.1%. Let me put that in perspective for you. That would be double the average growth under Joe Biden. And this, you know, recession affordability crisis has been nothing but a big lie Democrats have been predicting from the day that Donald Trump went in there inheriting the crappy economy under Joe Biden. America is coming back. America's booming. Now, you might say, well, the Iranian situation, but you're right to be concerned about it. And yes, it is has gotten on longer than anybody would like or anyone predicted. However, it will come to a resolution one way or the other. It is not going to be a forever war. And as per the Trump doctrine, you've not seen boots on the ground, have you? You're not going to. The stock market has been breaking records. People's 401ks, their retirement plans, have completely recovered from the massive losses that took place under Joe Biden. Just this week, unemployment claims, quote, fell again unexpectedly. It's always unexpectedly when it's Donald Trump. So as this campaign unfolds in the next 46 days, and you're going to hear the doom and gloom and negativity from the far left, and they're going to try what they always try every 2 and 4 years to scare you, and the legacy media mob will echo their lies and their propaganda and their misinformation and their distortion. Just know when you hear it, if you've heard it here, that they are lying. We're not lying to you. We're telling you the truth. Now, back to our discussion over the entire week. That doesn't mean Republicans are perfect. It does not. But they're not DSA. They're not supporting shredding the Constitution. At the end of the day, all of you listening to me right now will make your own decision. I can't do that for you. I just hope you choose wisely. And if you're not supporting abolishing the U.S. Senate, if you're not supporting the idea of not electing a president in the future, that Democrats will elect them, and packing the courts and offering amnesty for illegals and abolishing our borders and abolishing ICE and ending all deportation and defunding the Department of War and eliminating cash bail and abolishing every prison and every police department. And then, of course, the public ownership of most corporations, and you're not supporting, you know, the wealth tax to fund a new Green Deal, which we'll get to in a moment. We have an estimate now how much that insanity will cost. It will blow your mind. I'll get to that. If your candidate on a basic level, I mean, this is basic, doesn't mean they're courageous. It just means they are not supporting the destruction of America as we know it and the shredding of our Constitution. That has to be a top priority, because we have not lived in times like this before, where the stated policy of a party that controls the party is what I just told you. That's never happened before. And that should be chilling and scary and frightening to everybody listening to this program. We have new news on the radicalized left, front page of the New York Post, the cover of the New York Post today, with friends like these. Friends like these. Well, but you know what? Before I get to that, I had on TV last night a woman. Her name is Elizabeth Carter. We had her and her husband on. She, though, is the Democrat. He's a Republican. And Dennis is his name. And they lost their son, William, and their daughter-in-law, Jennifer. Elizabeth is a lifelong Democrat. Elizabeth is only 50 years old. This young couple were only married 16 days. They were killed by a Biden-Harris-Mayorkas illegal that got their legal, quote, rig license, their, you know, CDL licenses, as it's referred to, in Gavin Newsom's communist California. Nobody's asked Gavin, of course. Well, if you can find him, he's never there anyway. He's the absentee governor. But because of Biden, Harris, Mayorkas and their policies that I said is the most preventable national security disaster in history, another person has been killed. Just like Democrats wouldn't stand for the families of Lake and Riley and Rachel Morin and little 12-year-old Jocelyn Nungary. You know, here's a lifelong Democrat, and she said she is ashamed of her party. Because, remember, her son was 16 days married. She's 50 years old, told me she was dreaming of having her grandchildren. She went from the happiest moment in her life, she said last night. I don't like to do these interviews, but they're necessary, unfortunately. Because I've spoken to the family of Lake and Riley. I've interviewed the mother of Rachel Morin. I've interviewed the mother of little Jocelyn Nungary and many others, angel families, angel moms, they're referred to. Listen to this lifelong Democrat who lost her son 6 days after he married the love of his life.
0: 16 days after they were married, Billy, Jenny, and her cat, Bert, were killed. They lost the Russian roulette game our government is forcing them to play. We allowed 10 million people in under Biden. How is there a different suggestion as to how to process them other than the same way they came into the country, en masse, leaving? I have to say, as a lifelong Democrat, I am ashamed of what my party is doing.
3: Well, they don't care.
4: Gentlemen's time.
2: Ask yourself this question, listening to that. And again, these are the hardest interviews. I love my job. I find this the most difficult part of my job, having to interview parents that have lost their children. I have children. I've tried to put myself in their position. You can't fully do that. But it, you know, in almost every case, my experience has been that these parents never recover. They're never the same. I think most of you that are listening that are parents would relate to that part of it. It is heart-wrenching. Heart-wrenching. Linda, how many people have we interviewed over the years? How many angel moms and dads have we interviewed over the years? A ton.
3: Way too many.
2: They have blood on their hands. I've been saying that for years. It's despicable. You think anyone's going to take the time in the legacy media mob and ask Joe, what do you say to Elizabeth Carter? What words would you like to offer her? Because you said you did everything you could possibly do. I have the clip of it. Joe Biden, I did everything I could do to secure the border. And then the big lie they kept telling, the border's closed, border's secure. I won't play it again. I've played it a million times. But listen to Biden. I did everything I could do to secure the border. Donald Trump gets in there. We've had 16 straight months of not one immigrant being illegal released into this country. Not one. He didn't do everything he could. He's lying when he says this. Listen.
4: With executive authority, or is there more you could do? Absence.
5: Look, it's not all I can do. Give me the power. I've asked for the very day I got in office. Give me the border control. Give me the people. Give me the people, the judges. Give me the people who can stop this and make it worse for us.
2: Yeah, okay. Well, he had the authority, as proven by Donald Trump, because he didn't need legislation. He needed a commitment. Every day he went out, Harris went out, Mayorkas went, borders closed, borders secure, borders closed, borders secure. Every night I'd show you on TV the images of illegals crossing into our country. Unvetted, over 200 countries, known terrorists, murderers, rapists, child molesters, other violent criminals, cartel members, gang members. Now Tom Homan's trying to clean up this mess. Trump is trying to clean up this mess. They're doing it. They've been very effective at it. But it's also like finding a needle in a haystack. And then they get, what, doxxed for it and threatened for it and called Nazi and Gestapo for it. That's on the ballot in 46 days. And you're going to tell me that, maybe there's not one Republican supporting that DSA agenda I laid out for you. You're going to tell me that on this issue alone, keeping the border secure, Democrats want open borders amnesty. DSA controls that party. This is on the ballot in 46 days. I didn't have the heart to ask Elizabeth Carter last night if it's changed her political views. I didn't want to make it political. She lost her son, who was married 16 days, to her daughter-in-law. I didn't want to go there. If you want to fault me for that, fault me for that. I plead guilty. I actually just wanted to cry. Cry for this family. Like, I want to cry for the family of Lake and Riley, Rachel Morin, mother of five, 12-year-old Jocelyn Nungary, brutally raped and dumped in the Rio Grande. How do you think her mother Alexis's life is going now? I think she's doing great. Think she wakes up every morning. What do you think she thinks of first thing when she opens her eyes? I think I have a pretty good idea what she's thinking about. How do you live with that? I don't know. That might be my breaking point in life. I think I'm tough. I don't know. I'm not that tough. That's hard. That's what's at stake in 46 days. That one issue alone, Donald Trump keeping the border secure. One issue alone, to me, is worth all of you committing in your mind, heart, and soul that you are going to go out and do your part and vote in this midterm election. 800-941-SHAWN, if you want to be a part of the program. I say this, we will get the government we deserve. Please rise to the occasion, right? This moment is calling for Americans that love our country and Constitution to stand together against this insanity. 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

You'll love this. An Arkansas Democrat, Hallie Schaffner, has said that she would trade five Americans for one illegal immigrant on a farm because she claimed they work harder than Americans. Made it about farm labor. Every farmer will tell you at one point we did or still do employ undocumented immigrants. You believe that? TSA Democratic congressional candidate vows to bring Mexico's fight against imperialism to the U.S. Congress. DSA House candidate Claire Valdez celebrating Mexico's Independence Day in a social media post saying that she was strengthened by the country's history. Again, a DSA candidate. There are over 40 on the ballot this year in 46 days. 250 elected since 2019. They will shred your constitution.

0: News. I'm Paul Stevens. President Trump saying he's cut a deal with Denmark to bolster the U.S. military presence in Greenland after months of threatening to take the island by force. The president also saying today all 50 states, D.C. and Puerto Rico have signed on to participate in his most favored nation's Medicaid drug pricing model, hoping for
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0: Thunderstorms will clear overnight with temperatures falling to the upper 60s and low 70s. Expect showers and storms on your Saturday with highs in the low 90s. From the WVLT First Alert Weather Center, I'm meteorologist Megan Desmal.
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0: 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Happy anniversary, Sean.
3: All right, 25 till the top of the hour. Thank you, Scott Shannon. Yes, 25 years in syndication, but really thank you to all of you. I actually want to talk about this later. I'll get to that when I can. And really, really express my deep appreciation, gratitude. It's been humbling. 25 years in syndication, 30 years finished in October on the Fox News Channel. Never thought it would happen, but we'll get to that. Batavia, Illinois. Okay, imagine you're there. It's 2:40 a.m. in the morning. Woman sees a flashlight, a shadow, outside her window. Police say the man in her backyard was a registered sex offender. Military court convicted this guy in 2024. He'd taken a sailor's key card and let himself into her bedroom, watched her sleep. How creepy is that? He never met the woman in Batavia. He saw her on social media. And guess what? He was able to research her. He was able to find her home address and pay for it. Researched. Let me translate that. There's a people search site that will sell a report on every one of you listening to me for about $2. They see online. They see a picture. I don't know. They think you're attractive. They find something appealing about you. For $2, that report that they pay will give them your home address, your phone number, your relatives' numbers, everywhere you've lived. Okay, how do you clean this information, your personal information, out so these data brokers are not making money and selling it to God knows, they don't even know who they're selling it to? That's where Incogni comes in. 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I want to go to one other thing. First, I want to go back to this issue of AI. I'm not going to spend a lot of time on this. If you go back to March of this year, Bernie Sanders, AOC, they proposed legislation to impose this moratorium on AI development. Didn't get a lot of attention at the time. Sanders saying that the new technology could, quote, threaten even our survival on the planet. Really? Artificial intelligence, Bernie says, Grandpa Bernie, will impact our economy, our democracy, our private rights, our emotional well-being, our environment, and even our very survival as human beings on this planet. AOC then followed. Remember, I told you, I figured it out, that this fight the oligarchy tour on their private jet was really about Bernie, too old to run for president again, handing off the mantle of crazy communist to AOC. AOC followed Sanders to the podium. Just minutes into her remarks, she quoted OpenAI CEO Sam Altman as saying, quote, AI will probably lead to the end of the world. Well, then why is he involved in this business? He feels that strongly about it. Doesn't have to make money on it, does he? Does anybody remember the wild-eyed predictions that these two Democratic lunatics, this DSA movement, were making about global warming only a decade ago? because I have the information right here. And Uncle Bernie, Grandpa Bernie, back when he was running for president in 2016 at one of the Democratic primary debates, once said the following. He said, quote, "The scientists are telling us that if we don't act incredibly boldly within the next 6 or 7 years," again, this is 2016, that would be, well, let's see, what year is it? That'd be 10 years ago. "Within the next 6 to 7 years, there will be irreparable damage done, not just to Nevada, not just to Vermont or Massachusetts, but to the entire world. We're fighting for the future of this planet and the new Green Deal." So according to Bernie Sanders in 2016, we only had 6 or 7 years before irreparable damage was done to the entire world. Go back, Al Gore, Earth for the Unbalanced. You know, the snow caps on Mount Kilimanjaro will melt. New York is going to be underwater. New York City. No, none of that happened. So all of that was supposed to happen in 6 or 7 years, according to Grandpa. AOC said about global warming in 2019. Millennials and Gen Z and all these folks that come after us are looking up, and we're like saying that the world is like going to end in like 12 years if we like don't address like climate change. So according to AOC in 2019, we had 12 years left before you're all dead. That's 2031. That too will be proven wrong. Why would anyone listen to the same crazy people who keep telling us over and over and over again, if you don't do what we say, we're all going to die? And every prediction, Al Gore, they just doubled that. First, everyone forgets this. Time, Newsweek magazine cover, the coming ice age. That was in the 70s. Then we're going to burn to death. That was global warming. Then they just came up with generic climate change to scare you. But really to advance, what do you think the new Green Deal, does the new Green Deal have anything to do with the environment? No, it has to deal with changing America top down and making it unrecognizable. That's why I said in 46 days, they want to shred the Constitution. Which leads us to the crazy leftist Democrats. So let's go to the New York Post front cover today. With friends like these, Democratic darling Hassan Piker says America pound for pound is a bigger terrorist than Al-Qaeda. This guy said that he was invited on the campaign trail with Abdul El-Sayed running in Michigan. Let's play what he said.
4: Said that America is the top dog in terrorism.
5: Yes.
4: Do you think America then is worse than Al-Qaeda?
5: Pound for pound, as far as the number of deaths, yes, we have caused tremendous terror all around the world. I think that that is not only terror that we are waging on regular civilians in nations in the periphery, but it's also having consequences on ourselves. It's having dramatic consequences on the home front.
3: Now, Hassan Piker, again, BFF with Senate candidate Abdul El-Sayed, also said that the Middle East would be more stable if Iran had nuclear weapons. How stupid is this man? Listen.
4: Do you think the Middle East would be more stable if Iran had a nuclear weapon?
5: I believe yes. I think that the Middle East would be more stable. Having said that, once again, I'm not advocating. I'm not trying to, send Iran enriched nuclear uranium, nuclear grade enriched uranium. But with respect to Iran, I think the nuclear conversation is a distraction. Time and time again, they have shown the Iranian government, regardless of whether you want to trust them or not, you can just look at their actions, have proven that they are utilizing the conversation of enriched uranium as a point of leverage to bring America back to the table to get sanctions relief.
3: No, they've been the number one state sponsor of terror if you look at their actions. Now, it's very interesting. We saw this with AOC. She began the effort of, she probably just looked at the polling and they realized that this DSA agenda is not going over very well with all of you, the people that make this country great, the American people. And she said on Meet the Press, oh no, that was woke 1.0 crazy. And then Bernie Sanders followed. Nobody supports defunding, dismantling the police. No, that's a lie. Meanwhile, what they're really saying is, you know what? We got to stop telling people what we really believe, lie, like Abigail Spanberger did, and we'll get elected that way, and then we'll implement our crazy. And here's, you know, and then it was followed up by six-gender Tallarico. He's been defending six genders all throughout this campaign to, what, a week, week and a half ago? And then he realized, uh-oh, this isn't going over well in Texas. I better back off that. I was making a math error, whatever dumb excuse he made. Or God is non-binary, I misspoke. Or I'm a Christian that doesn't like Christianity. You know, in his position, you know, biological men playing women's sports and all trans people should have access to abortion, even biological men. I didn't know they had a uterus. I didn't know they could bear children. You know, how dare I? Now Abdul El-Sayed, who was on with Liberal Joe, who said, well, Hassan Piker, he's not a big part of my campaign. Yeah, he was a big part of his campaign. And according to his BFF, Hassan Piker, Piker claims that it was Abdul El-Sayed asking him to go out and campaign for him. He seemed to be by his side. Now he's just some random, you know, podcast guy from California. He's not a part of my campaign. I'm not going to condemn him, even though he said America deserved 9/11 and other horrible things. Listen.
6: And Hassan Piker was in the news again yesterday. I think you were critical of what he said about Al-Qaeda and the United States. And the comparison, you have said, oh, he's just a California streamer. He was a California streamer who's actively engaged in your primary campaign. Don't you think that's disingenuous just to call him like a California streamer when you know the guy, you campaign with the guy? He was a big part of your campaign.
7: He wasn't a big part of my campaign. We had him to Michigan once. People in the course of a campaign, and you know this, Joe, will have conversations with all kinds of people. And to me, it's really important not just to have a conversation with an individual. You know, I'm on your show, Joe, because I want to talk to the audience who's watching you right now. And the problem in our democracy too often is we say who we cannot talk to, rather than asking how do we bring these folks back into an electoral fold.
3: Come on the show. Abdul El-Sayed, you want to have a conversation? Have it with me. I want that conversation. Linda, don't you think that'd be very, very good TV and radio? I think it'd be great TV and radio.
8: No, I don't want him anywhere near our show.
3: Oh, why is that?
8: Because unlike him, I'm honest about how I feel, and I don't like him. I don't want to give him a platform. I don't want to hear what he has to say.
3: I am inviting him on the show. I'm making an executive host decision here.
8: That's a new phrase of the day, huh?
3: Yeah, kind of. Just like we've invited him on TV. Well, no answer. Isn't that amazing? But, you know, in Piker, you know, his BFF arguing in an interview that the U.S. military committed more terrorism than Al-Qaeda. Unbelievable. These people, their moral compass is so distorted, it is frightening. Now, getting back to what's in play in 200, I'm looking at something. What's in play in 46 days? The DSA, they're socialist, everything's free, government guaranteed salary and jobs and daycare and retirement and healthy food and health care and on and on and on. Well, there's a price tag to it. What do you think it is? Linda, you want to take a guess? Did you read the New York Post today?
8: I didn't, actually. I did not.
3: What do you think it is off the top of your head, that Green New Deal DSA platform? What do you think of the estimate is?
8: In the millions, I'm sure.
3: Millions? No. Not even billions. How many trillions?
8: Enlighten me. I don't know.
3: 212 trillion.
8: Oh, my God.
3: Mm-hmm.
8: It's just stupid. Like,
3: well, that's my argument to you about the Uniparty. It's not a Uniparty. No Republicans supporting this. They're imperfect.
8: Yeah, but
3: you're
8: DSA are their own thing. They're their own crazy Marxism, communism thing.
3: They are the power. They're the power.
8: I don't disagree with that for sure.
3: If we don't stop them now, I don't know if we can. I don't know if the country recovers. It's that bad. And this is what they're saying to you. I'm telling all of you to believe. Please feel the urgency that I'm trying to convey. Parents of a transgender teen accusing the state of Massachusetts of taking away their daughter. Why? Because they refuse to affirm her new gender. Massachusetts governor, the one Maura Haley, who supported abortion up to the moment of birth, defended the State Department of Children and Family after the parents of a 17-year-old girl accused the agency of taking custody of their daughter because they refused to affirm her transgender identity on religious grounds. By the way, do we have freedom of religion? I don't know. By the way, Virginia Governor Abigail Spanberger, she never ran on this. She followed the AOC strategy of hiding who you are. She is now rolling back Glenn Youngkin's plans to protect young women in sports. I've been warning you. Federal union is suing Trump, endorsing AOC, Tlaib, Omar, Talafrico. You see the Unholy Alliance, Democrats and teachers unions. Jasmine Crockett torched for honoring the singer, notorious with a history of violence. You just can't make this stuff up. You really can't. These are really, really dangerous times we're living in. I'm telling you, the stakes have never been higher. And the midterms, by the way, Talafrico's being hit with a blatant corruption allegation for a hefty salary in a consulting firm. Paying attention in Texas? Non-binary? Six genders? Paying any attention to any of this? Hope so. Hope so. Paying attention in Iowa? Paying attention in Michigan? Paying attention in Alaska? Paying attention in New Hampshire? Paying attention in Georgia, North Carolina? 800-941-SHAWN is a number. 3 years ago, terrorists murdered more than 1,200 innocent Israelis. That would be the equivalent of 40,000 Americans killed in a day, based on their population versus ours. They took 250 hostages. Murder, rape, kidnapping, torture, beheadings all took place, even kids. And as we now approach the third anniversary of October 7th, Israel still fighting for the very survival. So many thousands of Israelis have been displaced. 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Food, water, shelter, clothing, medicines, you name it. 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
0: access to Greenland. I'm Lee Silicera, Fox News. President Trump announcing a deal with Denmark and Greenland that will give the U.S. permanent military rights.
1: That means China and Russia cannot build bases there, but the U.S. can. That is a major strategic victory.
0: Fox's Peter Doocy at the White House. The office of Denmark's prime minister says the deal will be signed by three governments next week during the UN General Assembly, but parliamentary approval is still needed by the Danish and Greenland governments before it can be enforced. In a statement, Secretary of State Marco Rubio said this deal permanently and completely addresses our national security concerns in Greenland. President Trump has announced he's banning CNN, MS Now, and Politico from the White House due to what he called unfavorable coverage. And he threatened that more bans could be coming. Last year, a ban on the Associated Press from certain events led to a federal lawsuit and a temporary order to restore access. The Kennedy Center faces an uncertain future amid President Trump's ongoing push for a name change.
2: President Trump speaking about the Kennedy Center Friday.
4: The place is a dump. It's been a dump for years. It's lost money for years. I can turn it around, fix it.
2: The president saying this week the Performing Arts Center would not be renovated and could be ripped down if courts shoot down his plan to rename it after him, arguing it needs government support to stay open. A tribute to former President John F. Kennedy, the building closed Wednesday, sparking more questions as President Trump was seen reading a poster about its demolition. A federal judge this week ruling President Trump's name can't be added to the building's exterior without congressional approval and ordered the center to provide 30 days notice before making any major changes.
0: Fox's Kristen Goodwin. Cuba's power grid has collapsed, leaving millions of people across the island without electricity. The country's Ministry of Energy Mind says officials have been working to restore service. 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
26: 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Just click listen, then swipe right and hear the latest news updates on your time. 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
0: The FAA says the arch President Trump wants to build near Arlington National Cemetery would not pose a hazard to aircraft, but would be required to be lit up at night to make sure it's visible to pilots. Some aviation experts had raised safety concerns because it's close to Reagan Washington National Airport. Veterans have sued to block the arch, arguing it would destroy the historic sight line between the Lincoln Memorial and Arlington National Cemetery. A judge in New Hampshire says no to a bid for a new trial by a woman whose 1990s case inspired a book and movie.
7: Pamela Smart is serving life in prison for orchestrating